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0: Triple M's Crows Chat with Ebony Marinoff and Tomo. It's Crows
1: Rapid Fire. It's time to do rapid fire questions once again, and we've got Cheese Isaac coming in the hot seat once again.
2: Yes. Now, I think the timer's stressing him out.
1: The timer?
2: Yeah.
1: Yeah, I know.
2: So here we go again.
1: Okay. Righto, Cheese. Great to have you on board once again. You ready for rapid fire questions?
3: Let's do it. I'm very ready.
1: Okay. You go in the pink, Epps, and I'll go in the unpink highlighted.
2: Nice.
1: Chat we probably could have had off air, but we've had it on air. Okay, you ready? Set, go.
2: Biggest beast you've seen in the gym?
3: Rolly through a thought.
1: Best player you've played against?
3: Cozzy Pickett.
2: Mm. Which teammate lives the closest to you?
3: Alex Neil Bullen.
1: Most successful subject at school?
3: Top PE in year 12, which I'll take to be great.
1: Nice.
2: Outside sport except for football that you think you're good at?
3: Basketball. Actually, sorry, paddle
2: not cricket?
3: Tennis. Paddle tennis.
1: Oh. Paddle tennis?
3: Paddle tennis, yeah.
1: It's interesting.
2: It's down at Theberton now.
1: Is it?
2: You should go have a hit.
1: I think I might have to. Me and Cheese will go one-on-one. Favourite memory playing for the Crows thus far?
3: Round one. Well, club debut was pretty fun.
1: Mm.
2: Tightest teammate?
3: Max Michelani.
1: And why?
2: Ooh, Maxie.
3: And why?
1: Mm-hmm.
3: Well, he's only just moved out of home as a 23-year-old.
1: Yep.
3: He's got some serious savings, put it that way.
1: I like that. Don't worry about the clock. We've got to get through these last three. 4 points down, siren's gone. 50,000 in the house at Adelaide Oval. 55 metres out, slight angle. Who do you want to kick it?
3: 55 out. It's probably going to have to be a Fogarty job, I think.
1: Next two, Ebs. We'll smash these out.
2: Oh, the time
1: yeah,
2: is straight.
1: Yeah, forget the time.
3: I'm already just so much more relaxed too without that time. Gee whiz.
2: All right, we'll keep rolling along. A quote you enjoy.
3: Dill Buckley's Be Yourself because everyone's taken.
1: Yeah, that's good. And that last one, who's the most precious about their hair at the club?
3: You're probably talking to me.
1: It's all about honesty, this show. Oh, that is rapid fire questions for this week on Triple M's Crows Chat.
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0: Blaine's Crows Chat with Ebony Marinoff and Tomo. You can grab us on the listener app as well, LIST. And the superstar that is Taylor Walker is in here at Triple M every single Tuesday morning with the number one breakfast show, Roo, Dits and Loz. And he loves to share the insights of what's going on with his kids and a joke as well. And this week, an influence from Big Stretch, Lachlan McAndrew.
1: Hugo was looking at Big Stretch, Lachie McAndrew, the other week, how big he was. And he was a bit, oh, Dad, what position does he play? And so then he started taking a keen eye to Stretch, and then Stretch kicked a couple of goals. You know how he's got that side skip?
2: Yeah, he does. He skips sideways,
1: Hugo
2: doesn't he?
1: Started doing it.
3: Oh,
2: did he really?
3: Skipperine.
2: In the game.
1: I said to Stretch, I'm like, mate, you don't understand how much influence you have on kids.
3: Yes, right. Genuinely. Yeah.
1: Make sure you're
2: that would be funny to see, actually.
1: Yeah.
4: Tell him Dad's got a better goalkeeping routine.
2: Yeah. All right, you got something for us before you go?
1: Well, the local blacksmith passed away the other day.
3: That's right. Sad.
1: Yeah, it's bloody sad. So I adopted his dog.
2: Mm-hmm.
1: And when we got home, he made a bolt for the door.
0: That's good.
3: Very good.
2: Well, I like it.
1: Thanks, Finish.
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3: 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Slowing through Port Adelaide at Eastern Parade near Grand Trunkway, the lights are out. To Campbelltown at Paynham Road near Glenburn Road, there's delays around ongoing works. And in Ashford at Anzac Highway near Grove Avenue, it's slowing too. 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That's the latest traffic on Adelaide's 104.7 Triple M.
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15: You've made Roo, Dits and Laws Adelaide's number one breakfast show. 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
16: G'day there, it's Mike Humphrey with you. The PM has announced an extension to the fuel excise discount whilst also cutting it by 50%. Anthony Albanese extending relief at the Bowser until August 2, with motorists set to save 16 cents a litre, down from 32 cents. That news coming as Iran announces the Strait of Hormuz closed once more. A report is being prepared for the coroner following a shooting in Melbourne's inner north, a man in his 30s succumbing to wounds in Ascot Vale shortly after midnight. Hundreds of swimmers have turned out to Sydney's Coogee Beach a week on from a shark attack that left a Sydney mother fighting for life. The group's swim out aimed at encouraging beachgoers to return to the water, Randwick City Council announcing more drones to look for sharks. Testing is underway following the discovery of bird flu found in a seabird on a beach near Esperance in WA. Experts warning of dire consequences to Aussie agriculture if the spread of the H5 variant isn't contained. And overseas, US President Donald Trump claims vandals have tampered with Washington's newly overhauled Lincoln Memorial reflecting pool.
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15: Triple M Adelaide. Sport.
16: Port Adelaide has gone goalless in the second half to go down to Collingwood by 27 points. Coach Josh Carr says the result was made worse by a serious knee injury to Asava Radigalia.
17: Probably most likely 12 months. Yeah, he's in pretty good form, and disappointing and flattening for him and his family and us as a footy club.
16: And in the World Cup, Germany all but through to the round of 24, scoring in the 94th minute to claim a 2-1 win over Ivory Coast in Toronto. Earlier, the Netherlands with an emphatic 5-1 win over Sweden.
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16: Partly cloudy this afternoon, 15 degrees today's top. Tomorrow, cloudy and 15. Loz's Wheelie Bin of Fortune has now hit $16,400. Guess what? In her trash to win the cash tomorrow morning with Roo, Dits and Loz, with a new clue revealed every morning until it goes off. Triple M.
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0: The coach was under the pump.
5: Travis Boakey.
0: The players were under the pump.
5: There's no doubt the fire's still there.
0: The whole club was under the pump.
5: I'm a Port Adelaide person through and through.
10: The show you've been asking for since 1870.
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11: Oh, it certainly is. Back for another week. 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
20: Yes, good morning on this Sunday. Tommy Basso.
11: Big guest coming up. The son of a gun and a gun himself, Brett Ebert, join us.
20: This family is football royalty, isn't it? If you're a Port Adelaide person, what's a higher word than royalty?
11: No, there isn't.
20: It's a religion, isn't it? The Ebert family.
11: Yeah.
20: Unbelievable.
11: Absolutely. Probably the most, you know, successful family in Australian sport, really. It'd be right up there. So we can't wait to speak to Brett.
20: Look, I mean, they are revered. When we say successful families, I mean, Port Adelaide has had
11: the Williams
20: family, we've got the Cale
11: family. There's a fair few.
20: The Ebert family. Gee, what a podium.
11: Yeah.
20: What a top three to be a part of.
11: Yeah, it's actually phenomenal, isn't it? So we can't wait to speak to Brett. And I've heard some big mail about you, Dits, that we're going to talk about next. Joining a potential team.
20: Oh,
11: Adelaide team.
20: There's been a big recruiting drive, during the week. I'll let you know.
11: Can you
20: about
11: break
20: that.
11: Your silence on this matter next?
20: I will. Hold the presses. Big story coming.
11: Cannot wait. Dits is joining the team, but not AFL, just to be clear. You're not.
20: No.
11: The injuries aren't that bad.
20: Okay.
11: Can't wait to hear that next on the Power Hour, Triple M.

0: Triple M, this is the Power Hour for your Sunday morning, Port Adelaide fans. 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
1: Yep.
0: And you like to ask him about darts.
1: Yeah, because he's in a darts team, and they're all Port Adelaide boys, the Port players, and they play at Bridgewater on a Monday night.
0: Yep.
1: Fair commitment for the... Well, sometimes they're committed.
0: Well, allegedly committed.
1: As we found out during the week, yeah.
0: Let's have a listen to what he had to say during the week.
2: What happened at darts this week?
3: Unfortunately, the team forfeited. The opposite team.
4: Really?
5: Competitions are unbelievable.
3: So we got the win. We get the win, but we don't get to play a game. Unfortunately,
4: play anyway to keep your form up. Your consistency.
3: It was raining and it was cold, and I was sitting in front of it. Yeah, but I didn't want to drive.
2: It was raining. We couldn't play darts at the indoor hall.
4: You're not committed. You're a part timer.
3: I didn't want to be cold. I wanted to sit in front of the fire. So. I was actually happy to have the week off.
2: I've heard everything, yeah.
4: This is disgraceful. Yes.
3: We verse the other Port team next week.
2: Oh.
3: So, Vizentini, McKinley, and...
4: Incestuous, nearly,
3: Liddy.
4: Isn't it? Two Port people going with each other. Oh, that'll be interesting. Who are they? Are they good people?
3: Yeah, they're good. They haven't won a game all year. They're
2: probably joking.
3: Poor Buckets haven't won
4: a game all year.
3: Horrible
4: losses everywhere.
2: I'll get relegated.
0: Oh, no. God.
3: Well, I get Dits down there to come join in.
6: How's the wrist? How's the wrist action, Dits?
2: Yeah.
6: Well practiced?
2: Yeah. You've got to be balanced.
4: Very strong wrist.
2: You've got to have something in your other hand just to balance things out a bit.
6: Right.
3: What are you going to have in the other hand?
6: I hope it's a beer.
0: Now, at the end there, Dits is going to come out. Is that true?
1: I can confirm.
0: Your
1: management spoke to his management,
0: yeah?
1: And

0: excited to get my darts out because they've got Port Adelaide tips on them.
1: Oh, perfect. Oh, they'll win then.
0: Yeah. Never been used before, actually. I got them for Christmas one year from my kids. So, yeah, they're still in the packaging, but I'm excited to use them.
1: This is incredible. Mm. Will you keep us up to date on it? Well, here you go.
0: Don't you worry.
1: I reckon this is Port's biggest recruit since Jason Horne-Francis.
0: I actually won a gold medal in the Australian Masters Games. I won't overstate it. Australian Masters Games were in Adelaide. And I was involved on the committee. And all of us around the table said, well, we're involved. We've got to play a sport, enter something. Yeah. So I looked down the list. I'll go on the darts. And what I did here on Triple M, I had an Australian champion and the South Australian number one in my team.
1: Oh, great.
0: And I was third. So we won it. And I barely hit the board. I mean, I was that bad.
1: I'd keep that quiet. You won the gold medal.
0: I stacked my team and should I take my medal along to, or would that be a
1: No, I'd
0: bit,
1: take it along.
0: Bit wanky.
1: No, I reckon
0: I'll wear
1: it
0: that
1: along.
0: Around my neck.
1: Yep. I think that'll be very well received.
0: Australian Masters, which you know Masters means old people.
1: I'd keep that quiet
0: Australian
1: as well.
0: Australian gold, yeah.
1: Just say gold medalist in darts.
0: Anyway, I will be walking in with my Port Adelaide darts.
1: Cannot wait to hear about that. Keep us up to date right here on the Power Hour, Triple M.
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4: 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That's the latest traffic on Adelaide's 104.7 Triple M.
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2: Ebert lining up for his 30, kicks from about 58, gets plenty of purchase on that one, and some accuracy. He's kicked three. Ebert from the pocket, what about that for a goal? He loaded the gun and put it through.
3: Oh, Tommy, one of our absolute favourites, Brett Ebert. Welcome to the Power Hour.
4: Thanks for having us, boys.
3: Hey, I was just thinking, with you and your cousin, I reckon you overlapped, talking about Brad, obviously, overlapped by about a year, I think. Did you play many games together?
4: I reckon we played 2012 together. I was injured all 2013. So, yeah, someone asked us the other day about it. I reckon we had the Ebert name there for a good 20 years, I reckon, almost.
3: That had to be exciting, surely, lining up, you know, with him.
4: Yeah, it was definitely. Obviously, it'd been nice from the start, but he went over to the Eagles and set himself up over there and had a great start to his career, and we were lucky, very lucky to get him back to Port in the end.
5: The greatest family in the history of Aussie rules football, the Evers. Now, sorry, I just want to clear the air, obviously, Brett, to start this chat. I believe that Ditz may have snubbed you over the weekend,
3: no,
5: so apologies for that.
3: No, I did not.
4: Yeah, he didn't really give us much when I walked past him sure at Henley.
3: We were exercising, and you know, it's like head down, bum up. I was, you know,
4: head down, bum up,
3: full concentration.
4: He was going at a pretty good pace, too.
5: But talk us through growing up, obviously, the son of our greatest ever player for Port Adelaide, Russell. How was that, you know, at childhood like?
4: It was pretty good. I spoke to the Maggies boys on Sunday about it, and I was only three when Dad finished, so didn't see, obviously, a lot of him play. I kind of remember more the Woodville days when he was coaching and when he was coaching the junior state team. So, you know, some of the players that he coached through there were unbelievable and, you know, forged amazing AFL careers, obviously starting with Dad, having them in the state team. And, yeah, more the off-field stuff with Dad, coming to all our footy games and my brother's footy games and sister's netball, and always there to help out. Probably not understanding how actually good he was until later in life when doing a little bit more research about him.
3: It might be, or it must be strange for you to understand that people idolised your father, and I'm one of them. I mean, I don't mind admitting that. I mean, I just loved him. I got to work with him, which to me was just a blessing as well in the media. But this might be a strange question, Brett, but is there a bad side to being the son of such a great? Like, was it difficult at times, or was it always upside?
4: I think it was always upside. You know, you kind of people always spoke about Dad, so I just thought, well, that's him. What a legend. I even had a funny story with Mark Micken. I helped him at St Michael's College coaching early, you know, 2019, and he told me a story of him starting off. I think he was playing for Westies versus the Maggies, and Dad was on the ground. He tackled someone. It was in a pack, and Rubbers has gone over and just rubbed his back. He goes, "I just had to touch the great man." So, 6'5", Gumby, and at the age of 17 or 18, just went over and was stroking Dad's back. This is coming from a 60-year-old man at the time. I thought that was just amazing. So obviously everyone loved him. Timmy Ginniver spoke with him on Sunday about him, and being able to play alongside him and be coached by him, they were just in awe. So, yeah, and all the work he did off the field with the community program, and, God, he was out every night doing something.
3: Yeah.
4: For nothing. You know, he'd come home with a bottle of wine, which he didn't drink a lot of wine, or a big basket of Charlesworth nuts, which he enjoyed. We had plenty of stock there.
5: Yeah, I think Ditz was doing a similar thing to your old man in the commentary box. Just had to touch him. Calling.
3: I think I can tell you, there's no doubt about it.
5: Him on the
3: look,
5: back.
3: This interview is about you, but I just want to make one final comment about your dad and we'll move on. But he, even for me, I mean, I was a squash player and it meant nothing to him, but when he had the sports store in the city, I went in there one day and the effect he had, and I went in to buy, I think, a birthday present for someone. And next minute he said, "Hey, come into my office." And Brett, we sat there. I didn't leave for about 2 hours. And all he did was, he said, "Are you training hard enough? Tell me about your training. What are you doing? You know, what should you be doing? Have you thought about this?" And it was one of the greatest discussions of all time. And I guess the point I'm making is that he just cared so much. You know, it wasn't just this 5-minute chat. He actually went so thoroughly through what I was doing and my planning that I just couldn't believe it. And I walked away a different person, you know.
4: Well, you made everyone feel good. You could have been anyone doing anything, and you walked out or you had a chat with him, and you felt bulletproof.
3: Yeah,
4: ready to run through a brick wall, or you felt like you were doing well in life.
3: That's right.
4: it could have been a business, or, you know, the whole family went to him, the Ebert family. There's about 1,000 of us would go to him for business chats, for advice about certain things. Sometimes I'm thinking he had no idea about some of these things. You know, he'd never even pick up the squash racket. To listen, to understand, and you'd walk away feeling like, wow, I'm doing something positive here. I'm, you know, and you're getting advice from, you know, you're a world champion squash player, and you're getting advice from someone that's never held a racket, and you're picking up some stuff from him.
3: Yeah, amazing.
0: Brett, stick around. There's plenty more to chat to you about after this, right here on the Power Hour. Triple M.

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1: As I said, this interview is about you, and you've had to talk about your dad, I presume, all your life. I want to ask about Mum. What? She's a lovely lady, Di. She really is. What sort of influence did she have? What was her role in your career?
2: She was great. She just she didn't really know a lot about footy. I thought after watching Dad play 500 games and my brother, my sister playing netball, I thought, but she was just there. She just enjoyed. She found it really nerve-wracking to watch the kids play sport. She got more nervous than ever before, you know, compared to watching Dad. Mm. She got really nervous when we were playing sport, always supportive, always driving us to training, and my older brother and sister to their sport and to school, and she was just always there, always supportive, and yeah, obviously alongside Dad, just a beautiful couple, always looking out for us, saw the best in everyone, and had a really great upbringing, so she was massive for all three of us kids.
0: Yeah, awesome. And your Port Adelaide journey, of course, playing journey started with the Maggies, and you won the McGarry Medal in 2003 as a midfielder, I believe. So why was you? There's always that debate during your footy career at the Power to be a midfielder or not. What was your take on that? Were you always going to be a forward at AFL level, you thought?
2: Well, I sort of struggled. I had a few injuries juniors, so I actually had a hamstring avulsion fracture, so I ripped a big chunk of bone off with my hamstring
0: when right.
2: I was
0: staying.
2: So that was sort of playing for the Eagles. I was in the Eagle zone, so that was actually probably – Dad was okay with that because I was out of the Maggies area and you could sort of make your own little mark playing for the West Torrens Eagles, and couldn't get a game there in the under-17, so Stephen Williams invited us to go to the Maggies and sort of started from there and had a few resies and then got into the league team playing in midfield. We had a bloody strong midfield for the Power, so 2003 and 2004, so couldn't quite get a spot there. I was happy just to play anywhere, as any young player is. And I suppose just maybe didn't have the engine to be an on-baller, but I sort of went in and out of the midfield for the Power a few times, and I think this day and age you could probably do it a little bit more because you're sort of in and out and off the bench and rotating so much. But back early 2000s, it was sort of the tractors, the ones that could just run all day and go all day, that were in there, and sort of just ended up being a forward, which I enjoyed. I like trying to kick goals and, a bit more explosive rather than the long-distance stuff, which I still hate to this day.
0: Luckily, you're a pretty handy forward.
1: Yeah, exactly. Yeah, knew how to kick a goal. What was your relationship like with Choco? Did he ride you a little bit harder than others or not?
2: Or did he ever? scared of to this day. Along with the Corns boys, they had a good chat with me and Kane and Chad. He kind of, you didn't realise, but he was trying to get the best out of you. I was quite relaxed. I was, took things for granted a little bit, to be honest. I was the jokester, the prankster around the club. But, Choco just, he was just always on. He was always thinking ahead of his time, but had so much care, and obviously with Dad there was that connection. So he wanted the best out of me and obviously all the players, and would push you and, this person, he doesn't like me. He doesn't like me. I play for the Power and then go back to the Maggies with Steve Williams, and I didn't realise they were related because they're complete opposite. But I asked Dad, I think, one time, God, they're so different.
1: Yeah.
2: But both amazing coaches, had different ways of going about it, but very successful. And, you can see what Choco's done wherever he goes. He gets success, and I can't thank him enough. I think I thanked him after I finished. Was always scared of him, but, as a coach, that's what you want. You want someone that's pushing you and driving, those standards that they want to get to.
0: You're not alone with our guests on this show being scared of Choco. Brett, don't worry. Just talk us through what you're up to these days as well.
2: So I've had a fitness business for about 12 years now, so I've been running that just down at Grange, and then also do a heap of work in the mines, injury prevention space. So Matt Hornsby, who was Port Adelaide's fitness coach late 90s, early 2000s, and then over to Richmond. He's good friends with Darren Burgess, so I sort of got some work up here, and I've been doing a little bit of FIFO work and making sure that the workers are injury-free and looking after themselves and doing jobs correctly. And so I do a lot of work up here and some coaching at St Michael's in the first 18, and then just some community youth work for Port Adelaide still. So, trying to work around my wife, who's doing some great work and filling in some space where I can, and looking after the boys, my boys as well.
1: Brilliant stuff.
0: Awesome, Brett. Thanks so much for your time on the Power Hour. I really appreciate it.
2: Thanks, boys.
1: Good on you, mate. One of our favourites, one of our best ever, Brett Ebert.
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5: 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Delays through Ashford at Anzac Highway near Grove Avenue. If you're heading through Gilman at Eastern Parade near Wickett Road, there's ongoing roadworks. Speeds have dropped to 40 in both directions with one lane out. 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That's the latest traffic on Adelaide's 104.7 Triple M.
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0: Triple M. This is the Power Hour for your Sunday morning. Dits, your favourite time of the week. I know it is.
1: Which is?
0: Shazza Dittmar, your cousin, rings
1: you
0: in.
1: You might be overstating that a slight fraction.
0: Yes. Oh, second favourite, okay. Top three at least. She rings in, reviews the footy on the Brekkie Show. Another honourable loss last week to the Swans. We don't like that term. And this is what Shazza had to say about it.
2: Shazza Dittmar. Down the back. Shields Jewellers. 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Just like me footy tips. Never wrong. Good on you, Shields.
3: Oh, she rings in every Monday without fail. Port's biggest fan, Dits' second cousin, Shazza Dittmar. Shaz, how'd you cope with another three-point loss this time to Sydney?
2: Aussie. Oi, oi, oi. Aussie. Fellas, what? We did it. Everyone has jumped on the bandwagon. I see them. Bandwagoners everywhere. But I've said it all along. Yeah. I've been with them from the beginning. The beautiful game, I call it. The beautiful game.
4: Yeah.
2: And it's the only game for me. Soccer, that's it.
1: Yeah. Look, we're all very happy the Socceroos beat Turkey 2-0. You've never mentioned soccer before, Shaz. We want to talk about Port Adelaide.
2: Port? Sorry, never heard of him. Not ringing any bells. Are you kidding? I'm always going on about the red cards and the diving and those corrupt FIFA dogs. I mean, it's just what we care about in my house. It's the same with my kids. They love it. Jason, Horn and Francis. Sorry, I mean Papovich, Irukunda and Metcalf. They all love it.
1: Yeah, right.
2: I'm just so surprised we got the win, fellas, because historically Australia doesn't have a great record against the Turks away from home.
1: No.
2: Just a little World War II joke.
1: Yeah, I'm with you.
2: Good, did you remember you were there live?
1: Yes. Yeah. Gallipoli, yeah.
3: Come on, Shed, what about the Port game, though? What did you think about that?
2: Okay, fine. I'll talk about them. These soul-crushing Fortnite defeats are just... They're becoming as regular as my Centrelink payments. Mm. It's like clockwork. Payment lands Friday. Port lose Saturday. Sunday, I'm out of money and broken-hearted. I can't cope with it anymore.
1: No, I can imagine.
2: I'm devastated.
1: Look, you would have been pleased to see Adelaide had a big win against the Bulldogs in Melbourne Thursday night.
2: Yeah, they're good. They're good, Rupert. Well done. They moved that ball so quick. Never seen them play so fast. So I think I've got my finger on why.
1: Mm-hmm.
2: I've worked it out. They're just so much more aerodynamic without the drag from Tex Walker's ears slowing them down.
3: Oh, that's not nice.
2: Oh, I thought that was a good one, yeah. But you remember what happened in finals last year, don't you, Roo? It's like I always say, don't count your hatching chickens before your golden goose gets the early worm, or you'll be up Schitt's Creek in the top paddock.
1: Right.
3: Yeah, don't touch it.
1: We understand. Yeah,
3: the Premier announced a new gather-round deal, which will have a parade run through the city. Do you think that's a good idea?
2: Gee, this Premier, he loves a parade, doesn't he? Yeah. We got the Christmas pageant, now the gather-round parade, and let's not forget everyone's favourite parade, the parade of ramped ambulances backing out of the Royal Adelaide Hospital.
3: Yes.
2: One's year-round.
1: Yeah, all right. Yep. Look, do you think this gather-round parade could be as good as the Christmas pageant?
2: I'm sure it'll be great, Dits. I'm just trying to work out who's going to be Santa Claus. I mean, could be Riley Thilthorpe with his big beard, or Andrew Jarman would be good. He's certainly the right size for it. Maybe it's Jack Lukosius, because he only rocks up once a year as it is, so he'd be great.
1: Oh, don't.
3: Gee whiz.
2: Bang! Shaz is on!
0: There she is, Shazza Dittmar. She'll be back tomorrow, Dits, don't worry. Back on Brekkie tomorrow. Can't wait for that at 8:40. This is the Power Hour.
1: I've got a lot of other cousins we could get on, you know.
0: Nah, I think we'll stick with Shazza. I like the way Shazza operates. You'll hear from Shazza tomorrow. Triple M.

0: Triple M, this is the Power Hour, your Port Adelaide theme show every Sunday morning, but we're done and dusted for this week. Dits, good luck tomorrow night in the darts comp.
1: As Roo said, not interested in honourable loss.
0: No.
1: No.
0: So you're playing, who are your teammates? Have you got, can you give us the rundown of who the teammates are, do you know?
1: Well, obviously Jason Horne-Francis is in.
0: Yes.
1: I believe Tom Cochran's been left out for me.
0: Really?
1: Unreliable is the word I've been given. Unreliable.
0: He'd be a bit stiff.
1: Yeah. So I'm the big replacement, the big recruit.
0: Yep.
1: To whoever does the scoring up there, just get used to saying 180.
0: You'd want to perform.
1: Make that a party of vernacular.
0: You want to perform because you're representing Port Adelaide.
1: I'll report back next week.
0: Cannot wait to hear that. Get everyone 0488 51047. The text, like, you've did a lot of well wishes. He needs to be fired up for tomorrow night. He's playing darts for Port Adelaide's unofficial team. We'll speak to you next week on the Power Hour. 888.
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4: 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Slow going through Lonsdale. A crash on the Southern Expressway near Moore Road affecting outbound travellers through there. Expect delays. Avoid if you can. And to Plimpton at Marion Road near Glengall Terrace. It's down to 40 in both directions around ongoing works. 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That's the latest traffic on Adelaide's 104.7 Triple M.
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24: G'day there, it's Mike Humphrey with you. Iran has closed the Strait of Hormuz once more, with Tehran calling for an end to Israeli attacks on Lebanon. It comes after Prime Minister Anthony Albanese extended the fuel excise cut at a reduced rate of 16 cents a litre for another month. Shadow Affairs Foreign Minister Ted O'Brien says the situation is fluid.
25: Well, I do believe it is tenuous, unfortunately, but I think any peace that's been discussed over recent times has been fragile. I don't think that's going to change.
24: A deadly strain of bird flu has been detected in Australia for the first time. The H5 variant found in a seabird on a remote beach in WA, as fears grow to what that might mean for native Aussie wildlife. A report is being prepared for the coroner following a shooting in Melbourne's Inner North, a man in his 30s succumbing to wounds in Ascot Vale shortly after midnight, and Donald Trump claims vandals have tampered with the newly overhauled Lincoln Memorial reflective pool. The pool's new blue paint has been peeling from the bottom, with its water turning green with algae.
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12: Triple M Adelaide. Sport.
24: Collingwood coach Craig McRae says it's time for his side to make a move after a 27-point win over Port Adelaide last night.
26: No, I think we come here tonight, you know, wanting to get our season moving a bit. You know, it's critical times. Time's running out. It's not, we've got plenty of time left, but you know what I mean. Can't just keep turning up and playing well and not winning games.
24: And the AFLW have named the first 16 players listed to play Ireland in a rep match next month. Stars Matilda Scholes, Jas Gardner, Kate Hoare and Courtney Hodder to lace up the boots at North Sydney Oval on August 1.
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24: Partly cloudy this afternoon, 15 degrees today's top, tomorrow, cloudy and 15. Loz's wheelie bin of fortune has now hit $16,400. Guess what's in her trash to win the cash tomorrow morning with Roo, Ditz and Loz, with a new clue revealed every morning until it goes off. Triple M.
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5: Did you learn something?
4: What did we learn?
2: Been keeping you up to date with my sort of private life, I guess, with my health at the moment. I had to have a kidney stone removed about a month ago or whatever when they go through the eye of your old fella, which is not much fun to look forward to. And now they went up my bum on Friday.
5: Okay.
2: Because I had the poo test for bowel cancer and tested positive, which is not something you want to receive in the mail. But anyway, did that. And
0: not for cancer.
2: Well, that's what they say. It's you got a positive test. You do a bowel cancer test.
0: But it's positive for signs of something going on, but not necessarily cancer.
2: No,
0: I just don't want to scare people.
2: No, well, that's what
0: people,
2: you get, though.
0: No, just the way you said it sounded like you said I tested positive for cancer.
2: Well, that's what I thought I did, but positive for the bowel cancer test. Anyway, that's how I didn't read it properly, but I read that and then spoke to the doc, and he said, well, you're going to be fine. You should be fine. 9 out of 10 is going to be okay, so we need to go and do a colonoscopy, so you book that in and do all of that, which I did on Friday, and they found a polyp, and they removed that. Which they say if you remove all your polyps, you're next to zero chance of getting bowel cancer, I'm led to believe.
0: So hopefully. The polyps are what lead to it pretty much.
2: Yeah, I think so.
0: Yeah.
2: So I think that's sort of what they want you to do to eliminate the chances. If you have one, or some people have heaps.
6: Several, yeah.
0: Those are.
2: I heard one person had 90.
0: 90?
6: Really?
2: Had to do two ops.
6: Really?
0: My goodness.
2: Yeah, so I did that. Got
6: so
2: through,
6: they,
2: woke up.
6: They cut it out? Is that what happens?
0: They take a little snip. They snip it, don't they?
2: I don't even know how small they are.
6: Okay.
2: I've done no research, which is pretty poor. But anyway, they get rid of it, and then I guess they get a test for it and stuff. But and I have to go back every 5 years.
6: Okay.
0: That's
2: for a colonoscopy. I was next to a guy who I've become quite friendly with, who's was having his 10th. He started getting them when he was 40. He's now 70. There was other people in there who I won't, you know, reveal what they've been through, but they've been through all different sort of experiences, some good, some not so good. But one of the best things about having your colonoscopy is, or any operation, is waking up in recovery with all these other people and getting to eat a sandwich.
6: The Sanger, I know, because you're so hungry, aren't you? You haven't been able to eat for a while. You
2: haven't eaten for a couple of
6: that
2: days.
6: That first sandwich. Magnificent.
2: You turn into dog man a little bit. And I bowled the sandwich over and then had a nice little scone afterward. They must have known
6: and
2: I love scones.
6: Wow.
2: And I bowled that over it. Yeah. And then I said to the nurse as she went past, you haven't got any more, have you? So she had another sandwich and another scone and a couple of coffees. And then I waited for my wife to answer the phone, which she didn't because she was at a 50th, having a lot of fun while I'm sitting in there with my butt getting plugged.
0: Managed
2: to get a lift home after a while.
0: How good's food when you're actually hungry? I mean, it's amazing.
6: Beautiful.
0: I learned a little bit about the female monthly situation cycle. So, you know, some people would suggest that at different times of the month, women can become moody.
6: No.
0: Or
2: never experienced.
6: Never said that before, no.
0: Well, there's a very good reason. So during the second half of the cycle, during the luteal phase, which is just before, you know, you have your period, your testosterone and estrogen drop by about 50 to 80% in 1 week.
6: That much?
0: 50 to 80%, and they're your feel-good hormones.
6: Yeah, right.
0: So that is a significant drop. Just for just for comparison, men's testosterone and hormones, those hormones swing between 0.4 and 2% in an entire year.
6: Oh, really?
0: So for you to experience that level of mood alteration, you'd have to be alive for 125 years.
6: Mm.
0: And

0: house together, keep your mood stable, keep everyone happy.
1: Dodgy got it tough.
0: Anyway, it's
2: now
0: actually hard.
2: Now we know those actual stats. Why don't we just move out for a few days?
0: We'd love that.
3: That would probably...
2: Everyone's a winner.
0: But you're taking the kids with you.
2: Okay. Oh, well, you move out then.
0: Actually, I'm not kidding. I'm certain there'd be women all over the planet go, great, I'll have an Airbnb for a week.
3: Little granny flat out the back, that'd be enough.
0: Leave mum alone.
2: It could be as simple as
0: that. Where are the scissors? Dad. He can answer that question.
3: So that is a big number.
2: That's a huge number.
0: Yeah, 50 to 80%.
3: Explains it.
2: Yeah.
0: I'm telling you guys, if you could feel the feeling of being hollowed out from the inside, like your entire every feeling in your every good feeling.
3: What about
0: in your
3: the feeling we have to put up with?
0: Your hormones are stable, so you can just. No,
2: I'm saying we should all just have a rest for a few days.
0: When someone else is going through something, it's not your problem. It's theirs.
3: It's everyone's.
0: All right.
3: And we're all going to work together and be happy.
0: There is a risk of me being in the 50 to 80% dip right now if you want to keep pushing me.
3: We've worked that out. That's okay.
0: You've worked it out and still you're talking.
2: This segment,
3: right. There's always a risk.
2: Segment isn't called
3: State
2: of the
3: Obvious. So you go to the studio next door or do you want us to go there?
0: I would love to go into the studio next door.
2: Righto.
0: At another radio station. What's yours, Ditz? Go.
2: All right, just a quick one.
0: Love to hear it.
2: I've got a quick one for Canadian Kath this morning.
0: Oh.
2: But she would already know this. Do you remember when you told me that when phones, mobiles first come out, the noise it made when you got a message was Morse? Your mum went, that's Morse code.
0: Yeah. SMS.
2: SMS. That's right. Yeah. Similarly, something I read over the weekend, Beethoven's Fifth Symphony, right? Yeah. That, it's Morse code.
0: What for?
2: The letter V. Right, three dots and a dash. And they used it in wartime for V for Victory.
0: Did they develop
2: Beethoven's
0: that
2: Fifth
0: after...
2: Symphony? Well, they had to have, because he did that, probably in the
1: 1700s.
0: I didn't know how old Morse code was.
2: Yeah.
0: So they chose Beethoven's...
2: Canadian Kath will text you in a moment.
3: How did you not find that out on a
2: Scottish
3: trip?
2: Because we are intelligent. See, we're not footballers. We're not footballers,
3: Rory. Betting on the races and gambling on
2: Yeah, they're all mathematicians. Golf. They're very clever.
0: On your golf trip with 16 blokes.
3: That's one bloke brought that to the table, did he? Or?
2: I can't quite remember in my fuzzy haze of what happened.
0: He said, you'll never believe this.
2: Wow. We weren't exactly playing Beethoven, but somehow I've come away with that fact.
3: This is how they said
0: Beethoven,
3: they
0: that
3: the
0: movie
3: war.
0: About the dog,
2: See messages in.
0: All right, she will.
2: That was the... Sorry, can I hear it one more time, please? Dot, dash. Here we go.
3: We've won the war.
2: There you go.
4: That's ridiculous. Brilliant. What we learned, all thanks to Weeks Homes. Get 30K cash back with Weeks Homes. 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It's Triple M.
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3: Oh, President Trump, he's turning 80 years old today and we're lucky enough to have him on the phone. Happy birthday, Mr. Trump.
5: Well, thank you both. I tell my people the best present would be to speak to Roo and Dits. And Dits, you are my inspiration.
6: Yeah.
5: For an old guy still getting out there, you know, achieving so much, even with your cognitive decline and all that gout, you truly are an inspiration to me, Chris Dittmar. I look at this guy, I say, his phone text is ginormous, you know. He's an older guy. If he can pull himself out of bed, do the radio show, I can run the United States of America.
6: Oh, thank you. I really appreciate that. Look, how do you stay so young and vital at this age?
5: Well, I have the diet of a teenage boy, you know, so that keeps me young. Burgers, fries, pizza, Diet Coke. You know, the doctor says my blood type is ketchup. I'm basically pickling myself from the inside out. I've got 40/20 vision, 40/20. I've never seen anything like it.
6: No.
5: My hearing's the sharpest hearing. So good, so good. I can hear voices no one else can hear. And you know what they say? A lot of tremendous things about Trumpy. A lot of good things.
6: Yeah.
5: So, my memory's the best memory, they say. I can't remember who said that, but they did say that.
3: Of course they did. Hey, how did the birthday party go? We saw you had a big UFC fight at the White House.
5: It was the greatest party America's ever seen. No president could have done it like me. Sleepy Joe.
6: Yeah.
5: He had a birthday on those lawns. It was so sad. It was the worst. One piece of carrot cake this guy had, a chess tournament, a violin guy, you know, just a one guy playing the violin guy. And they were all eating the cats, the dogs, the transgender cats. They ate them all. What did I have? I had the best part of the motocross, nitro circus, doing jumps. These jumps aren't even legal. I made them legal just for today for my birthday.
6: Yeah.
5: We had Kid Rock. He was on a jet ski. We had an eagle. He was on a Harley Davidson. I had the UFC on the lawn.
6: Yeah.
5: We built the best UFC stadium so we could watch these big guys, these big manly guys, you know.
6: Yeah, look, we got the picture.
5: Greased up boys, big, huge guys.
6: No, we got the picture. All right,
5: sweaty guys.
6: Can we move on to something serious? Look, it's just been announced a peace deal has been reached with Iran. Now, do you plan on attending the signing in Switzerland?
5: I love Switzerland. Dits, I love the chocolate.
6: Yeah.
5: But, you know... Great watches, beautiful watches. But I got my own fight, you know, in the front lawn to worry about. So I might send little J.D. Vance, little J.D., vice president. Mm. He's got his pen license now, so he can sign the papers. And then we can get the straight open, you know, get the oil flowing. I know I said it before, but this time, Trump's for realsies this time, you know. The straight's going to be so open, even more open, they say, than it was before. They tell me it's the most open straight they've ever seen.
6: Of course.
3: Oh, do you really think Iran will stick to this new deal, Trumpy?
5: Oh, yeah, we made the greatest deal with Iran. The deal maker, they call me. I'm the best negotiator. So good I am at negotiating. I nearly got Melania to let me sleep in the big, beautiful marriage bed last night. She said no. She said no. Straight is still closed for Melania. Melania's straight still closed. But I sent JD in there. He's in talks to negotiate.
6: Look, how's the economy going, Trumpy? We hear gas prices are high.
5: Everybody's complaining about this economy. I say fake news, okay? The woke left media, they got it all wrong. Because I've never been richer personally. I don't know what's going on out there, but I made over $1 billion since I took office, you know. I look around all my friends. All these guys are doing great. Elon just became a trillionaire.
6: Mm.
5: Bezos, I think he just bought Uruguay, you know. He's going to send Katy Perry to Saturn, so... The price of yachts, the price of private islands, coming way down, way down. The average working class billionaire doing just fine.
6: Yeah.
5: We got the hottest country in the world right now.
6: Yeah.
3: All right. Well, thanks for your time, Mr. President. Thanks for joining us on Triple M in Australia.
5: Thank you, Triple M America.
3: Yeah, that's what it will be soon. Thanks, Trump.
6: Beautiful. Gee, we get all the big guests, don't we?
3: Well, it's amazing. Unbelievable. After his 80th birthday.
6: Yeah, Roo, Dits and Loz.
0: The best bits of Roo, Dits and Loz.
1: Reheated.
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3: So I've got this gadget I've sort of discovered, and it is the most simple thing.
4: Really?
3: And it's changed the game for me.
4: What sort of gadget?
3: It is a little stick that you put in your pot plants, and it tells you when your plant needs to be watered.
4: Oh, really?
3: It's got like an absorbent thing. It's like a, it sort of looks like a thermometer, really.
4: Right.
3: And it absorbs water into it, and there's a little thing at the top that goes blue when the water's there, and it goes white when the water's gone.
5: Did someone buy this for you as a gift, or you actually thought, no, I really, really want to get this?
3: I got a targeted ad.
5: A targeted ad.
3: Because I Googled.
4: Oh, and you purchased it.
3: Well, I Googled... you know how that your algorithm stalks you.
5: So I Googled. I've got you forever now.
3: I can't seem to get the watering right on my sugarcane plant, and I was overwatering it and underwatering.
5: Your sugarcane plant.
4: You're not in Queensland.
3: Yeah.
5: What do you need sugarcane for?
3: It's that's the name of the plant.
5: Oh.
3: I'm not actually, I'm not harvesting.
5: You're a sugarcane farmer.
4: Oh, the combine out.
3: God.
5: Sugarcane. Sugar business.
3: I've also got a fiddle leaf fig, but, you know,
5: okay.
3: I don't play the fiddle and there's no figs
5: no
3: on
5: figs,
3: it. So,
5: okay.
3: Yeah.
5: All right.
3: But I was struggling to figure out how to water it because I was over and underwatering it and then it was drying out and then the roots were rotting and I was actually getting a bit frustrated. Anyway, Googled this thing and then I got a targeted ad.
4: How much?
3: $20 for 6 sticks. So that's pretty good.
4: How long do they last?
3: I think they just last until...
4: Forever?
3: Yeah. They just keep going. I mean, I'm sure they have a shelf life. I can look it up, but...
4: That's not bad, though, because some plants are tricky.
3: I'm telling you, my indoor plant game has skyrocketed since I
4: grew up. Really? Because the plant's healthy.
3: They are the healthiest they've ever been. And because it's so visual, I walk by and I go, oh, stick's gone white. And I go straight to the sink, fill
4: no
3: up the...
4: No stress.
3: No stress. And then some of them go, you know, blue quicker than... stay blue for longer than others. Oh. And it's just about the dryness of the plant.
5: Okay.
3: It's made a huge difference.
4: If you stuck that stick in Ditz's mouth at the moment, what do you reckon?
3: White as a ghost. We're talking Casper the Friendly Ghost. Titanium white.
4: For people listening that just tuned in, we did have a pretty solid day yesterday.
3: I wasn't there. Which is why I'm doing all the phoners today, if anyone's noticed. No, it's worked really well. Have you guys got anything in your life that is a bit of a game changer? A simple little thing that you got that's actually been
4: my heated seats. I'm addicted to it.
3: I
4: just love going either 1, 2, or 3 on the on my bum at the moment.
5: Oh, really?
4: Yeah. No, this is a game changer for me, the heated seat.
5: You've never had them before?
4: Nah.
3: Zitz has been
4: I mean, you've been
3: high flyer for
5: years. Next level. I've got the massaging.
4: You're not a world champion.
5: I've got the massaging.
4: Yeah, we know that.
3: Let's keep it relatable, folks.
5: My Touareg from Solitaire, the massaging seats.
3: Man of the people.
5: Now, I've got, I'll tell you the little thing that changed my life. I don't know what you call it, but the little mechanism, the little razor thing that plucks your nose hair.
3: Like an epilator?
5: Old men, you know, nose hair is a pain. They tickle and they itch.
3: They tickle
5: and they itch. So I've got this thing, you know, bzzz, and it actually,
4: stick it up your snozzer.
5: You stick it just inside.
3: I was going to say use it in your ears, but I just want to make sure I'm getting the definition that in your ears.
5: Yeah.
3: Not your ears.
5: Your ear, right. Stick it in your ear.
4: Yeah,
5: so it shaves off the inside nose hair.
4: So you don't have to pluck them anymore.
5: Yeah, you have to. And let's face it, it's not a good look when you're sitting there trying to pluck them out in front of people who might be watching.
4: You've got something to do at the stoplights.
5: Yeah. So I go into the bathroom, get my little zzz, and
3: there you go.
4: All right.
5: Absolutely has changed my life.
4: Yep.
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4: A gadget that's changed my life are these little sticks that you put in your pot plants and they tell you when the water's gone dry. And because I was overwatering and underwatering a bunch of plants and killing them, and I've got a lot of plants, and I don't have kids, and I don't have pets, so I care about them deeply. So it's changed the game. They're all flourishing. They're almost too juicy now. I've got to start giving them away because they're taking over the house. That's how good these sticks are. It's changed my life.
2: All right, let's go to Mount Compass. G'day, Paul. You got a gadget that's changed your life?
5: How are you, Roo? It's Loz. Yeah, you'd be able to relate to this one, Roo.
2: Yeah, what?
5: Me head shaver.
2: Oh, yeah.
6: Head shaver.
2: You got a good one, or you got a sharp one, or what?
5: It's a bit of a crappy one, actually, but I've got three different blades, one to start off with and one to finish off with.
2: Yeah, okay. I just put new blades on mine. That makes a big difference.
5: Yeah, I just cruise along in the truck, shave my head, open the rough, stick it out.
2: Driving, Paul.
6: Right. Your next
5: stick it
6: level.
5: Out the window and all the stuff blows away.
2: Hey, that's good, isn't it?
6: Hang on. Does two things at once.
2: The window.
4: It blows out the window.
2: Yeah.
4: Right out the window?
5: Yeah, I'll just...
2: when you stick your head
6: so
2: out.
6: So anyone that's driving behind you...
5: Oh, right. Hair out of it.
6: So if I'm driving behind you, Paul, on a summer's day and I've got my window down, there's every chance I'm copping your bloody
4: straight
6: head
4: shavings.
5: You might be a little bit itchy, you know.
2: Yeah, good on you, Paul.
4: Breaking about four laws there.
2: Yeah,
7: that's impressive.
2: That's what we do on Triple M.
6: Yeah.
2: We're crazy.
6: Yeah. Push the envelope.
2: Let's go to Glenn. G'day, Sally.
8: Hi, how's it going?
2: Yeah, very, very
6: good.
2: Well.
6: Righto, good which start. Gadget? What gadget's changed your life?
8: I've bought a pie maker recently.
6: A pie maker.
8: So I've got puff pastry out and I've made mincemeat pies, chicken and leek, and cream cheese and spinach. Great for the kids' lunches.
2: How big are the pies? What? Are they like a normal size pie?
8: Oh, they're a little bit smaller than the regular pies.
2: Okay.
8: They're really, really yummy.
6: Chicken and leek pie, my God.
2: What's the most different sort of exotic sort of pie you've gone to, Sally?
8: Yeah. Oh, well, my daughter, who's half Vietnamese, half Australian, we made chicken fur pies.
2: Chicken what?
4: Fur.
8: Chicken fur pies.
6: What's in that?
8: Noodles.
2: Oh,
8: noodles. The noodle soup. So chicken fur with in a pie.
4: Was it good?
8: It was fantastic.
2: Yeah. Oh, what about a bit of pasta in one?
4: Ooh, a pasta pie.
8: Yeah, that'd be good. Yeah,
4: a ragu pasta pie would be amazing.
2: Yeah. Actually, that sounds all right, a pie maker for winter.
4: I make a lot of pies, so that would be good for me.
2: Might not be good for the waistline, but...
4: No, they're not, but...
2: All right, let's go to My Ponga. G'day, Shane.
9: Good morning, guys. How are you going?
2: What's changed your life?
9: Oh, boy, it hasn't really changed my life, but it's changed my wife's life, which is very important. And it's almost like she's in a cult.
2: What's she done?
9: She's bought a Thermomix.
4: Yes. Oh, yeah.
6: They speak a different language.
2: Been around for a while, the old Thermomixes.
4: It's the new Scientology, the
2: what's happened with her?
9: These ones have touch screens. It's like watching a TV, but it cooks. and I can't even look at it, let alone clean it. And she's just obsessed.
2: Yeah, a pain in the butt to clean.
9: Oh, I wouldn't know.
4: How many meals a week are getting done in the Thermomix? Is it 100% of the food, pretty much?
9: Every. And
2: really?
9: If I don't compliment on, and if I don't say well done on every meal,
6: they get fed.
4: Yeah.
9: I mean, I cooked my meal last night for me and my daughter because she refused to cook last night for me because I didn't say thank you.
2: You know what? She's probably right, Shane. It's not hard to say thank you. Show some manners.
4: Yeah.
9: Yeah, well, no, it's true. But every night, every morning.
2: Yeah.
6: So what's it done that surprised you?
9: Well, you probably should speak to her. But
4: I love this.
7: This is great.
4: He's going to get a prize.
2: You're going to get in more trouble, you know that, because she might get told that you've been potting her on the radio, and then she'll find out second hand, and then she might do something in your meal.
9: I couldn't get in more trouble than last night, so I should be okay.
2: What'd you do last night?
6: Didn't thank her.
9: She didn't thank me. Oh, sorry, I didn't thank her for the meal the previous night. So she said, "I'm refusing to cook for you." So she cooked her own meal,
6: right.
9: And myself and my daughter had hot chips and pasta.
2: Oh, wow.
4: Wow.
2: Hot hot chips and butter. Right,
4: she's going to love the fact that you called up to whinge about her cooking your food and her
2: Mix. Yeah. Put that shovel down for a while.
1: I reckon we better reward him, though.
4: Yeah, that's what we do here.
2: Go to the footy,
7: yeah,
2: mate.
7: We reward bad behaviour.
2: Just take your daughter to the footy and leave her at home.
4: Yeah, that's... Or send her... No. And you can stay home and clean the thermos.
2: Yeah, maybe. Good boy. Kissing, mate.
7: Yeah. I wouldn't have thought so.
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4: I need help.
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25: Hello there, it's Mike Humphrey with you. The National Fuel Excise Cut will extend into August at a reduced rate. Motorists set for a discount of 16 cents a litre, down from 32 cents. Prime Minister Anthony Albanese says it's a pragmatic move.
26: This is about providing certainty. So were there to be a massive global shock again, my government will always respond.
25: Opposition leader Angus Taylor falling short of backing the plan.
27: We will look at this proposal, but of course we've supported the fuel excise cut over recent months.
25: Fears grow after a deadly strain of bird flu was detected in Australia for the first time. In Sydney, hundreds have graced Coogee Beach for a group swim out, 1 week on from a shark attack that left a Sydney mother fighting for life. The event aimed at encouraging beachgoers to return to the water with drones on the lookout for sharks. And overseas, the online feud between Donald Trump and Italy's PM continues. Giorgia Meloni calling on the US president to focus on his own popularity.
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25: A horror outing for Port Adelaide last night with a 27-point loss to Collingwood, along with injuries to three players. Asava Radigalia, Jack Lukosius and Ewan McKinley all going down in the third term. But coach Josh Carr says that's not the sole reason for the loss.
28: Well, the game had already gotten away from us in that third quarter. I thought the boys rallied in that, you know, three-quarter time to the last quarter, and you know, obviously we didn't kick a goal, neither did they.
25: And final preparations as the Tigers take on the Roos at the MCG next hour.
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25: Partly cloudy this afternoon, 15 degrees today's top. Tomorrow, cloudy and 15. Loz's Wheelie Bin of Fortune has now hit $16,400. Guess what's in her trash to win the cash tomorrow morning with Roo, Dits and Loz, with a new clue revealed every morning until it goes off. Triple M.
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5: You might know our next guest from Australian rock royalty Grinspoon. Now, he's on the eve of releasing his second solo album. He's on his way to South Australia, so please give a warm welcome to Phil Jamieson.
6: Oh, it's the PJ Air Tour. Can you believe 44 shows in 75 days? That takes some doing. Phil Jamieson, welcome to Triple M.
7: Oh, it's so good to be back. G'day, guys. Hi, Roo. Hi, Loz. Hi, Dit.
3: Oh, he knows our name.
8: You're a professional, mate.
6: We're absolute pro.
7: Still my best, you know.
6: Now, I'm really interested here. I'm intrigued by the venues you're playing in Adelaide. Oh, yeah. The Edinburgh Castle, Port Lincoln Brewing Company, which sounds magnificent, but the Scenic Hotel. Mm. You know, one of our faves. He's captain of the eight ball team up there. We're talking about Gleeso.
3: Dave Gleeson, yeah.
7: Oh, is Dave Gleeson the captain of the eight ball team at the Scenic?
8: Self-appointed captain.
3: Yeah.
7: I've never played, weirdly, right, 30 years in the game, I've never played any of those venues. So it's my debut at all of them, and I've heard such great stuff about the Scenic.
6: Yeah.
7: And Ricky Albeck, who I'm touring with, has said the Ed Castle is amazing.
3: Yes.
7: And I think it's been like at least 2 decades since I've been to Port Lincoln. So love the opportunity to get out and see this country again and take this kid with me, Ricky, who's such a talent as well.
3: Ricky's great, yeah.
7: Yeah, and so, but yeah, should I challenge Gleeso to a game of eight balls?
6: Get him early.
8: Book in anything the next morning.
3: Right. Yeah.
7: Oh, okay. Yes, yes.
8: When you did have a chat to Gleeso on his night show on Triple M, just didn't quite go to plan. Gleeso didn't get his research done properly.
9: They're doing the rounds because they've just bought out their brand new album, Wherever. Is that right?
10: That Whatever. Is incorrect. That is a terrible intro.
9: Sorry, mate.
10: Is this your first time?
9: I've got wherever, whenever, whatever.
10: That's the tour.
9: Never say never. Right up.
10: Yeah, the album's called Whatever, Whatever.
9: Grinspoon, they've got their brand new album, Wherever.
10: Whatever. No, that's not what it's called, Dave. It's called Whatever, Whatever, the album. Okay? So don't even think about wherever. Don't even think about whenever.
6: There you go. That went well, didn't it, Phil?
7: Gleeso, I reckon Gleeso might have been playing the eight ball the night before that interview and couldn't read the press release, and he's like, he was big into the Shakira song, obviously.
3: Yeah.
7: There you go. So the hips don't lie.
6: Yeah.
7: And but gee, he's a beautiful man.
8: He's
7: given me so much time over the years. So yeah, that's awesome.
6: Now I said, sorry, you go, Loz.
3: You're
6: the muso amongst us. Come on.
3: So desperate to ask you questions. I'm just interested in the album name, 10 Charlie. Is it 10 Charlie?
7: Yeah, 10C. It's just an aisle seat on a 737, basically, 10C.
3: Oh.
7: So basically what I'm attempting to do, Loz, I'm attempting to make the record sort of like a boarding pass in some ways, and like meant to make you move, whether that be emotionally or whatever. I don't know if I've achieved it. I'll know by August 14 when it comes out, but in theory, that's why it's called 10 Charlie. It's just named after an aisle seat on a 737. It's a cute name, 10 Charlie.
3: With a little packet of peanuts and, you know.
7: It comes with slippers and an eye mask, actually. So you get, on my website, on the Phil Jamieson website, there's like you can get slippers with the PJ Air Tour and also I think you can get an eye mask. Yeah, it's basic first class, 10C.
6: You know, I was going to say, if ever I'd had an album, it makes me think mine would have to be 62G or something like that, because that's where I always end up.
8: The toilet, you know.
6: Yeah.
3: Is that your bra size?
7: Yeah, middle seat, bro, in middle seat. Yeah.
6: 44 shows in 75 days. I've honestly got no idea, Phil, about this. What sort of stretch is that on, say, vocal cords and things like that and stamina? Is it difficult to do?
7: It's a great question because I just found out today about it because I just did for the first four shows and we did a 13-hour drive yesterday. It's funny the tour's called PJ Air, but I've just spent 20 hours in a car. but look, I managed to get through the four shows vocally okay, amazingly. So, I mean, Grinners is a different kettle of fish because there's lots of yelling in Grinners, whereas this is a little more singy in some ways.
6: Yeah.
7: And Grinners, I'm jumping off like drum kits and I don't know, there's pyrotechnics and 1,000 decibel guitars. So look, I did not know until I got into it and the first four shows went really smoothly. So touch wood, I think, you know, I love doing this shit. Like, it just gives me so much buoyancy and so much life. Oh, and I've had the best time already, like, just doing this North Queensland run. So short answer is, it's actually a long answer. The voice held up okay for the first four. It is a stamina thing. But as I said, like, I wouldn't want to be doing anything else, you know. Like, I love it so much. It's like, I just love the opportunity to go to Alice Springs and Port Lincoln and all these places where, you know, I haven't been for years, or maybe people never get to go. So there's a huge amount of gratitude in what I get to do as well. Well,
8: if you want to go shark diving or fishing when you're in Port Lincoln, sing out, mate, while you're over there. You could have a cracking time over there.
7: Do you dive with sharks?
8: Sorry, in a cage.
3: You go in a cage. Yeah.
8: You can go outside if you want, because that'll make the people in the cage really excited.
3: Yeah, that'd be a hell of a show. Talk about entertaining stories.
6: Give us something to talk about.
3: At Port Lincoln, yeah, that'd be great.
8: Two of might not be 44 shows.
3: One night
7: quickly
3: only.
7: Quickly ended after South Oz. Beautiful.
6: Nah, looking forward to this. 10 Charlie is the new album. Phil Jamieson coming to the Scenic Hotel 9th of July. Ed Castle 10th of July. Port Lincoln Saturday 11th of July. Phil Jamieson, thanks for talking to us.
7: Thanks so much, guys. You're the best, honestly.
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4: The top five things we learnt on Roo, Dits and Loz this week. Number five. Last week, comedian and Western Bulldogs supporter Will Anderson seemed to make a bet on the Crows game with Roo.
5: Yeah, yeah. There's a big footy game tomorrow night. Ooh, we're going to pop a plonk or something on this, Will?
6: Crows v. Western Bulldogs.
7: All right, fingers crossed.
4: What did the Crows do?
8: Have belted the Western Bulldogs 9-10-64.
4: Belted them! But then this week when Will came on, we learnt he remembered it differently.
5: Hey, Will, do you owe me a bottle of wine or not?
7: Well, no, I had mine on Adelaide. I don't know what you were talking about. We had a bet last week of a bottle on the game, and I backed Adelaide, and you backed the Bulldogs. I don't know what you're talking about, mate. I was
5: absolutely belted them.
7: So I expect that bottle of wine.
5: Right. I'll send it over.
7: I couldn't believe you jumped off last week.
5: No, silly.
2: None of us could believe it, Will. Nah. It was shocking.
5: Crazy.
4: Number four. We learned just how much Donald Trump enjoyed the White House celebrations this week.
5: How did the birthday party go? We saw you had a big UFC fight at the White House.
9: No president could have done it like me. I had the best part of the motocross, nitro circus, doing jumps. These jumps aren't even legal. I made them legal just for today for my birthday. Yeah. We had Kid Rock. He was on a jet ski. We had an eagle. He was on a Harley Davidson. We built the best UFC stadium so we could watch these big guys, these big manly guys.
10: We got the picture. Greased up boys, big, huge guys. We got the picture. All right, sweaty guys. We've got something serious.
4: Number three. We know poor players like Jason Horne-Francis are tough and will play in any conditions.
11: Oh, it is monsoonal type rain.
12: This is ridiculous.
11: Absolutely teeming down.
4: But we learned this week it's not always the case with Jason Horne-Francis' darts team.
13: Unfortunately, the team forfeited. The upset team.
5: Really? Competitions are unbelievable.
13: So we got the win, but we don't get to play a game, unfortunately.
5: Why didn't you go play anyway? To keep your form up, your consistency.
13: Nah, it was raining and it was cold and I was like, I'll sit in front of it. Yeah, but I didn't want to drive.
10: It was raining, we couldn't play darts at the indoor hall.
5: You're not committed. You're a part-timer.
13: I didn't want to be cold, I wanted to sit in front of the fire, so I was actually happy to have the week off.
10: I've heard everything, yeah.
13: This is disgraceful.

0: Number two, we gave away a brand new house this week and learnt Rosanna may already be organising the removal truck.
1: Oh my God, lucky I'm sitting down.
2: Have you had a look at the house, the $4.3 million home that's now yours?
1: No, because there's no way in the world I would have thought I would want.
2: You better get online right now and have a look at it because it's yours.
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4: Paul Flynn here is the boss from the Research Foundation.
5: Rosanna, we'd love to see you and your family down at the house this afternoon so we can walk you through your new house.
1: Not being pushy, but what time?
0: Number one, when Tex Walker was in this week, we learned he had a story about the late, great Farmer Tim.
6: Talking about Farmer Tim and buses, I've got a very good story about Farmer Tim and buses.
4: Have you?
6: Maybe I'll tell you.
4: Oh, now. Please do. All right. That would be nice.
2: I look forward to that.
7: 5 minutes later.
6: Yeah, well, I was going to tell you a story about Tim Vince, but I spoke to my lawyer and he said...
4: Yeah, no. I know, we just had it legal and that won't be going to work.
2: Just take that one for the stands repub.
8: It's a great story. Yeah.
6: Great story for not on air.
4: No. Yeah. All right. Yeah.
0: I think the lawyers are a bit wary of Tex ever since this joke.
6: What's the difference between a pregnant woman, a frozen beer and a burnt pizza?
4: Oh, no. No. Are you going with some... this?
0: Five things we learnt on Rude Dits and Laws.
4: There you go. Another massive week on breakfast here on Triple M.
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9: G'day there, it's Mike Humphrey with you. Starting overseas, and it's anchors down in the Strait of Hormuz, with Iran closing the shipping channel amid ongoing Israeli attacks on Lebanon. Shadow Minister for Foreign Affairs Ted O'Brien on the closure.
10: Well, there's no doubt when you have the likes of Israel and Hezbollah in Lebanon at the moment, neither of whom are part of the agreement struck between the United States and Iran, it certainly complicates things. There's no doubt about that.
9: Back home, and Prime Minister Anthony Albanese extends the national fuel excise cut till August 2 at a reduced rate of 16 cents a litre. A 12-year-old boy has died and three others injured when a stolen car they were travelling in flipped in far north Queensland this morning. The incident occurring in the Cairns suburb of Stratford, with police calling for witnesses. In Melbourne, a homicide investigation underway after the discovery of a man shot dead in Ascot Vale. And the timber industry is calling for tighter scrutiny on imports, with claims sanctioned Russian wood is making its way to the Australian market.
11: For over 100 years, Lysaght has been shaping steel for Australia. Looking for some inspiration? Head to Lysaght.com. Lysaght, shapers of colour bond steel.
9: North Melbourne are looking to jump into the AFL's top 10 with a win over Richmond at the MCG this afternoon. The Tigers welcoming back skipper Toby Nankervis, who has not featured since round two due to an ankle injury. In the World Cup, and the Dutch have painted Houston orange after a 5-1 win over Sweden, while the tiny island nation of Curaçao have claimed their first ever World Cup points thanks to a nil-all draw with Ecuador. And finally, in the Gulf, American Wyndham Clark with a 6-shot lead going into the final round of the men's US Open. Partly cloudy this afternoon, 15 degrees today's top, tomorrow cloudy and 15. Loz's wheelie bin of fortune has now hit $16,400. Guess what's in her trash to win the cash tomorrow morning with Roo, Dits and Loz, with a new clue revealed every morning until it goes off. Triple M.
12: 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The foot is on Triple M!
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19: Welcome to Sunday Afternoon Football. This is the Sunday Rub for Han, and it is
15: Not everybody here for the first time. We can't believe it. Mitch Cleary is here, though, which is surprising after the holiday. We'll get into a few things. We've got a massive guest list coming up. Mark Pittenett, the Carlton Ruckman, they are flying at the moment. Banger Harvey, two-time Brownlow medalist from the St Kilda Football Club. He's going to join us. And the Keezer, Adelaide are going very well as I work my way around the box. Mitch Cleary back from Noosa.
19: Hello. I saw what Noosa did a week for Stevie J. Come back refreshed, rejuvenated. And I thought, if I can take a leaf out of his book and come into the second half of the year fired up, I might do the same.
15: I don't know how, but you've come back whiter.
20: I was going to say there was no sun.
15: Normally, you go to Noosa.
21: A little bit of a shine.
15: You've got a glow, but Mitch has come back a little bit more
21: pasty.
19: I need the Spud darker makeup. I've been let down by the crew maybe at 7 this morning for the Sunday footy feast.
15: Yes, I'd get some more makeup on if I was you. Joe Montagna's here.
20: Hello, Nath. Nice to see you too, Mitch. A little bit of drama late getting here with someone missing, but we'll get into that in a moment. But you do look refreshed, Mitch. Did you enjoy the trip?
19: It was great. Travelling with a four-month-old is a little bit different to going yourself. So a bit to work through there, but we'll be right.
20: Very good.
15: And everybody's favourite, he is the rising star of the meter. I'd be surprised if he doesn't win an award this year at the AFMAs, is it? I think it is the AFMAs, it's Stevie J.
21: The Alf Brown. You reckon I'm in line for that?
15: No, not quite, some sort of rising star award.
21: It's funny, Nath, I actually didn't bring my accreditation here today.
15: Yep.
21: And guess what happened?
15: What happened?
21: I got waved straight through. Your face is your ID, Stevie. Off you go.
19: Is that the Norm Smith? Is that what it does for you?
21: Probably the other 293 games, Mitch. But
15: So we do have an issue.
21: I walked straight through. I forgot it. I got halfway to Marvel here today, and I thought, I've forgotten it.
15: But you got in.
21: I walked straight through.
15: That played 100 games for Collingwood, 100 games for Carlton. Daisy Thomas is... No.
20: He's not here.
15: He is not here. He's had accreditation issues.
20: Wow.
15: Dale Thomas.
19: I thought he might have got to get our Nazis.
15: He's everything to everybody at the moment. He is Channel 7's just rising star. He's going down the slide, and he thought he could wander in here today with his daughter, who he often brings in, didn't have the secondary ticket, and has cracked it big time downstairs because they said,
20: no,
15: you don't have a ticket, you can't come in.
20: And it is his birthday as well.
15: It is Daisy's birthday,
20: and those security guards downstairs, they let you in, Stevie J, but not Daisy and his daughter.
21: Well, they didn't let Cozzy Pickett in a couple of weeks ago. He stood out there for 30 minutes.
15: And rightfully so. If you don't have it, there's rules of rules. If you don't have a ticket, you can't come in.
21: I walked straight through. I cut the ribbon and off I went. There's actually red carpet there before I got into the lift.
15: Sometimes you get good people who know who you are. I'd imagine the lady down there that Daisy's dealing with doesn't know who he is.
19: She's a Bulldogs fan, actually.
20: She breaks with the Bulldogs. He does look a lot slimmer. Maybe they don't recognise him.
15: Daisy did say, don't you know I am.
21: Is Daisy taking some sort of vitamin at the moment? Because I reckon he's lost about 8-10 kilos.
20: He's training hard.
21: Is he on some sort of vitamin supplement?
15: I think he's
21: supplement?
15: Just training hard. What supplement?
21: Training hard.
15: What supplement could he possibly be on?
21: I don't know. Like, is he on the Ozempic or the peptides?
20: That's unfair.
15: He looks good.
19: Is he training for the Legends game?
15: He could be. Is he playing the Legends game?
19: I don't know. Depends on...
21: They've got a couple of very handy.
20: You'd be all over.
21: Sign-on.
20: Say Dusty Martin and Cyril have been named as the two big names.
21: Yeah, they've come out straight away.
20: Sign
21: the dotted line.
20: You ask how much they're getting, and then you try and work off the back of that.
15: How much did you get last year?
20: If Dusty and Cyril, where do you think you sit in regards to if Dusty? Let's pick a number, and we'll say 40K.
15: Where do you
20: sit with Dusty? Are you like below them? Are you above?
21: I'm probably in between them. I reckon.
19: What do they offer when you get for your Norm Smith catch-ups with those two?
21: It's very private. What happens in the Norm Smith dressing room does not get spoken about outside.
15: So you think you should be getting more than Cyril to play?
21: Look,
19: no one's seen Cyril,
21: whereas people see me on the socials every single week, but we don't see Cyril when he came out here in that Legends game and kicked an unbelievable barrel from about 60. So, look, he is a superstar, Cyril. But
20: did you get more than Daniel Gorringe? Because he brings a lot to the table.
21: I did it out of the goodness of my heart. But I did hear they raised over $1 million last year.
15: It was a spectacle.
21: There was probably close to 45,000 people here, big audience. And I think signing Dusty and Cyril early is going to be very good for the guys that want to sign on late.
15: Right. So how's your preparation been for today's show? Because, I'll admit it, we are number one by a long way, and yep. I think he has. And I'd talk about it, he's added just a string to his bow this year. He has been the most improved. He's been the star of the show. How's your preparation been last night?
21: Look, it hasn't been ideal, Nathan.
15: Did you, the
21: Newtown ball last night.
15: Did you text our producer, Joey Bighart, at 2:30 a.m. with some ideas for the show?
0: Which I think is credit to Stevie at 2:30.
15: After he'd been to a ball.
0: Apparently he was sitting in his spa with just a little nightcap, and he goes, I've got some good ideas for the show.
15: What idea did you possibly come up
21: well,
15: with?
21: Well, I can't even remember what I texted him. I have to go back through the message, but I'm pretty sure they were good ideas.
0: You just can't remember them?
21: I have to go back. I had a good night last night, and look, if I fall asleep at about 4 o'clock, if this game's no good, I'm going to be snoozing.
15: The producer also said, he goes, make sure you introduce Stevie last, because he's got something off the top, and he hasn't brought anything off the top yet, so I'm still waiting for what you've got to have off the top.
21: Well, we've gone off the top already. I was actually interested in how your kids have been over the weekend. With their sport, there's a couple of big games of netball yesterday.
15: Yeah, we got done. Both games
21: done.
15: By one. Yes. Oh,
21: wouldn't have been your daughter's fault.
15: Never. Never.
21: Last week you come rolling in going, Jude's had 35 and kicked two and old Brent Prismal. He hasn't put him in the bet. And he's the runner out here, the Savo. So I gave him a call.
15: He rang Brent Prismal.
0: I put him on loudspeaker.
21: Why didn't Jude get in the best? He goes, oh, just his efficiency was just a little bit off. He ran at about 60% last week.
0: Here he is.
15: Mr. I got the
21: red. He has lost another 6 kilos in the last week. Look at you. No wonder they didn't recognise you down there.
15: Even on your birthday. What have you not been eating to be weighing?
21: Wow.
15: Your heaviest did you weigh? Daisy Thomas is here.
0: Well, happy birthday.
1: Thank you.
0: Happy birthday to you.
1: Have you been celebrating on my behalf?
15: Oh, boy.
1: How are you all?
0: Yeah, we're good.
1: What an awesome start to the day.
0: Good to see you.
1: Oh,
0: what happened?
1: A slight issue with ticketing. Obviously, Tilly's come along for the day. She sits in front of us when the game's on, but because we're here before gates open, she was meant to wait 45 minutes. So she's just going to have to stay downstairs for 45 minutes with a friend of ours, and then she'll be allowed in. So just had to sort that quickly.
15: Didn't have a ticket.
1: She had a ticket,
15: right.
1: Just not accreditation. So you have to be a fully...
15: Stevie didn't have a ticket and he got in.
1: Yeah.
21: I walked straight through.
1: Well, yeah, she hasn't played sort of 250 and a normie or two.
21: Hey, it's your birthday.
1: That is correct.
21: What have you turned?
1: 39.
21: 39.
1: Yeah, officially old. I don't really like birthdays anymore.
15: I've 40. Is that what you've dropped?
1: No, I dropped about 14 and a bit.
15: 14 kilos. Yeah.
0: Good effort.
15: Congratulations.
1: Thank you very much.
15: What was your program?
1: Well, a secret
15: healthy
1: was...
15: Healthy eating?
1: Not a whole lot of booze. Lots of exercise, of course. Mm-hmm.
21: That's bullshit.
1: When I got the call from Beck Danaher that I was going down the Big Freeze in late March, I thought, well, I don't want to be up the top in whatever I may be wearing. And obviously the trolls online get pretty aggressive with...
15: Do they do it that early, late March, do they?
1: Yeah.
15: Right.
1: Early, late, whatever, yeah. So, that was the start of a fitness campaign.
21: Hey, Nath, I actually reached out to former coach.
1: Bushy.
21: I reached out to Mick Malthouse.
1: Yeah.
21: To see if we get a voice message for his favourite son.
0: How'd it go?
21: Heard nothing back.
15: So you got rang you him or
21: nothing
15: text
21: back.
15: Him?
21: I text Mick Malthouse and I said, hey, Mick, it's Daisy's birthday. We're on the radio in a couple hours' time. Would you be able to send me a voice message to say, you know, well done, Daisy, and maybe hang a bit of shit on him for going down the slide dressed as him? Nothing back. I reckon there's a fair reason why, Mitch.
19: Does that say more about you or Daisy?
21: Well, I don't think he likes me very much.
19: Was it 2011 grand final related?
0: Was that when you kicked four and had 14 disposals in the 2011 grand final?
21: Oh, that cost him one grand final, yeah.
0: Or was it the prelim in 09?
20: When you had 20 and kicked one goal three?
19: Or when you fell off the fence?
21: Yes, cost him another grand final, that one.
20: Or was it the 07 prelim when you kicked 19, kicked three?
1: Kicked 19.
20: Kicked three, had three clearances, 19 disposals.
21: So in the prelim, we won by
1: you've six. Hijacked a birthday message to talk about yourself.
20: He did. He handed me the note.
19: I was trying to work out why. 2:30 text in the morning.
20: This was Stevie. This was Stevie sending me his own stats. I was trying to work.
21: Wanted me in 06.
1: I know. We wanted
21: you. He wanted me badly.
1: I know. I was
21: if your doctor had cleared it,
19: your ankle was cooked.
20: You reckon another three flags?
21: We would have won 0-10. You wouldn't have even played the replay. You wouldn't have needed it. Anyway, good stuff.
1: How was the ball last night?
21: It was good.
1: Yeah?
21: Yep. Everyone up and about. Good gathering.
1: Mm-hmm.
21: Mingling, see the players.
20: Walked in with his Gatorade and apple.
1: Yeah.
20: Like Rossi Lyon did a couple of times.
2: Getting to the bottom of Stevie's night last night.
1: Yeah, yeah.
2: The Newtown ball.
1: There was, right? So I don't think it finished at 2:30 when the texts were coming.
2: Well, 2:30 a.m. I've got the text now. So he's setting up the knife segment. I don't know what. Kidding himself, Jack is the first one. It's Fraser, Nix, and Longmuir. If wondering, I had the Newtown ball tonight, so just home looking at all the highlights, doing the work.
21: Got up early, done the work.
20: Get up early, do the work. Stevie goes, get home.
21: Stay up late, stay up late, and do the work.
1: But that's genuinely, the Triple M mantra. Stay up late, do the work. Don't get up early. You're technically already up.
21: Keep going.
1: Straight through and still do the work.
2: Who's kidding themselves? Can you give us a sneak peek in what's going on?
21: No, what did that text say about? We're talking about the next coaches.
20: Jack.
21: I think it might have been Jack Rewalt.
20: Did he say Josh Carr was the third? Is that was
21: third best third coach best in coach. The competition? I don't know how Jack could come up with that sort of stuff. How would he come up with that, Dale?
1: I'm unsure, Stevie. I haven't done the work like you on who are the best coaches.
2: And the other thing,
21: I do like the press conferences, and I like the way Josh Carr responded to. Was it? Damien Hardwick?
19: Yes, Luke Beveridge after
21: Luke
19: we went up
21: Luke
19: to
21: Beveridge.
19: Zach Butters.
21: I like that.
20: You do love the coaches' presses, don't you?
21: I love them.
2: The other thing that threw me was the you spelt Matty Nix as in the New York Knicks as well.
1: Let's put a K on top.
21: I'm all over the Knicks.
1: You know
21: what I've loved this week on the social media?
20: You would have loved OG Anunoby and how he was presenting on air.
21: Oh, my God. What did someone ask? Him that question, he was that stoned. It was not funny. I've loved the Knicks celebrations, but I've also loved the Cleveland Cavs. Cavaliers.
1: Yeah, that's been good.
21: And Dally joined them a couple of days ago as well. Just seeing like LeBron get around Dally.
1: It just doesn't quite seem right, does it? Like,
21: look,
1: Dally goes to like Collingwood rooms and he daps up the players, and then you see him dapping up LeBron and all the boys.
21: J.R. Smith.
2: And the other thing you did during the week, you almost did what I did when texting the WhatsApp group because our man Mitch Cleary wasn't here last week. You wrote, I think Xander was a sugar hit, Nath. I'd stick with Mitch. He has upside. I think he's a bit like me in 25. Just needed to be told to sharpen the knife. And you didn't know he was in the group.
1: And then Mitch writes back, thanks, Stevie.
21: I knew he was in that. I'm not that silly, Nate.
20: No, Xander was very
2: Xander
20: good.
2: Xander was good.
20: He was very good.
1: How was your retreat up in Noosa?
19: I've come back more pale, apparently.
2: Yeah, we said the only man to go to Noosa and come back whiter.
1: Was it raining?
19: Here and there. Spent more time in the surf club than anywhere else.
1: Well, that's
20: very good.
19: They got a Stevie J.
21: That cake that Xander brought in, which him and his... His mum made the day before.
1: Carla
21: made a beautiful cake.
1: His mum.
21: Perfectly cooked.
1: His mum, you're yelling the name and he's whispering to me, what's her name?
21: Carla.
2: It's a good show on a
20: good
2: Sunday.
20: Stuff.
2: We're number one for a reason. We're going to head to our first break. Coming up, Mark Pitney, Robert Harvey and Ben Keys. But the big three, Mitch is back up after the break from McDonald's Room Hot Water. 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
15: This is the Triple M Sunday Rub for Harm. We've got the Dogs and the Saints up this afternoon at 3:20. Choice Hotels around the grounds. There's another game going on at the moment.
19: Midway through the first quarter, Richmond's just broken the deadlock. One straight six, North Melbourne yet to score at the MCG.
15: 6 points lead to the Tigers there. Okay, Mitch is back and he's back to his best.
41: It's time to crack open footy's tastiest headlines.
42: I want you to rip the top off that pickle juice and knock it down now.
15: Oh,
43: it's up. Don't rush to your local supermarket to get any of that, BT.
44: Mitch, you're not supposed to swallow it. You're supposed to spit it out.
41: This is Mitch Cleary's Big Three.
19: Speaking of pickle juice, you said the ref needed some at the World Cup yesterday?
1: Yeah, that cheating dog.
19: Pickle juice can solve all sorts of things. Collingwood, we'll start with them. Back into the top 10 after last night's win over Port Adelaide. They're also back into the top 10 ahead of a game against Richmond next week. So Craig McRae was asked, Ken, for your take on this, about where their list is at. The oldest in the competition, they're going after Lachie Neale, looking to go even more experienced next year. This is a Craig McRae with a quirky take on Collingwood's list build.
45: It's probably over-examined. You know, it's probably, I don't recall any other list in the competition has been examined as much as ours and judged. But again, we get clicks. So it creates storytelling, opinions. It's an interesting narrative around where we're at. We're working towards being the best version of us. I don't look at the age demographic of our team tonight, but there's a lot of different players that haven't played together. Chemistry is important. Yeah, it's hard to describe it, but there's a lot of talk about it, isn't there?
19: So we're doing exactly what Craig McRae said we'd do. We talk about the Collingwood list. Where do you guys see them? And is Lachie Neale the right fit for a team that's already got Pendlebury side bottom with a decision to make around their futures? Jeremy Howe, they just farewelled Hoskin Elliott, Tom Mitchell, Mason Cox. Is it the right move to be going after Lachie Neale to address centre clearance?
0: It is for me, because he's a free agent, so they don't have to lose any draft picks. I think it's different if you have to give up first round draft picks when you still need to bring in young kids, particularly Collingwood's list profile. So I have no problem with it, and they're going to stagger the retirements anyway. So whether it is side bottom, Pendlebury, Howe, whenever they all go, I don't mind them doing that as long as they continue to get kids in the early part of the draft.
1: Plus, his form's good.
0: He's a star.
1: He's top 10 in the Brownlow at the moment, as I said. So there's
2: What's he got, though? Like another
0: three? Yep.
2: Three really good seasons left in him. He has had some calf issues.
0: Yeah, occasionally, but he hasn't missed much footy, I wouldn't have thought.
1: Big calves.
2: They're big calves. They're like yours, Nath.
1: When you do the actual age profile of lists, though, they might be the oldest list in the competition, but it isn't by...
19: It's not by an
1: astronomical amount, and then you actually break it down by the fact they've got Pendlebury, who's 38.
19: And they skew
0: side bottom,
1: and they skew it as opposed. So that sort of argument and narrative is a little bit fingernail deep, if you will. But the fact is they are quite old, and the players that are the older ones are still really required, as is like a Pendlebury, for example.
2: Oh, I'm more interested in why Lachie Neale would move to Melbourne.
19: It's a good question.
3: A very good question, Stevie.
19: He's got his flags, the Lions...
0: Clearly. Is it just for money? Is it just for the money?
2: Yeah, what is swaying him? And is it the extra $200,000 a year compared to what he could maybe get going back to Fremantle?
0: And maybe an extra year too, probably. Not many 34-year-olds would get a 3-year contract guaranteed.
19: It's all that.
2: Why would he leave Brisbane then?
19: Like, I think from what I've been told, it's the lure of playing on Anzac Day, playing with Nick Dacos, all of that what comes with Collingwood, you can throw it in the mix as well.
2: So do you think Brisbane would be actually happy to let him go because he's on, say it's $1 million a year up there and they've got young players coming through that may push him out of the midfield?
19: Well, he's a free agent, so the Lions don't really have a decision when it comes to it.
2: But do you think they would be more than happy to let him go?
19: I think ideal world they'd keep him for on a 2-year deal.
0: I don't think they will be that disappointed because they still need to pay a lot of other young players. They've got... Yep. They've got some youngsters coming through. Annabelle, they really rate as an inside mid. They've got other players coming. Of course, you'd want to keep him, but I don't think it's a be-all and end-all for where Brisbane are going with their team.
1: Are they frustrated, though? Because the start of this narrative was, I wanted to be home closer to the family.
19: Yeah.
1: The well-publicised split. And now it's like, okay, well, that doesn't seem to be the case. So are the Lions annoyed with that side of this story?
19: Well, you look at Chris Fagan's answer only 2 weeks ago when he was asked about the move to Melbourne, potentially for Lachie Neale, the city of Melbourne, and he said it would be head-scratching given everything going on around the family. So I think that paints enough of a picture from where the Lions and Chris Fagan sit, because don't forget, Chris Fagan's got a contract till 27. He's all in on going after Oscar Allen, Sam Draper, going for the now and seeing if he can squeeze one or two more flags out of this group before his contract expires at 27. And Lachie Neale would help that next year, albeit probably on a 2-year deal, as opposed to a club like Collingwood that might come with three.
0: Well, the conversation is both losing Bailey and Lachie Neale are two big outs if they are to try and have another tilt next season.
19: And I think there's a resignation now that Zach Bailey is very much like the Tom DeConing scenario, that it's, the money is too much of a gap there to squeeze out of the Lions, and he's more likely to leave now. Number two, the Giants. This is Adam Kingsley before we get your take on where the Giants sit right now. 6-8 on the season after 2 straight losses.
4: We need to do something about our form and our inconsistency and get back to our best pretty quickly. That's evident. You know, we're running out of games to find that, and talk's cheap, as I've said in the past. So we need to, we need to bring that to life. So, you know, I'm confident that our best is still good enough to compete with any team in the comp. We didn't deliver our best tonight. We haven't delivered our best, the last fortnight. And if we don't deliver our best, then we'll get what we see too regularly at the moment across this season.
19: So we sat here in the box. We saw them pile on those goals against Brisbane in the third quarter a few weeks ago. Then they go and beat Melbourne in Alice Springs. They've lost now to St Kilda and Carlton in back-to-back weeks. Are we ruling the Giants out of being a contender in 2026?
0: They can't win the premiership.
2: No, they can't win it.
0: Not if you don't finish top six. And I don't think they can finish top six now. So it would make it, for me, almost impossible to win from a wild card.
1: And that's not a massive statement. It probably isn't as big as it sounds, because the fact that if you are finishing in that 10th spot or 9th, which it looks like they'll be hunting for alongside others, it's just going to be too hard to win 5 weeks, string 5 games together, and then that top four, as we've seen, or the top two in particular, are currently head and shoulders above the rest.
2: There's a bit of an awkward situation up there at GWS at the moment. with Toby.
0: Well, do you think it affects the playing group if they look and they know that they probably know that Toby's leaving their captain? Do you think it affects the group?
2: I think it would a little bit, like, because they're thinking they're all doing their own individual contracts as well. And Tom Green's a competitor that wants to be a premiership player. I don't think he's signed on.
19: He's got a contract next year. Tom Green.
1: Do you think Toby's going though?
2: I'd be very surprised if Toby stayed, given he hasn't signed, because he's the most loyal bloke you'll ever meet in your life. And I think he must have a mindset of, I'll give everything I've possibly got for this year, and then he'll make a decision at the end of the year. But I would have thought that if he was going to stay there, he would have signed on by now.
3: And he has given them everything too.
2: Oh, he's been unbelievable. He's been the most important and influential player in the GWS history, basically. But I think it's a bit of an awkward situation, even with Jesse Hogan, who's unsigned. And, you know, like,
3: if you're advising Toby, where would you say you should be going?
2: I would tell him to go to Geelong.
19: Can he live in Melbourne and play for Geelong?
2: No, I don't think the Melbourne thing's an issue. I think, like, if you're living in Geelong, you're only an hour away.
0: Didn't he just buy a house?
2: I think that was falsely reported that he bought a house. Oh. But
19: he's got family
2: connections. He does have his grandma has a place down at Aries Inlet. He loves it down there.
0: Yep.
1: So that's where it was reported he bought.
2: I think that he would really relish the opportunity to be managed better. Good mates with Jezza. It may spike Jezza for another year or two.
3: Managed better. What do you mean by that?
2: I mean, in terms of the way Geelong have their training program, their balance between the players at the club and away from the club. They look after their older players, where it's at the GWS, it's more of a mindset of train harder, keep training harder. And I just don't know if that suits some of their more senior players.
19: The other factor that can't go forgotten, I think, with the Giants too, is the fact that Dave Matthews, their inaugural CEO of 15 years, is leaving as well. And he and Toby have an incredibly close relationship. So I think that's another factor that might see Toby headed to the exit door if that's where his decision ends up falling.
0: Very good.
1: Good get for the Cats.
0: Good get for the Cats, yeah.
3: All right, we're going to head to a break. Good start, Mitch. Your third one is going to be up a little bit later in the program. Mark Pitney coming up, Robert Harvey, Ben Keys. This is the Sunday Rub for Han.
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3: This is the Sunday Rub for Han. St Kilda Footy Club taking on the Western Bulldogs. Massive game here at Marvel Stadium. There also is another game going on at the MCG for Choice Hotels around the grounds.
19: High scoring one. Richmond 1-2-8. Lead North Melbourne 1-1-7 with 2 minutes to go in the first term.
0: In perfect sunshine.
19: Yeah.
0: Wow.
19: Don't rush to your TV screens. Keep on the Sunday Rub.
1: Yeah, lock it on there.
3: Well, the story of the year was the Melbourne Football Club. It's now turned to be the Carlton Football Club. Have won their last five games, and their big man, Mark Pittenett, joins us on the Sunday Rub. Welcome, Mark, and just talk us through the last 5 weeks and the joy that you're giving the Carlton supporters.
31: Thanks for having me on. Yeah, it's safe to say it's a bit more fun waking up after a win. I'm a bit less sore. But yeah, just it's been contagious the last 5 weeks, and it's been fun having the crowd come along with us. They've been loud with us for the last few weeks. Came over to Adelaide for the Port game. They were there in numbers yesterday, and yeah, I think we're just feeding off each other at this point. I think it's just better for Melbourne when Carlton are winning.
0: It certainly is, Pitto. Hey, what's been the difference the last 5 weeks from your perspective?
31: I think we've been building all year. We've been sort of building that environment. You would always hear us talking about that and just sort of going after our connection. And I think it's just started to click more and more. And we spoke about winning and how contagious that is and how fun that is. And it just sort of reinforces those behaviours. So doesn't matter how hard we get to work on fundamentals, connection, but until you start getting some reward for effort, it's a bit hard. And so I think the reward's timed with building some belief, boys getting into some good form, and yeah, we're just building off the back of it each week.
1: Is there a shift in encouragement just to sort of be yourselves? Because I look into the song being sang last night, and it started off with the Matt Cottrell harmonica piece.
31: That was an unbelievable solo piece.
0: Yeah, it was good.
31: I'm curious how he follows that up next week.
1: but what's that all about? Like, does Fraser know that's coming, or Cots has just got the license to do whatever he wants because he's a bit of a unit?
31: I didn't even know that was coming. So I'd be made to phrase, dude. But no, we've had a big emphasis on creating that culture where everyone can be themselves. I mean, footy clubs have so many different personalities from different walks of life. And I think we're seeing it flourish more and more. We had a lot of turnover sort of last 6 months. And yeah, I think everyone's just getting more comfortable, more connected. And it's just natural that we're getting to that point. And I'm sure you'll see a few more antics as the year goes on, especially from Colts.
2: Tell us a little bit about you off-field. We hear that you love your sport in America, and you've also got some famous sporting connections in your family.
31: Yeah, so I mean, the easy one to tick off is cousin Scott James. So he's a obviously a big snowboarder. He's had a very good year earlier in the year at the Winter Olympics. And then, yeah, mad sports fan in America, so NFL and NBA in particular, and a couple of my cousins have gone and done punting at college in America previously, so I'm sort of watching everything that I can. I mean, right now I'm watching World Cup 24/7.
1: Who's your team in the NBA?
31: New York Knicks, so I've had a great week.
4: Wow. I went
31: my Sunday last week. This is the second best Sunday I've had talking to you guys. Sorry to say, last week I rolled from a Knicks championship into a Socceroos win, so that was a hell of a day for me last week.
19: Have you got your tickets sorted for this year's NFL game at the G?
31: I actually haven't. I missed my chance, and so I need to get onto that.
2: I need to speak to Stewie Fox and get onto the. I went onto the MCC website. They're bloody.
19: You could do it. Cashier to.
0: Sorry, Steve, just pick that name up off the floor. You're right.
19: Hey, Mark, we've heard this year Max Gawn talk about the bromance he's got with his new coach Stephen King. Brody Grundy talks about it with Dean Cox. Have you got a bit of a newfound relationship with Josh Fraser now that the two rucks can wax lyrical on the ruck work?
31: I mean, I'm just loving the fact that we're putting to bed all the slander that ruckmen seem to cop over the years for intellect. So it's really just showing the deep thinkers of the game are coming from the tall men. It's a bit different having a coach who's a ruckman, because usually it's we'll let you and Matt Cruiser, who's the ruck coach, sort of just do your thing and chat the basics. And Fraser actually has thoughts and knows what he's talking about. So I actually need to listen to that as well.
4: Is it true that when you're at Hawthorn, Isaac Smith never spoke to you?
31: I mean, he speaks a lot, so he was probably speaking my general direction, but I'm not sure he even knew what number I was.
1: What size shoe are you rolling around with, and do you have to get them specially made?
31: I'm rolling around size 17s, which is it's why I'm such a good kick. Massive surface area.
2: Is it pit net or pit and A?
31: Pit and net. Pitonet, we roll with that. It's been a bit of a debate because we all have always said pitonet, and then a few years ago we worked out that we weren't 100% sure, so we did have to go deep dive because obviously I get it a lot. So now my family went to Italy last year or the year before and went and saw the relatives and had it absolutely confirmed it's pitonet.
19: Hey, Mark, if Chris Davies and Graham Wright came to you and asked for your opinion as a senior player whether Josh Fraser should be the full-time coach next year, what would you say?
31: I'd say it's above my pay grade to start with. I like everything he's done as a coach. Everything he says externally, he's been approaching internally. I think he sees the game really well, and he's got really strong, consistent thoughts. And I think he's very good at what he does. So that's all I'd say. It doesn't say either way which way he'd want to go, and obviously he's been very clear with what his thoughts are on the role. And unfortunately for you guys, he's literally saying the same thing to us of we finished the game on the weekend. He goes, boys, you're not the finished product. We need to get to work on Tuesday, so come ready to train.
4: Mark, whatever way it goes, I think it's good when Carlton are up the top end of the ladder and they're winning. It's good for AFL footy. Thanks for joining us, and good luck for the rest of the season.
31: Thank you very much for having me.
4: Mark Pitnett there, as he pointed out.
2: Smart ruckman.
4: And thank you to Carlton for him. You've got to get down to Marvel Stadium next Saturday afternoon as the Blues take on the Eagles. It's Kids Footy Month, which means all kids 14 and under go free. There'll be a carnival, a petting zoo as well, Joey. There'll be wombats there, I'd imagine. petting zoo and plenty more to keep the junior baggers entertained. Grab your tickets at Ticketmaster now. You seem to be pointing your finger around it.
19: No, I'm just impressed with the research, Steve, you've done on the family. Is that sort of the gear you were working with in the spa last night, Scotty James?
2: Well, did you call him
4: Pitnet?
2: Pitnet.
4: Yeah.
2: But I reckon I've heard you call him in the commentary Pitnet. Yeah. So I thought we'd just clarify. Well,
4: even he knew. He had to go over to
1: and
4: find
1: how
4: out.
1: Deep did you go in the research to find out about deep, Scotty
2: as
1: James?
2: As he described it, it was a deep dive
1: to get to the spa last night
2: to get the Scotty James bit.
4: So normally the little man with the big heart gives us a fair bit of stuff. So he, in the rundown here, it said, given himself the nickname of Brad, which I thought you might have gone with, does think that he's the modern-day Malcolm Blight after his biggest talk.
0: Yep.
4: And the other thing was, he's also a fanboy of Taylor Swift. I thought you might have gone with that.
2: I nearly did, but we sort of need to tie it up a bit, didn't we, towards the end?
0: I just like how there's some dot points for us to go with, and Stevie reads out the line as in like it has to be read word for word. Hello, Mark. Do you follow the NFL, and do you like the Dallas Cowboys?
2: Are we still? I did not. I actually
1: are we still
2: worked
1: doing
2: two questions
4: do you
2: into
4: have
2: one.
4: A famous- cousin.
1: Do we need to fess up that because you did that so much, we were getting a couple of stray ones put in that weren't actually fact? Just to see if you read them out word for word.
0: Don't give that away.
4: But you've never read one, which is disappointing.
1: Yeah. You've got a good radar.
4: Choice Hotels around the grounds?
19: Quarter time. Tigers and nice. North
0: 8.8. Humdinger.
19: Just want to talk about Josh Fraser. This is 2 weeks apart. He was asked post-game about the coaching job full-time next year. I just want to get your take on whether there's a little bit of a softening on Josh Fraser, maybe opening his eyes to the full-time gig at Carlton.
5: If they ask you to apply, what's the answer?
6: That's a big hypothetical, and my answer right now would be no.
5: Right. So Chris Davies comes to you, and you're going to be strong with him and saying, no, you feel like you've got a bit more work to do before
6: you're
5: in that spot.
6: Yeah, I feel like I've got growth in me, and I'm hopeful at the end of this opportunity I'm much better prepared, and I'm learning a lot all the time. But, yeah, I'm pretty consistent with my answer.
7: You want to be a senior coach in the short term? Would you take this job if it was offered to you?
6: I want to be a senior coach. I've got ambitions. As I said all the way through, I'm in this journey with a playing group around getting better. That's the thing I'm loving, and it's given me a unique opportunity to sit in the chair and learn and grow. But my answer is very consistent.
19: Has he softened a little bit on that last one?
0: But he didn't answer it, did he?
19: Didn't answer it as strongly.
0: He said it's consistent, but he didn't answer
1: it. It sounded like the exact same answer.
19: Well, the first one, he was very emphatic. The second one, he wasn't.
2: And he was referring to his previous answer, so I think it's pretty consistent.
19: So you've answered that then?
2: Yep.
1: I think so too, Steve.
0: So he won't put his hat in the ring then? You believe that?
1: I believe that. Yeah. I think he understands exactly where he's at and probably where the Blues are at in this situation, and all it's done is make
2: his credibility.
1: He stops
2: them
1: for
2: the roof.
1: Bye-bye-bye.
0: For another job.
2: But the other thing is, like, what will happen with Josh Fraser when they do appoint a senior coach at Carlton?
4: He'll be sought after.
2: Will he be sought after as an assistant coach elsewhere?
19: Yep. I think so, yeah.
0: And it would be good for him, yeah. He then could develop his craft and then be ready to put his hat in the ring for another senior coach.
4: So we've got Richmond and the West Coast Eagles coming up, and after that, Hawthorn and Collingwood. So I think they win the next two, the Blues, and then two massive games against the Hawks and the Pies. Let's just say, hypothetical, they beat Hawthorn and the Pies, and that means they're 9 in a row. Does that change anybody's thinking?
1: I tell you what, you'd be looking for any sort of lid because it would be somewhere into the ionosphere.
0: It would be so much fun
2: What happened with the Tiki train?
1: The Tiki train was about 5 of 10 or something.
0: Oh, I think they got to stick to their guns.
19: 6 of 11, I think it was.
4: This happened with Paul Roos many years ago. They kept winning and winning and winning, and Terry Wallace had the job until he didn't.
0: That's true, but that's only sort of one example of...
1: I would fear that this would be the case where it becomes somewhat of a knee-jerk reaction and they almost talk Fraser around to being the coach, and then you start next year and it becomes a similar proposition that you don't start as well as you finished, and then the noise starts exactly again, which has been history repeating with the Teague train, et cetera, et cetera.
4: Has any coach ever won 5 in a row when they've come in like this, though? Potentially 7 in a
2: probably
4: row.
2: Probably not.
1: Considering the club has gone up.
0: Yeah, if you're interim coach, it means your team's pretty ordinary. He's doing an amazing job. It's great. And they are playing good footy.
4: All right. Stevie J turns the knife up after the break.
0: Look at him.
4: Some sort of insight.
0: Give us a teaser. What do you got?
2: Throw to the break, Nate.
4: On McDonald's Remote Water. 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
7: This is the Triple M Sunday rub for Har Marvel Stadium. The Dogs taking on the Saints. Choice Hotels around the grounds, Mitch.
8: North Melbourne leading by 5 points over the

0: But I asked him to give us a teaser, and he just said throw to the break. And then in the break, he turned to the producer and said, what's all this stuff I've got down here? So roll the opener. Here we go.
1: The Sunday Rub Stevie Johnson is adept at cutting to the truth.
2: Accidentally stabbing himself.
1: Now
2: cut like a
1: knife. Now it's his time to turn the knife.
0: That's the best thing. The best stinger in the business.
3: Yep.
0: Chicken Nixon does that.
4: That's good on the opener, isn't it?
0: Chicken Nixon does that.
5: Does not make me not laugh every week.
4: So. Yeah, it's good. It's good. But I've got a question for you boys, and maybe one for you to answer, okay. Nath. I want to know where your allegiances lie in the Triple M studio. You're the captain of the Sunday Rub.
0: Yep.
4: You're on the Friday
0: huddle,
4: and you act pretty cool there with the boys. And you like to sort of manage up a little bit. Where is your favourite spot to work?
0: My favourite spot
4: Where is it? Friday or Sunday?
5: Oh, that's rubber.
6: Pick one.
0: It's a very unfair question.
5: No, it's not.
0: I enjoy both.
6: Rubber.
4: No, pick one.
0: I can't pick one because I enjoy both equally.
4: You're worried about...
5: You're scared.
4: Putting someone off over at the Friday.
5: I would happily, if I was you, I'd just say Friday. Because we'd move on from it a lot quicker.
6: You said Sunday.
5: There'd be some bullets being...
0: Well, I get to go home on a Friday night.
5: Well, you don't on a Sunday.
0: Drink a bottle of wine. Well, I do it actually tonight too. So that's... Yeah, I like both evenly, Stephen. Why?
4: Oh, I was sort of thinking, I think Nath likes to manage up a little bit there. And it made me think, who is anyone that you can think of in the footy industry that's one of the best manage up operators?
5: So you're going to have to explain what a manage operator is. not a phrase of...
4: For example, Sam Mitchell had more board members at his wedding than players.
6: So you mean sucking up to the bosses? Is that what you're getting at?
4: Can you think of any?
0: Like a high-level ligament sniffer.
5: Like a bit of a chop noser. Sort of keeping himself sweet.
7: So to paint the picture,
0: nose
7: what is
0: up the backside?
5: Yeah.
7: What does Brandy do on a Friday that puts him in that category?
5: I'm glad you are.
4: I just think he acts pretty cool and talks about different stuff.
5: Throw to the audio of it.
4: Joey? you know why we don't have any audio, Dale?
5: Why?
7: 2:30.
4: Because little man with the big heart had to get you in to the ground. Because you couldn't get in.
5: So you're going to give him the audio 1 minute before we're into air, you reckon?
4: Yes.
0: So an example would
5: my
0: be...
5: My fault.
7: Spa.
4: You can't think of anyone off the top of your head? Or anyway. There's got to be some guys around that you can throw under the bus.
7: I'm working on Jonesy.
5: I'm honestly trying to think.
7: Ray Cooker at 7.
0: Who's a networker?
7: He's my big boss.
5: Yeah, networker's probably... Nick Maxwell is an unbelievable networker. But I wouldn't say he's...
0: Is that a brown noser?
5: No, he's not. Just a very good...
4: Did Maxie used to sell the change room passes?
5: I don't think so. Well, you can ask him
0: that
5: next week.
0: But Corn is a good networker.
7: That's a positive.
0: That's a positive.
4: Well, he's got a very good job, doesn't he?
0: I think he's a very good networker.
4: Very good.
0: Does a good job, yes.
7: Do you think it helps when it comes to the sheets, Brownie, when you work up the chain?
0: Well, I think he's aligned himself with Hutchie, and Hutchie's been very good for Kane, so that's been a positive, yes.
7: Yep.
4: All right, very good. No, I
6: don't really know.
0: I thought you would have the idea.
5: Yeah.
4: Anyway,
6: Steve.
7: Who's the best manager upper at the Saints Mafia?
6: We weren't sort of manager upper.
5: They didn't associate with anyone else but themselves.
0: Rui's a bit more standoffish, isn't he?
6: Yeah, he's not a... tough one.
5: BJ,
6: not really. Tried a little bit.
7: He's got some strong golf links.
5: Yeah.
7: He's working with the big dog.
4: Mackey was the best networker at Geelong. He was very, very good.
6: Well, it's worked for him, hasn't he?
4: And it's worked for him. He's doing a very good job.
0: Yeah, Howie's good at it. Howie's a good networker.
4: Yeah.
5: Did you say Yangy's a good networker?
4: What about the day Joey helped Cozzy? So, great friend of the Sunday Rub and the face of the Channel 7, Jason Richardson has a new podcast with Athletics Australia called The Call Room, talking all things track and field. I heard him bring out this little nugget during the week.
3: Justin Gazinski was trying to play his last game. He had a serious injury, and his coach said, we are going to put on a tracker to see how you're running. And he gave it to Lee Montagna and said, whatever you do, don't go too fast, but I need you to show 10Ks of running. And Lee Montagna wore it.

0: and they submitted it, and he got selected.
1: Is that true, Joey?
2: Yeah, that's true. Yeah.
1: So tell us how that sort of unfolded.
2: Well, Cozzy, it was his last season. He was on 199 career games, and he was coming off a calf injury. And the coach at the time, Scott Waters, wasn't going to pick him unless he was 100% fit. And we were pushing as a leadership group. Surely, with the sub in at that stage, we're down the bottom of the ladder. Surely you can just pick Cozzy and just let him play his 200th and final game of AFL footy. And the coach wanted to make sure that he passed the fitness test and go through all the, you know, tick all the boxes. So when we started the warm-up lap, I was chatting to Cozzy, said, how are you? He goes, no, I'm shit out, so I'm not going to get through. And we said, well, wait, give me the GPS. I'll wear it for you, and we'll make sure that it looks like your high speed is high enough and you run enough Ks. And then we swapped it back at the end of training. And then the high-performance boss looked at his GPS data and said, Cozzy's done a pretty good session, and passed it on to the coach, and they picked him.
3: So your best running effort would be the equivalent of someone with an injured calf. Is that the takeaway?
2: I was smart enough just to do enough that it wasn't right. Obvious, but enough that he was going to pass.
4: How did you get on with Scotty Waters?
1: Who's a better coach, Scotty Waters or Alan Richardson?
3: Who enjoyed pizza more?
1: Who's a better coach?
4: Who did you get on with better?
2: Different. Scotty had a much more tactical nous, footy nous. Richo was terrific people person. They were both. I mean, they were tough times at the club. We were going through a rebuild. We were at Seaford. It wasn't the fondest memories of the footy club. I like to go back to the old Linton Street days under Rossi.
1: Did you love Grant Thomas as a coach?
2: He was hard on me, so I struggled at the start.
3: He rocked up at your house unannounced when you're in your knickers.
2: Yeah, but I look back at my career and I'm probably grateful that he was hard on me.
4: Do you feel like you didn't give those other coaches a chance just because you love Ross so much?
2: No, we gave him a chance. You've got no choice as players. You just try and do the best you can. It just was a tough period for the footy club.
1: Have you ever gone above and beyond to get your team out of kick or something, Nathan?
3: Were you
1: go out of your way to help a teammate like that?
2: No, I reckon no.
3: When Alan Dydak continually started sub under Nathan Buckley, he would come on. If you watch the vision, the Rat Pack, like, he could have anyone near him, and we'd find a way to get it to him to get the numbers inflated.
1: You would have never given a handball in the goal square, would you?
2: Like, would you have given it to a debutante like Tom Hawkins did all those years? Yeah. Returned backwards, gave up a goal to get like a youngster involved. Would you have done that?
4: I remember I gave Nathan Foley a massive spray one day in his first game because he didn't pick it up cleanly and give it to me. I felt bad after that.
1: You know, Daisy selflessly gave up his spot at Collingwood to go to Carlton to make sure there was a list spot available for a youngster at Collingwood.
2: No.
1: That was good by you.
3: That was.
1: 700. Yeah. A year at
2: Carlton. You gave up some of your contract, actually.
3: Some of it. A year of it.
2: You gave up a year of your contract.
3: 850 plus TPP.
4: Yeah, you got to work with us to make it up.
2: I think it was. I think Steve was trying to be humorous.
1: No. It's just conversation. And
2: what did you do? What did you do for a teammate?
1: Well, I led the goal assists all time.
2: Isn't it true that you played a year, you had a competition amongst you forwards for the most goal assists that year would win you'd have some sort of reward.
1: Then
2: you figured out that Cameron Mooney came up with the idea because he knew that all you blokes would give the goal assist to Moons to make his numbers look good.
1: 100%, I worked that after a year. I went, Moons, I've given you 25 goals, you've only given me 3 back. Something's not right here. Anyway, we spoke to Mark Pitternet just before, and we just touched on the harmonica in the room, so let's have a listen to their theme song. You like it?
2: Yeah.
1: That's pretty good, I reckon.
3: Yeah. He's almost the identical start of Piano Man.
2: Yeah, that's what it was. I was trying to think there, the tune. Yeah.
3: I don't think that was Billy Joel.
4: That was meant to be Piano
3: Billy
4: Joel.
3: It was meant
2: Billy
3: to be.
2: Billy Joel.
4: Billy Joel.
3: Okay.
1: I wouldn't mind knowing your opinion on who you think is the coach of the year, and we'll just have a listen to Jack Riewoldt first.
5: If you take away the results, it's my belief that what Josh Carr's had this year, obviously he's had no Connor Rosie and obviously the cloud of butters over his head as well. He's a top three coach of 2026 of mine, with what he's been able to do with this list, the ability to bounce back and how he's set them up.
6: Top three.
7: Who are the other two?
5: Well, I think Dean Cox would probably be number one, and Justin Longmire would be the other one. But I can make a case for what Josh Carr has done with the system and style that he's building this football club, is that the fact that they are down the bottom, we saw those 5 close losses, they could be so far up the ladder, and the percentage tells you that 101, which puts them ahead of 5 teams in front of them.
4: It's definitely left field.
1: Did he get caught on the hop a little bit there, Jake? They've won 4 games.
6: Did he mean Stephen King as his
1: third?
6: Well,
1: Stephen King's got Melbourne travelling beautifully. Justin Longmuir, yeah, he's won the 14 straight. He touched on him. Dean Cox, second on the ladder. Josh Fraser's won five in a row.
3: Most five
2: West Coast have won the same amount. Well, I think West Coast have won the same amount of games as Port Adelaide, and Andrew McQualter's doing a good job.
3: Who's Hello? Bobby?
4: Who's calling you? Why are you flashing your phone around?
1: No one's. No one.
3: Oh, that's my phone. Can I have it back? Thank you.
1: Let's go to a break.
2: Let's go to a break.
4: I think Leroy wants to go to a break. Not McDonald's or M Hot Water. Triple M rocks footy.
2: Hey, Bobby.
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20: Hey there, it's Stephen Zoyce with you. Collingwood fans can finally rejoice after the Pies stormed home to beat Port by 26 points at the MCG last night. Jordan De Goey was back to his explosive best. Nick Dacos racked up touches like they were flyby's points, and the Powers' injury list copped more hits than their scoreboard. Asava Radaglia, Jack Lacocious and Ewan McKinlay all went down in the third term, but coach Josh Carr says that's not the sole reason for the loss.
21: Well, the game had already gotten away from us in that third quarter. I thought the boys rallied in that, you know, three-quarter time to the last quarter, and you know, obviously we didn't kick a goal, neither did they, but I still felt like we had spirit.
20: And at the World Cup, the Dutch have put on a monstrous display, smacking Sweden 5-1 this morning, while Germany clinched a stoppage-time thriller against the Ivory Coast.
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20: 15 degrees at Marvel Stadium for later the Savo, where we're counting down to the Saints and Bulldogs as Triple M rocks footy.
16: 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The footy's on Triple M!
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4: This is the Triple M Sunday rub for Hahn. The Bulldogs taking on St Kilda. Choice Hotels around the grounds. McKelty Lefau is having a shot at goal.
24: North Melbourne currently leading 3-5-23. Lefau has cut the margin to 1 point.
4: Tight game. Who are we barracking for here? Richmond or North Melbourne?
24: Well, the story would be the Tigers to win.
2: Would it? Or would the story be North Melbourne losing, Mitch?
24: Well, that's another way to look at it, Joey. Yes.
4: Do you hope that the Tigers win?
24: I don't hope for anything.
3: Well, as a journalist, I barrack for the story.
2: That's what we always get told. Journalists barrack for the story.
24: Don't paint me with that brush.
3: Of being a journalist.
4: Would you or Tom Morris win an arm wrestle?
24: You've asked that a few times this year. Are you alluding to something?
3: No, I'd back our boy in.
4: Yeah.
3: I reckon you've got a
4: bit
3: of
4: dog in you.
3: Yeah.
24: I've got a game in four weeks.
1: Mitch, what did you make of James Heard? You come out with a story about James Heard going to the MCG.
24: Yeah.
1: Neil Danaher's send-off.
24: Yeah, he called
1: James Heard responded saying there was scuttlebutt around what had been said.
24: I thought that was out of line from James because he confirmed that he met with Sheedy and Paul Little 4 kilometres away from the funeral. So he met for an hour with Sheedy and Little.
1: Privately
24: in Paul Little's office in South Yarra.
1: Before
24: the funeral. So I think that's separate things.
2: Particularly with everything's going on at the footy club.
24: Yeah.
2: That's a story.
1: And then if that's fact, that's...
24: In the same breath, he confirmed that he leans on them as mentors.
4: Hmm. I'd like to circle back and talk about this again, because Robert Harvey is ready down there with Robbo.
25: We've got Banger. Hello, Banger. How are you, mate?
26: Thanks, Mick.
25: Yeah. I just snaffled you out of the rooms. I'm going to open with one, and it was the press conference during the week with Ross. And he said that St Kilda are the Western Bulldogs' bunnies. You don't usually hear that from a senior coach, and I hope the players are listening. So is that all theatre, or is that fair dinkum?
26: Well, if it's theatre, we just talked about it again. So, but facts are, last year, unforgettably for me, because we got murdered in the midfield, we lost by 70 points both times against them. So we know they like playing us, so we've got to... And I think we're playing differently. Our game sort of has changed its profile a fair bit since last year, but we'd like to think we'd be a better showing today than that. But I think the players understand, like, it's a big game for us, obviously, but against a team who we've struggled against in the past, so there's a lot of motivation.
25: Huge game, and some big bonus in the forward line. Jack Higgins is first out on the track, so he comes in, it just gives you another look, doesn't he? How is he?
26: He's good. All reports were he's... He's trained really hard in his injury absence, but I think he's been a bit threatened by Liam Ryan overtaking his number one mantle as a small forward. But it's good to have him back. He's a real lifeline and an energizer for us up front, and it just sort of rounds out that front half, which has been going fairly well. So we like him to slot back in nicely.
2: Halves of midfield, he's flying at the moment. Saw some numbers, the centre bounce stuff. It's one of the best in about 15 years for the Saints, and you've got a new young group in there. What about Naz today? Are you going to rip him back into the midfield, or is he still going to play a bit half back?
26: Well, we'll see a bit of both, I reckon, Joey. And like as the game goes on, we tend to inject him more, but it's good to have that option. And Jack McRae has really sort of been in really good form inside, so it's making it a bit easier to throw guys around the field. And we've done this all year, but we'd just like to throw as much as we can through there. So ideally, Wilson and him will get through there a fair bit.
1: Halves, Liam Ryan is in unbelievable form. Is it deliberate to keep him close to goal? You know that he doesn't need many touches to... have a real impact on the game of footy?
26: We like him there, yeah, we do like him there. He plays pretty high game time, so we want to keep him freshish by not really running him tired too much. So he's been playing deeper, definitely, which suits him. He's a very good one-on-one player. Been a great player for a long time, but seeing him up front and how he goes about it, you're having your appreciation for this guy, like some of the stuff and contests that he does win.
3: Banger, it wasn't that long ago that Hugo Garcia was sort of Last in, first out from week to week. But this year in particular, he's been outstanding. What's the improvement that you've seen in his game looking after him there in that midfield?
26: Yeah, happy birthday, by the way, Dace.
3: Thank you, mate.
26: He's been awesome this year. Like, and it's probably been natural development, to be honest. He's shown glimpses over his journey already, but he's had a really steep learning curve in a lot of areas, particularly when he's not involved in that first contest and what he's up to after that. So he's really improving. His numbers would say that, but I think he's really holding on to the ball more as well and driving his legs and carrying and drawing players to him and releasing into space. So he's doing that much better, but much improved player.
24: Robert, about 6 metres from where you're standing, Nick Revolt's just down there chatting to a few current Saints players.
26: Looking fit too, Rui.
24: He is, ready for the Legends game, I think, later in the year. Of your former teammates, who do you see at the club most and who's down there getting the free massage, the free gear from the Saints shop the most?
26: I haven't seen Joey get massage. I didn't see Joey get massage when he played. Rui don't see much. Rui's been playing a bit more. Milne's always there.
24: Oh, yep.
26: Not getting massage, though. I got to say, no one specific.
24: And today, Marcus Windhager, where do you send him? If at all, where's the job with Richards or the Bont?
26: We haven't been tagging too much recently. But obviously, I mean, where do you start with their midfield? Libba's back as well. But we certainly will have some attention on their gun players, but... We've sort of got away from it a little bit recently, so we like to think we can limit their damage a fair bit in the midfield, but we'll probably let him go a little bit today.
2: Where will the game be won or lost, halves? Before we let you go, what are we looking out for this arvo?
26: It's going to be obviously in the middle, but like, and it has been that last time we played them, last few times, so we've got to get to work in there. We have been a bit better around the ball, but it's going to be a real challenge. Liberatore back makes it even harder, but we've got to get our noses dirty in tight. And if we do get entries, we have scored really well. So we've got to get that supply going, Joey.
4: Were you listening earlier, Harv? Is that how you know it was Daisy's birthday?
26: I was listening to your carry on, you blokes on the way.
4: What do you think? Are you surprised that we're the number one radio show on a Sunday?
26: Well, I was surprised that he couldn't get in the ground if you're the number one. Or his daughter couldn't get in the ground. That's staggering.
2: Are you surprised that Stevie could get in without accreditation, considering Cozzy Pickett couldn't a few weeks ago?
26: Yeah. Well, the way he's talking, he wear his medals around his neck?
3: Are you staggered that he broke here?
1: Call me Ching Ching.
4: We appreciate your time. Good luck today, mate.
26: See ya.
3: Banger.
24: Is that the restaurant named after you down in Geelong?
1: That's Ching Ching. Chin Chin. You could probably name that after me as well.
4: Just before Harves interrupted us, we were talking about James Hurd, and this is the audio you're speaking about.
0: I wouldn't say leaning, but Paul and Sheeds are very good friends of mine. I mean, that we were invited to go and sit next to each other at Neil's funeral, and the ridiculous nature that was scuttlebutt that we were, plotting to scheme on our way, that was silly. We're there to respect a great man. But he's a great friend of mine, Paul, and so Sheeds, and I lean on both of them for a lot of decisions in my life, and definitely when it comes to coaching and the sort of coach I would like to be, I lean on both those people.
1: So you're saying that they met privately in Paul Little's office
3: and talked about
1: well before.
2: You didn't say they were plotting and scheming anything, did you?
24: I might have used plotting and scheming a little bit.
3: But right. if they're talking about coaching, he's literally just said he leans on them for coaching.
24: Correct.
3: And it was confirmed that they met for an hour behind closed doors.
24: He was trying to allude to the fact that it was I was out of line reporting it because it was the same day as the funeral. All I simply reported that they were meeting in another suburb. Yeah. It's not like they had a cafe outside the G and they walked in together. They arranged to meet in South Yarra at an office space, spoke, and then he's confirmed there that he leans on them for his decision around coaching.
4: If you had your time again, would you use plotting and scheming? Dr. Evil time.
1: That's amazing that you get wind of that. That's good reporting.
24: I was sent a photo of Hurd, Sheedy and Little walking out of an office.
1: That's great stuff.
3: Yes, that is great stuff.
1: That's why you're number one, Mitch. Well,
24: send me any photos you get of anyone.
3: Yeah, actually, don't ask.
2: No, you know what else is great stuff? That is our man, Nick Quinn, who's not here yet, so just keep chatting.
3: Yeah, he is good when he's there.
2: After the break.
4: Why Tom Morris is still chasing you. He's at your heels, he's yapping away, but you've got him covered.
24: You've got an obsession with his
3: flight. I do want to see you guys have an arm wrestle.
24: Give me a month in the gym.
3: All right.
24: I'm playing a game of footy. I need to work. I've received a 360 feedback.
3: Hang on.
4: Take 2 months.
3: You're playing a game of footy.
24: I am. Trading my glasses for contacts.
3: Is this for a local side? Are we talking more the
2: AFL side?
3: No, like the Legends game?
24: More of a local side.
3: Okay, good.
2: Are you going to train for it?
24: I've had my first run yesterday.
2: A run?
24: Yep.
3: Oh, yeah, you're playing for Div 12 Rezzies?
24: I'll be one of those sort of sides.
3: Nice. I might come play for the opposition.
1: Hey, I heard, hey, Nath, you had an arm wrestle with Howie a couple of days ago.
4: No, that's old.
1: A while ago,
4: 2021.
1: Because I seen his pipes when he went down the slide, and he actually looks bloody strong.
2: Well, I think wasn't it off the back of the arm wrestle,
4: and how poor he performed in that, and how disgraced his wife was of him, that he thought he needed to get in shape. And for the last 5 years, he's been pumping to the point where the veins were popping out, and he does look great.
1: Did you ask him how many? Did he do some curls and some push-ups before he walked out for the slide?
4: A few push-ups. Okay.
1: But the veins were pumping.
4: He's put on about 6 or 7 kilos. He had a very small frame, but he looks good. He looks great.
3: Yeah, well, you got the rig out for the announcement.
2: And you were the motivation because you flogged him in the arm wrestle.
4: Yep.
2: There you go.
1: You have to do a re-wrestle.
4: It's always good to be fit.
2: Would you arm wrestle him again now?
4: Easily.
24: Would you go into the boxing ring with him?
4: What?
24: Boxing ring?
4: Yeah, absolutely. If I get paid.
24: It always comes back to me.
4: We're going to head to a break. Stock Exchange is up next.
3: And
4: you ready?
3: Quinny, I believe.
2: Quinny after the break.
4: Quinny, you went early.
2: He's
4: with
2: very
4: Quinny.
2: Good, Quinny.
4: You went early with Quinny.
3: You love Quinny.
24: He's working on his hair.
4: Triple M, Rob's footy.
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2: Triple M does rock footy. Fahan, the Sunday Rub boys are all here. Mitch Cleary's here. Daisy Choice Hotels around the grounds. Half time.
3: Yeah, it is half time. It's the Kangaroos leading Richmond 30-22.
2: Nick Quinn has now had the hair done, the makeup done, and he's on the phone ready to go. Hello to you, Quinny, from our sponsor, Ladbrokes. Hey, money again for St Kilda, surely, this afternoon.
18: That is the case, Joey. They're $1.88 this morning into $1.77. The Western Bulldogs now a $2.05 outside. About 75% of the money today has been for St Kilda to bank the victory today. A quick update on the arm wrestle between Richmond and North Melbourne. The Kangas lead by 8 points at halftime. They're $1.27 with the Tigers at $3.60. And a big game coming up Thursday night, Brisbane against Sydney. The Lions $1.88 favourites there with the Swannies $1.95.
3: If you were listening, sorry, Stevie, but could you frame a market between an arm wrestle between our man Mitch Cleary and Tom Morris?
18: Jeez, it'd be more dour than what's going on between Richmond and North, I reckon.
3: Perfect.
1: Hey, Quinn Dog, the US Open Golf is on at the moment. Can you give us some odds leading into the final round tomorrow?
18: Well, Wyndham Clark's going along beautifully at the moment. He's 7-under, which is giving him a 6-shot lead going into the final round, and he's $1.30 to go on and get the job done. The most likely challenger, according to the market, appears to be Scottie Scheffler. He's one of the players at 1-under, so 6 shots off the lead. He's a $7 chance, then $26 or better the rest.
2: And what about the Socceroos' next game against Paraguay?
18: The Aussies $3.90 to win. We'll be happy with a draw. That option at $2.20. Paraguay a $2.80 chance. Looking longer term at the overall winner market, France now a $4.50 tournament favourite. England and Spain both 6. Argentina 8. Portugal 9. Brazil 11. Germany 13. And the Dutch have been well back, $21 into 17. But it's going to be a big day of footy and plenty of World Cup action to check out on the Ladbrokes app. And as always, please gamble responsibly.
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3: Buy.
1: Buy.
3: Buy.
1: Sell.
4: Why?
3: Why?
1: Just make it a blanket rule. Comes off your foot.
3: So as is.
1: The lasso.
2: So the way it is, you like it.
1: I like it.
2: If it just does a little deflection off.
1: Yep.
2: Okay.
4: Wasn't it bought in to be last possession out of bounds?
2: Yeah. It'll change next year. They'll tighten it.
24: But where's the grey then? Because if it's a little toe poke or an accidental toe poke.
2: Well, if they think there's intent there to make
1: and then it just becomes more grey.
24: It'll become more grey.
3: I don't think so. I think unless you can clearly see it's a handball or a kick, just throw the thing in.
24: But if it's a... Yeah. But if a bloke's running and he accidentally sockers it, or does he soccer on purpose?
1: You're always looking to manipulate the rules. And if it's a blanket rule...
4: But I'm more talking about if the player's tackled right on the boundary line, the ball drops, rolls off his foot out of bounds, accident, you throw it in.
24: Yeah, but if they change it this next year, we'll be having a debate by round 15 next year about it.
4: Murphy Reid is the best kick to a lead in the AFL.
2: Sal. He's very good. I think there's better.
4: Who?
2: Zach Merritt, I think, is a beauty.
1: Yeah, no, I'll buy that.
2: Fontempelli.
24: Errol Goulden.
1: Favourite player.
3: Yeah, I'm going to buy it with Stevie also.
1: The weight of his kicks.
3: He's quickly become one of my favourite players to watch just for how crafty he is, ball in hand, and how exactly to that point he can just sort of deft touch it or if it needs to get there quicker.
1: And he kicks off the inside and the outside of the foot.
4: Just added a new question because Al Nicholson just walked into the back of the box.
2: Nico!
4: Al Nicholson would win a arm wrestle against Sam McClure.
2: Yeah, buy.
3: 100%.
4: Buy that one.
3: He'd take his arm. The old gift.
1: He'd eat it. He'd eat his ears off.
24: He just threw a haymaker.
4: Collingwood need Lachie Neale.
3: Buy. You need as many good players as you can get.
1: No, I sell that. I don't think they need him.
24: Buy. When they got Tom Mitchell, they wanted to address their centre clearances. same thing 3 years later.
1: They need him. I think they need him in the short term, but I don't think he'll be the difference between them playing in a premiership, which means
3: they don't need him.
1: They miss out on something.
3: Are you standing for a reason?
1: My coffee's here.
4: Okay. As a footballer, you take Jimmy Bartel over Corey Enright.
2: As a,
3: what do you mean?
2: So are you taking? Are we talking about their CV or just as you a just, player?
4: You need to pick one. You're going out there to play today. You're taking Jimmy Bartel with you or Corey Enright?
2: Corey Enright was my toughest opponent. I'll take Corey Enright.
1: It's probably like asking between the Friday huddle and the Sunday rub, Nath. I don't have an answer.
3: Yeah.
2: Good, yeah. You nearly got him.
3: I'll come with you again, Stevie.
24: I'll go Bartel because you can play forward and mid. Enright was only half back.
2: What about if it was Chapman or Kelly?
3: What about if it was Chapman or Stevie? That's an easy one.
4: I think it's Stevie.
3: Chappie. Oh.
24: Who would have been an arm wrestle? You or Chappie?
1: I think I'd get him.
2: Who won the fight that night in the garage, by the way?
1: No, we both don't know.
3: Double KO instantaneously.
4: You would happily pay Jed Walter $1 million a year.
3: I would. Sorry, at the club he's at or a different club?
4: Wherever. Because there's people into
1: him. I'd sell that.
4: Obviously, Gold Coast want to keep him.
3: Million ain't that much.
2: I'd buy that.
3: Yeah.
24: Essendon, yes. Gold Coast, no.
4: You're going to pay Jed Walter $1 million a year?
2: Yep.
4: Okay. After Xander was in here last week, Mitch made a very good decision, a wise decision, to buy lunch today.
2: Yep. Yeah, smart. That was clever.
1: That's a buy.
24: Yeah. Did you see how quick I was in the group chat?
2: Yeah, that's a good point. I didn't think about that, Brandy.
3: That's a little bit of Stevie sort of nasty.
2: After the chestnut cake last week. Yeah, smart, Mitch. You had to get back in the good books. Well done.
4: The machete bins have been a success.
24: Buy. Sell. They bought a lot of them for no reason.
3: Yeah. That's probably the.
2: Did you put yours in there? Did you go and put your one in there?
4: You should be an ambassador for it.
1: Move on.
3: You've had more knives in you than those machete bins.
1: I'd love to show you the size of the knife that was in my bag.
3: The machete bin.
1: Cut up some steaks the other night with it. I'm like, how the hell did I survive?
4: You should ring Jacinta and go, like, I can be an ambassador. I can get this thing working.
2: She started sweating when Xander last week was going to cut up the chestnut cake.
3: Give me a call if you need.
4: Brody Grundy will miss out on All Australia.
3: Bye.
24: Bye.
2: Bye. Yeah, unlucky.
4: Bye. He's going to be unlucky.
2: Yeah.
4: Bobby Hill will play this year for Collingwood.
24: Sell.
1: Yeah, don't know.
4: That's buy or sell.
1: Neither
3: do we. So we go off sort of a gut feel.
4: When comparing skill level, soccer is superior to AFL. So I'll give you an example.
1: Well, the world's best, yes.
4: So take the best, maybe kick in the AFL. Let's throw Pendlebury up, who's an elite kick.
24: Murphy Reid
4: over Messi.
2: Yeah, I've got to sell them. I'm taking the soccer players.
1: Messi's the best in the world.
2: Yeah,
1: anyway.
2: I like it.
4: The AFL should expand hard into India and play home and away matches there next season.
2: Sell.
24: 5 years. One game a year.
1: Will they take us over there if we ever go?
24: Yeah.
1: I'll buy.
4: I'm going to buy you that one off the screen. It's okay to test fruit at the supermarket before you buy it.
3: Grapes only.
1: No, can't do that.
2: You can't eat.
1: A couple of cheeky grapes. Yeah. If I don't buy them, I just walk past them.
4: What's the difference?
3: But you don't buy. No, that's worse. If you're buying the grapes, you're well within your right to pinch a couple of
4: them.
3: How often
4: do you get home and the apples are flowery and awful? They look nice. They look great.
1: Well, you can't bite into an apple.
2: Well, take a bite of an apple.
3: Yeah. Well, this is where you can certainly...
1: That's taking weight off it.
3: No. You can take the juniors with you because at Woolies they get the free fruit. So they bite into the apple. If it's good, you know that the sauce is pretty good. If not, move on.
4: All right, last one. Mark Keane or Daniel Turner?
3: Mark Keane. Right now?
2: Better offensively.
24: Mark Keane.
2: And done it for a bit longer.
24: Yeah.
1: Yeah, I like what Disco's doing at the moment. I'm going to go Turner.
3: We'd love an update of his Gold Coast trip.
2: Oh, yeah.
3: Oh, that was like
2: with his reptile mate.
4: Reptile mate. All right, that has been
1: the Stock Exchange.
2: Not bad.
4: Yeah,
2: not bad.
4: I like it. Where's Yangy? Get into a break for McDonald's. Triple M rocks footy.
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1: What's the capital of Nepal? Effort, that. What's the capital?
38: Kathmandu.
1: Kathmandu. Yep. They said that about me once when I kicked me 12th. What more can that Catman do?
39: You just never kick 12.
1: Well, there it is. That's the only 11 issue at that the story.
2: He's added one.
1: 11 at the Gabba.
39: Was said to him because he never kicked 12.
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42: It got through his hands. Kayser! A dribbler! Second.
4: One of our favourites, Benny Keys from LA Football Club. They are flying. He joins us on the Sunday Rub. Keyser, welcome, mate.
43: Thank you, fellas.
0: Good to speak to you.
4: Hey, what do you think when you hear that, the commentary that the Triple M boys, they get around you, they love you more than pretty much any player at the Adelaide Footy Club?
0: Oh, never gets old. Love hearing it.
2: How do you feel 24 hours after the win? It was a hard-fought, sort of real physical contested finals-type game. Must be pleasing to walk out of there with another 4 points.
0: Yeah, spot on. It was a great contest. It was, we obviously have a lot of respect for Melbourne and knew they would give us a good challenge. And it ended up being quite a sort of warm conditions as well after raining all week. So we were, it was definitely hot. It was up and back. But, yeah, happy we were able to hang on in the end and, get a really solid win.
3: Looking at the game, and you thought your back line was certainly holding up well with the amount of entries that the D's had, but Mark Keane, we're just talking about him. What sort of impact does he have coming back into the side, and how good is it knowing that he's behind the footy?
0: Yeah, huge. We obviously were pretty sad to lose him in the pre-season. We knew we'd feel the loss a little bit. Some guys stepped up really well in his absence, so really developed their games, and now that we've got him back, it's a bonus for the squad, but he's so important for us. I think his defensive stuff speaks for itself, but his ball use out of the back line is really important as well. So, he's done a mountain of work, super professional. So it was good to see him get the reward on the weekend yesterday and come back and fire.
3: He's a bit crazy, yeah? Like, he goes proper psycho at times if you rub him up the wrong way. Is that correct?
0: Yeah, he's a crazy Irishman, mate. He's super, super competitive. Some teammates have certainly felt that wrath before as well, but wouldn't change it for anything. He's super competitive and happy he's on our side.
1: Keezy, you moved across to the Crows in 2020. You haven't missed a game since. Tell us about your preparation during the week and your professionalism to make sure that you get yourself up and going each week.
0: Yeah, it's pretty key for me. It's probably not just during the season. I think during the pre-season and even the off-season as well, just having a solid routine and doing things to get my body right so I can always train at a high level. And I think once you can train sort of really hard every week, I think that sets you up to play good footy and just be robust and be sturdy out there. So I kind of just take an all-year-round approach to it and love it.
5: Hey, Ben, it's been hard to remember a player come from the VFL mid-season and have the impact and know the style that a team plays quicker than what Hugo Hawke-Hahn has been able to do. In the 9 days from when he was picked up to playing, what sort of upskilling as teammates did that require? And have you been, I guess, surprised with how quickly he's adapted to the game plan and the style that you want to play?
0: Oh, I think it helped him a lot, obviously having some connections to the club through Josh Wall. So a few of us knew him on a personal level, which I think just, it softens the blow up when you arrive at a completely new environment and there's all these names that you gotta learn. So he got that little head start. And then I think the coaches just kept it simple with him, kept it really simple. And I think he responded really well to that. And I think it's a massive string in our bow and our program that we're able to get him going so quickly and get him out there and get him playing, and playing at a really high level as well. But he's just super player. Remember, he was on Sydney's list, so he's been in and around AFL environments before. Even though we plucked him out of the VFL, he does have that, I guess, that experience behind him of being at a club. So, we're so happy with what he's been able to do. And, long may it continue.
2: Hey, Keezy, what do you love about Matty Nix, you personally?
0: Oh, I just love his personal approach. I get along really well with him. I obviously came to the club at the same time as him. I think he really encouraged me to focus on my strengths and not worry about my weaknesses at the start, and that sort of gave me the boost that I needed to get in the team and start playing, and then I was able to work on my game, work on everything else from there. So I think that approach helped me a lot. And just he's personable, very approachable, very receptive to feedback from the leaders and from the players, which I think that makes a program really strong, that we're able to have open communication and work through things together.
4: Keezy, what sort of person are you away from football? What floats your boat? What excites you?
0: Well, I'm standing here watching Japan versus Tunisia at the moment, the World Cup, so that's certainly taking up a crap load of my time. I love my sport. And then I've been jumping on the PlayStation as well with some of the younger boys, which has been fun. So it's always good to have that little banter with them and jump on the PlayStation, play some FIFA, play some Call of Duty. So that's me at the moment, boys.
3: Not only are you a fan favourite and obviously a Triple M favourite for what you do on the field, but it was also a lot about how you presented. You know, the hair was always slicked back and the pipes were pulsating. It looked like you may have had a spray tan at some point and a bit of oil on
4: baby
3: them.
4: Oil.
3: Yeah, it seems like you've gone away from a little bit of it.
0: Oh, that's a bit of a whack on the pipes. Oh, I didn't think I'd gone away from that.
3: Not the pipes, more the oil and the hair. The hair's been sort of short for a while now.
5: But Pidgeot.
0: Yeah, I sort of was, when I got, it's pretty high maintenance. So when I was getting to the off-season, I was just shaving it all off. And then, I don't know, I did it this off-season and thought, I'll just keep it a little bit shorter this year. Might be getting a bit, I'm getting a bit too old to have to try and maintain that, maintain the texture, so I've gone something different, but who knows, might make a return, you never know.
4: Keezy, you finished on top of the ladder last year and you were out in straight sets. Can you win the premiership this year?
0: Oh, I'd love to say of course. I'd love to say we're right in the hunt. Look, I felt that we obviously had a really strong year last year and we started really well and probably surprised a few, didn't really surprise us with where we thought we were at, but it's such a strong competition. And this year we obviously didn't have the red hot start as we did last year, and people like to compare to the previous season. But we've always had confidence in what we're doing. We've always had the optimism that, yeah, we've got the squad, we've got the game plan. We just need a few things to click at the right time. So, I think we're going to be in a really competitive spot, and I think we're going to be, you know, right in the mix as we sort of approach September.
5: Ben, as vice-captain of the group, are you consulted on the approach to a player like Zach Bailey and what that would do for the group and the pay scale? We hear about successful programs and certain players being capped at certain levels. As a leader of the group, do you have to get involved in discussions with the senior management of the club that some players might come in on more than others?
0: Nah, it's not in my portfolio as a leader. I'm very much, week to week, leading the boys, you know, training, input on game plan, discussions around culture and things around the club, all the off-field, I guess, off-season sort of signings and that, I think that's above the players. I'm not too sure. I know in previous sort of recruitment pushes, Geordie Dawson's been involved as the captain, but certainly not any other players, I don't think. So we kind of leave that to the guys that are paid to do it. Leave that to the list manager and the recruiting manager.
4: Well answered, Keezer. We love watching you play footy. Good luck for the rest of the year.
0: Thank you, fellas. Always good to chat.
2: Keezer.
4: Benny Keezer.
2: Keezer.
6: Good player too.
4: Keezer's
6: been along today.
5: Just across town, Port Adelaide Footy Club, dealing with so many injuries. I know Rosie's likely going to miss the rest of the season with the nerve damage in his hamstring. Three fresh injuries from last night. So Asava Radaglia has gone for surgery on a ruptured patella tendon. We saw the pain he was in as he was stretched off last night. So he's going to miss at least 12 months. Jack Lukosius, another calf injury, having missed 2 months with a groin injury. And then youngster Ewan McKinlay has got a knee, so they think he might miss a couple of months with a medial.
4: Choice Hotels around the grounds, Steve.
1: North Melbourne's jumped out to a 20-point lead, 1 minute remaining in the second quarter.
5: Third quarter.
4: And you wanted to raise something?
1: Well, we spoke about the superstar list. It's ongoing at the moment, and we spoke about how we might need to cap it because we've added Zach Butters and Jordan Dawson throughout the year.
4: To Bontempelli, Heaney, Dacos, Jeremy Cameron and Max Gawn. So we have seven superstars because we felt that the term superstar got thrown around a little bit easy.
1: Yeah, and I think I might have thrown up another potential option a couple of weeks ago. I've got another player that I'd like to put forward for superstar status.
3: So not Higo from the
1: St Albans. No? Although in local footy, I think he is. I think Luke Jackson is a superstar.
7: Geez, I thought you were going to say Nick Watson.
2: Because we had that chat.
1: We had the Wizard.
2: The next wave are coming. The Watsons, the Cossies.
1: But we've got to cap it at some point. Yep. Would you have Luke Jackson ahead of Cozzy Pickett at the moment? So where do you guys sit with that? Luke Jackson the other night was unbelievable. 28 disposals, 3 goals, dominated the ruck. Is he just about the best player in the competition right now?
4: I think if you were picking a team and starting with somebody,
2: he's top five in the comp, yeah, for sure.
3: Yeah, that the number one spot does become quite subjective as to how you want to do it, but to your point.
1: Would you go a ruckman, though, that can also play as an extra midfielder,
3: correct.
1: Push forward, kick goals?
4: So are you asking, does he need to be the eighth superstar? Is that what you're pushing for?
1: I think you're saying that he needs a little bit more in body of work. He needs to do it for more time.
3: To go on our list, if you refer to Luke Jackson as a superstar...
1: He is a superstar.
3: Yeah, well, I'm fine with you absolutely calling him a superstar. Does he go onto our superstar list with the criteria? Probably not just yet.
1: Well, I put him forward a couple of weeks ago because I believe he is a superstar, and he's... That's aging well.
2: He's just doing his own work, keeping his own receipts going back now.
4: I'm just keeping a good
2: That's
3: aging well.
2: Is Nick Watson a superstar?
1: Nearly.
2: Naz?
1: Then Naz, I think he's... we'll see how he goes today. Big game for Naz today against the Dogs.
4: No,
5: it is, yes.
4: All right, we're going to head to a break. Plenty more still to come. The Dogs taking on the Saints, and there's a 21-point lead to the Kangaroos Choice Hotels around the grounds. Plenty more still to come, Joey. What have we got up next?
2: We're running out of time. Good, the bad, the ugly.
4: Good, the bad, the ugly. Can't wait. Best off, Daisy.
2: Best off, good. Actually, this is a good one. Be great. And Ashtua.
4: For McDonald's Remote Water, Triple M, Rocks Footy.
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2: This is the Sunday Rub for Hahn. It's been another good show. If you missed out, make sure you catch up on the listener app. Mitch Cleary's still here. Daisy Thomas, Stevie J. Nathan Brown's just excused himself into the bathroom. And Ash Chua will be with us shortly. But Daisy, as we always get to the end of the show, it is time for this. You're sampling the best. Like it. You like it?
7: You're ready to go with a live stinger.
1: I was going to do a live one.
7: Give us it anyway.
1: Coming up now, the best of Triple M over the weekend with Dale Thomas.
7: Oh, no, okay. Well, that can be wedged

0: They ran their mouths before the game against the Aussies, and it came back to bite them in the backside. Well, Big Fat on the rush hour, he had a lot of fun with it.
1: It's time for the big bloke to explode. This is Billy's Bake.
2: Be quiet, Jimmy boy. Do not interrupt me. I'll do the talking. Harkin Callan Oglu. Seriously, what a dickhead. No, Jim. What a tool this dickhead is. Says pre-game, we can't play. Says after the game that they dominated. Now, I don't know much about the great game of soccer, Jim.
3: No, you
2: but
3: don't.
2: After 90... Shut up. But after 90 minutes are played and the umpire blows his whistle, Jim,
3: yes,
2: and if the scoreline is 2-0 Australia, you have had your Turkish asses handed to you. Harkin, back to Budapest and get some new hair, you flog.
3: Istanbul fan. Budapest, you know.
2: Shut up. I'm pissed off and I'm hungry. When are these hot air balloon riding rug making bastards going to understand that Australia dominates World Cups, Jim? We've been doing it for years.
3: We've actually only made
2: it for a while. Turn that f***ing idiot off. It's like I always say.
3: What do you always say?
2: He who laughs last isn't called Harkin. I like that, Jim. I like that. And that bloody Yank can also get stuffed. You poker socceroo, Jimmy boy. And they'll put two on your chin real quick.
3: It's soccer.
2: Shut up. I'm talking. Turkey or Turkey or whatever they're called. They got belted. They got belted by the young Aussies. Well done, no. Socceroos. I'm going for a frothy.
0: It doesn't get much
4: very
0: better
4: good.
0: Than that.
4: Very good
0: Big Bill. His quiz, well, took a bit of a turn as well yesterday, and he started telling some lies, but also working on some geography.
2: Well, the capital of Nepal.
5: Good effort.
6: It's Kathmandu. Kathmandu.
2: Yep. They said that about me once when I kicked me 12th. What more can that Kathmandu do?
5: You just never kicked 12.
2: Well,
4: he never did.
2: That's the 11 only issue at the Gabba.
4: He's added one.
2: 11 at the Gabba.
5: 11 was said to him because he never kicked 12.
0: That was good. Just forgot their record there.
7: Another mention for Catman.
0: Yeah, there you go.
4: Oh, yeah,
0: Izzy Smith was on the call team yesterday, Adelaide taking on Melbourne, and he trailed off a little bit, albeit being a pretty close game, but started talking about his son's involvement in building a flat pack.
8: Well, you just mentioned Yada Seabus, build something the smart way. I was building bunk beds last night, Bern, and
4: the smart way.
8: My 13-month-year-old son decided to swallow one of the pieces of the socket set, so spent the night in the hospital.
4: What did they do there?
8: Well, it wasn't building it the smart way. That's what I wasn't doing.
9: Feed him then, would you?
4: You can give him dinner.
9: Proud dad. I was actually just showing us the X-rays of his young boy with the
4: bulge
9: in his ribs.
4: Is that surgery or is it just pass eventually?
8: They're hoping it'll pass, but in 5 days, if it's not out, they'll just go in and quickly.
9: Well, if it
8: grab
9: doesn't,
8: it.
9: Go to Bunnings and get another one.
8: Yeah, I will.
4: You'll be missing that size in a while.
8: Well, that pisses me off, so I said to the Dale, we better check the number twos.
7: Did he just refer to his son as a 13-month-year-old?
0: He did.
4: And he laughed as he was saying that story. I was like, whoa.
0: He's all right.
4: Is he? Is he?
7: Taking 3 days.
0: I'm sure it's all fine. BT was having a great deal of fun with a young kid who was pinching footies up on the Goldie.
10: I'm just keeping the binos on. A young fella's trying to pinch it. Mum's trying to do the right thing and give it back, and big brother's stopping mum from throwing the footy back.
11: And there he goes now. He's in the jumper. Look, he's running around the back of goal. He's got a footy under his jumper.
10: Yes.
11: There he goes.
10: Yeah, the footy thief is back.
11: He's got there he goes. I've got him in the binoculars. He's come down and sat four rows from the front. There he is. Look.
12: He's got it.
11: He's seen the footy.
12: Yeah, he's got it.
10: Meantime, the Suns have taken it from the restart. Yeah. Brian, you
11: and
10: keep
11: he's
10: it
11: gone.
10: On. Brian, you keep
11: oh,
10: it
11: he's
10: on.
11: Going out the back
12: he's
11: door.
12: Down.
11: He's running. He's got another one.
12: He's off.
11: He's out the door. And he's a burglar.
12: He's a cop.
11: It's the football burglar.
12: They've got him.
11: The cops have got him.
12: They've got him.
11: The back. They've caught him. They've arrested him. They've got him in a stranglehold. The burglar. He took off out the back door. None of his mates. mates down in row 5 wanted to know about him. They said, piss off, you go with the

0: 40. The cops are surrounding him. The SWAT team has arrived, and he's caught red-handed.
1: He thought he was away. He thought he'd done everything.
2: The trap was set, and they got their man. Well done, the Gold Coast finest.
1: Cops have kept the footy as well, using it as evidence.
2: They've caught a 13-year-old pitching Sherrins.
1: Yep. Wrapped him up.
3: Oh, look at him. He's being questioned.
2: PT can't take his eyes off. In the meantime,
3: he's being questioned.
2: The ball's on centre wing.
4: So PT having a great... I think that second voice was the voice of Rockcliffe Finance as well on Instagram. Yeah.
5: Rocky needs to know, if BT gets in his little mood and does a call, just let him call it.
6: There's nothing better than a new Sharon, though, is
7: so
6: it?
7: So you're saying that Rocky, Tommy Rockcliffe the smell too much?
5: Yeah, he jumped over the top of BT 23 times, let on, BT Rocky. Go.
4: We were working with BT last night, and he's been around the game a long time, so you can forgive him for sensing that maybe a player might have retired in a week's a long time in football, a year so much, but 21 years probably a touch too far, I would have thought.
8: That's Tom Cochran who's playing tonight. That's not the Cochran. It's not the son of the Cochran that retired about 10 years ago.
9: It's Stewie Cochran, who played for North Melbourne Port Adelaide, and his great uncle is Lee Simon.
8: Yeah, that's right, our former boss of Triple M.
9: Yep.
8: So it is his son.
9: Correct.
8: Yeah, I think he must have matured early. Wow. He only retired a few years ago, didn't he, Dad?
9: Well, you probably had him for Red Z when he was late 20s. Stewie,
8: wow.
9: Stewie's a lovely fella. He's 48.
10: And their number one draft pick coming up will be Dougie Cochran. The younger brother, who is a superstar.
9: Oh, well, he will be.
8: What, another son of Stewie?
10: Yeah.
9: Yep.
10: He's going to be pick number one in the draft, probably, or pick two or three.
4: The old man, Stewie Cochran, 47 years of age, birthday coming up.
8: Yeah.
4: So the son, 20, so that's at 27.
8: Okay.
4: Yeah, not as aggressive as...
8: No, he must have retired. How long ago did he retire? Must have been longer than I thought then, because I thought maybe 5 to 7 years ago, but it must have been 20 years ago.
10: Time does fly, right?
4: 5 to 7 years, you're in your retirement. 42.
8: Look around the point.
11: Stand on the line.
8: How long is it? Work it out.
9: Here we go. 2005. 2005.
4: 21 years. He's someone even born.
8: Oh, Christ.
4: 21 years ago.
9: Time flies.
8: Thought he retired last night.
12: Brian, who went to Nimbin, me or you?
8: Must have been dreaming. Must have been dreaming.
4: Stewie Cochran just retired.
8: I reckon I called him in the last game.
4: Well, you probably did. Could have been. Bambits out there.
8: Jesus Christ, they're quick creepers around here. I go and have one sleep, but there's millions of them.
4: He's playing with Ross Glendinning. there you go. So there's 6 of the absolute best of Triple M over your weekend. That's why we're number one by a long way, Brownie.
5: Yeah,
7: it's good. That was very funny.
5: It's good laugh. That can happen sometimes. How you feel better?
7: I feel really good.
5: Yeah, good. Did you use the right toilet this time?
7: I'm not using the one out the back.
5: One that says ladies.
7: It clearly says ladies, and there was someone in there last week that shouldn't have been in there, so I went all the way down to the end.
13: I was so wrong on this.
7: I'm fascinated that the ABC next to us still aren't on air. Like,
4: they've been here for the better
7: here
4: part
7: for about an hour and a half, just staring out. And
4: who made the cupcakes?
7: They're not on air. I can't understand. Robert Murphy's sitting there at the moment.
4: He knows what's
7: Daniel
4: going
7: Harford,
4: on.
7: They're just not doing
4: what
7: anything.
4: What time are you blokes on air?
7: Put some headphones on.
5: they're waiting.
9: Are we paying for this?
7: Yeah.
9: What? Them to sit around and not play.
5: Oh, the
4: good!
5: Taxpayer funded money.
7: Good. Very good.
5: Time for the good, the bad, the ugly.
7: Yes.
14: Now, on the Sunday Rub.
15: Every gun makes its own tune.
14: It's the good, the bad, and the ugly from the round so far.
16: When you have to shoot, don't talk.
5: Stevie, you go first.
7: You're up first.
6: Luke Jackson.
5: No, we start with the bads.
4: Reverse Luke Jackson. I'll start with a good, Stevie, while you buy yourself some time. Just over the weekend in general, Tilly Thomas yesterday, I flew back from the Gold Coast, 6 a.m. flight to make it to her netball grand final. They went up against a side who was undefeated, and they got the chocolates.
7: They rolled them.
4: One goal. Whoa, up by nice. 6 at three-quarter time. Did all the defending and held on.
5: There was a brown. Nice. Brownie can see that. You can see that and raise it.
7: Yeah.
5: Florence?
7: We got rolled by one in the netball, but Florence kicked 5 this morning in the under-10s. Under-10s footy.
5: Well, my son had 22.
6: And what about Jude? Jude had 35. Last week, and Brent Prismal didn't even name him in the What's the man got to do?
5: My good Jordan DeGoey. I think the last 6 weeks he has been unbelievable, and the Pies have needed him. And I love the way that Geordie DeGoey is playing. Hope he continues for the rest of the year. Pies can sneak into the wild card.
7: My good is Liberatore being back today. Can't wait to see Liber back out there.
17: Can I go a bad?
5: Yes,
17: yeah, mate. Josh Weddle got 3 weeks for the Daniel Rioli hit, same as what Paul Curtis got.
7: Yep.
17: How that Weddle one wasn't 4 or 5 weeks in the modern game, I think we're just way out of whack with the discrepancy on the MRO.
4: Well, that's three and the tackle is one.
17: Yeah, or one or two.
4: Yeah. Yeah, I don't think it deserves to be more than three, but to your point, when the other one is three, it should be. I completely agree with you there. A bad from the weekend is the Gold Coast Suns scoring differential from the midfield.
5: Oh, that was going to be mine.
4: That was...
17: Aren't they superstars everywhere in
4: the
17: midfield?
4: Well, here's the thing, though. They only, like, first possession, actually getting your hands on the ball. At one point, they were only down by two. 17 to 15 times they'd had the first possession, but they just coughed it up and away went the Hawks, and that is what cost them the game. Oh. So for them, that's a bad.
7: My bad was Australia's performance against the USA.
4: Coaching performance?
7: Just performance overall. Yeah. They were so good in the first game. I felt like they got a little bit ahead of themselves, Stevie, and they were deplorable in that second game.
6: Did you get up and watch it, set the alarm?
7: Yeah, I did.
6: It was a waste of time. I was going to jump on the bandwagon in maybe a couple of weeks if they qualify. So what do they need? They need a draw to get through to qualify to the next round?
17: Pretty much a draw, yeah.
4: Did the Turks...
5: That surprised you that Paraguay favourites?
17: Yeah, I was surprised that when Quinny brought us that earlier.
7: You had an ugly?
5: My ugly was Radigalia's injury.
17: Mm.
5: That was bad.
4: My ugly is if the gates open at 1:45 for a general ticket holder... If they arrive an hour earlier with a parent or guardian, they should be allowed to come into the stadium.
5: Yeah.
7: The lady down there offered to hold on to her for 45 minutes.
4: You can go up and do your job, and you can just she can stay here.
7: Yeah, I'll just leave you with a random stranger.
4: Yeah. I said, I appreciate the offer, but how's about no?
7: All right, I'm going to head to a break. Choice Hotels around the ground, 26-point lead to the Kangaroos over the Tigers at the moment. Not far away from game time here at Marvel Stadium. The Dogs and the Saints. 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
3: Hey there, it's Stephen Zoyce with you. The line has been drawn through GWS. Our boys on Triple M Sunday Rub believe the Giants won't be able to contend for a flag this year. Lee Montagna and Dale Thomas reckon too much needs to be done to bounce back, especially after last night's loss to Carlton.
8: I don't think they can finish top six now, so it would make it, for me, almost impossible to win from a World Cup.
10: And that's not a massive statement. No. It probably isn't as big as it sounds, because the fact that if you are finishing in that 10th spot or 9th, it's just going to be too hard to string five games together. And then that top four, as we've seen, or the top two in particular, are currently head and shoulders above the rest.
3: And at the World Cup, Curaçao have picked up their first points ever, thanks in part to a nil-all draw with Ecuador. The tiny island nation, home to just 150,000, have kept their knockout stage dreams alive just.
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3: 15 degrees at Marvel Stadium. 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It's the Saints and Bulldogs as Triple M rocks footy.
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12: 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And the first quarter is coming up next.
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7: It's been a massive pre-game here on the Sunday Rub. St Kilda taking on the Western Bulldogs. Choice Hotels around the grounds. There's another game going on, Joey.
8: Yeah, fourth quarter about to get underway. Richmond up 3-8-26 at three-quarter time. North Melbourne have doubled their score 52. So hopefully Richmond try and release the shackles a little bit and kick more than three goals.
7: For the first time today, Bob Jane T-Marts. Robbo's down on the boundary. Welcome, Robbo.
20: Thanks, Brownie. And a big game for both sides. They must stay in touch and they must bank some points both sides. So pressure on. To help St Kilda, we know that Jack Higgins is back in the side after that knee complaint. Taru has been dropped by Ross, so that's a big statement there for the young kid. Western Bulldogs, Livers in. His first game since round 6, mid-April, recovering from concussion and lately a knee, so the number 21's running around. Treloar is ill, and Cody Waitman managed after just two games back, so we wish him well as well. Triple M, we spoke to Banger Harvey before the game, and the mids decide this one. So it's on his shoulders that the pressure's on the middle, so he's in charge of the St Kilda mids. I've never seen Banger so nervous in my life before a game, so he knows the pressure's on there. I'm going for the Saints, Brownie, but hopefully the Saints aren't the Western Bulldogs bunny today. They've brought that up during the week, and they need to respond, the Saints.
7: Hey, nice work, Robbo. Bob Jane T-Marts in the financial year. Price Busters sale is on it now, bobjane.com.au. And for the very first time today, Ashtua with the Triple M Red Z lending stats. The Kangaroos are doing it nicely at the moment.
27: They are, and Trembars has kicked four goals as well for the Kangas, so currently leading by 26 early in the final term. But for Red Z, these are the positives, Brownie, for the Saints. So the AFL average per team for goals scored from centre bounce is 2. Past the 2 weeks, the Saints have posted 8 goals, 4. And you look at their scoring profile, they've increased their scoring capacity by just under 2 goals per game, and they're number 2 in the conference scoring efficiency opposed to their previous 3 seasons, ranked 15th. The concern for the Bulldogs is their intercept profile. Only 50% of their scores come from turnover, which is the second lowest in the comp and 6% below the league average. And they're bottom 3 in the AFL for scoring efficiency from turnover, intercepts in the midfield, and intercept marks. And finally, Joey, Liam Ryan, his past 2 matches, have featured in the top three highest rated games of his 134 game career. No surprises, with 11 majors, 18 score involvements, and 7 marks inside 50.
8: It's interesting to see 30 goals in a season is his career high. He's already on 22 after 9 games, so he's on track to kick a PB for the amount of goals in a season. You're right about the Western Bulldogs profile, Ash, because while we all sort of think they're a good team, their profile reads pretty average, doesn't it? Across the board, defensively, offensively, there's nothing that really stands out with them, so other than that midfield dominance.
27: And they have the 5th lowest percentage in the comp as well, which is a pretty good indicator as to how you're tracking. It's currently just under 91%.
8: So looking at the numbers as you do, and you did your study before you came in, who would you tip to win if we asked you for a tip?
27: St Kilda.
8: Yeah?
27: Yep, I think the Saints will win.
8: Stevie, we've seen these teams in recent weeks. You're slowly warming to St Kilda. What do you like about them?
4: Well, I love the way that they get the footy in Nazaia Wanganeen-Malira's hands. He worked back into the defensive 50, played a little bit halfback last week, and every opportunity they get to give the ball to him, he takes the game on for them. So it's going to be a difficult matchup whether the Western Bulldogs go with a tag or go head-to-head. The Western Bulldogs, that's where I see them having an advantage. It's through the midfield. They've got Bontempelli and Richards. Just a little bit more maturity in their middle compared to St Kilda, and they've got the wood over them. So I think this game will be won or lost through that area of the ground.
8: Do you like Naz playing as a centre-bounce midfielder, or do you like seeing him off halfback, or do you like mix up a bit of both?
4: I'd like to see him start on ball, to be honest. I'd like to see him start there and just use his tank to get back and support his defence. We know that they're going to get the ball in his hands every opportunity. So start in the midfield, try and take the Western Bulldogs on. And I think they're going to need to kick 100 points today to win the game of footy. I think I'm expecting a really close game of footy today, Daisy.
10: I'm looking forward to, as you say, probably and hopefully a high-scoring contest. I think there'll be a fair bit of offence going. And both sides, St Kilda last week, were really impressive with the way they moved the ball. D50 sort of through the corridor and then out the open side, but in a manner which was still going forward. It wasn't the old slow back and around to then try and explore through. And they'll get opportunities against the Western Bulldogs with how they play. To your point on the Bont, it seems that if you can quell his influence, and that probably means, you know, low 20s or maybe less and one or less goals, that goes a long way to you winning the game, because when he plays well, it's pretty much the Western Bulldogs go on and win games of footy.
8: So Rob Harvey tried to say to us earlier when we spoke to him on the Sunday, Rob, they haven't really been tagging the Saints, but do you think someone like a Windhager will still keep a close eye on Bond?
10: I think when you look at some sides, it becomes tough to know where you're going with the tag, but I think Windhager like for like.
8: Let's get back down to the boundary line, Robbo. I'm JT Martin.
20: Yeah, toss under the lid, and rookie Cal Wilkie's won the toss against the Bont. Going right of screen, Joey, and on with you. You've got to suss out, especially their midfield. They're so potent, the Western Bulldogs. You've got to lay a tag on someone.
8: Bob Jane T-Mart's end of financial year price buster sale is on now. BobJane.com.au as both teams get into their huddles for the final time. Their captains, Cal Wilkie and Marcus Bontempelli, with their final addresses. Let's get the tips, Stevie and Daisy Thomas.
10: I'm going to have the Western Bulldogs by 11 points.
4: Yeah, I've got the Bulldogs going. I know they've had the wood over St Kilda in the past, hoping for a really good game of footy, but I'll tip them by 4 goals.
8: Super, super. Build your something the smart way. The boys in the back row will be at their very best today, of course. They beat them. The Bulldogs beat St Kilda both times last year by 70-plus points. The time before that was a 60-point defeat. So Ross Lyon has addressed it with his playing group. He's trying to wind them up. He's finding some motivation, and they'll be keen to knock off the Bulldogs, and the winner will be jumping into the wildcard round after tonight.
10: The time before that, it was the Saints by 50. So if they haven't played a close game for a long while, which is, you know, if that trend is obviously going to continue, we're probably not going to see the game we think, Stevie, but this will be bucking the trend.
4: Looks like Wanganeen-Malira is starting off halfback, Joey.
8: When the footy's on, and you can't miss a moment, get the Maccas delivered for 99 cents delivery fee only on the My Maccas app. Here is Nathan Brown to kick us underway Sunday footy.
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6: Garcia and Richards, bit of a push and shove in the middle as the umpire bounces the ball, and they get the first one out of the middle of the Saints, but straight to Bailey Dale. The Saints do push their high half forwards high, so halfback flank has a chance to get a fair bit of the football. Bontempelli looking for Artie Jones at ground level. McNeil gave it back to Jones. Jones went backwards, and Chino Owens lays a big tackle of the ball up on the 50.
10: Jeez, it was a big miss early from Bont. So Wanganeen-Malira came flying in to man the mark. Kennedy, who looks like he's opposing him, was just standing there, centre-half forward, true position, should have got used.
8: Doesn't want Windhager will stand next to Bontempelli, who had to go up in the ruck contest. So Windhager Won the clearance. Here's Liam Ryan. A long way from home. Up on the wing. Handball to Wilson. Back to Ryan. Off a step. Owens has to sit under it. He always does. Couldn't take the mark. There's young Lake, who's done some nice things.
9: Ricky.
8: Selwood did well. Broke under the tackle. Handball. Caulfield, a former Saint. Right. Back to Selwood. He flicks it wide to Buku Kamis. And another handball over the top to Liberatore.
6: Liberatore's back. His handball is good. And now McNeil runs around to the left. Kicks an absolute mung, but it's okay to Norton. Got him on the bounce. Norton went back into trouble and coughed it up. The Saints win it back. Stocker chips the football. And O'Donnell get a free kick on centre wing. Arm chop against Bigfoot.
10: They got two spares inside forward 50 near the Western Bulldogs. Artie Jones and Riley West. West now gets rolled over to by Stocker, but that leaves Artie Jones free in the goal square.
8: I think it's Naz that's being super aggressive and just charging forward off half back at the moment. I wonder if Caminiti and Pitnet shop together, both size 17 feet. As O'Donnell will kick it to a big pack of players. Oh. Koenig drifted in front. There's the man that Dale Thomas said was out the back on his own. Riley West snapped on the left and missed. First score on the board for the Bulldogs. They're looking dangerous inside that forward 50 on the Triple M Bunnings straight scoreboard.
10: Jeez, that was horrible defence twice.
4: Shocking. So, how can you have two spares ahead of a contest when the game's been slowed for 20 seconds? You can't get organised.
6: So Wanganeen Miller takes a couple of bounces and gets to about 40 out. Chips to Mason Wood. Wood at halfback.
9: Play on.
6: Looks inboard. That's a great kick to DeConi. Open up the game with a 45-degree angle kick, and he slices one wide. They've got players out everywhere. Burns is one of those. Burns chips the football to half full, looking for Hall. Bouncing ball to Owens. Owens to Wilson. Wilson to open the scoring for the Saints. And he hits the post.
4: Ooh. That was a great kick inboard.
6: Good movement. Scores a level one apiece. Bunnings straight scoreboard.
9: Play on.
8: Dogs now through Dale. He's missed the mark, looking for Kennedy. Sinclair came charging through but didn't take the body. So now Kennedy has some time and space. One-on-one contest. Wilkie and West. Wilkie did a good job, but then West did even better. Brought it to ground and then wraps up Naziah Wanganeen-Miller just in front of the interchange gates. Broadcast side Marvel Stadium. Good healthy crowd building. I'll get the thoughts off Ash in a moment, what he's expecting. As once again, Bonsampally doing some ruck work. Tim English is resting forward already, and it's Garcia who'll win the clearance for the Saints. Dangerous handball. Hall couldn't get it to cross, so now Kennedy, they strip it away, and here is Tim English going forward. They want to test St Kilda. Here's Will Lewis, gathered, gets on his left, snaps for goal. Great finish from Will Lewis, and the first on the board goes the way of the Dogs. Triple M Bunnings Trade scoreboard. Bunnings Trade, get tax time sorted. With big deals on big brands, they're 117. Saints one behind.
4: That is interesting. You called it, Joey, that Tim English had actually rolled forward. I think that was to try and stretch the St Kilda defence. Bonsampally goes up in the ruck for a second time in a three-minute period, but now he's going to roll back into the ruck. So some sort of plan by Luke Beveridge, it looks like, early in this game.
27: The past five matches between these two sides, Joey at Marvel have averaged 28,500. I reckon probably similar figure today, just the time in the forward half. Bulldogs going at 78%, Saints only at 22%.
6: So a six-point lead of the Dogs, the first one of the day. To Lewis. And we're back in the middle. De Koning up high, won that clearly. Now the half forward, but again they break down the Saints. Here's Richards. Stepped inside, got the handball. Liberatore left foot lowers the eyes, and Lewis has got it again. Will Lewis.
4: I reckon Ed Richards is the best phone box footballer in the AFL. In tight confines, he just finds a way to find teammates under pressure. Nice little swivel, gives the hands. They just had to lower the eyes going inside 50.
6: Seen that movie Phone Booth with Colin Farrell?
10: Yeah,
6: good movie.
10: And
6: Ed Richards could be in it.
10: Imagine that for the budget. It would have cost bugger all.
6: Will Lewis for back-to-back goals to open the game. Pumps it through. Dogs get the first two, and they lead by 12 points.
4: He's kicked two in a minute. Nathan, guess where he's going?
6: The bench.
4: You can't run off. I don't care if the coach has given his orders 2 minutes before. You put your hand up and say, I'm on. I'm staying out here.
6: I'm on fire.
10: I'm on fire. Absolutely. That is what you're saying.
6: Rory Lobb's gone forward.
10: They've done a few different things here, the Western Bulldogs, but as we were talking about with Miller, it's either you got to still defend as the halfback. That's twice now he's come flying in off the back of the square when the Dogs have looked to exit. I'm not sure if that's instruction or not, but that occasion he was the first one to get to Richards and ran straight past him. So if you are going to be that player, you have to come in, you have to make sure that whatever you do actually delays the ball to buy your back line some time to fill the spot that you've left.
8: We'll start by the Dogs. First couple early. English and TDK in the ruck. To Koenig, tries to get down low. There is the man from the phone box. Again, gets out of trouble. Richards, handball to English. Tumbling ball inside 50. McNeil will be first to track it. Has West running past. Great rundown tackle from Darcy Wilson. And did well not to give away the free kick. Although it spills back to Kennedy. Snap on the left boot. Got it. The young man gets his first goal in AFL footy. And they come from everywhere. Luke Kennedy, game number two. Well done, young man.
10: Double Kennedy.
4: That's a nice goal for your first goal in league football. Left foot snap. The Dogs are on here.
10: They were pleading the case, the Saints, Darcy Wilson, for where was the free kick for the rundown tackle. I don't mind that on the Harvey Norman because it was very much 50-50, holding the ball or in the back, and the umpire decided to play. It was nearly instantaneously as he was given the handball, so the umpire just said, play on. Oh, I don't mind that as a decision.
7: Right, Bob Jane Seamarts.
20: Yeah, Liam Stocker, a bit of pain lower back, had some work on it, chatted to the doctors, sitting on the front pine.
7: Good pick up on the young man, Kennedy, Joey. Pixie's first. Twister tells around the grounds, Ash. Three of the last four goals to the Tigers.
27: And the margin's only 21 points to the Kangaroos, halfway into the final turn.
10: By the spar up, Ash.
6: Here is Kennedy again. Worked his way through, but the handball went to McRae, the former Dog. At ground level was Wanganeen Miller. Socket forward. Bailey Dale comes out full-chested. Got the handball. Too hot for Frazier. Good tackle laid by Windhager.
4: Oh, he's,
6: and that
4: he's
6: holding the ball. Windhager free kick.
10: Well, there's your level up if the other one wasn't holding the ball.
6: He gave it to Naz, but Naz backed off and wasn't watching. It missed him. He went back, got it, and then kicked it straight to Booker Karnas. Comedy of errors since this game has started for the Saints.
8: Yeah, it's a little bit disorganised at the moment, St Kilda. Dogs testing them. Handball from Caulfield to Bailey Dale, hugs the boundary line, finds Selwood, who comes inboard to Frazier, still at half back. Dogs 3-1-19. The Saints just the one behind.
4: Yeah, they're playing really aggressive defense here, Joey. St Kilda, really high up the ground, leaving extra Bulldogs out the back. So if they can win a contest, they're going to be dangerous.
8: Yeah, Dogs are testing them, aren't they? Peeling off, kick to a contest. Silvani couldn't take the mark. West got it, tried to get it forward, but off the side of the boot, out of bounds on the full.
10: So if you
8: is that as much about the Saints being aggressive or the Dogs rolling the dice a little bit, staying deep at home?
4: No, I think it's more about St Kilda. I think they've spoken about coming forward and pressuring the Western Bulldogs. Frontal pressure, but also playing a really tight zone and taking out the uncontested marks. But at the moment, they've been too good around the stoppages, the Western Bulldogs.
10: I like the ploy from both sides. All right, we're going to be bold defensively, come forward. But the Western Bulldogs, well, we're going to roll the dice if you come through. Good luck.
6: Silvani goes long looking for De Koning. At the front of the pack was Hall. A banana's not going to come back. And through for one behind to Max Hall. The Saints are two behind. The Dogs are 3-1-19, 17 points in it.
8: Again, Bailey Dale gets it in as quick as he can. Clears the 50 to Bramble, who puts it into the path of Bontempelli. It was too much in his path, but he's normally, I was going to say, he's the best controlled tapper in the competition. Those contested knock-ons, but he couldn't quite keep it in.
10: Well, he hit it into the leg of McRae. So if it was out of bounds then for his next touch before he got it, that should be free kick. Lasso style, as you said, Stevie.
4: That's right.
8: Instead, throw in right on centre wing. Below us, McRae, Bontempelli, premiership teammates standing alongside each other. Marshall into the ruck.
9: Holding Richards. Free kick. Bulldogs.
8: Free kick without a wave. Yes. Richards against Windhager. What are the clearance numbers early, Ash?
27: It's three all, but the Bulldogs have kicked three majors from those three clearances.
8: This one goes towards Lobb. In a one-on-one with Silvani. Saints have the numbers at ground level. Mason Wood. Now, Wanganeen Miller feeds it back and gets the 1-2 from Caminiti and now wants to tack it under the arm. Two bounces. Running across his defensive goal. Kicks to Wilson. Wants it back. Wilson now gives it to him through the middle of Marvel. Kicks it low and flat. It's a good one for Owens, who's marked 52 metres out. Open forward line. Flying Ryan wants it in the pocket. That's where it goes. Buku's there. Gets to the back. Ball bounced over his head. And Ryan wraps up Caulfield. But gee, Nass is exciting when he gets the footy.
10: He gets it a lot, so he must be very exciting.
8: Oh, he's exciting.
10: Yeah.
4: That was electric.
14: Rucks number 8.
6: So the Saints haven't been in forward line much. Ball up about 15 metres out from goal. Fed the handball back. Sharman hooks it around. Ball at ground level. West helping out the defenders. Handball to Carmen.
4: Here's Fontapelli and Wanganeen Miller on a 1v1.
6: And it's going to be a win to Wanganeen Miller. The ball went out of bounds for Lasso. Wanganeen Miller, a short ball, finds Windhager.
10: Is that number 8 for Nass Tuman?
27: Yep, inside 11 minutes for Red Z.
10: Oh boy.
6: Windhager, right foot into the pocket. Ryan will fly at the back. Can't mark it. Fisted away. Hall scurries after it. Wood, he's in distance from there. Sets it up to the top of the square. Front of the pack. Saints everywhere. Dakota got it. Snapped it out of the pack, and the Saints had their first. 3-1-19 the Dogs. 1-2-8 the Saints, and then down the rubber.
20: Huge drama down here. The number 35, Jack Sinclair, into the rooms. Can't support his right side, so it's either ankle or calf. Needed help down in the race and down into the rooms. In a lot of pain, right side. Don't know whether it's an ankle or calf, but a worry for St Kilda.
8: All right, keep all over that one for us, Robbo. De Coney comes to the bench after a goal. That's better.
10: That's better. Yeah, getting into a dangerous spot. If that kick hangs in the air, gives your defenders a chance to come across, but it was a dangerous sort of punchy kick rather than the high just bailout from Wood. And De Koning made a good contest. So did Wilson at the back. And then the big fella, it wasn't overly coordinated, but he managed to get it through.
8: Wanganeen Miller on the bench as well with Max Hall. So it'll be Marshall in there for the Saints.
14: Starting position, warning against Bulldogs.
8: There's a warning against the Bulldogs. Rory Lobb in the ruck. Liberatore, Sanders and Bont in there against Wilson, McRae and Garcia. Garcia wins the centre clearance. Gets good purchase on a ball wide. It favoured Butler, who couldn't quite take the mark, but he gathers it. Bramble gives good chase, forces the pressure, and the errant kick right up off the Bramble. Switch, out of bounds on the foot. Inside the defensive 50 for the Dogs.
6: Is there a bigger waste of time in life than the warning they get for the 666?
5: Play on your inside.
10: 2 hours before an international flight.
8: Oh, Selwood's kick partially smothered. Butler, that's a good one, Daisy. And Garcia, top of the square. Mason Wood will fly. So does Sharman, who stood at the back. And in the end, took it almost uncontested. And this is a range where he's a little bit nervy. 15 metres out, almost straight in front.
4: He's going to go to snap straight away.
8: Yeah, don't think, just do. And he kicks the goal. First to Sharman, two in a row for the Saints. On the Triple M Bunning Straight scoreboard, there all of a sudden 2-2-14. The Dogs 3-1-19, halfway through the first term.
10: At what point, Stevie, do you go, okay, that's what I've got to do, but if it comes to sort of after the siren, like the little voice on the shoulder, I guess you can still go around the corner, but there'd have to be a fair bit of dialogue with the umpire. But there's a better response. The Dogs came out breathing fire. The Saints been able the last couple of minutes just to get it back in that arm wrestle, and now getting their own looks inside forward 50, and there's a couple of goals inside 15 metres, which traditionally your sort of coaches don't love.
27: And the Saints have had the last six inside 50s as well for Red Z.
6: So the first three have gone to the Dogs.
4: Just watching the Western Bulldogs, they're rolling a winger back, and then Frazier's coming off the back of the square.
6: This happened to the Saints last week. The Giants kicked the first three in a hurry, and then the Saints responded. Butler at half forward, picked it up in front of Selwood. Zabbi get his handball forward. Higgins shovels one out. He had the runner in Lake. Higgins underground ball. Handballed it straight into Tom Liberatore's feet, and it should be a free kick to Higgins. And the boundary umpire asked for it.
4: Wait for the arc here, Nath. I reckon it'll come into play.
6: They're going to arc it up.
10: This is the basketball.
6: They're going to throw it in.
14: Rowan, Marcus.
8: He's saying that Higgins was out before he handballed it into his legs, but that's too bad. That deliberate handball into the feet.
6: Just outside 50 is the boundary throw in. Marshall and Bontempelli due to the ruck work. At the ground level, it pops out to Liberatore. Had a good start coming back today. Kicks the ball to centre wing. And a great mark by Wilkie.
8: Like he's got Lewis for company today whenever he's on the field. Plays that nagging defensive forward role. So Wilkie keeps it low towards Marshall. Bontempelli got the fist in. At ground level, it was Hines with the crumb. Sanders handles back to Bontempelli. Looking glide from half back to half forward. There's Jones, who snuck out the back on Silvani, who did a good job to get a hand in and waits for some support. It's Brad Hill. hemmed in against the boundary line and kicked, was smothered, so it did go out of bounds, 55 metres around from the Dogs' goal, out of side Marvel Stadium.
4: Did really well there, Silvani. Took dangerous space, but knew how much space he was allowing his opponent and got back and got a nice spoil in, having a very good season.
8: So again, no ruckman for the Dogs, or traditional ruckman. They're going to use Matt Kennedy up against Rowan Marshall. And Kennedy does win the hit. He tried to tap it back, but St Kilda had the numbers. Wilson, Marshall, McRae tries a little underground. Lake just had a little fumble, and that was enough for him to be tackled.
10: Looks like the Dogs are running with Croft as a winger, head-to-head with Mason Wood out on this commentary side wing. So it's a big kid, a big, well, he's not a lump, he's just a string beam, but he's clearly got the height advantage there.
15: He was stationary.
10: Rolling at the...
15: Rowan,
10: that was your boy.
7: Another one of those father sons, son of Matthew Croft.
10: 201.
15: Holding St Kilda, Darcy.
7: Matthew Croft was a surveyor as a profession before becoming an AFL footballer. And then continued that profession while he was an AFL footballer.
15: Stand there.
10: What's he do now?
7: I think he surveys stuff.
10: Yeah.
4: That's funny that the umpire called him by his first name to give the ball back to Darcy.
7: And that is Darcy Wilson, Stevie's man. Goes wide. And here's Marshall. Wants to lobe one up, and he does. Ryan is the target. Fisted away. Ground level was Lake. He's been busy early, but that ball's out of bounds. 3-1-19 the Dogs. 2-2-14 the Saints. 5-point margin halfway through this first term on the Bunnings Trade Scoreboard.
8: Chairman, any reds at Lenders?
27: Yeah, Bulldogs haven't been inside 50 for 11 minutes. Saints plus 12 in contested ball.
8: Bontempelli again doing the ruck work against Ron Marshall. Top of the 50 for the Saints. Marshall tried to whack it forward. Fresh air at it. Matt Kennedy squeezes out a little 15-metre kick. Jones was in front for the Dogs. Breaks a tackle. Then under pressure, tumbles one forward on the left. Bouncing ball. Caminiti has to track it. Always dangerous when Caminiti has to be clean. Silvani's there to help. Wilkie. Hill. Little dinky kick on the left. Over the hands. Mason Wood. Ace or Hasty. Fumble. Artie Jones gets a high free kick.
10: Two man. CHATG. Choice Hotels.
27: Choice Hotels around the grounds. We have the Kangaroos leading by 20 points over the Tigers. 24 in the final term.
8: We're home again.
10: About 38 degrees currently, heading towards a high of 41 in that spot.
27: Spot on.
7: Artie Jones to half forward. Lob was the fly. He couldn't mark it. Haven't seen Lob play forward for a while, but he's down there at the moment. Bradley Hill had a good season so far too. Chips one back towards centre wing. The fly came from Owens. He couldn't mark it either. It's a flying going on, but a lot of marks being taken to half forward. The Saints goes, but not as far as Selwood, who marks it comfortably and transfers player look to it now, going back down the skinny side of the ground and straight back to Marshall.
8: Yeah, a lot of play at that outer wing, so Saints want to try and transfer to where all the space is. Good kick from Marshall to Wood. So Saints try and break out to this broadcast side. That's Caminiti, who can run and kick it long. And that's what he'll do. It'll go in the Owens direction. Croft the winger will drop back. Could get his hands to it. Butterick at ground level. Frazier was clean. And now Bramble wants to take them on. Butterick feeds back. They're under pressure here, the Dogs. Frazier got in. They wrapped him up. Garcia turns the ball over. Wilson. McRae. Dinky little kick. It was looking for Sharman. Lake got in the way. Sanders had a fumble. Inside defensive 50. Higgins just got
15: high contact.
8: Oh, what a goal. By O'Donnell, and the umpire said it was high contact on the fend-off. So it'll be Jack Higgins who'll take the free kick, 25 metres out in a slight angle. Talk us through what you see on the Harvey Norman replay.
4: Well, Higgins was good front-on pressure, but he actually lowered his own body in the tackle, which meant when he went to fend him off.
7: It's the worst decision I've seen all year.
8: He's normally pretty good on the left foot snaps, and that is no exception. Welcome back, Jack Higgins. He's got his first, and for the first time today, St Kilda hit the front. And after dominating the last 10 minutes of this game, they're 3-2-20. The Bulldogs 3-1-19. Triple M Bunnings Trade Scoreboard, 7.5 minutes to go, opening term.
10: So the ball carrier there has the ball two-handed at his, what would you say, slightly higher than his belly button, not quite as high as his sort of pecs. And then Higgins comes in and tackles him around the bottom of the hamstring, so his face is at the level of the ball, gets pushed off and high fend.
16: So it's almost like a reverse of what you'd do if you were the ball carrier.
7: It's extraordinary.
16: He's exploited it both ways.
7: Awful to see.
4: No, that's
16: so dumb.
17: Robbo, Bob Jack, T-Marts.
20: Yeah, still concerned for Jack Sinclair, still in the rooms. The doc's been up with the kit, so I presume it's an ankle injury. But he's been off since the 12-minute mark, so concerned for Jack Sinclair.
16: Robbo in those new Adidas shoes, they look the grouse.
7: First three to the Dogs, last three to the Saints. McNeil has it. Big mark by Butterick at halfback. And now McNeil chips a footy to a man they call the Bison. Why is he called the Bison, Daisy?
16: Because he's hard and tough like one, but also has the same hairline.
7: To English at half forward. He couldn't mark it. Was outplayed last week, English. Richards. Ball on centre wing. Sanders laid a tackle. Now Pike comes in and balls it up. Here's Astur on Triple M.
27: Just with the Bulldogs, have had eight chains from their D50, but haven't put it inside 50 to date.
7: You know, Joey went with, we've got some big stuff coming up today. Astur.
27: Oh, really?
16: Thanks, Joey. You were a part of a tease.
7: Yeah,
16: and Jasper has just said the spike in audience after that has been astronomical.
27: Oh, really?
16: Yes. So you are showtime.
27: Appreciate the love.
8: Ball up in the centre square. De Koning, beautiful tap to Hall. He tried to put it into the path of Lake, who wasn't quite ready for it. Dogs have numbers. Richards again. Quick little give to Butterick. And now McNeil on the wing. Broadcast side. Long to it. Big pack of players. Hasty getting over the top with a big fist. That was to Tim English, who again pushing forward. Playing forward. And we'll have a throw in. 70 metres out from the Western Bulldogs goal. They kick the first three, the Dogs. Saints have kicked the last three. 6 minutes to play opening term.
7: So the boundary throw in. Kennedy doing the ruck work against De Koning. Dominating at the moment, De Koning, as he should be. And now Lake picked it up on centre wing. His handball was a bit errant. Bailey Dale, always a good user, has a bounce. Boots one looking for lob. Can't mark it, ball at ground level. Lewis claims it. Can't believe it. He looked at the umpire and said, that's Lewis's. Ball level ball up. Let's get down to Robbo Bob J. T-Mart.
20: Yeah, Sinclair done. Oh, absolutely done. It's a calf, so that's 3 to 4 weeks, I reckon, for the halfback flanker. All Australian. They need him out there, but he's done, Sinclair.
8: Thank you, Robbo. Big news for St Kilda.
18: Rucks again, nominated.
8: All Australian investment Ferris winner. A secondary stoppage inside the Dogs forward 50. English should do the ruck work this time. Marshall grabs it out. His quick little handball though, picked off by Liberatore, running away from goal. Snaps on the right boot towards a dangerous spot. English got up. West was there front and square, but St Kilda have numbers. Another ball up. Some of the ball winners, Ash.
27: Darcy Wilson, 8 disposals. Garcia, Joey, 7 disposals, 4 centre clearances.
8: Marshall's tapped down. Only as far as Sanders and another stoppage.
27: And Bontempelli, he's only at the 3 for Red Z.
16: I do like the Dogs here, though, because they happily go away from goal, so look to feed back when they get it.
7: Marshall took it out of the ruck and then dropped it. Sanders, Richards, dangerous here. Left foot, won't make the distance, and the Saints have got numbers back. His size 23 feet, Temeniti. We've got 4 players on the outer side. Burns is one of those. To Bradley Hill. To Nazaya. At halfback, looks in board. Had a couple of players on, but they have to go back up the line to Owens. And it'll go out of bounds. Free kick goes to the Dogs.
8: Wants to get it moving, Hines. Aggressive kick. Frazier dropped it. Liberatore, standing start. High ball. Caminiti first to it. Got hands. No mark. Ground level. Lobs there. Richards, little toe poke to himself, then the pickup, back to McNeil, who has a shot for goal and hooks it badly. Out of bounds on the full.
7: He's a nilly man, Lockie McNeil.
16: Well, that should be an 8.
7: Nilly does things well. Nilly kicks the goal.
16: Like, the pickup, the get through traffic was perfect.
8: It's the last part.
7: Yep, just needs to finish.
16: Nearly, nearly man.
8: Wilkie gave the handball to the running Hill. Along the wing, Owens in front, strong hands, good contested mark.
4: You're going to say his name should be Lockie McNeely.
8: Yes. Here goes Max Hall, has a bounce along the boundary line, gets to 70, now gets to 50. And he didn't realise that Frazier was right in his hammer the whole way. And in the end, did enough to affect the handball out of bounds inside the forward 50 for St Kilda. They lead by a point, 4 minutes to go, first quarter.
4: The Spar needs to be switched on, Chu.
8: Full time, Chu. Choice hotels around the grounds.
27: Kangaroos defeating the Tigers by 25 points. Trembath, four majors.
7: McNeil has had a good start to this game, Ash.
27: He has for Red Z Lending, 10 touches.
10: Would you consider changing your name to Trenspar?
27: Oh, I would consider it.
10: Yeah.
27: I would. He's a shining light down at Arden Street.
10: He's good.
7: Ball's out of bounds at the moment. The Pretoria gets up. A little bit ginger.
10: Thanks for coming with me, Chu, because that was so crap.
7: That was terrible.
10: Trim bar. Yeah.
27: I got it.
10: Yeah, okay.
7: So the boundary throw in. Marshall to do the ruck work. Got an advantage at the moment because English playing forward. And that advantage just paid off almost. The Burns went to the side of the boot. Didn't quite make it. Free kick goes to the Dogs. Simon O'Donnellson.
5: Clear out, Jack. Stand.
10: Lost his footing. So later tackle, big deconing. Unfortunately for him, the ball was in the air 10 metres away.
8: Well, now the inside 50s, Ash.
27: 12-7 Saints way.
8: O'Donnell, from his defensive goal square, has to kick to a contest. There's McNeely again. Good handball. Matty Kennedy, away and running. Has Luke Kennedy, who kicked his first goal, had a fumble. There's Matt Kennedy. He goes back at it. Oh. McNeil again. What a corner he's having. And the kick is a good one too, this time to Riley West, who's marked at 55 metres out. Wants to get it going for English. The kick at enough height, Caminiti got across with a fist and got it out of bounds. Give us McNeely's PB as well at some stage. Ash for a career disposals in a game.
27: It's 18, Joey, and he's already up to 12.
10: 12?
27: 82 career games.
10: He could have 48. Mate, he could have leather poisoning.
7: McNeely do it in the first quarter.
10: I reckon we take the under over of 20.
7: So boundary throw in, Dogs in attack. English
27: under
7: to do the ruck work.
5: Play on.
7: Liberatore fit it back to Sanders. Sanders chips it and finds the target. And that'll be Hines.
0: Watch out for Dale.
7: Hines is only 45 out directly in front. Should go back and kick the goal for the Dogs.
10: Well, Jack Sinclair and Aaron Norton are going at it off the ball. Sinclair obviously out, so that back line has shuffled across. Masai Wanganeen Miller has taken a dive.
5: Stand.
10: Silvani, though, been into him all day, Norton.
7: So Hines, long ball, going to give it a chance, a wide ball. Scores are level.
5: Thanks, Anthony.
7: Jack Sinclair out of the game, as Robbo said. Half issue.
10: The umpire is going by all first names, Stevie. Anthony, he went with then for Caminiti.
8: Naz short the pocket to Cal.
5: Put it on, play on.
8: It's Wilkie forced to play on. So yeah. Naz runs on, they give the handball to him. And that's why, because he delivers.
5: Play on.
8: Marshall dropped the mark though. Ponsonpelli did enough to force the turnover. So Will Lewis from 80 decides to go for home. Gee, Norton made a good effort. It was going to be an easy mark for Caminiti. Brought it to ground, but Wilkie's there to clean up. Goes back to Marshall, got over the back. Chance for the Saints. Hill had a fumble, should come back. No advantage.
5: Play stopped, no advantage.
8: Heard the umpire. Exclusively mic'd up for Triple M.
5: Back on, play on.
8: And Rowan Marshall, again, they handball it to Wanganeen Miller. That is a risky ball into the corridor. It might work out. Garcia, handball to Wilson. Now he's got Hasty across the middle. Low ball, Windhager, point of the square half forward. 1v1's up ahead. He likes the look of deconing. That's a good kick to advantage on O'Donnell. And TDK from about 20 metres out in the pocket. Same spot as Jack Higgins will step out and snap it on the left.
4: Oh, it looks like he's going back for the traditional drop punt, Joey, which is unbelievable, really, given the position on the ground.
10: He can catch them so skinny, though, left footer, that they don't even make the distance.
8: He's going to go with the drop punt. I'd prefer him to be snapping from here. What would I... Oh, there you go, hit the post. One goal, one for deconing in this first quarter. Become a goal scorer in the last 6 or 8 weeks. Playing more forward. 21 plays 20 inside the final minute this first quarter.
7: Bailey Dale to Bontempelli to Ed Richards. Three good names, three good users, and they go back to Bailey Dale. At half back, chips the footy to Croft. Croft's got Bontempelli. Bontempelli's got Richards. Richards has got wrapped up. He's got issues. The Saints are out.
6: to Koning. Left foot long ball. The kick is good to Higgins. Higgins loves it from here. He's about 55 out. He'll look at everybody and think he's going to pass and then go back and go, boys, I've got this.
4: That was a great kick to Higgins because they got the turnover, but the Western Bulldogs actually had a 3v1 behind the footy. Just seen the little tick up there from Higgins and put it to his advantage. Here he comes.
6: 55 out. Rides it long and wide.
7: He apologises to everybody around him.
10: Had a quick conversation with the bench, and they told him to get on with it if he was going to run around. So, pretty smart play.
0: Down to the final 4 seconds. Not a bad first quarter of footy. The Bulldogs jumped out of the blocks. They kicked the first three. St Kilda then dominated for big portions and kicked the three themselves. And at quarter time, Marvel Stadium, St Kilda 3-4-22, lead the Western Bulldogs 3-2-20. Rubbo's on the boundary line. Ash Chua, the number one man, is here with Daisy, Stevie, Nate Brown, McDonald's and Ream Hotwater. 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
0: Brownie.
6: Absolutely, it was a great start. Three first goals went to the Western Bulldogs, and then the Saints responded with three of their own. And we've got a very close game here by 2 points. 22 playing 20. Let's head down to Robbo, Bob J. Teamart.
2: Yeah, well, St Kilda, they were nervous. So they were rattled early, weren't they? And they've led for, what, the 12th or the 13th time this year. So they've managed to stick their noses in front. But the big news in the St Kilda camp, and he's out there in the huddle now, is Jack Sinclair out with a... He's got a moon boot on his right leg to actually immobilise the whole thing. The club's saying it's calf.

0: at the moment, so he's hobbling around with a big moon boot on, so that's real concern because he could miss up to a month of footy with a calf.
1: Nice work, Robbo. Ash, with all the stats from the first term.
2: Saints pressure going at 200. They're plus 20 in contested ball. Wanganeen Millera, leading ball winner with 13. Garcia, 8 disposals and 4 centre clearances. And McNeil, he's had 12, recapping his PB as 18.
1: Boys in the back row.
3: Good game of footy, Nath. It looks like both teams are really trying to take the game on. We see the Western Bulldogs got a really nice jump into the game, first couple of goals, but St Kilda responded really well. You can tell that they're trying to get the ball in Wanganeen Millera's hands at every opportunity. Even at times there, where they actually went backwards to wait for him to catch up to actually give him the ball. And he's being really aggressive with his ball movement. He's trying to take on kicks that are not necessarily there, but he's got a license to do that. And I like that he's got that message and the confidence from the coaching group.
4: Looking at, we're just seeing the Harvey Norman replay of Jack Sinclair. Oh, and the way that he looks back, that could be Achilles. He turned around, and to be in a moon boot, I know Robbo's saying, you're not in a moon boot for a calf, Nick. So this could be a concern. This may be a very, very serious Achilles injury.
1: It's always the same way people do Achilles,
4: when you turn around and look back.
1: And you go off the back foot and then to go forward.
4: Wow.
1: That's that is the best for it.
4: Yeah, fingers crossed, but that is huge news for St Kilda. That they're probably their, well, they're their top three best players for sure.
1: We're going with Achilles.
4: We are going with Achilles up here. And that's a big story. But second quarter about to get underway. Tom Dicconi. Schumann, he had some nice numbers in that opening term.
2: Yeah, he certainly did. 4 disposals, a couple of marks, 4 score involvements and a goal.
4: He set one up, had one goal, one himself. Now he's back in the ruck against Tim English. Ream Hot Water, built tough frozen conditions when it comes to water heating. 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Second quarter underway.
5: Holding, Marcus Bondempelli.
4: There's a whistle going the way of the Bond.
5: Mark around. Marcus.
4: Against Windhager.
5: Back here. Mark, back here.
4: Umpire makes him take a step to the left. Gives St Kilda time to roll numbers back. So,
5: move it on.
4: Bontempelli. White first quarter by his standards. Kicks it long and high. Norton's going to fly from about 18. It was a good effort. He took down the whole pack with him. Caminiti's down holding the back of his head in that contest. And now Hall will gather the handball. Went looking for Naz. Did well to get it back to Hall. Along the boundary line, the short relieving kick. They do it nicely. Take the uncontested mark through Windhager.
1: He gives it to Wanganeen Millera. Waited for him, as Stevie said. Butterick picked it up. Frazier in a couple of mines. High ball. Artie Jones sits underneath it. Had to wait for it to come down, and he marked it nicely. Jones chips it up, looking for English. Front of the pack. Ball got at the back of the pack. It's a rolling footy. Burns rushes it through for a behind. Rather ungraciously as well. 1 point lead.
3: Are they a little bit too conscious, do you think, Joey, in terms of giving the ball to Naz? Or?
4: Well, no. If occasionally he turns the ball over, I think you take that, but give it to him 25 times.
3: Yep.
4: And have 20 good ones as he takes the kick in, another good one. Finds Wilkie. Long towards Sharman, who put it in the one hand. Put him down of position. He did well. It's an open forward line. Only Owens and Ryan are there. The kick was poor, though. Did not give Liam Ryan a chance. Straight down the throat of Buku Kamas. And he wants to be aggressive. Into the corridor to Matt Kennedy. Now Bontempelli's away through the middle. Takes a bounce. Norton's running hard for him. And the Bont kicks an absolute sack. A floater. Straight to Silvani. And they dodge a bullet, the Saints.
6: They do. Again, though, good proactive positioning from St Kilda meant that the kick from Bontempelli was going to have to be an absolute beauty.
1: Stocker was looking for Sharman. Coming from the side was the former St Caulfield. The ball goes out of bounds.
6: Buku Kamas and Liam Ryan is a good matchup. See, we know what Ryan can do in the air, but athletically, I think Buku would be happy to run and jump alongside him. Probably going to have him for strength as well. So it's arguably only when it's going to be on the deck and dirty that the advantage goes to Ryan.
1: On the deck
6: and dirty. Sounds like a fun night.
1: Sounds like a nightclub.
6: Sounds like an after spa activity at Truman's house.
1: Wanganeen Millera inside forward 50, free kick.
5: Chop of the arms.
6: Have you got a deck near your spa, Chu?
2: No, that's in the pipeline. Better save up some coin for that and sell some more fridges, Daisy, for Red Set.
1: Here's Joel Frazier. That halfback turns to wing. Courage by Richards. Bounced off and went with the left. Looking for Norton. Silvani has to go back and did brilliantly, Silvani. The degree of difficulty as a defender to do what he just did was outstanding, and he got the ball out of bounds.
6: Well, he's got good craft of understanding where the ball drop is.

0: So not only that, he's running back with his eye on it, but not going direct line of the ball. Comes a little sort of J pattern to jump into it so you don't give away the front on contact as well. Brilliant stuff.
1: The Koenig and lob. The Koenig whacks it forward. Yeah. West first onto it. Hines standing off the back. Throws it on the boot. Sneaks it home. Stoppage goal for the Dogs inside their 450. Been a long time between drinks. Almost a quarter of footy, almost about 30 minutes of play since their last goal, but they get their fourth and the first of the second term. They're 4-3-27. St Kilda 3-4-22. The Toyota Tundra scoreboard.
2: Yeah, I don't like that hit out from De Koning. The last thing you want to do as a ruckman is actually hit the ball backwards. Forwards, where you know that the opposition is probably going to have the outnumber, Dale.
0: And that the Western Bulldogs sort of touched on in the first quarter, they are one of the few sides that goes away from goal in that area. A lot of players go flying through goal side. They're happy to go back, generally knowing that you've got the winger to feed back through and that defence is cascading out on you. So that's their fourth goal, the Western Bulldogs, from stoppage. Every one of their goals, that means he's from that source.
3: Yep.
0: Four. Source.
4: 5-point lead of the Dogs. They kick the first three of the first quarter. The Saints then responded. The Dogs kick the open up of the second term to half forward. Hardy Jones went up high. The bouncing ball was nicely picked up by Wanganeen Miller, who ran the arc and then chipped the footy nicely. That's why they give it to him. They gave it back to him. Can he use it again? He does. Brilliant football by Naz. Into the middle of Hall. Hall chips it over the top. Darcy Wilson, full stretch. He's on centre wing. I have to close it. Slow it down. Looking for Ryan. Elevates himself. At ground level was Bailey Dale. He'll run away at half back. And chip the footy to English.
1: George, low, hard dart.
2: He's probably the best stab pass in the competition, Bailey Dale.
1: His kicks get there the quickest, you reckon?
0: If anyone's going to be judging a stab pass contest, it should be you.
1: Yeah. Well done. Cha-ching.
5: Stand.
1: Mark taken by Hastie. That was a poor kick from English. On the 45 to Windhager. Two kicks from home. Off a step. Not really favouring anyone in particular. Ryan stayed down, got the crumb, broke the tackle, snapped from 45, couldn't quite get there. Caulfield right on the last line takes the mark, and there's another Saint down.
0: TKD.
1: And it is KDT.
2: Yeah, he's sore.
1: And we'll get the Robbo in a minute because Caulfield's going to play on from deep in defence.
0: Ribs, looks like.
4: He's going to go wide, looking for Artie Jones against three. Probably not the best target when you're up against Wilkie, Wood. And the Saints win it back comfortably. Here's Windhager. Windhager on the right foot into the pocket looking for Sharman. Sticky mitts. Got it. As they get TDK up, he's walking off at the moment. Looks very sore.
2: Just watch the Harvey Norman here.
4: Oh,
2: Kamis has come through and
4: knee to the ribs.
5: That's one.
2: A real sharp knee to the ribs. He'll be very sore.
4: So on the outer side, Sharman. He was brilliant early last week. With a right foot from 48. He didn't really give it a chance. And out of bounds on the foot.
2: Boy's grimacing down there on the bench.
4: Robbo.
6: Yeah, he's in a lot of pain. He's having a chat to a couple of the front rowers down here. It's right side. He did jog off by himself, though, which is a reasonable sign. So he's just sucking it in. But in a lot of pain, the big fella.
2: I'd be very surprised if he doesn't have a broken rib.
0: Well, the way he's pointing to and pressing at a certain spot would indicate, imagine, Stevie, you know, you get a blow sometimes, like, geez, it hurts in an area, when it's actually, like, specific pain.
2: And you can see by the look on his face, and you can see what happened on the replay there.
1: Was already down, Jack Sinclair. Looks like he's got a serious Achilles injury. TDK has just gone downstairs from the clearance. Garcia. Digging in here, St Kilda. Got a lot of numbers around the footy. Richards. Couldn't get out of that phone box. Mason Wood wrapped up as well. Some of the ball winners again, Ash. Red Z Lending.
7: We have 19 to Wanganeen Miller. He's the leading ball winner. 13 to Windhager for the Bulldogs. 12 to McNeil.
0: 19?
2: He's off the back of the stoppage by himself.
0: 14 minutes to play in this quarter.
7: 43 is his PB.
1: 43. I think 47 is St Kilda's club record. Not sure.
0: Who's got that?
1: Not sure.
0: Very good player.
2: What's the record in Australia?
0: 53.
2: Where did you get those 43? Was that in New Zealand?
7: Yep.
0: Just having a look at the score that day. 11 goals, 42. Yeah, position kicks.
7: and Harry Sheasel, 54 apiece.
1: Oh, yeah, 54.
3: No, knockout player.
4: Featherby's in there as well, about 52.
7: Back in 81, I reckon.
4: English into the middle of the Bison had to sit under it and wait. Handball, missed Bailey Dale, but it was enough to put it out in front of him. With the right foot to half forward, and he finds Hines. Hines mongled a ball through moments ago. He'd have to time it a lot better on this occasion. He'd have to kick from 55.
3: Play on, round! Play on!
4: The umpire is calling the play on. He's looking for Norton. Over the top, and a nice mark by Silvani. Norton looks back and said, you gave me no hope. And there's a couple of players.
5: Lewis. No surprise.
4: Will Lewis is having a wrestle behind play with Dan Butler. I know who I'm going to back on that occasion.
0: Who?
4: He looks a bit stronger, Lewis, but...
0: Butler just got him to the ground.
4: Maybe Butler could throw a few.
1: Turnover. Dogs, Richards, forward handball. Now Bontempelli. Half forward. Richards continue to run on. Gets to 60. Oh, takes him out. Gets to 50. Unselfishly tried to pass to Norton. He's gone full daddy for all the old school. The chop around the ears and decked him after the mark. It was always going to be a 50-metre penalty.
4: Sometimes you need
1: but
4: to
1: if you thought, I'm going to give one away, I might as well make it a good one. It'll send Norton right to the goal line.
4: He wasn't even late, he was a week late.
5: That was Stephen Silvani back in the day.
1: As Norton now comes in, kicks his first. And the Dogs extend their lead to 11 points. 5-3-33. St Kilda 3-4-22. Triple M Toyota Tundra scoreboard. Reckon he made his dad proud.
5: Yeah, I reckon often he gets panned to win the crowd. Does have a smile on his face. I reckon that had to move the needle to some extent. That was late and just went, stuff it.
3: Excellent.
5: I don't hate that, Stevie.
2: No, that's just a competitor that hates losing. Maybe it could be a little bit silly, given it's not a certainty from where he marked the footy.
5: Pulled the hair on the way down, got a knee in the ribs for good measure.
4: Thought the other Dogs forwards could have flown the flag a bit. Wasn't any push and shove at all.
2: There's good forward craft from Norton, good movement, making Silvani search for him before the kick went into his advantage.
4: Thanks, Stevie. So boundary throw in. Back in the middle, I should say.
2: What?
4: Burns.
2: Progressive race. Thanks, mate.
4: Burns. Nice kick, and he finds Darcy Wilson, Stevie's man.
3: One of you.
4: So the Dogs lead by 11. Darcy Wilson, a beautiful kick of the footy. That's
0: right. Well, Nass came up and said, may I have a go? And he said, with all due respect, Messiah, I think I've got this one covered.
2: Yeah. This kid practice. Is he's set shots on goal more than anyone, I reckon, Nath. I see him in the summer, the local football oval, with a Sharon in his hands. Mark this one down.
4: From 50. Mark it down, Steve, he said. Kick on the way. Brilliant. Put it in the book. Doesn't get it wrong, Stevie, when he's down at the park just watching people. Just anyone. Darcy Wilson was down there kicking stags. A five-point lead of the Dogs.
0: You were 100% correct, Steve, because the goal umpire did not move. It was straight over his hat down there. And the response has come from the Saints again after the Dogs have jumped out. But the Western Bulldogs, two men, it feels like their contested possession, horrible in that first quarter, back on top in his second.
7: Yeah, spot on. First quarter, they're down by 20. In this term, they're at plus three.
1: Back to 5 points. Good game of footy. You're right, that side. Triple M CBUS Super Special Comments, Steve Johnson, Dale Thomas. CBUS Super, build your something the smart way.
0: Which park, Stevie? Where's he go?
2: He goes down to WD Finlay Oval in Wangaratta.
1: And did he practice from both ends or just one?
2: Just the one end. The
1: northern end. Bontempelli lost his footing. Handball. Marshall under pressure. Tumbles the ball to half forward. Salwood did it nicely. Oh, Owens came charging through, tried the bump instead of the tackle. And Bramble rode it nicely. Now they flick it around the Dogs, gets back to Bramble. Good build up this. Sanders, handball was behind him. Turnover, Hall. Burns ran into all sorts of trouble, but he was taken high. So we get the free kick, Ryan Burns. Gives it off quickly to Hill. Sweeps it wider. And now Wood, kicking into the pocket, flying right, wants to get a run and jump. This time he stayed down, Karmas got up, and the ball will trickle out of bounds. 40 metres around from the St Kilda goal. William Ryan, what's he had? Just the one or two disposals, Ash?
7: Three touches, Joey, yet to hit the scoreboard.
5: See him on the front bar?
1: He was very good, wasn't he?
5: Very good. Jeez, it was funny.
4: Saints in attack. They try by 5 points. Boundary throw in. Marshall and Bontempelli. Bontempelli wins it out of the ruck and takes it. And then got tackled by Marshall, holding the ball.
5: It's been a poor day. Gone with all afternoon. The Dogs have the non-traditional ruckman going up against the Saints. Kennedy at times.
8: Sorry, mate. Get off the
5: Bont. And Rowan Marshall, Stevie. He is a lovely timer of the footy.
2: So you're backing him in to kick this, are you?
5: I'm backing him in to have the journey comfortably. And I'd nearly rather him here than a big closer.
2: Rubbo.
4: Bont's coming off with the blood rule.
6: Blood rule for the Bont. I don't know whether it's his blood or someone else's blood. He's trying to get it off his body, but he's running off. Fraser on. No sign of deconing yet. Doctors running in and out of the St Kilda rooms. They've taken the kit down, nodding their heads, whether that's a positive sign or not, but no sign of deconing. And the Bont, can't see the blood on the Bont at all.
4: Goes at 53%. Marshall had to kick it from about 51. Huge kick, but it's wide. Got the distance easy. Put it 10 rows back. Big row Marshall. As the Bont comes off, we'll find a blood somewhere.
2: It's streaming down his leg.
1: Shark attack down his leg. Okay, let's get that cleaned up. Kick on towards the wing. Silvani taken out of bounds. He'll be right though, the Bont. Libertore and Matt Kennedy ready to come back in.
3: Rowan the Bison. And Joel. Rowan, Joel.
1: Sends McNeil. How's McNeil go? Where's McNeil? Still at 12?
7: Still at 12. Hasn't touched it this quarter.
1: He's thinking about his
6: Rubbo. TK. He's back out.
1: No.
6: And he's, yes. And he's,
2: Lazarus.
6: He's whacked a couple of snakes and some glucose into him. I reckon he could be ready to go.
1: He might come back on.
6: Yep.
1: Dogs win the clearance. Richards, just a quick hack kick. Silvani, being good. Good tackle though from Marty Jones. Terrific tackle. Got him holding the ball.
2: Oh. They've got an extra forward here. Jeez, looks like Bradley Hill's going to have to man up Aaron Norton.
1: That's not a good matchup. There's a lot of numbers back there now. Kick will head in that direction, but there's a big pack staying down at ground level. It was Luke Kennedy and Hasty. And the ball up, 20 out from the Western Bulldogs goal. They lead by 4 points halfway through the second term.
5: Great selfless defence there from Brad Hill. Silvani was stuck halfway on the mark after that tackle. Hill went all the way with Norton and made sure he didn't have an impact.
4: Wilson with a left footer. Clears the defensive 50, fisted back towards Kennedy. Bouncing ball, dangerous. Hardy Jones tackled as soon as he got it. We'll have a ball up, 30 out from the Dogs' goal.
3: Thank you.
4: A few numbers Rucks quickly, Ash.
7: Wanganui Miller up, leading ball winner with 20 disposals. Bont, he's had 6 in this term and a couple of score involvements.
4: Marshall took it out of the ruck to Hall. Almost got run down by Jones, but slipped. And a good kick towards centre wing, and he finds Garcia.
5: How many's he had, Ash?
7: 11 touches, 5 centre clearances. Very good player.
4: Hugo. Got some wheels on him as well. Left foot to half forward. Karmas will come from the back to fist. The ball got out the back. Frazier's the first one there. Right foot darting ball. O'Donnell picked it up. Ryan was on his hand. Liam Ryan gave him one.
2: An old-fashioned bump that was.
5: And has folded him up.
1: He can do that. He's got a hard body, Liam Ryan. The kick from the Dogs through the middle of the ground. Well done by Luke Kennedy. Outpointed Hill. And then wants to get it moving for Lewis. It's over his head. It'll favour his left boot. He tries to square it up. That was a clever kick because Richards, I mean English, was in the other pocket. Now he goes to Richards. And he will have a shot for goal. 35 metres out, 45-degree angle.
4: Got some moves, O'Donnell. Kennedy.
1: Yeah, he's good. I like little Kennedy. As
6: Rubbo, that was right in front of you.
1: Oh.
6: Right in front of me. Now, Simon O'Donnell, his old man, is just underneath you guys, so he's on the second level. He nearly jumped over the top, Scuba. James has been rocked. He's a half-open pocket knife at the moment. He seriously is in a lot of pain. And deconing running on the ground, so they're going to test the Saint.
1: While all that happened, Ed Richards missed the set shot for goal, so it's 5-4-34 the Dogs. St Kilda 4-5-29, 5-point lead, 8 minutes to play.
4: One of the great sweaters, Simon O'Donnell.
1: Was he?
4: Used to do the Sunday footy show with this, was just in a lather.
3: Fine.
4: towards centre wing. Hello to Simon. His son, as Robbo said, half open pocket knife. The Dogs at half back. They've coughed it up back inside forward 50. And there is the pocket knife.
3: Yeah.
4: On the right foot, McNeil. First touch of the second term. Has a bounce at half back. He's the centre wing now looking for Richards. Richards over the top of him, and the ball will be out of bounds, and a free kick will go back the other way to the Saints.
1: Naz desperate to get back on the ground. He's barking orders at everyone to come off. Silvani goes short to Caminiti in those size 24s. Pops it over for Burns.
4: Must be a good swimmer.
1: Yeah. Torpedo-like. So Burns held up. Broadcast side, Marvel Stadium. Kick towards Marshall. He's got the height advantage on Buttery and makes the most of it. Now Naz, he's on the ground. Gives the handball to him straight away. Through the middle. Open side. Kicks a beauty for Wood, who can wheel on the left. Doesn't go for home. Puts it into the pocket. Great transition. Oh, he's got Mark. Higgins, as he was falling, then hit the deck. Mark not paid, and Carmis ran out of bounds. Higgins can't believe it. He knows that was a certain goal.
2: Well, he did that a couple of weeks ago when we were here. Had an absolute certainty inside the forward 50 and just had too much time to think about it.
4: Didn't need to go to ground.
5: No. Ross not happy on the Harvey Norman. Uttering some words under it.
4: Jack. Take it or...
5: Just I'm going to drop that one, Jack.
4: What you know? To Koenig. Got to burst through. He's got some sore ribs at the moment. So doing a good job. Wilkie over the back. Rory Lobb's numbers. That's playing forward today.
7: Yeah, Rory Lobb, just the one handball, Brownie.
3: Marcus Rowan.
4: Send him back.
3: Marcus Rowan.
5: Comparative to Jack Sinclair.
3: I'll stay out.
7: One handball as well.
5: Okay. Sinclair out of this game at the 4 minute mark with a calf slash Achilles.
4: Lobb. Figured out Lobby's a backman.
1: Lobb and English, both forward. Yeah. So Bontempelli doing the ruck work and against St Kilda win it. Wood. Kicks it inside 50. Owens will fly. A lot of numbers at ground level. Fraser wrapped up.
4: Or English's Ash. Numbers, Ash.
7: No, he's only had the four touches and four tackles.
4: He knows the lift.
1: What are the clearance numbers? Sorry, Daisy. Well done. Jinx.
7: Plus one. Bulldogs are at plus one, but if you look at the scores from stoppage, they've posted 4-1 to 1-1.
4: 6.5 to go before half-time. Bramble was fighting with it with Fraser. The same team, obviously.
1: They're saying it's a win for the Dogs, what they're doing there, Nash, with the Bontempelli rucking.
5: Well, they've dominated scoring, and they're one in front from Barron.
7: Yep.
5: Yeah.
4: Ball up, Hall. The ball's close to the boundary line. We'll have a boundary throw in. The Dogs lead by 5 points to the Tundra scoreboard. Ready for everything, the Toyota Tundra.
1: 6 minutes, ten to play before the half. Both scoring half, just the 2-1 in favour of the Western Bulldogs. English now drifts down to do the ruck work. Wrapping around was McRae, got the hands free. Sharman will just have a flying shot for goal. He strikes it pretty well. It'll get right to the goal line, but Selwood has become accustomed now. Launches third man in, punches it through from behind. 4-6-30, the Saints. 5-4-34, the Western Bulldogs. Choice Hotels around the grounds earlier today, Ash.
7: Kangaroos defeated the Tigers by 25 points. 10-13-73 to 6-12-48.
4: Butterick, awful kick in over the top of Caulfield. And he just got his fingertip to it. It's out of bounds.
5: What type of celebration tonight in the Spa, too? Like, late to work?
7: Now, you've got to balance it out in terms of the opposition that we've played. So it'll be relatively subdued, as you said. Temperature dial, probably at 39 degrees.
4: A boundary throw in. English knew the ruck work, but it's fisted forward. Opportunity for Higgins. He was tackled as soon as he got it. Flipped the ball out. Butterick. And the ball's out of bounds again.
7: In all due respect to Richmond as well, for Red Zed.
5: What about Mrs. Chu? Does she subscribe to that, or she just loves a good time?
7: She generally loves a good time, actually.
1: She's not worried about the opponent.
7: She couldn't care about the opponent.
1: She just knows the spa's bubbling tonight.
4: My man's here.
1: Champagne and chocolate.
4: Oh,
1: here's Hall. Wrap around, handball. Butler, standing start. Shot for goal. Again, right to the goal line. And again, knocked through by the Dogs. 4-7. They're peppering away St Kilda to 5-4. 3-point margin.
4: Butterick to do the kicking in. Most of the game's been played on the outer side. This one's going straight up the middle. That's a dangerous ball, but it works out to Buku Thomas.
3: Stand.
4: True centre half back. got a runner. And he uses it looking for Hines on centre wing. Wasn't the greatest kick. The Saints have got the numbers. Owens at ground level. Handball. Another handball to Wilkie.
2: His nurse.
4: Wilkie in turn to Nazaya. He chips the football to McRae. Bradley Hill's the runner on the outside. Right foot inside, forward 50. O'Donnell comes out and fisted it 30 metres backwards. And Lockie McNeil. Neely. Got a possession. Nominate. It's out of bounds.
3: Thank you. Rucks number eight.
2: Displays the way a little bit there, Bradley Hill. Could have gone back inside to Naz, who had worked, and an inside hand pass. He nearly could have knocked it over.
1: Yeah, they missed it, didn't they, on the inside.
0: TDK still very sore at full forward for the Saints.
1: Marshall. Handball. Good clearance. McRae. This is better. Garcia. Windhagen. Now Naz. Kennedy's right there. Had the shorts pulled down. Still good enough to get the handball to Hall, who doesn't have a shot. He tries to square it up. Dogs have the numbers. Deep. Selwood. Hines. Bailey Dale under pressure. Stocker. Tried to get him, but they did it beautifully. The Western Bulldogs. Now Bramble. Two bounces. Three bounces. Higgins has got the head wobbles going.
0: The trying. I'm trying.
1: Adam Schneider used to get them all the time. West. He wheels. Tries to go into the pocket for Lewis, who tried to throw it off Sylvani's legs. That cut the boundary line all the way. It'll be thrown in 30 metres around from the Western Bulldogs goal.
4: Jack Higgins was trying to go faster by his head.
1: It's like letting the coach know. I'm trying as hard as I can.
0: Real try his head. I'm trying. It's going to fall off.
2: Bit of a flyby for old Snide.
1: Yeah, Snide used to get those ones going.
0: Sneaky Schneider.
4: The Dogs are in attack. English to do the ruck work. He laid it down, looking for Bontempelli. Sanders with the right foot. Top of the square. Lob. Can't mark it. Ground level. Richards. Tried to pedal it out. Lewis was there too. Sylvani. Handballs it back to Hill. What a great ball by Hill. It was an underground type scenario. Only as far as Wood. Wood. Same type of work. They go back to Butterick. Butterick goes further back. O'Donnell. Left foot. Step pass.
3: End zone.
4: That's unbelievable.
0: Sexual.
4: Everybody in the back row just went,
2: That was beautiful.
4: It's just elite football.
2: Poetry in motion.
4: And they lead by 9 points.
0: Wow. Don't be surprised if that features in your dreams tonight, Stevie. That is as good as it gets. A mung kick inside forward 50. Players scrambling for it. And the Bont just wanders out with the one paw, picks it up with all the grace in the world, and just pivots onto the left.
4: Footy porn.
0: Oh, my goodness. There's a pressure rating for my life miniature, man.
7: I can feel a bit of discomfort in my back.
2: Is that bench lifting up a little bit?
1: Oh, dear.
0: Jeez, that's good on the Harvey Norman.
1: Yes.
0: You nearly need facial ID to get into that and watch the replay.
1: 9 points. I'm not sure what you're talking about. 9 point lead. Liberatore, centre clearance, wide, west. Couldn't take the mark.
0: He loved that tune.
7: No, I don't know what you're talking about.
2: Sure, you've got two laptops, I reckon.
3: Throw it in.
1: There we go. Watch this again.
0: That's good.
1: Look for those to come.
4: Wow. So the ball on the outer side. Boundary throw in. English into Koning. English will get a free kick.
2: Two laptop two.
3: Bulldogs. Mark's here. Tom. Mark's here. Tom. Mark's here. On through. Time back on. Stand.
7: Always delete the history.
3: Eye on.
4: English. Right foot into the pocket. Lob will be the flyer. Can't mark it. Norton was there too. And now Nazaya.
3: Handball.
4: Goes to ground but got to Hasty. Who makes his move and gave it out towards Garcia. Garcia on the run with the bounce. Left foot towards centre wing. Lake up high. Can't mark it. Didn't really get up high. Didn't really get off the ground at all. And now Bontempelli went back to Bramble. Bramble sold some candy, chipped the football, and the Bison, Matt Kennedy, got it. He'll kick from 50, and this for a game-high 15-point lead.
3: Clear out, please. 10 metres out.
0: Bramble there, outstanding.
2: Don't want to moz him. No, that was outstanding there. Thanks, by Bramble, wasn't it?
0: You don't like him.
3: You're right.
2: I don't want to moz him, but I reckon Kennedy's one of the best set shots in the competition.
0: Good boy.
4: So Kennedy goes at 63%.
9: Thanks, Marcus.
4: From 50 on the paint. Stevie speaks. People listen. Look at that. 15-point margin out of the Dogs. Where the Tundra scoreboard.
2: He's just got a perfect action, and he's obviously got the power as well to go with it, Daisy, so he doesn't have to overkick the football.
0: He's got bison power. No, it's a great point. I thought you were going to say you didn't think he'd have the journey from there. And
2: no.
0: He does the same thing, whether it's sort of 30 metres out, 50 or closer to. Slow and deliberate, but once that big quad goes through it.
2: Oh, boy, look at
7: huge quads. Positives for the Bulldogs in this quarter. So three out of their four majors have come from turnover. So this season, only 50% of their scores come from turnover, which is the second lowest in the comp.
0: Well done from Bramble, too. That's one of his better moments, stepping through a couple and then the finish to get it inside 50, connect and finish that play.
1: Got the game in their control at the moment, the Dogs. St Kilda, can they answer? This is where they've been good all year. Centre bounce, De Koning, the tap down. Hall and Garcia involved. The kick missed Burns, who has time to gather on the bounce. Bramble tracked him nicely, so he couldn't dodge, and he has to handball back. Garcia has Stocker in the middle. He's going to drive it long.
3: End zone.
1: Can they get a contested mark? Oh, Ryan got so high, he didn't bring it down, but he's taken down six of them in the pack. And now the Dogs will try and rebound. Butterick sweeps the handball wide, inside the final 90 seconds, continuing to run on Hines. Kicks a good one, Dogs full of running.
4: Norton to move it quickly, looking for Richards on the 50, too far for
2: West
4: him.
2: Is out.
4: Frazier was there. Frazier just tumbled one through.
2: Well done.
4: Only as far as Wilkie. Wilkie kicks not great. Norton up against Hill. Hill, Norton. Norton got him. Went back to Darcy Wilson and the ball's out of bounds. With a boundary throw in there, Robbo.
2: I don't think young O'Donnell will
6: again.
2: Like that.
6: No, it's O'Donnell again. I think he's copped it in the wedding gear too this time. He's hunched over and he's limping away, so he's going to stay out there, O'Donnell. Well done.
4: Son of a sweater.
2: What?
4: About 60 out. English.
2: No follow-up questions. I'll assume I know what it is.
0: Yeah, well, you're right.
4: Liberatore. The ball about 50 out. 48 seconds to go before half time. The Dogs lead by 15. Here's Lee Montagne on Triple M footy.
6: Go, Joey.
1: One more chance for the Dogs. This is where they're dangerous. Already kicked one stoppage goal from inside their forward 50. Ball up.
0: Charminator back behind the ball on the last line.
2: Also, who is it? Just off the back of the pack there for the Western Bulldogs. Very dangerous.
0: Hines.
1: Keep an eye on their structure, Daisy. Critiqued it a few weeks ago against the Swans. They don't want to concede one here.
0: So Burns is now sliding down as the winger. Also an extra corridor style.
1: Thank you. Now leaving Wilson. The dog off the back.
0: Yeah, so it's Hines again.
2: There's no stalk on the sweeper, though.
1: Coming through, Frazier from 50. Flying shot, he struck it well, but just hooked it.
10: Straight out, Will, thank you.
1: Behind, so 47 plays 31. Looking like that'll be the halftime margin with 25 seconds to go. Time for Naz to get one or two more disposals. Ash, what's he up to?
7: He's up to number 25, his PB's 43.
4: Setting up on the outer side for the long bomb. That's where he goes, down to 20 seconds. And now the ball is out of bounds.
2: What's he going at today, Ash, efficiency-wise?
7: From his 18 kicks, 67%.
0: AFL average?
7: AFL average is 67 this year.
10: Richards, going to stay outside, mate.
4: Two out of every three. You're doing better.
2: 60.
4: Now do we throw in? Hugo Garcia. Chips the football down towards Flying Ryan, who tapped it back to Buku Kamis. Getting close to half-time now. A fumble by Hines, but... at halftime, it'll be a 16-point margin in favour of the Western Bulldogs. Good game of footy coming up. 7-5-47, the Dogs. 4-7-31, the Saints. And McDonald's, Rev Hot Water, Triple M. Rocks footy.
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28: Hey there, it's Stephen Zoyce with you. North Melbourne have outlasted Richmond at the MCG the Savo in a scrappy affair that had about as much precision as a barbecue after 14 beers. The Roos were clinical when it mattered, skipping home for a 25-point win. The Tigers' forward line had a rough afternoon, managing fewer goals than some countries at the FIFA World Cup. Cooper Trembath booted 4 goals for North, telling Fox Sports the leaders stepped up.
29: It's all the old leaders though, so it's like Tristan, Suv, JD, they're all like great role models for all the younger crew, so it is amazing.
28: The final score 10-13-73 to 6-12-48. And Pies coach Craig McRae says Bo McCreary won't be left to figure things out alone as the out-of-form forward battles through a tough patch.
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28: 15 degrees at Marvel Stadium at halftime between the Saints and Bulldogs as Triple M rocks footy.
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4: It was a 2-point lead to St Kilda at quarter time, but the Dogs hit the gas in that second term. They lead by 16 points, 7-5-47. The Saints are 4-7-31. This is the Triple M footy halftime for BHP. 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
7: Well, St Kilda leading the inside 50s 28-25, but a positive for the Bulldogs in their second quarter. So the Saints are second for scoring efficiency in the comp. going at 49%. However, in that second term, the Bulldogs restricted the Saints to 1-3 from those 14 entries, which is only 29%. They also won the contested ball, the Doggies, in that second term at +5, opposed to being down by 20 at quarter time. They've been damaging in terms of scores from stoppage, have the Bulldogs. They've posted 4-2 to the Saints at only 1-3. But Wanganui Millera, he's the leading ball winner on the ground. He's had 25 disposals and 568 metres gained. So he's only the second player on record for the Saints who's had 25 plus touches and 500 plus metres gained in history. The other player is Lee Montagna back in 2010. He also achieved that feat as well, Brownie.
0: In the first half. Yeah. Wow.
7: Which is unheard of. Another thing with Wanganui Millera, he's also had 14 handball receives. His PB is 20. When he had 20 handball receives, that was a game against Melbourne last year, around 20.
0: Nasai the Messiah.
7: Behind victory for the Saints. Garcia, he's had 19 disposals and 5 centre clearances. And for the Bulldogs, 17 to Frazier, 16 to Richards, along with 4 clearances. Kennedy's been good with 15 and a goal. And the Bont, 15 disposals, 4 clearances, 5 tackles, 1 major and 4 score involvements.
4: Started slow, the Bont, but started to get going in that second term. Well, we still got you, Ash. The other game, Choice Hotels around the ground.
7: So earlier today, North Melbourne defeated the Tigers by 25 points. The Kangas, 10-13-73. Richmond, 6-12-48. Trenbarth, 4 goals straight.
4: Dale Thomas is with us at halftime. How did you see the first half, Daisy?
0: It's been a good game of footy, Brownie. Ebbs and flows and some interesting tactics. So the Western Bulldogs, a lot of the time, aren't choosing to use a ruckman around the ground, which means you'd think that St Kilda would have the ascendancy. They've dominated or been a lot better at centre clearances than the Saints, 8-5 in that facet. But around the ground stoppage, the Dogs are actually leading by 4. And as Chewman said, they've been able to kick 4 goals from stoppage sources. So the plan, the tactic at the moment is clearly working for them, obviously then having some height further ahead of the ball or behind it as well. And then once it's live, they've been damaging, good defensive effort there in that quarter with the Saints pressing. So the game sets up nicely. Liking the Saints when they do get the ball in Naz's hands, we know that. And Joey made a great point. You better him having it 30 times and buggering up a couple as opposed to everybody else just trying to do the things that he can, because others simply can't. It shapes up for a good second half of footy. But right now, the Dogs on top and be pretty happy with their game sitting there.
4: Yeah, the ball is picking around a bit at the moment. Both clubs have had over 200 disposals at halftime. So the Saints 222, the Dogs 209. Very rare that, Ash, I'll bring you in, that two clubs would have over 400 disposals in the one game.
7: Yeah, the AFL average is 180 per team in a half, so that is way up. And considering the game itself has been quite a high-pressure game as well, but you look at the pressure rating for both teams, they're both over at 180 as we speak, which is above the league average this season, which is 175.
4: So, Daisy, they've gone in with that ruck combination at the moment, but I guess they wanted to get something out of Tim English Ford and Rory Lobb. It hasn't quite paid off in that area, though.
0: It hasn't, but it's probably almost to the point too of making sure that the St Kilda defenders are down there. We know how good Wilkie can be at rebounding. So when the ball is ahead of it, there's not a whole lot of marking going on, and they're not setting up their defence from that back sort of area and then rappelling forward. So at the minute it's working, but obviously they can come in now at half-time, readjust in that area, and we'd love to see, if you're going to get a clear advantage there, you may as well be hitting it outside the bubble, getting a little bit funky with it, and making sure that the ruckman is actually using his height advantage, and then using that to get clear dominance through your midfield. They can run a few routes and have a bit of fun with it.
4: And unfortunately for the Saints, Jack Sinclair went off in the first couple of minutes of the game, and it looked to be a same sort of thing with an Achilles injury, and the same action that many players have gone down with. He's in a moon boot.
0: Yeah, that's big news, obviously, for one, how they set up behind the footy and just the ball use that he provides. But as you say, sort of that motion, no one around him. We saw it on the Harvey Norman replay. Went to take off, pushing, leaning back, pushes forward, and then the head swings around as if someone had kicked him. And pretty much every person that does it says that was the thing. You look around, you feel like someone's booted you in the back of the leg, and not to be the case. So if it was calf, as St Kilda, their medical staff reported to us, it's got to be a horrible one considering it is in a moon boot. But I think you're right, Brownie, more likely to be the Achilles area.
4: When the lucky country isn't so lucky, it's lucky you're with Amy. Here's the clanger from the first half.
1: Half forward, Richards continue to run on, gets to 60, Hardy. Takes him out, gets to 50, unselfishly tried to pass to North.
2: Oh, he's gone full daddy.
1: He's gone full daddy. for all the old school. They chop around the ears and decked him after the mark. It was always going to be a 50-metre penalty.
4: Sometimes you need
1: but
4: to
1: if you thought, I'm going to give one away, I might as well make it a good one. It'll send Norton right to the goal line.
4: He wasn't even late, he was a week late.
0: That was Stephen Silvani back in the day.
4: It was a real ear massage, Dave. It was good to see by Silvani. That is the Amy Clanger. And it's half-time here at Marvel Stadium. The Dogs lead by 16 points. 47 playing 31. McDonald's Room Hot Water. 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
18: Half time, Marvel Stadium. 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They're 7-5-47. St Kilda 4-7-31. The Saints led by 2. 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Of course, McDonald's when the footy's on, and you can't miss a moment. 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Before we get the thoughts of you two gentlemen, there's some news, big news out of St Kilda. We'll get an update for those joining us late. Robbo, Bob Jane, T-Marts.
19: Yeah, the big news is Jack Sinclair. Calf/Achilles. Joey, you don't stick a boot on a bloke that's got a calf injury. I reckon it could be an Achilles, and you actually teased that when it first happened. So he looked backwards when he knew that there was something suspicious going on. So he had to limp off, and he's out of action. So Jack Sinclair, the All-Australian, could be an Achilles injury in a moon boot and struggling. The other one is De Koning, who copped a big one in the ribs. He's copped it in the birdcage right side. He would have had some shots in there, and I know that he's had strapping on it. Stayed at full forward to just stay out of the contest a little bit. It'll be really interesting to see how he pulls up after half time to get going again with his body. So two of the star players at St Kilda injured in that first half.
18: Thank you, Robbo. Stevie J, what have you made of the Western Bulldogs tactic to use Marcus Bontempelli or Matt Kennedy in the ruck and allow English and Lobb to play more forward?
20: Well, it seems to be working, Joey, because they've been really dangerous around the stoppages. They've been very good at centre bounds with English in there, but in their forward 50, they've kicked quite a few goals. So their efficiency going forward has just been far superior to St Kilda's. They've gone at 48% conversion rate with their inside 50s compared to St Kilda. Just wasted some opportunities going forward. So they'll be looking to fix that up in the second half.
18: Daisy, you know, you did the first half, but I didn't hear any of it. What are you thinking how he's going to play out this second half?
21: Well, to sort of Stevie's point there,
3: the Saints are certainly getting enough looks. It's just how they're going to be able to have an impact and find one of their forwards. So Flying Ryan's had the matchup on Buku Karmas, and Karmas has done a really good job. We know how good he is as an athlete coming off, and he's not really worrying so much about the run and jump as most defenders do when it comes to playing on Flying Ryan with the form he's been in. So he needs to find a way to get himself involved in the game in other sort of areas as well. As we look out on the ground, I can't actually see TDK out there.
20: I can't see him either, because I was actually just thinking maybe they should bring Flying Ryan up the field a little bit, and maybe if TDK is a little bit sore, play him out of the goal square.
3: Hey, Robert, Bob Jane T-Marts, there was a couple of stragglers coming out of the race for the Saints, but TDK is not one of them.
19: And I thought that was going to be the case, where there was the whole side came out, and there was about three or four. I know Mason Wood stopped for an interview, and then a couple trickled out. No sign of him. So De Koning, as I said, those things cool off. He'd be a sore boy. We know that he was struggling in the goal square. So he's copped a big one in the ribs, and he hasn't come up. He hasn't come out after half time. He's definitely not in that huddle.
18: That is a big story. Robbo will keep an eye on that. Bob Jane T-Mart's end of financial year price buster sale is on now. BobJane.com.au. Third quarter, not far away. Players getting into their positions in this quarter, brought to you by the Beacon Trade scoreboard. Beacon Trade is built for tradies. Lighting, fans, switches and electrical all in one place, with special trade pricing and stores across Australia. It's easier to get what you need to keep the job moving. Beacon Trade, let's make light work. Can anyone see the Saints making a comeback to win this game, or are the Dogs a bit more in control?
3: I can see it. I don't think St Kilda fall away as quickly as they have in years past, but with a couple of big injuries now, no rebound and dash and foot use from Sinclair, and TDK, who'd obviously been pretty solid in the ruck and going forward and hitting the scoreboard, it's going to be a bloody good effort.
18: So it'll be Marshall in the ruck. Tim English starts there but slipped in the contest. Wanganeen Miller are still charging off halfback. He might get involved here, although they use him as a decoy. Burns goes wider for Hall, who'll now give it to Wanganeen Miller. Disposal number 26. And again, another good one. He'll get it back. Make it 27. 16. He'll run to 70. He tries to find Owens, who was pushed in the contest. No, Mark Paye. And it was Buku Karmas.
3: Two men, 16 handball receives.
11: Triple M Red Z, spot on. PB is 20.
12: Bontempelli. He'll look for Lobb, who was doubling back against Caminiti and takes a mark and then cops one for his trouble.
20: From the stocker. Got one through the middle if he wants to take it.
21: Move it on. Play on.
12: Lob has been quiet. From half back, looking for Artie Jones, and half forward, English came in and tapped it down. He ran onto it himself, English. Fed the handball to Liberatore. Liberatore into the pocket to Lockie McNeely.
3: Well, this is his chance to make it, absolutely. McNeil. Good spot, good kick. Well done from English. He was the option in the middle you were referring to, Stevie, and then he pushed hard forward, got in front of that contest.
20: Based on Nath's commentary, I'm tipping he might hit the post.
12: 20 goals, 17. And he gets it in. Having a good day is Lockie McNeil. And the Dogs go further ahead. It's now 23 points the margin, or 22 points, 53 plays, 31. And that's on the Beacon Trade scoreboard. Beacon Trade, backing traders, the lighting fans, which is electrical job for the job. Beacon Trade, let's make light work.
20: Yeah, you touched on it there, Daisy. They got that turnover. Well, it's actually a really nice mark from Lob on the wing, 2v1. But then the movement, so he took his time, he was patient. The Western Bulldogs just went to work, really spread the ground hard. And English done an extremely good job to get across and just get a hand on the footy in the pack situation, paddle it to his own advantage as we look here on the Harvey Norman replay. And Liberatore just got over there to outnumber on his left foot, lowered the eyes, nice little deft kick to the advantage of McNeil.
18: Saints need to respond. English got upstairs, won the hit out. He tapped it back to Matt Kennedy, having a good game. Wide to half forward, foot race between McNeil and Hastie. Wanganeen Miller up, first one there, little toe poke. He wanted his teammates to go get it. Burns did, and then he got tackled straight away. Good chase down from Kennedy. Little Luke Kennedy, that is. Game number two. Kicked his first goal in the opening quarter. Shows a little bit.
3: The two men, the four first goals for the Dogs of their eight was all from stoppage. What sense?
11: Yeah, spot on. Their last four have all come from turnover.
3: So their game currently in really good shape.
18: Happy to build it up now.
0: stand. Go with
1: Caulfield goes short to Liberatore in his return. His number's Ash.
11: He's picked up 13 touches, three clearances.
22: Ooh, Liver.
1: Very typical Liver game.
20: There's a switch on if they can get it here.
1: He wants to get it to the open side. He didn't really back his leg in, so instead he bites one off through the middle. That'll work for Salwood. Now Caulfield. Stocker put him under pressure. Norton in front. Big pack of players at ground level. Artie Jones tapped it to himself. Did it nicely. Fed the ball back. McNeil goes low and hard. I think he was looking for English. But jumping in the way was Riley Sanders, who's taken the mark.
3: Is he close to PB town now, our boy Lockie McNeely?
11: He's had 16. His career high is 18.
3: McNeely there.
1: Yeah, Sanders just 5 metres in from the boundary line. Tough angle for a right footer. He's going to go with the drop punt.
0: Yep.
1: Only about 35 metres out.
3: This one will hit the post, Stevie.
1: This will go across the face of goal.
20: How many goals has he kicked?
1: He walks in, deliberate approach. Goes across the face of goal, through for behind. 54 plays 31, early stages, three. Third quarter, Robbo, Bob Jane, T-Mart.
19: Hey, Joey, they've just taken the moon boot off Jack Sinclair down here, and they've actually iced, he's got it elevated. But they've got the ice all the way along the calf, so from the back of the knee all the way down to the Achilles. So,
1: that's good, isn't it?
19: Yeah, I think it could be a calf.
1: That's good.
3: Yeah. Is he on crutches, though, Robbo?
19: Yeah, he was hobbling around with crutches, but I reckon they put the moon boot on to immobilise the whole thing, but... Yeah, if that's a calf, that's a good result.
1: Yeah, it must be a serious calf.
20: Yeah, but you can do the muscle, like the tendon next to the soleus muscle underneath your calf, and that could be quite a serious injury, even though it's not an Achilles.
3: And still no TDK sightings down there.
19: Yeah, no sightings, but we're getting whisper that he's actually gone for the day. So let's see what happens.
12: Pontepelli from the restart on centre wing. Norton with Silvani. It's been an aggressive battle. Hines was nice with his hand. Stepped inside with the right foot, inside forward 50. Didn't give anybody any chance. And the mark was dropped in the end by Wilkie, but had enough time to go back. And he found Stocker. Stocker into the back pocket. And now they move the ball to Darcy Wilson.
20: Not catching him.
12: They will not catch him, Stevie. Especially not Bison Kennedy, who almost caught him in the end. Got a hand on him. To Sharman on centre wing.
1: Forward handball over the top, looking for Butler. Tracking it back though, Bailey Dale inside 50 now. Loose ball, Saints one to free kick. Owens, handball, McRae feeds it back. Now Sharman, junction of the 50 and the boundary line. Needs a mark. Marshall's in the contest. Free kick to Wanganeen Miller up.
20: That's a smart football there. He knew exactly what he was doing. He knew he wasn't going to be able to take the mark.

0: of JT Marts?
1: Yeah, DeConey, we just got word from the club, Joey, that it's ribs. So he is done for the afternoon, so they've lost Sinclair and DeConey, two of their stars.
0: I wonder if he's been taken already to potentially the hospital, or see if they can find that out for us. But that's big news. DeConey and Sinclair out for the game. And they need this, it's fair to say, the Saints. 23 points the margin. Now it's 30 metres out straight in front.
2: Insane.
0: No problems. He's got it. Nice little celebration with Liam Ryan. That's
3: we play that as well, Dad.
0: First goal for the Saints in this second half. 5-7-37. The Western Bulldogs 8-6-54. 15 minutes to go. Third term. Triple M Beacon Trade scoreboard.
4: So what's that, Ash? Is that his 30th touch?
5: 30 disposals, and he's racked up 16 handball receives as well, and 700 metres gained.
6: What's the highest metres gained? Because that is absolutely in jeopardy.
4: I reckon it'd be about 1,500 metres. What do you reckon?
6: Oh, I reckon about 12.
0: No, I reckon 11 or 1,200. Yeah. No, I reckon it was Danger. I've got a feeling Dangerfield might have done it one day.
5: You know what? Aaron Hall, 1,173 metres back in 2022.
6: Wow.
4: Gold Coast Suns.
6: The North or Gold Coast?
0: That would be North Melbourne.
5: Hall. Yeah.
4: Kevin Wanganeen's in the house on the Harvey Norman there with his wife having a snooze.
0: Oh, there might be another injury for the Saints.
7: It was Marshall out of the middle. Marshall was grabbing his shoulder. Meanwhile, the Dogs have gone forward and hit the post.
2: Hold play. Hold play. Brad!
7: Taking a while to get up. Marshall eventually does, waiting for the Harvey Norman replay as he goes down. He gets a knock by Libra. It was Fraser in the end.
6: So in the back, like in the side and the back.
7: With a jarred shoulder.
4: Yeah,
2: okay,
7: a stinger. I reckon he's okay.
2: Clear away now. Thank you.
6: Clear away now.
2: Clear away. All good to go. Yep. Trainer out of the
6: way. You know what? If you're not going to come off, fair enough. Tell the trainer to jog on and get the game going again.
2: Stand.
6: They get sore and sore of those AC joints.
4: Oh, yeah.
0: From the kick in, Hill went to Wanganeen Miller, who again tried to be aggressive down the middle, but Ali Dahl was the only one really home. Steps one way, back the other, goes towards a contest. Saints did numbers. Croft, Fraser's been good today. He can't take it cleanly. Hasty, gather Wanganeen Miller. Handball back to Wilkie. Deep in defence, looking for a relieving mark. It was a brilliant kick, and it was a good lead from Sharman, who ran 100 metres to provide the option and takes the outlet mark at half back.
2: Play on!
7: As Marshall eventually comes off, and we'll get down to Robbo in a moment. The Saints bring it back to the commentary side, and Wilkie. Wilkie to Caminiti. Caminiti, defensive 50, chips the footy. Silvani shows him a lot of it. Silvani had to sit underneath it. Croft was good. Lob. Turned around and the tackle eventually got him.
2: Advantage
7: is paid to Bradley Hill. Robbo, Bob Jane, T-Mart.
1: Yeah, Rowan Marshall bought himself off with his wing just hanging down. He couldn't stand the pain. Gone into the room, so it's a left shoulder. They'll have a look at it, see if they can get him going again.
0: Wanganeen Miller has kicked, missed the mark. Turnover, Richards, Fraser now. He slips. He doesn't know where to go. Instead, he kicks it backwards. And that fortuitously found off field.
4: That wasn't his intended target, I don't think.
0: Chance here for the Dogs. Three players down for the Saints. Bailey Dale kicks it low and flat and hard.
2: But
0: a free kick's going to go the way of Silvani against Lop.
6: Jeez, he's been good again today, Jack Silvani.
0: His numbers, Ash, intercepts.
5: Intercepts. Yeah, Jack Silvani for Red Z. He's had six intercepts, the most for St Kilda.
0: That was a bad kick, though. Turnover. English got it to Croft, who blasts from 40. Had plenty of time, and he hooked it. Saints are going to be under the pump now. You think Caminiti's going to have to ruck, which is going to make them even shorter, their back end. Give Ross Lyon some thinking to do. 5-7-37 the Saints. The Bulldogs 8-8-56. Triple M Beacon Trade scoreboard.
7: Silvani do the kicking in. He looked for Wood. Over the top was Owens. Richards tackle. Ball up.
5: Just with Jack Silvani. He's only conceded 22 goals in 14 games this year. Second at the Saints for intercepts and intercept marks. He's played every match this season.
7: Owens grabbed it out of the ruck. Only as far as Bontempelli. Croft picked it up and dumped the high one back inside forward 50. Ball hits ground level. Lewis was there. Kicked the first two goals of the game. McNeil's been everywhere. Lewis has got two. Can he bend it back enough? He can't. Boofer behind.
4: Could you make a case that he'd be leading their best and fairest, Joey?
0: Who's that?
4: Silvani.
6: if it goes off sort of your values as to what you do in your position.

0: down the mark.
1: Stand!
0: Wilkie, Hall, Sinclair. Naz has missed four games, so it probably hurts him. Yeah, he'd be certainly top five, maybe top three, Stevie. Good call. Saints work it up nicely. Wanganeen Miller gets on the end of it. Needs to hit a target this time. Ryan got hands to it, dropped it. Gathers his own ball. 50 metres out. That kick was always wide. He's trying to say that he was drawing it to the top of the square. Not sure he was, Nathan.
2: I think he was asking to move the goal.
0: Kicked that out of bounds on the full. 20-point margin.
3: Caulfield looking like he wants to go across the goal. I would not do that if I was him.
4: Oh, that's why.
2: He's lacing it out. Nathan Brown.
3: He hasn't got that in his kit bag.
4: You've got to know what clubs are in your golf bag, don't you?
3: Caulfield does not have that.
2: Well, whatever, there was a massive gap in the clubbing he required.
4: So he needs a rescue now.
3: Kicked it straight to late. Not sure who he was going for.
0: You play with him? Yes.
3: So late.
4: He played with Joey.
3: To bring it back to 14 points. And he pays the ultimate price, Caulfield. 14 points the difference. Campbell Lake, first goal of his career, and they come from everywhere. 43 plays, 57, Toyota Trek, Beacon Trade scoreboard.
2: Well, just it's hard to
4: get
2: describe.
4: Your head around what he's thinking.
3: Like,
2: you could see it, but it was like, well, there's enough space. If you pretend to go the long one, you can hit the short one, or you go the short one, hit the long one, it still might get intercepted.
4: Well, when you
2: the
4: telegraph
2: didn't
4: it,
2: move. Like, he actually laced him out as if he was still wearing a St Kilda jumper. Oh, Coffee. Oh, boy, but well done, little young Ricky.
0: Yeah, nice strike.
1: Let's go, set up, please.
3: Oh, you like him?
2: Jeez, that was horrible. Absolute gift. And for the Saints, who may find it hard to score considering all the injury issues they have, a gift is what you need.
0: Only two on the bench for the Saints. Mitch Owens having to do the ruck work. They do a good job to win the centre clearance. Kick inside 50. O'Donnell's been in the wars and takes a nice contested grab. Lateral ball for Karmas. Still inside the defensive 50, changed his mind two or three times and then just kicks it long. Caminiti in front. Garcia will track it along the boundary line. Been good again, Garcia. Richards, he comes in and swoops. Drops the ball before it goes out of bounds, so it's still live. Chance for St Kilda to flick it around by hand. They do it nicely. Stocker, McRae pulls the kick for Ryan. They're off and running. He has Wood, who wants to give to Hall. It's in the right hands. Normally a good decision maker and a good finisher. Runs to 40, goes to 30. Oh, the umpire's played too far. Come on, umpire.
2: He's still done the run.
0: He took it bounce. And the umpire said he ran too far, even though he kicked the goal.
4: No score. Let's count the steps.
0: Oh, he bounced it just outside the 50.
5: 9, 10, 11, 12, 13, 14, 15.
3: He went a long way.
0: He did run a long way.
4: About 18 steps.
0: If it was a kick in, though, you could run that far.
3: It's a bramble.
0: They let you run a long way.
3: They do. I agree with that.
1: Play on.
3: Here's Butterick. Chips the footy to Frazier. One of his best games so far this year. Has been down on form. Deliberate tour to the outer side. The Dogs build it up. Joey's man, Caulfield. That's better. He's found a target at Bontempelli. Bontempelli fed the run of Caulfield. Inside 50, Caminiti. Can't mark it. Ball out of bounds. About 40 around from the Dogs' goal. They lead by 14 points halfway through this third term.
2: We have another look on the Harvey Norman. He got to about his distance and was going to pull the trigger and then took four more steps.
1: Hang on, just hold it, hold it, hold it, Cooney. Move out of the way of the boundary umpire. Clear out.
2: Sorry?
0: Out of the way of the boundary umpire?
2: What's he going to do? Throw it and run into the field of play?
0: He's just got to throw the ball in.
2: And then run out of bounds. He's not coming back into where the action is.
0: Gee, they're kidding.
2: Ah, they're just carrying on, Joe. I understand when it's the central umpire and they're a chance to get clipped. It's the boundary umpire.
1: Not so far.
2: And now he's telling the ruckman, just blow the whistle, you Dylan. Stop telling him what to do. You're telling the ruckman to go back not so far.
0: Garcia.
4: You're kidding.
2: That's what he just said.
4: I swear, that's what he said.
0: He said, don't go back too far. Hines, nice move and a great kick into the pocket for West.
4: Look, they're not there to coach the players.
0: Just inside the boundary line. 40 metres out.
2: It's crazy.
1: That's your angle.
0: Fraser involved again.
6: I'm done. Yep. Yeah.
2: Stop telling me what to do.
6: I'm going, Gav.
0: You just there. West. His number's Ash.
7: Riley West for Red Zed Linding. Has had six touches, one behind.
0: Yeah,
2: does he kick this, Ash?
0: He's going with a drop puck. Just inside the boundary line. Wrong side for a right footer. Hit the post.
2: Great call to him, man. You know him well.
0: 8-10-58. Play 6-7-43. 15-point margin. 8 minutes 40 to play. Third term. Triple M Beacon Trade scoreboard.
6: Play off.
3: So Bradley Hill has a bounce and pumps the ball towards centre wing. You look for Sharman. Can't mark it. Double fister coming from behind.
6: Go in.
3: The ball's out of bounds, Ash.
7: You mentioned Fraser Brownie, 21 touches, leading ball winner for the Bulldogs. He's had eight ground ball, which is the equal most on the ground.
3: Eight ground ball.
2: Ground ball go down as a contested possession too, Truman.
7: Spot on, Daisy.
2: Well done.
3: So the umpire brings it back into play. Wanganeen Miller up. Finds Windhager on centre wing. A raking long ball to half forward. Karmas did well. Called to play on. And they got him. But the umpire is going to say, blow the ball up.
2: It's almost flying Ryan time, I feel, Stevie. Hasn't really done it.
4: He hasn't done much, has he?
2: Yeah.
4: Karmas has been very good today.
0: Owens in English. Going the ruck. Liberatore. Tried to shove it out. Bontempelli. Swoops and then kicks a high ball into the middle of Marvel. Wilkie will sit under it. Takes the mark and intercepts for Wilkie.
7: Wilkie intercepts. That's number six.
0: And he switches for Burns, who's held up on the wing. Dogs have all 18 players behind this ball, so he's happy to just go lateral to Brad Hill. Playing a lot of halfback today. Kicks aggressive. Missed Garcia. Late with the tackle. Dogs have the ball. Bramble. Handball missed the mark. Late had it stolen. Short for Wood. Big spoil from Croft. Spills to Wanganeen Miller. 55 out. Here's a chance for Flying Ryan. Well done again from Karmas. Wood and Karmas. Well done. Huku gets it out of bounds.
2: That was that hammer fist spoil from Croft. Croft. Croft ball.
8: Oh, that.
2: Lara Croft.
1: Tim, St Kilda.
6: Mitch.
0: Naz will get 50 today. Ash, what's he at? He will definitely get 50.
7: He's at 36 and 19 handball receives.
6: You, mate. You.
1: Yep.
8: Me too.
6: Yep.
4: Here he comes.
3: Now they bring it back in.
6: Mate, handball.
3: Balls at half back. Kennedy did well. Yep. Matt Kennedy handball to Bontempelli. Got a run on the outside. Here's Croft, the ball spiker. He wants to go long.
4: Croft ball.
3: Norton, two on one. Nah. No opportunity, no hope. Wasn't a great kick by Croft. And now Wood.
2: Give it to Nass.
4: He'll tick.
3: Wood chips the footy into the middle.
1: Stand.
3: Popping up is Stocker to Hill. Hill, a high ball. Ryan! Mark it. Went a little bit early, didn't touch it. Oh. I got a little bit excited. Windhager. And Buku. Got to come through. Garcia. Kennedy. Back to Karmas. Wants it out of bounds and does get it out of bounds.
8: Ready.
0: We have an arm wrestle at the moment. Ash, some of the Red Zed lenders.
7: With the inside 50s, it's 10 to 8. Actually, the Bulldogs' way, but the Bulldogs only one goal, five, Joey, from those 10 entries.
0: Yeah, it's been a real struggle for either side to score this quarter. Stoppage. Of course, no Sinclair, no Marshall.
2: Do you think...
0: No DeConi for the Saints.
2: So Ross has been more happy to sort of park the bus a little bit. Mitigate
4: they've
2: scoring
4: had
2: a,
4: they've
2: against.
4: Had enough opportunities. They're just execution going inside their forward 50 has been pretty poor.
0: Normally they're very good. Second best team in the comp. Usually scores per inside 50, but it's been tough today. Dogs are folded back.
4: Yeah.
0: Silvani, short. So again, they have to have a kick it and hope for a hanger from someone.
4: Well, they could get a little bit more movement from their forwards.
0: McRae just tries to create something. It was always ambitious. And standing in the hole was Bailey Dale. Frustrated the Saints at the moment. They had the opportunity to score inside 50. Dogs will chip it around.
1: 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Play on.
3: Liberatore to Bontempelli. He'll have to go back to Libba. Called the play on. Libba's under the pump here. Under a real pump from Lake. Had to go back to Bontempelli. Back to Liberatore. Back to Bontempelli. Under pressure. Hines. Do they get out of it? They don't. Tackle. And it's out of bounds. Well done by the Saints. They keep it in their area.
4: That should be holding the ball.
9: We've
4: got to change that. If you get Mitch tackled over the line, it needs to be Saints holding the ball well as of 2027.
0: At the moment, they have the safety for the boundary line to get out. So, throw in half forward. Saints crowd trying to lift their team. Got a little bit of control here. Just haven't been able to score. Windhager, another clearance.
9: Yeah.
0: Wilson running away from his own goal. Hill sits and waits for it. Heard the call of Garcia. Feeds it back. Caminiti. And those massive feet. Kicks it as far as he can. Again, a contest. Ryan stayed down. Ball went to the back, but it just beats him out of bounds. And they're peppering. And I have it thrown in up against the left-hand point post. 43 plays 58. 15-point margin, 5 minutes to play, third quarter.
3: You're working on over there, Ash. You've been just busy.
7: Talk about their
2: deleting
7: connection.
2: The history again.
7: Only six marks inside 50, Joey, from 38 entries. They usually average 13.
0: Thank you, Ash. Good stat.
2: Good boy, Ash.
3: Wangadine Miller out of the pack can't kick a goal. Not even him can get it from there.
9: Outside five.
7: What's he up
9: to?
7: 37 touches. Remember the record for a St Kilda player is Lee Montagna and Jack Stevens with 47.
3: Oh, he's got that covered already. Pretty much. You're done.
0: Records are made to be broken.
3: It's maybe a bit of a dagger to the heart, though, wouldn't it?
0: It's a nice one. Anyway, Dale.
2: Yep.
0: Kick in.
2: I'm sorry.
0: From the fullback, long.
2: Sorry, Dale.
7: You're right.
9: Straight out, Mitch.
0: Marked by Hines. He's Sanders. Got no one really forward of the ball, so they have to try and flick it around. He uses Lewis, who didn't want to give it back. He decides to kick himself short to Luke Kennedy. And then he kicks it straight into Wilson. Good pressure again from the Saints. So they're continuing to try hard, St Kilda. Just not getting any bang for buck. Garcia runs across the face of goal, but I think he wanted his left. And he goes back, retreats. Wilkie, Wood.
2: Just honour the short.
0: Ryan can't believe he didn't get it.
3: Do it to Wangadine Miller before either.
2: He looks at it and then goes, nah.
0: And now Wilkie has to get it over the top. He just did. And the Burns.
9: Holding 50 metres.
0: It's going to be a 50-metre penalty because it was Will Lewis, I think, that dragged down Brad Hill after the handball. Right. So that's 50.
9: There's them.
3: Bit of a magnet at times, isn't it?
0: He is.
2: To stupidity.
0: Robbo, Bob Jane, T-Mutts.
10: Yeah, Rowan Marshall out and on. So they've strapped it. They've juiced it.
4: That's right.
10: Little fitness test with a bumping into a couple of the staff down here. Threw some high balls up. Let's see how he goes with his left shoulder.
3: Hill into the pocket. Caulfield got at the ground level. Bailey Dale.
9: Yeah,
3: mate. Hit the runner of Kennedy. He chips the ball to centre wing. Norton comes out. You get a free kick, Norton. It was against Silvani. Ushered him under the football.
9: Yeah.
4: You need to get on the phone to the forwards coach there, Joey. Tell him there's a real lack of movement pre-entry, not causing the Western Bulldogs defenders any headaches whatsoever.
0: It has been a strength.
3: Who is the forwards coach?
0: Brendan Bolton, Daisy's man.
2: Maybe, don't worry about it.
3: Get on the phone. He'd have a little phone, too. Like a lolly. So the Saints at halfback, Windhager to Hasty to half forward. And the ball's out of bounds. And a boundary throw in. Let's take stock. 15 point lead to the Dogs. 2 minutes 48 to go before three quarter time.
9: Bulldogs track. Tim.
0: Marshall in the contest. It'll be with English.
2: Rabo, is that Bevo coming down in front of you? And has he got a blonde rinse through that hair?
10: He's had a blonde rinse for a couple of years, I reckon, Bevo. He's done a bit to himself with the teeth and the whole tan and everything, I reckon. He's had a real freshener up.
0: Another clearance win. Higgins got hands to it. Mark got paid. Tries to snap. Goes to the goal square. Owens and Karmas. Croft getting back with a big fist. The wingman rolling down. Good effort. 6-8, 44 St Kilda, 8-10, 58. The Western Bulldogs, 14-point margin, 2.5 minutes to play, third turn.
2: Inside 50s, this quarter, please, Truman.
7: Yeah, inside 50s, 12-10 the Saints' way, but they've had 10 out of the last 12 for just one goal, one.
9: Stand.
3: Goes wide, Bailey Dale. Get himself into a bit of trouble, but good enough to get out with his skills.
9: Stand.
3: Kennedy went back hard, took the mark.
4: They've got two players coming off the bench on this side, so if they can hit a short somewhere, they're going to be dangerous when they go inside forward 50.
3: Kennedy plays on to half forward. it out of bounds on the full.
9: On the line.
3: This has been a very good quarter by the Dogs. Been very wasteful. They got out to 22 points. It's now 14. The Silvani at halfback takes the mark.
0: 2 minutes to play.
9: Play up. You, mate.
0: Low ball. Garcia.
9: Stand.
0: On the Toyota logo. Hill shouldn't have called for it when he ran past. Put himself under pressure. So they have to flick it around. Windhager back to Hill and now wide. Burns. Garcia runs on. And again, Dogs have numbers back.
4: That's a good kick to hit that. They're 70 metres out now. That opens up the entire 50 to be able to utilise.
0: So that's with Hall.
9: Move it on.
0: Again, not a lot of movement. Dogs have numbers, so he's just going to kick it up into the pocket. Straight down the throat of English. Sharman did just enough to make sure that he didn't take the mark. And that'll allow St Kilda to almost get a free kick holding the ball. No, throw in. Bramble looking for the boundary line. Found it. Minute 10 to play. 14-point margin in favour of the Dogs.
2: Lockie McNeely looks like he's tagging Nasiah Wanganeen-Miller.
4: Need Higgins or Hall to get really dangerous around this forward stoppage. Get on the move. Create something out of nothing.
3: So the Saints in attack. They'd love a late goal here, St Kilda. Marshall to do the ruck work. Tapped it out again, went back, got it. And as far as Kennedy, his kick didn't go very far. Lake kicked the last goal of the game to Windhager. Backwards to Bradley Hill. He goes further back to Silvani. So Silvani sees Wilkie in the middle of the ground. Pretty much on the Amy logo. He chips it to Stocker.
2: Go.
3: Stocker needs to go and does. Top of the square. Ryan with a flyer. Can't mark it. Karmas was good. Higgins, this is what he loves. And he misses. He didn't love it enough.
1: Tim, ball.
3: Tim English marked it. The umpire's going to see if he marked it before or over the line.
1: Yep, score review. Umpire's call is a mark. Please check.
4: Would have thought that's a pretty easy call.
3: I would have thought so.
2: Just ask the boundary umpire. He's got his head around the corner there like he's at a decent-looking neighbour.
11: Decision on the scoreboard.
4: Little meerkat popping his head out of the hole.
2: What's that there? Oh, boy.
3: So that'll be a mark.
1: Mark, outside five.
3: To Tim English. 34 seconds to go.
0: So English will just kick it as far as he can. Contest. Norton wants to see it out of bounds and achieved his mission. 44 plays, 58, 26 seconds left. Ash and Red Zedlenders.
7: Dominating territory, the Saints, but the Bulldogs haven't been inside 50 for 9 minutes, Joe. Only one goal, one from 11 out of the last 13.
0: That feels like they're parking the bus, the Dogs. It's working. Hall tried to shovel it out, and he's penalised for a throw.
9: Stand.
0: So it'll go the way of Cooper Hines. Only 11 seconds to go, and he's at half back. I think they'll be happy to see the quarter out and take a 14-point lead into the final change. Down the line, Marshall got tunnelled. No whistle. Wilkie's hurt as well. Wilkie's hobbling. Well, they have banged up the Saints. There are sore boys everywhere, and they are going to have to come from behind if they want to win this one. Sunday afternoon footy from Marvel Stadium. It's the Dogs leading by 14 points. 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
3: 14-point lead of the Dogs over the Saints at three-quarter time, Marvel Stadium, Sunday afternoon footy. Let's head down to the boundary. Robbo, Bob, Joe, Tima.
10: Yeah, Brownie, 14 points is a big margin when you consider that St Kilda are banged up. Wilkie's okay, he just got a knock on the ankle, so he was running around just in that last little bit. He's okay, but the big news is that Sinclair, and we reckon it's a calf, he's down here, it's fully iced up, it's got right along the calf muscle, so that's right side. And then De Koning is also, he's done with the ribs. He'll have to have those scanned. Whether they're cracked or not, we don't know, but he hasn't been able to come out. And Rowan Martian is a sore boy as well, so he's had a shoulder problem. If Western Bulldogs can utilise and have the numbers around the ball, they should run over the top of the Saints with those injuries.
3: Nice work, Robbo. Stats with Ash.
32: St Kilda 6 more inside 50s, but they're going at 34% scoring efficiency. As Joey said, they're ranked second, going at 49. Wangene Miller, 37 disposals, 867 metres gained in a major. Bont leads the way for the Bullies with 26 and a goal.
3: Red Z Lending Stats, loans for the self-employed, redzed.com. You got Stevie J and Dale Thomas.
2: Oh, thanks, Dave. How are you?
3: Good, man.
2: Yeah, good. It's a good game of footy, Stevie.
4: It is. Well, I think St Kilda are trying to take the game on. It's just that the Western Bulldogs are pushing back and getting their numbers behind the ball and making it very hard for them to score. And I think they'll continue to look to do that, support the defence, make it hard for St Kilda to penetrate their forward 50, and they have to try and change something up, try and maybe look to lead up and maybe hit one around the perimeter of the 50 rather than just going deep to where the outnumber is all the time, because they don't really have marking options down there. No one's really looked dangerous in the air for St Kilda, so I think they'd like to change it up, maybe just move the ball around the arc a little bit and try and lower the eyes going inside 50 and give themselves a chance.
3: So a 14-point lead of the Dogs, 8-10-58. The Saints are 6-8-44. Who's the major goal kickers today, Ash?
32: Major goal kickers on the ground.
2: Lewis.
32: Lewis, the only multiple goal kicker with two majors. Just with fourth quarters, Bulldogs have only won 4 from 14. Saints are 6 from 14.
3: Here's Lee Montagne on Triple M footy trying to defend his 47 possession record.
4: Wangene Malera has gone straight into the middle now.
33: 37. He cops a heavy tag. No, I'm only joking. You need Nas to dominate.
0: for the Saints to win. Fourth quarter underway. Down by 14. Garcia again, the centre clearance. And here is Naz.
2: Oh, no.
0: Straight away involved. Handball out in front of Wilson. Who has to get it on the bounce. Has support in Hasty on the wing. Low ball, but that was high. It sat over the top. Again, the entry not great. Didn't give his forwards a chance. Bramble's done some nice things today, but a good smother from Jack Higgins to get that out of bounds. 60 metres out from the Saints goal. Rowan, kicking to the left of the broadcast.
1: Staying outside. Yes, mate.
0: We'll get some live ladder updates from you as well, Ash, as this quarter unfolds. There'll be a throw in. Marshall with that left shoulder heavily strapped. Windhager on Bontempelli. And Bont does win the clearance anyway. Feeds it back to Hines. Off a step. Silvani with courage. Oh. Look at him go. That's a terrific mark.
1: Yeah.
0: And he's happy to go back and across to Wilkie to try and set up the offense.
3: Wilkie goes wide. The bouncing ball finds Mason Wood. Wood chips it up towards Sharman.
2: So already every player bar one behind this footy for the Western Bulldogs.
5: Move it on. Play on.
3: The Saints have loved the first one. They trial by 14 points. Early stages, last quarter to the 50. Out the back is Bailey Dale. Loves playing at Marvel. Looking for the centre wing position. And Sanders went back to Croft. Done some nice things today, Croft. Lob hasn't been his best day.
2: Done bugger all. Numbers, two men. Three touches.
3: Went back to Sanders. And Sanders wrapped up a little ball up.
4: I know it'd be a bit of a risk given he's played so well in defence today, but I'd think about throwing Jack Silvani forward.
1: Thank you.
4: They need to score. He's capable of taking a mark forward of the footy and kicking goals. We've seen it so far this year.
0: Yeah, not a bad call, Stevie. Might be up the sleeve if we get a few more minutes into this quarter. Kennedy kicked towards that matchup. Silvani and Norton. Norton tried to claim the mark. It was no chance. But it's clever to claim it because then when you get tackled, you never get penalised for holding the ball.
2: Yeah, I think he genuinely believes that he marked it, though. Yeah, it's a good tactic regardless. It's been a good contest that all day.
1: Pushing the back, Windhager.
0: Free kick to Windhager.
1: Free kick.
0: Pushing the back.
1: Marcus, just here.
0: What are the inside 50s, Ash, for the game?
6: Yeah, St Kilda, they're at plus 8, 43 to 35.
0: Wanganeen Miller are short to Wood. He's going to get it back. Richards went early when the umpire said stand and then didn't penalise him. Back to Naz.
2: How many handball receives, two man?
4: Oh, Naz.
0: Oh, it was dangerous. It might work. It got to Wilkie. Now they're out.
6: That's 22.
0: Hill can handball inside. Hasty needs to find a target. He's got plenty of time and space, and he delivers. Owen Scott smashed, but he marked it anyway. And finally, they pierce the Western Bulldogs defensive 50, and he overshot for goal.
4: Well, on that occasion there, Joe, it was really quick transition. Obviously, they took the risk.
5: Stay clear.
4: Wanganeen Miller to go through the middle of the ground. It had to be pinpoint because it was three Bulldogs defenders or forwards that had come up to try and take the intercept mark. It was just good enough, and then, just that quick transition down the ground. We're able to lower the eyes before the Bulldogs had time to get back and support.
0: Did he pay the mark or the free kick?
6: Free kick.
0: Free kick. Owens crosses the 50. From 45, it swings back. But not enough. Flick the post. That's a big miss. 6-10, 46. Still 6-9-45 to 8-10-58. 13-point margin.
4: That's 50.
0: That is 50. Against Butler.
3: So 50 metres goes to Bailey Dale. They'll bring him towards the centre of the ground.
1: Top back on.
3: Now looking back into the middle to Karmas. Karmas the handball to Butterick. Chips it to half forward and Liberatore. Left foot, he's been good at this today and he finds Arnie Jones.
4: He's always very good at that, Liberatore.
3: Just a nice little dinker, wasn't it?
1: Yep.
2: Assesses the field really well for long and short options.
4: And to be honest, he had to do the soft touch kick just to allow Artie Jones to be able to move onto the footy and use his speed to get to the ball before the before Bradley Hill got there.
3: 10-9 career set shots. Artie Jones, been his most prolific season so far. 45 out. He's becoming a good player for the Dogs. He kicks a much-needed goal to give them some breathing space, and it's a 19-point margin Totally Workwear scoreboard.
2: It's a really clever kick, as you said, Stevie. Looked up, and he was well behind in the leading lane, but just had to wait it to his advantage, so Bradley Hill couldn't come across and cut him off, but also just enough time for Artie Jones to get there, perfectly weighted, and a lovely finish. So there's a little magnet move to start this last quarter. It's been Artie Jones out of the goal square for the first few minutes, and he'll wander back there again right now.
4: It looks like there might be a move being made here, Joey. I reckon Silvani's pushing forward.
2: That is correct, Stevie. And it's Sharman who's going backwards.
1: Hang on, hold it.
2: Yeah, he's gone back.
0: Silvani's just running through the middle of the square.
4: Yeah, take the 6-6
0: warning. He goes, I'll just take the 6-6 warning, and I'll just...
4: But they might have had a warning earlier, did they?
0: Nah, the Dogs had one.
7: Don't cross the line.
0: So it'll be thrown up now. Marshall against English. Won it down to Bont, and now Richards swings it on that left boot. Bouncing ball. Hasty's back there. Burns. Try and flick it up for Hill.
7: Play on, handball.
0: Here's Wanganeen Miller at clean. That was good for Wood. He's on his wrong side, so he had to try and squeeze a kick, invent one, which made it difficult for Marshall. Artie Jones tracks it again. Bramble. Now English. Forward handball. Frazier being good. Used the boundary line in the end. He broke the tackle of Burns, and everyone wasn't sure whether he stepped out of bounds or not. And eventually, the boundary umpire said he did.
2: Keep your eye on that Silvani move there, Stevie, and how long it lasts for, because Norton's come to the bench for his spell. So therefore, there's no real exploitation down there of the height. That's been a great matchup. Silvani's clearly won all afternoon. I wonder if he comes back on, if they swing him back.
3: Croft on the defensive side of the pack. He was unmanned and he pumped one in. That's out of bounds. Fisted away by Caminiti.
7: Yeah, Nick, you got it?
8: Yeah, I'll take it.
3: Yeah, all right, mate. Umpires just very happy with themselves out there.
1: Rowan.
3: Now Stewart up in the box with us today.
2: Rating spiker. Teased it at about 1:30 and...
0: Did they stay tuned in?
2: My goodness.
4: Jeez.
3: Montempelli, quick handball out. Frazier. Another one to Richards. Richards left foot underneath ball. Wasn't good. Artie Jones, one way, then the other. Can he get back? He can't. Handball back out to Richards. Richards on the right. Gives it another go. Hines.
1: Play on.
3: Can't mark it. Lob. Tackled. Ball up. It was promising for the Dogs, but
1: Rucks
3: didn't really get anywhere.
0: Feels like the damn wall's about to break here. Saints just hanging in. Marshall's handball deflected out of bounds. So it'll be thrown in. 30 around for the Dogs' goal. They lead by 19.
7: Rowan. 10.
0: No, Tom DeConing. No, we think he's probably gone to hospital with that rib injury. Jack Sinclair. Looks like he's going to have an extended stint on the sidelines with a bad calf or Achilles injury. Marshall playing with a sore shoulder. Windhager. He's tried hard. Quick kick. Bramble's been good. She'll get the free kick.
7: Front on contact.
0: Bramble's numbers?
7: 1 metre back.
6: Lucky Bramble. 12 disposals, Joey.
2: Gee. A good 12, though.
0: Is that fair? I thought
2: he had a couple of nice step throughs, laced out a couple of forwards.
0: He's going to kick this to the top of the square. Standing in front. What the mark's being paid. The lobby. He just stood tall. Hasn't had a big day. He got those long arms up that time. It was Caminiti that he was on. And the big lobby's taken a strong mark. This might be that crack in the damn wall about to completely break open to make it 25 points. From straight in front. He's got it. Biggest lead of the day to the Western Bulldogs. And it's a good time to have it with 14 minutes to play in the fourth quarter. Triple M Totally Workwear scoreboard 6-9-45, 10-10-70. 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
2: Well, you've been all over the inability of St Kilda to connect the field and the marks inside forward 50. So they've had five more inside 50 St Kilda, 44-39. But the marks inside forward 50, the Dogs have had five more, 11-6. So the bus has been parked and it has worked. And then the other end, they've been able to do a good enough job. Rory Loeb, as we've touched on throughout, hasn't done a heap today, playing as that traditional forward for most of the day. A few little stints in the ruck, but outside of that, done bugger all.
3: The Dogs were the first 2 goals of the last term. English gets up and spikes it towards half forward. Wood came in, handball, found Bradley Hill, back to Hill, right foot out of the middle. Ryan with a target! Ryan went very high. It would have been spectacular, but he couldn't bring it down. Lake, handball back to Silvani, who's moved forward. Left foot, top of the square. Ryan again! Missed it again. At least he's having a crack and entertaining us.
0: He's had probably 5 goes at it today, at least.
2: Cheap flights always on Ryanair.
0: Dale in the back pocket. Held up. Looking for Salwood. Good mark. Over Burns.
8: Move it on.
0: He's going to kick long down the line. It's a lob. Norton's in that contest as well. Sharman had to stand his ground. He copped the knee in the back. Forward handball. Only as far as Stocker, who was waiting at the back. Kick down along the line. Saints outnumbered, but it still might work out. If Burns can get his hands free, they've got players inboard. Garcia tucks it under the arm. Runs to 50. Doesn't go for goal. He decided to find Ryan, but again, the kick was in front of him.
8: Contact.
4: Yes. It's going to go to Ryan, I reckon.
2: No, it's not.
0: One umpire
3: will go to Frazier.
0: One umpire was going to pay a high contact, and the other umpire paid below the knees. He was stumbling to get the ball. Gee whiz, that's an interesting one. It'll go the way of the Dogs.
3: Bramble at halfback. Pumps one looking for Norton. Been outplayed today so far by Silvani. Now the change has been made. Silvani forward. Does that open up the game for Norton in this last quarter? Bradley Hill. Smothered off the boot. Richards stood up with the left foot, chipped it to Will Lewis.
8: As I said.
3: And the magnet's got it.
8: You can go right up to the 50.
3: He kicked two in the first quarter, the very first two of the day.
8: Stay clear.
4: I think he's got this distance in him. I think it's a smart thing to do to go back and take 30 seconds off the clock. If there's a late one inside 50 to...
2: English over this side with Mitch Owens would be the spot.
3: So 25 point lead before the kick. Will Lewis.
8: Dan, thank you.
3: For a big left foot bomb. Actually, missed by 35 metres.
2: I was having a good laugh before, Steve. Your microphone was under your chin for about 10 minutes.
4: What?
0: I just wanted to look.
2: You were sitting here talking.
4: Sorry.
2: The ball was in the extracurricular ball. It's got the better of you.
0: Ball on the wing. Live ball. Saints win it. Gus here again. I think he's been excellent. McRae, can they finally get a mark towards Ryan this time? Karmis again. Another elite spoil. He's been outstanding. And he gets the 1-2 and then goes short and finds a mark. Well done, Vuku Karmis. He is absolutely towed up, Liam Ryan.
8: Move it on. Play on.
0: And it's short with Croft.
8: You, mate.
0: Ooh. That's interesting option.
2: Croft ball.
0: Yeah, got a bit of that about him. He goes out of bounds off hands, Ash.
32: There you go. Garcia, 31 touches. Joey's PB's 32. He's also had 6 centre clearances and 7 tackles.
3: Max Hall's been quiet again today.
0: Max Hall.
32: Max Hall, just a 17 touches.
3: It's a boundary throw in to the point of the square. The English over Owens. There's Garcia again. To half forward, and Butler took a nice mark.
2: Okay, has McNeil got to his PB yet, Chew Man?
32: He's 17, one away from equaling his PB.
3: Missed it away. Two Saints collide. Owens an opportunity. That's holding the ball, and the Dogs win it back.
2: They had 12 in the first, McNeil.
32: Yep.
0: And that's 5.
2: That is 5.
0: The next 3 quarters. Turnover. Opens the door. The man we just spoke of, Max Ball, who misses.
2: Ryan in the goal square unopposed. Oh, barbecue's galore has apparently just gone under.
4: I think he just got rushed in the moment because he's a selfless player, young Hall.
0: 24 points the margin. 10.5 minutes to go. I'll need to kick the next 4, the Saints, you feel.
3: Caulfield.
2: Long down the line, please.
8: Play on.
3: Coffee ball.
8: Come on.
3: He goes long down the line as Daisy instructed. Towards centre wing, looking for Lewis. Norton was there too. Brian just socking out of midair, nearly took Sharman's head off. Went back, fed the ball to Kennedy, who dropped it. The Dogs are trying to let the Saints in here, and they might just do that inside forward 50. Bouncing ball, he gets out the back, socking off the ground. O'Donnell got him, went back, picked it up. Caulfield ball, right foot. That's better. Oh, a drop mark by a drop ball. And the ball's out of bounds. There's a lot of ball out there.
0: There is. Higgins may have been better going off the ground. They continue to get looks. Ash, inside 50s.
32: Yeah, the inside 50s. Saints are at plus 9.
0: How many?
32: 49 to 40.
0: They trail by 4 goals. Story of the afternoon. Kennedy.
7: Yeah.
0: Short little kicks, a good one for Lewis. Sharman's moved into defence. Now Sanders runs on. Norton has moved Wilkie across to Norton. Here's Luke Kennedy. Back to Sanders, who's got some wheels and he's got a bit of juice left in the tank. Now Hamble, back to Kennedy. His little kick. Jones can handball to Richards. He can poke it over the top. It's all she wrote. Lob will cash in and kick a second. And that is game over. 5 goals the margin. 9 minutes to play. The Dogs go coast to coast. And they're 11-10-76. St Kilda 6-10-46 on the Triple M Totally Workwear scoreboard.
4: Lobby was out for an eternity then, wasn't he, Daisy?
2: And anyone but Richards, I reckon, has the shot as well. It was near on a monumental stuff up, how many players they had out and how many times they took the wrong option. Sanders with shoulders out should have been able to see over the short option that was 5 metres ahead of him. And for some reason here on the Harvey Norman, he goes lateral. He had both Jones and Lobb out goal side. Coming through then was young Kennedy. And thankfully, the calm head and experience
7: of
2: Richards cleaned it up. So a 5-goal margin of the Dogs. Back in the middle of McDonald's room. Hot water, Triple M Brock's footy.
7: Western Bulldogs.
3: Free kick's going to go to the Dogs.
7: Max.
3: To Bailey Dale.
7: That's you, guys. Stands. I'm back on.
4: How many has Bailey Dale had today, Ash?
32: He's at 23. He's going at 89% by foot. 650 metres gained.
3: Now at 24. Wasn't his best, though. It was rushed. He's Garcia with some nice wheels. Left foot to half forward. And Buttering just spiked it volleyball style out.
2: How's Nass going on his chase of Joey?
32: Yeah, he's at 41, 890 metres gained. Just those kicks retained inside 50. So St Kilda only going at 33%. League average is 49. Bulldogs, they're going at 56.
0: Inside 50?
32: The kicks retained inside 50, yep.
0: Can you text me that after the game, please, Ash? The final numbers?
2: We'll do, Joey.
0: Thank you.
2: And a couple of nudes.
0: Wilson. Quick kick inside 50. That'll be another ineffective kick inside 50 for the Saints. And stoppage.
7: Thanks, Bailey. Thanks, mate.
3: Gonna put that on first crack tonight.
0: I just maybe. Depends on where we go.
2: Don't get the message wrong.
0: I gotta make sure I give the right graphic. It's the right text.
2: No, the Dogs went inside. Oh, that's
3: gonna do with inside. You're gonna do with the inside 50 numbers out.
0: Bonson Pally feeds it back to Bailey Dale. This is just inside the defender. There's that hard, flat, fast kick again. It's a beauty to Riley Sanders. How many for Sanders?
32: Riley Sanders, 19 touches coming up, Joey.
0: What about the Bison? Kennedy.
32: Kennedy's racked up 24 and a goal.
0: That's 25 now.
32: Lewis.
0: And Artie Jones is out, and so is Norton. They're on everywhere. He decides to go to Norton, who couldn't take the mark. Caminiti worried him out of it. Stocker came back to support. And now Hasty. We'll try and arch the back and get away from Norton. Did it nicely, although Brett Hill's going to run into trouble and now out of trouble and try and switch the ball, but there's not much on, so he has to go straight down the middle. And it's Sharman who takes a one-hander.
3: There's a nice mark too.
7: Play on.
3: The player's streaming through the middle of the ground. One of those is Lake. Kick his first goal of his career. In the third term to Windhager. Windhager, good kick. And he finds Garcia.
2: Good jukes. Garcia, full stride and full chested.
0: Put him out of the goal square.
2: Yeah, and then the kick was going everywhere and just put the jukes up and went dunk.
3: Hugo Dunstall.
2: Yeah. I'll go.
3: Here he goes.
2: Hugo.
3: Hugo. I go. We all go. That's a goal. And he's been St Kilda's best along with Wanganeen Miller. 35 touches and a snag now. 24-point lead of the Dogs.
4: How many centre clearances has Garcia had today, Ash?
32: Yeah, he's had 7 out of the 13 for St Kilda.
4: 7 centre clearances?
32: Yep, and 35 touches, which is a PB for him as well.
2: Which is outstanding. That's where the growth is going to continue to come for the Saints. Players who taking their game to new levels. Hall, one of those, probably down on what his absolute best is, but still done some nice things.
0: Slake's been all right. He does a couple of things.
4: Yeah, you can't forget they've been two down for quite a period of time now, and two of their most important players as well in DeConing
0: and Sinclair.
4: And Sinclair, absolutely, who provides a lot of their dash off halfback.
0: Still 4 goals the margin, 7 minutes to play. So
9: still
0: they're going to get the next one, although it's not going to help when Bontempelli wins the centre clearance. Sends it in deep. Norton flies again. Lewis, handball back to Norton. That's the quick response. That's how you stuff out any comeback. Norton's got his second. And it's back out to that 30-point margin. And now it is a stretch. 82 plays 52 with 6:46 on the clock. Triple M Totally Work West scoreboard.
2: How many times do we see it, Stevie? When just they need something, the Dogs, it's always the Bont. Where's back to the centre? Where's the tap go? They didn't even win it. And he somehow just waltzes out of the centre. Impressive to see. He's been outstanding again. And the forward line that's been relatively well hailed, being Norton as the main focal point up there, they found a way, the Dogs. 3 goals, 1 from centre clearance, albeit losing it by 4, 13-9.
3: 82-52. Marshall out of the ruck, sends the Saints forward. Drop mark by Butterick. Higgins couldn't take it with him. Ryan been beaten today. Off the side of the boot, out of bounds on the fullback line. If it's all,
4: he might have a corky.
2: That's tired, Ryan. That's not fun.
11: Just wait, James.
2: Don't wait. He just puffed.
11: Back around.
9: Take a while to get up.
11: Are we all good? Okay, yep.
2: Corked Butterick, Ryan. Bless you, Stevie.
3: O'Donnell.
11: Play on the 15. Play on.
3: Footy to Bailey Dale. Back to O'Donnell, who lopes away on the left foot. He looks for Butterick. Smallest man down there. Here's McNeil. Lockie McNeil had a big start. Can he have a big finish? To half forward, Riley West. Loves a goal.
11: Stand.
3: Gets up 55 out.
11: Play on.
3: Chips into the pocket. The lead from Norton. And he's got it. That looked out of bounds on the full for me.
2: That was in row 4.
11: No.
3: They always get them ones wrong.
11: 1 foot, there you go. Parker straight out.
3: But Aaron Norton for number 3.
11: I'm in zone.
4: I reckon it was pinpoint.
0: Yeah, me too. Good call.
2: Mark review.
11: Marcus, stop there.
4: Yeah, kick it before they review it.
3: Aaron Norton for a game-high 6-goal lead. Left foot snap.
11: Thank you. Hold
3: hits the post. There'll be posters today.
11: You go mid too, Nick.
3: 31 points the margin, 5.5 to go.
0: Now's going down to take the kick ins.
11: Wow. What's the middle? What's the middle?
0: Plays on.
2: The man after your own heart.
0: And he goes wide to Wilkie and now Hill. Runs, takes a bounce, back of the wing. McRae.
11: Stand.
0: Got to keep it moving. They do. Hasty. Again, though, the Dogs are quick to get numbers back, and Karmas has been a brick wall all afternoon. Silvani jumped early, so that's going to be illegal, unrealistic attempts.
4: Karmas is going to be real sore because Silvani just put the knee straight through him.
0: He's been excellent. Puku Karmas, the stats won't show it, but his role has been huge in stopping the Saints' ability to score.
9: Silvani move hasn't really worked today.
0: Silvani hasn't moved. No. Kick one down the line. Wilkie, mark. Intercept mark. Lewis, that should be 50. And Cal Wilkie, how many goals in his career, Ash?
32: I mean, Cal Wilkie, he's only kicked one major.
0: Wow.
32: From 169 games.
0: Well, he's going to be within 20 metres of goal.
2: What's his streak at, Ash, games-wise?
32: Yes, games-wise, this is the 170th consecutive game.
11: Thanks, boys.
0: Now, Wilkie for his second goal in his career.
4: He's fidgety.
0: He is fidgety. He's like Steve Smith at the crease. He's walking in.
9: Smudge.
0: And misses.
9: Well, he's only kicked one goal.
0: 30 points to margin. 53-83. Rubbo, Bob Yang team, Mark.
10: Yeah, not a bad crowd, Joey. 30,194. So they turned up for the Dogs and the Saints.
11: Stand.
3: Pontepelli received the kick in from Bailey Dale. Bailey Dale got it back and that'll be out of bounds.
1: I'll take it.
3: Against the Saints, it came off the foot of Owens.
1: Behind the line. Let's put up.
3: 30 point lead in favour of the Bulldogs.
1: Play on.
3: Owens comes towards Butterick on the left foot to centre wing. Ball right at the back. Caminiti had about 10 grabs at it and took the mark in the end.
32: Give the little handball to Wilson. Centre wing switches on. He's got Wood in the centre of the ground. Finds him. Looks forward. Players breaking out to half forward. Garcia, one of them. He's got Liberatore for company. Liberatore works him off it beautifully and releases Hines.
3: Hines with the right foot to Arthur Jones. And that bounces out of bounds.
1: On the line.
3: Wood will get it. Big Mason. Wood.
1: Stand him.
3: Back towards Wilkie. Wilkie at half back. 3 minutes 42 to go. The Dogs lead by 30 points.
32: Hill, ball in hand, looking for Nas. Up he goes, couldn't mark it. Ground level. Coming in with your man, McRae. Gives it back to Nas. He's confronted. Hall, quick handball back to McRae again, and he's taken by Hines in a good tackle. Ball 50 metres out from the Saints goal, and the umpire will toss this one in the air.
4: What's he up to, true man?
32: 43 touches. 3 minutes 25 to play. Marshall. Big slap forward spike only as far as Bontempelli, who gives it to Kennedy, who gives it to Richards, who gives a high ball. Wilkie under this. The same with Artie Jones. And that's a good mark back with the flight from Artie Jones.
1: Straight to him.
4: Well, they've paid the block. But here comes St Kilda back through the corridor.
3: Windhager. He's got Hasty on this side. Just burnt him to a crisp. And then dumped it down the throat of English. English at half back. This game is starting to really slow down now. Nazai Wanganeen Miller a watch.
32: Yeah, 43 touches, Brownie.
3: Doesn't appear to be getting to Joey's record, does he?
32: He'll be relieved. Ooh, Joey. So it's Hines who kicks a long one to centre wing, out of side. Norton goes up, big pack, west at ground level, taken into good tackle from Wood. It's a little handball out to Kennedy. Sanders, hack kick around the body, half forward. Lewis will go up and fly from behind. Couldn't take it. Windhager for the Saints at ground level. Just boots it in the back of his head. Kennedy arrives. Gives a handball backwards to Sanders, who's immediately tackled by Wood. 2 minutes 18 to play. Ball out of sight. The umpire will throw it up again.
1: Thanks, Tim. Ball's over there.
3: So the ball in the outer side. The city side at Marvel Stadium. It's been an impressive performance by the Dogs. They were pretty ordinary last week. Out of the stoppage, the Saints go running. Nazai Wanganeen Miller at a haul. Another one to Wilson. Wilson with the left foot. That's just about St Kilda's best play of the day. From half back to half forward. And it ends up with Owens.
4: Yeah, really nice kick there by Wilson. Good transition of play by the Saints. Wilson on the opposite side of the body, left foot. It's a little pull kick to the advantage of Owens.
3: Owens from 30. This is normally a pretty good kick, Owens. That wasn't his best. 29 point margin in favour of the Dogs.
32: Minute 40 to play in this one. Bailey Dale wanders out of the square, spits one wide to Butterick. He'll play on and look for Hines. Horrible kick, turnover coming. Bradley Hill now for the Saints. He goes short, finds Wilson. Half forward flank, edge of the centre square. A lot of numbers back for the Dogs. He goes with a long ball. Burns has made his way down and takes a mark. 45 metres out. Slight angle. And should settle on this and go back and have a shot.
1: Thank you.
4: This will test him, I reckon.
1: Better angle.
4: Kicking from about 47.
32: Let it go from about 47. In he comes. Slow, deliberate approach. Starts at the right post, working its way back. I think, Stevie, it's there. It is. Burns gets his first, gets the Saints eighth. Their eighth, 12-60. The Western Bulldogs, 12-11-83, with under a minute to play in this one.
4: Yeah, unfortunately, time's run out for St Kilda, but it's been a gallant effort. They've continued to take the game on, probably just the efficiency going forward over the course of the four quarters has let them down. And look, a couple of injuries, as we've spoken about. De Koning goes out pretty early in this game with what appears to be ribs, potentially broken ribs.
12: Yep.
4: And they also lose Sinclair pretty early in the game as well. So they've done well. They've tried hard, but just not clean enough and not converting their chances.
3: And Nazir can't get the record from on the bench, Ash.
6: He's at 44 disposals, Brownie.

0: Dale tries to feed it backwards to Hill. Broken up by Bailey Dale. Hill goes back and gets it. Going backwards here, the Saints. Windhager. And he's got Lake breaking for him 70 metres out. Far side. Goes with a little chipping wedge in the direction of Sharman. English couldn't get there, and that becomes a nice mark.
1: Play on.
0: Good for Sharman. Waste no time. Left foot around the body and misses.
1: Oh, clear. Clear out.
0: 6 seconds to play, Brownie. 22 points to margin. In it comes.
1: Play on.
2: Bailey
1: play
2: Dale. On. A fair few kickouts in this last quarter for Bailey Dale, but an impressive win to the Dogs against the Saints. Two of the clubs looking at the bottom half of the 10 at the moment. And they've done it by 22 points, 12-11-83 to 8-13-61.

0: The Saints led by 2 points at quarter time, but after that, it was all the Western Bulldogs leading by 16 points at half time and finally running out 22-point winners. Let's head down on field right now. Channel 7, Tom Morris. He's got Marcus Montempelli.
1: We want to get a spike in a few areas, particularly the pressure side of the game hasn't been our strong suit this year. And the best teams, they pressure the game well. So that was probably the focus. There's still aspects of the game that were ugly. Lost our composure at different points, trying to go too quick. But ultimately, it was a gritty win, They make it really tough for you to score at different points. And so, ultimately, yeah, gritty win that sort of helps us re-ascertain where we feel like we are.
2: So where do you think you are then?
1: Well, I mean, we feel like we can compete, contend up the order. Clearly, first 4 weeks of the year gave us good confidence in that. And then we had to go through a different period with a few different blokes, a few different injuries, and let young guys get exposure, which we hope and feel like that can help us going into the back half of the season. And so ultimately you've got to win these games to stay in touch up the order. And so for us it was a huge and critical win.
2: Marcus Montempelli, the ruck, talk us through that this afternoon.
1: Well, ultimately it was something a little bit different. We felt like probably in previous games it's been probably all left up to Aaron Norton too much at times, and clearly there's been a sort of Sam Darcy sized sort of hole there for a little while, and that was sort of the method behind the madness, is to try and get a bit more structure and probably more in the air competition to help Aaron out. And so I think it looked good at different points, and clearly we sort of flipped in and out of that, started the game that way, and then obviously brought the big fellas into it as the game went on.
2: Very quickly, how do you spend the bye week?
1: Oh, mate, resting and recovering, not heading away or anything, so I'll just be at home, be the life admin, and just put the feet up and enjoy a couple of good days' rest.
2: Well played, Bond.
1: Cheers, mate. Thanks.
0: Marcus Montempelli there, 34 disposed as he kicked the goal. He had 13 clearances, and his side has won by 22 points, 83-61. 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
18: This is the Triple M Amy Review. Amy Clangers for Good is back with the biggest prize pool ever. $250,000 on the line. 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And T's and C's apply. 22-point win of the Bulldogs over the Saints, 83-61. Ash, just give us some top-level stats.
19: Well, St Kilda, 16 more inside 50, 61-45, but they only went at 34% scoring efficiency. They've been going at 49 this year, ranked at number 2 in the comp.
18: Nice work, Triple MVP award, Steve Johnson.
6: Yeah, they may be somewhat controversial today, Nathan, but I'll give you my votes and you can give me some feedback on them. One vote today goes to Buku Karmas. He had 15 disposals, 7 intercepts, went at 100% efficiency and didn't concede a goal. He played on Liam Ryan, who in the previous 2 weeks had kicked 11 goals and had 18 score involvements in those 2 weeks. Did not have one score involvement today. He was excellent.
18: Good theory.
6: Two votes goes to Hugo Garcia. He had 36 disposals, 8 clearances. 7 of those clearances were centre clearances, so he was getting it out of the middle for them. He kicked one goal, a good goal. I thought he was their best player. And 3 votes goes to Marcus Bontempelli. 34 disposals, a big goal once again, 8 score involvements, had 7 tackles and 13 clearances.
18: So 3 votes to Marcus Bontempelli, no votes for Nziah Wanganeen-Miller, who had how many, Ash?
19: 44 disposals and a goal.
9: How many metres gained?
19: And 916 metres gained.
6: Yeah.
9: How many handball receives?
19: Handball receives, he racked up a lazy 25.
9: Okay.
6: Well, how many kick-ins? So that's it's 6.
19: And 65% by foot.
18: He didn't have the influence on the game that Bont had, clearly.
6: I know they clearly tried to get the ball in his hands, and look, he's an important player for them, but I just thought... I'm tossing up between Karmas and Wanganeen-Miller, and I thought Karmas was excellent.
9: I think in St Kilda best and fairest night, you'll find that Garcia will get votes, and I reckon Silvani will get votes ahead of Nass.
6: Yeah, I agree.
18: Well, let's head down to the rooms. Robbo's down there. The Bulldogs are coming in.
8: Yeah, they're very happy too, led by the Bont. So we've given him best on the ground. BJ Witten's down here. He's just presented the Barker Witten plate to the Bulldogs. They've got a debutante, so they're going to splash a bit of juice around this joint as well. Good to see Libba got through. He's been out for a while as well. And so they're healthy, because they were sick, the Dogs, there for a while. But now they're nice and healthy, and they're starting to get their list back. Not like St Kilda. couple of big injuries to Sinclair and to Koning. But that's in the other mob. We're in the winners' rooms, and here they go.

0: Yeah, they're pretty happy down here. They needed the win, the Dogs. They got to bank some points. We got Rory Lobb organised, so I'm going to throw back to you. We'll get the cans on him and see how we go.
1: All right, hurry up, Robbo. Get him on board. The McDelivery, well-played moment. Tonight's moment happened when Marcus Bontempelli did something special, and I think the whole box called this one. Butterick goes further back. O'Donnell, left foot, stab pass.
2: End zone.
1: Yep. Oh. That's unbelievable. Oh.
3: Sexual.
1: Everybody in the back row just went, oh.
4: That was beautiful.
1: It's just elite football.
4: Poetry in motion.
1: And they lead by 9 points.
3: Oh. Wow. Don't be surprised if that features in your dreams tonight, Stevie. That is as good as it gets.
1: Team efforts. Bontempelli, what a superstar. One-handed pickup. Let's get back down the Robbo.
0: But Rory Lobb with me. You know what those blokes were laughing and smirking about, the Bont's goal? It was pretty good, wasn't it?
5: I mean, I had a front row seat. I was looking to get the ground ball myself, and he's come flying through with the one hand, and as soon as it left the boot, I knew it was in. It was, he does some crazy stuff out there.
0: Good to see Liver got through. Actually, your mids, your star studded. It's a hard unit to combat, but I want to concentrate on Buku Kamas, who did a job on Liam Ryan. Now, Ryan's kicked 5 and 6 respectively, and he's kept in goal. He's done an amazing job, the boy down back.
5: Yeah, I mean, we hung him out to dry a couple of times, and he was in a few one-on-ones, which we don't like to give our backs the one-on-ones. But, you know, they were getting lots of speed on the ball with Naz and Brad Hill off the back. And, yeah, they're getting it in pretty quick, and for him to hold up and just spoil. But, I mean, Flynn went up a few times. I thought he was going to win the points. But, yeah, I mean, he didn't end up marking any, so that was good.
6: Congratulations on your win, Rory. And also, you got flung forward again, which we've seen a little bit, but it was interesting. You've been in the ruck a fair bit. Tonight we saw Kennedy and Bont doing a fair bit of that.
5: Yeah, I mean, we tried to, you know, play me and Tim forward a little bit more, trying to stretch their backs a little bit and just sort of take contests as much as possible. I mean, they're a really good pressure side, so we're just trying to get the ball moving forward. And, yeah, those guys around the ground were sort of trying to hold up, and then we ended up changing it at halftime when Chill and I ended up going back into the ruck. But, I mean, I'm playing a few different roles this year with, obviously, Sam Darcy out for the rest of the year.
4: Hey, Lobster, what's young O'Donnell done to Liam Ryan? He absolutely smashed him a couple of times there. He's going to be pretty sore tonight.
5: I didn't see it. I mean, I saw Jimmy go up a few times and come down. He got hit one in the agates. But, no, I mean, he's been really good this year. And, yeah, he gets pretty angry out there.
1: Lobby, Naziah Wang and Eddie Miller had 44 disposals tonight. Stevie left him out of the votes. He gave Garcia a couple, Bontempelli three, obviously, but he was on fire early. Do you agree with him leaving out of the votes?
5: I'm not sure you should have left him out of the votes, Stevie.
4: Oh, he was. No. He didn't really hurt you. Did you talk about his influence at all, Lobster? Well, I'm being serious, because it looked like he was able to roam around a fair bit without too much attention at times, and he wasn't really hurting you. Like, he was only the 6 score involvements from 44 touches.
5: Yeah, I mean, he was getting involved and getting out of our front half really easily, and yeah, I mean, he is a damaging player, but he was sort of, at half time, we put Lockie McNeil to him a little bit more, just to sort of nullify a little bit more of that meters gained. And you know, I was chasing around a fair bit, and you know, he just runs so much, he's hard to stop getting the pill. So they just give it to him on the handball receives. But yeah, we feel like we handled that pretty well, even though he had so many touches.
4: It must have been nice when you're in the pocket there for an eternity before you hit that last goal of yours. Were you thinking, is this ball ever going to get to me? And then you would have been very happy when Ed Richards was able to pop it over the top.
5: Yeah, I mean, I was an angry man for about 3 quarters there. I think I only had 2 touches going the last quarter. And, I mean, I know you would know the feeling when you feel like you're out and there's no one around you and somehow the ball can't get to you. But no, my mate Eddie Richards, he knows I was going through a bit of a hard time throughout the game, so he's able to just chip that one to me in the goal square, which was nice.
6: What's on for the bye, mate?
5: I'm going to go play Cathedral with a few of the boys. So, yeah, we'll spend one night up there and play a couple of rounds. There's about 8 of us going, so it should be nice.
4: You get the chopper in there, or you drive?
5: Do you have a contact for the chopper, mate? Maybe a free one? I don't know.
4: I've been there in the chopper a couple of times. Been lucky enough.
1: Enjoy that, Rory. Really appreciate you giving up your time post-game, and well done today.
5: Sweet. Thanks, guys.
1: Rory Lobb there from the winner's room's 22-point win to the Western Bulldogs. Thank you to everybody in the back row, yeah. Back in the studio. Everybody put us to air tonight.
6: Stevie,
1: you've got Daisy. Joey, thanks to you too, mate.
4: Oh.
1: 22-point win to the Western Bulldogs. McDonald's Wearmont Water. We'll see you next week. Triple M Rock Footy.
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21: Our second business jingle.
22: I thought it went okay last time.
21: It actually was pretty good.
22: I'd rather be Brian now than our bingle from last week.
21: I agree.
22: Because we come in with experience. We know how each other, we our songwriting
21: we know what we're doing now. Yeah. We've got a bit more.
2: It's like Simon and Garfunkel.
22: Oh, no, yeah. It's exactly the same.
21: We're veterans at it now.
2: Yeah.
21: Brian, how you going?
23: No, really good,
21: oh,
23: thank you.
21: Brian, you're good. So you own Clean Wheelie.
23: Yes, Lou, yes.
21: Your bin cleaning specialist is the slogan. I like that. And you like to have a bit of a play around with wheelie. So it's wheelie good,
23: we
21: isn't it?
23: Yes, we like the puns. We turn wheelie dirty into wheelie clean.
22: I love it, Brian. So what do you do? Just get like high pressure cleaners inside, give it a good swoosh around, obviously with detergents and stuff. Is that kind of the service?
23: We've actually got two specialised units. One's on a trailer that we tow around. The other one's mounted on the ute.
21: Yeah.
23: We carry our own water, which is rainwater.
21: Yep.
23: We recycle the water through a 5-stage filtering system.
21: Wow.
23: And we use, we don't use chemicals, we use environmentally friendly detergents.
22: Jeez, Brian.
21: Wow, I got to write that down. No chemicals. How do you spell environmentally? Environmentally.
22: It's hard. It's a hard rhyme as well, I reckon.
21: Friendly detergent. And how long have you had the business for, Brian?
23: We started up about October, November last year.
21: Yep, and it's going well. You're enjoying it?
23: Really good, yeah.
21: Brian, love that.
22: Brian, question without notice. How do you feel about people putting dog poo into wheelie bins on the street?
23: Doesn't bother us at all.
22: Yeah,
23: we've seen much, much worse.
22: You know what that is, Brian? That's GFB. That's good for business.
21: Yeah.
23: That's right, yes.
21: Yeah. Dog poop, no worries for Brian. It's really good.
22: We welcome that.
21: Now, your main source is your Facebook. What about, have you got Instagram as well?
23: No, we haven't gone down that angle. Yep. We push people towards the Facebook. Yep. It's got our phone number. It's got everything there about the business, and we're getting more photos up so people can see the units themselves.
21: Beautiful.
22: I reckon this might be the content that launches your Instagram page just quietly, Brian.
21: You could,
22: I reckon,
21: use this.
22: This will go so viral that you're just going to have no choice but to put it there.
21: I think so. I reckon something fun and upbeat for this.
23: Yes, definitely. That's what we'd like, yeah.
21: I've got a few rhymes already in my head, Brian, and we've got about an hour to get cracking on this.
22: Only 1 hour. Is there any kind of music you like, Brian? I mean, no promises, but do you like a particular style?
23: No, I'm pretty open to everything, bar the, the modern-day doof-doof.
21: Yeah, so we won't be going down that, right?
22: Okay.
21: Is it called EDM?
22: EDM, electronic dance music track for Brian.
21: Cut that one out. Okay, Brian, we're going to get cracking, and we'll report back with the most fabulous business jingle you'll have ever heard.
22: High expectations, Brian.
21: Mm-hmm.
23: Thanks, Lou. Thanks, Dr. Chris Brown.
21: See you, Brian.
22: There we
21: Chat
22: go.
21: Soon.
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0: I love how nervous you look.
1: I really don't like this game.
0: Oh, I know. I can tell.
1: Yeah. We haven't played it in a while. Jarch is way better at it than I am, and he's still away, which is not ideal. So it's pretty much a challenge. You get given a word or a phrase. We dial a number, and you need to get the person who answers the phone to say the thing. So we call, like, businesses. So we've done a aquatic centre.
0: Yep.
1: And Jarch had to say hole in one.
0: Good.
1: He got that.
0: Wow, that's tricky.
1: I did a handyman and I tried to get him to say on the same page.
0: How did that go?
1: I said it worked. Cody, our producer, said it was a no.
0: A lot of shaky there.
1: Yeah. I didn't get under the weather with Lash and Beauty. Jarch didn't get out of the blue with pet groomers. Then I didn't get piece of cake for the tattoo parlor.
0: Yeah,
1: so like, it's hard.
0: It's hard, and they're rogue phrases,
1: I know.
0: Right? So I guess that's the whole idea here.
1: Yeah.
0: But you're going to show me how it's done, because you're experienced in this.
1: I'm experienced, but not in a good way. So the phrase that I've got to get them to say today is well done.
0: Okay. I mean, it's a very common phrase.
1: Yeah?
0: Yep.
1: And I'm calling a vet.
0: No, you can't call, vets.
1: Well, I have to, because
0: I'm here.
1: Yeah.
0: This will be problematic for me.
1: Exactly. That's why I'm doing it. That's why I picked it.
0: I may know these people.
1: Exactly. Right. Hopefully you do.
2: All right. As we call your colleagues, Chris. Here we go, Lou.
1: Hello. How are you?
3: Good. How are you?
1: I'm really good. My pup isn't too good, though.
3: Oh, okay. I can help.
1: He's sort of limping around. He's got a bit of a sore paw.
3: Okay.
1: I think potentially from all the tricks he's been doing. So I've taught him how to jump.
3: Okay.
1: Which that's quite clever, don't you think?
3: To jump?
1: Yeah.
3: Yeah. Onto like the couch or?
1: Yeah, yeah. Like he's not jumping off, you know, a building or anything.
3: Oh, okay.
1: And then I'll get him to high five. So that's you know, like. You know, if I congratulate him, I might say, you know, oh, such a good job, or...
3: Yeah.
1: You know, what else would I say to congratulate him? You know, woo, he's done it.
3: Yeah.
1: Yeah. And then he's also been high-fiving, so you think that maybe could have hurt his paw.
3: Okay. What was the pet's name? Have you been here before?
1: No, I haven't been here before. His name's Tim. He's a corgi.
3: Okay.
1: Yeah.
3: And how old is...
1: He's three.
3: How old? 3 years old?
1: Yep. And, yeah, so he's pretty clever. Like, you know, I clap for him a lot. He you know, he's my clever little guy. You know, and every time he does it, I go, go you know, sort of encouraging words. Like, what would you say to your pet if they, you know, had a high five?
3: Oh, definitely. Say good boy, you know, good job.
1: Yeah.
3: Just encouraging, you know, positive affirmations pretty much.
1: Yeah. Yeah, and what's the other one? It's like a type of steak as well. That's a good affirmation. You know, you go, what is that? I've had a brain fart. You know, it's not good boy. It's like, hang on, it's, you know, it's like a medium rare, but then you also get your steak.
3: Well done.
1: Yes! Yes! Well done! It's well done!
2: She's done it.
1: Oh, my God, I've done it.
2: Well done to you.
0: Yeah, well done. I mean, it's not a hard phrase to say.
1: Yeah, but I got him there.
0: Wow. Are there rules against leading the witness? I mean,
1: no,
0: short of spelling out the word.
1: Led him in. I was like, it's a type of steak. It's, you know, it's not medium rare. It's bang.
0: You stuck with him.
1: Yes.
0: You basically held his hand there. He has probably never heard of a corgi injuring its paw doing a high five.
1: Yeah, or jumping off the couch.
0: Or
2: call Tim.
1: Yeah. It's your turn next. I'm making you do it. Yeah, and you're calling a vet as well.
0: It was funny when you were doing it.
1: Now it's your turn.
0: But this is like, this violates my veterinary code. Mm-mm. This is...
1: Mm-mm. Your turn next.
0: You want me to essentially prank call a vet hospital?
1: Yeah. Yeah. Your turn next.
2: The code will be violated next. It is Lou and Jarch with Chris Brown on Triple M.
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2: Time for this.
5: Say the thing!
1: Wow. I just completed Say the Thing.
0: And you did it well.
1: I'm really proud of myself because I think that might be my first time ever doing it. So pretty much it's a challenge. You get given a word or a phrase and we dial a number and you've got to get the person who answers to say the thing.
0: Yep.
1: So today is well done is the phrase.
0: Yep.
1: And we're calling vets.
0: Yes, we are.
1: Which is, you're going to be able to talk to them a bit more with the lingo though. Or are you going to play dumb?
0: I'm going to play dumb.
1: Okay.
0: I'm going to try to be as far away from a fellow vet.
1: Yep.
0: And therefore violate every bit of trust that I have in this profession.
1: Yeah.
0: I'm going to try to I'm just going to be a man of the people here.
1: Okay.
0: I'm like...
1: Yeah, I told you. It's nerve-wracking. Yeah.
0: Okay.
2: I also might get starstruck with you. You're a huge deal in the vet community.
1: They might know your voice.
0: They might think a lot less of me after this.
2: All right. Here we go. We're putting in the call.
6: Good afternoon.
0: Hi, my name's Tim. I bring little Luna into you.
6: Yes, how can I help?
0: Yeah, look, I've just got home. Little Luna's been out with a dog walker earlier today, just in one of the neighbourhood parks, I believe. And she's walked into the lounge room and she's had a vomit. So I just wanted to know whether I should bring her in to see you. She's brought up what looks like meat. I haven't fed her meat this morning, so I can only assume that she got the meats in the park with the walker. The walker's saying they haven't seen her eat anything.
6: Mm.
0: But is that a problem? The meat looks cooked. I mean, it's not raw or, you know, I guess you'd say like rare or even medium rare. It's more sort of like a grey. I mean, how would you describe that? It's like more of like a meat that looks more...
6: Oiled almost.
0: More cooked. Like just, you know, when you go, sorry, I've got a mental blank, but you know when you go to a restaurant...
6: Like, I know what you mean. Mince and stuff, when it gets cooked and it goes that weird grey colour before it goes brown.
0: It's not medium rare. It's not even medium. It's the next stage.
6: Yep.
0: Like...
6: How is she otherwise?
0: Look, she's... She's okay. Her behaviour hasn't changed too much. You know, we've sort of, you know, I try to, the dog walker, you know, he does his best, but between you and me, he's not great.
6: Is so the dog off the lead?
0: Yeah, I believe so. And yeah. I've told him not to do that. But Luna does what Luna wants. So yeah, look, I'm just at a bit of a loss because if it's raw meat, it's obviously, there's a risk of poisoning, but if the meat is not raw and it's sorry, I'm trying to get the phrase. What am I trying to say here? Sorry, I'm a bit flustered because of the stain on the rug.
6: A bit worried about getting salmonella or something from eating raw meat.
0: Yes. Exactly. Whether there's been a baiting or anything like that, but I can't see anything else in the meat and the meat. You know, it's not medium. It's not medium well. It's more sort of. The grey, like, really cooked meat. You know when you go to a restaurant and you order this steak?
6: Someone's probably dropped it from their lunch, maybe.
0: Yeah.
6: If she's clinically well and she's only had the one vomit, I would probably monitor her for now.
0: Mm.
6: But I will have a quick chat with the vet if you would like me to.
0: Yes, that would be...
6: Clinically, she hasn't changed at all. She's fine. She just had the one vom.
0: Just the one. I mean, cool. quite a spectacular one.
6: Yep. Cool. Give me 2 seconds.
0: Sure.
7: Thank you for holding. Please continue to stay on the line.
2: I don't know if she's coming back.
0: Well, she might.
2: Oh, I feel like that could be it.
1: No.
0: She might have just worked out the key words.
1: You're out. No win for you, Dr.
0: Harsh,
1: Chris Brown. I'm taking the title of doctor.
0: It's the prize.
1: Yeah. Dr. Sure. LDD.
0: LDD.
1: For the rest of the show.
0: LDD, we'll see you now.
1: Thank you.
2: So much up for grabs. Coming up next, we're talking silliest reasons you ended up in the ER. It's Lou and Judge.
8: The Early Drive Home with Lou and Judge.
1: I can't let you leave without a comments section.
0: It is. There is no happier place. Holidays for you and comment sections are your two favourite places to be.
1: 100%. Like, it's... I'm not even sometimes bothering with the content. I'm going straight to the comments.
0: Yeah.
1: Like, I might get... 3 seconds through the content and I'll go, I know the comments are going to be pure gold.
0: Don't you find that on Insta? Like, if you see a post and you're like, this is unremarkable. Why has it been served to me? You're like, it must be the comment section. So you go straight there.
1: Or sometimes you'll see something and you'll go to the comments. You'll go, I'm not the only one going to hell.
0: That's right.
1: You know, you're like, there's people.
0: Plenty of company. Dark,
1: yeah, isn't it? Some dark people on there. So this one is silliest reasons you ended up in the ER.
0: Yep. Oh, good, good.
1: My doctor told me to avoid doing whatever I was doing when the incident happened. I was walking. It's sometimes like that, though, like you'll move the wrong way and then your neck will go out.
0: Yeah, yeah.
1: I cut my pinky finger in half trying to cut a bagel with a serrated knife. The bagel was pre-cut. Just pull it apart, mate.
0: It's never fully cut, though. I mean, in defense of the pinky cutter.
1: Got to pull it, you know.
2: Didn't the same thing happen to you, though, Lou? Didn't you end up in ER for a paper cut?
1: Everyone needs to stop calling it a paper cut.
2: Everyone's saying paper cut.
1: I
0: was told that on my first day.
1: No. Right.
2: The induction.
1: It's
0: like Lou, the girl who went to the ER for a paper cut.
1: It was not a paper cut. I would put a Band-Aid on for a paper cut. I was cutting lemons to make lemon-lime tequilas for my friends. The limes. And I sliced my finger on the lime. And I went to ER the next morning. I was with Judge, and he was like, he just bandaged it up with paper.
0: The limes aren't notoriously sharp, though.
1: It was the knife.
0: Oh, the knife going through the lime.
1: Yeah, going through my finger. And then Jarch just bandaged it up on the night. And I woke up in the morning and my friend Tor took me to ER. It was fun. Well, it wasn't fun, but like I got an injection and then they just bandaged it up for me.
0: Yeah.
1: We had a great time with the nurses.
0: Paper cut's a much better story, so we might just stick with that.
1: Okay. Another one I quite like, he dislocated a shoulder inserting a tampon.
0: Oh.
1: It's always sort of an angle, wouldn't know.
0: It's one for the girls group chat.
1: Yeah, this one's for the girls. You ever gone to ER for anything?
0: I have. For
1: a paper cut?
0: No. The
2: tampon related?
0: equally as odd. I once went to the ER for a frisbee injury.
1: Frisbee?
0: I was at a mate's bucks, okay, and so that kind of explains most of it, but we drunkenly were playing like frisbee, but with different rules, and you had to drink if you know. But the frisbees were like heavy, heavy. I don't even know if they were frisbees; they were more like dinner plates. And after a few drinks, a frisbee went up, and I tried to catch it in front of my face, and was a bit late, and it went straight into my forehead and split my forehead open, and I had to go to the ER. Just my whole face was covered in blood. And just with this massive gaping wound and explained to them it was a frisbee injury.
1: Frisbees are like light.
0: Yeah.
1: China plates or something?
0: It was solid.
1: You're throwing around?
0: But then they gave me some like heavy pain relief, like proper opioids. And I passed out so I think they thought I had like severe concussion and I was going into some sort of deeper state of head injury.
1: It's just a mixture of beer and opioids.
0: A lot of beer, yeah. Exactly.
2: Have you got a scar there? Is there anything?
0: Yeah, like it's subtle.
2: A little bit
0: there.
1: Yeah. I can't see. How long ago did that happen?
0: Oh, like 6 years ago.
1: What? See that one on my forehead, that little one? Yeah. I tripped on, I ran across the road and hit my head on the curb when I was 5. And I've still got that.
0: When you're young, though, you scar easily.
1: Yeah.
0: Everything grows after that.
1: That should have gone away if yours has gone away.
0: Well, the story should have grown from what it was as well.
1: That's right. Last one. I got a severe allergic reaction from a fortune cookie.
0: Oh.
1: It's not ideal.
0: Was it a fortune cookie or was it a sort of fragrant fortune cookie?
1: The old Mary Jane, is that what they call it?
0: Yeah, yeah, the Mullumbimby fortune cookie.
2: Oh, the Mullumbimby cookie, very nice. We've got another massive hour coming up for you next. It's Lou and Judge with Chris Brown on Triple M.
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5: Lou and Judge's Evanescence.
4: One final time.
6: Yeah.
4: Mm. Two callers head to head.
6: Yep.
7: I'm going to miss you, Lou. I'm going to miss Evanescence.
6: Yeah.
7: Almost as much.
6: Has it been your favourite?
7: Yeah, it's right up there.
6: It's been a lot of fun, hasn't it?
7: Over the weekend, I might even just start writing some fake Evanescence lyrics and just see if I can fool myself.
6: Yeah, just play the game yourself.
7: It hooks me in.
6: We can sing you a double pass if you want.
7: That's very kind. Yeah. Thank you.
6: Well, I have to ask management, but I'm sure they'll say yes. So two players on the line. We'll read some lyrics. All you need to do is tell us if they're real Evanescence lyrics or we've made them up. You're buzzing with your name. First one to three wins a double pass. We've got George and Jackie on the line. Hello.
8: G'day, guys.
7: Hey, George. Hello. Hey, Jackie.
6: You guys big fans of Evanescence?
8: I am.
6: Okay.
7: Yeah, well done.
6: Sounds like Jackie might be taking the W here.
9: Maybe.
7: Feeling that way. Mm. I give a standard warning here. Don't fall for the fakies. Mm. The fake lyrics are tricky. They are right on point. They feel right.
6: Yeah, they actually do.
7: Yeah.
6: I wouldn't be able to tell.
7: It's easier said than done.
6: Yep.
7: Once you're in the thick of battle.
6: Yeah, let's get into it. So buzz in with your name if you think it's fake or real. Okay. Do you want to take it away?
7: Okay, here we go. First one. Call my name and save me from the dark.
8: Jackie,
7: what do you think?
8: Real?
7: That is real.
6: Well done, Jackie.
9: Go, Jackie.
6: Okay. Oh, that's
9: thanks,
6: so George. Sweet, George.
8: Oh,
7: George. George, you're lovely.
6: Yeah. Okay. Shouldn't let you conquer me completely.
8: Jackie.
9: George.
6: Jackie.
8: Real?
6: Yep. Oh.
4: This is a game that's traditionally taken us about half an hour to get through, so this is extraordinary.
7: Jackie, you are one correct answer away from the win and the tickets.
8: No.
7: George, now's the time for the fight back. Okay.
9: Yes, hopefully.
7: We write our truth across the walls.
8: Jackie.
9: George.
7: Yes, Jackie.
8: I think that's real as well.
7: It's not real.
6: Okay.
7: Jackie, you were so
6: George
7: close.
6: Is back in the running. All that I can't ignore alone at night.
9: George.
8: Jackie.
6: George.
9: I reckon that's real.
6: Well done.
7: George on the board. The fight back begins. Here we go. Where the raindrops, as they're falling, tell a story.
9: George.
8: Jackie.
7: Yes, George.
9: I reckon that's fake.
6: Oh, it's real.
7: It's real, George.
9: Oh, no.
6: Okay. Let me be the one who understands.
8: Jackie.
6: Jackie.
8: Real.
6: That's fake.
7: Fake.
8: What?
7: So we're still two to Jackie, one to George, aren't we?
6: Yeah.
9: I got two, didn't I? No?
6: We might have to make the fake ones a little bit easier.
4: Two to Jackie, one to George.
7: Two to Jackie, one to George.
4: Worried it was going to go too quickly, but I think we're right on par.
7: No, okay. Perfect. We did say it can take an hour.
4: Yeah.
7: Might just live up to that. Okay. I wear the sorrow like expensive lace.
9: George.
8: Jackie.
6: George?
7: Yes, George?
9: I reckon that's real.
6: It's fake.
7: Fake as well.
9: Oh, come on. It's killing me.
6: Okay. Okay. No angels here, just smoke and skin and slay.
8: Jackie.
6: Yep.
8: Real.
6: It's fake. Because I gave it to you. I said slay at the end. I said, no angels here, just smoke and skin and slay.
7: Brilliant.
8: All right. Your accent.
7: Okay. Here's one. Wake me up inside.
9: George.
7: Wake me up inside.
6: George.
9: That's got to be real.
7: Oh, yep. He's done it. Well done. All right. It's two apiece. Okay. Whoever gets the next one correct is winning the double pass.
9: This is killing me.
6: Okay. Mirror talks, but it never says.

0: better than the hey hey.
1: Which means,
0: the
1: Jackie,
0: had to be done.
1: You have really won the tickets.
0: Well
1: done. You're off to see Evanescence.
2: Awesome.
1: Congratulations.
0: Thanks, it is team.
1: 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Next up, we're going to speak to our Bingle business and we are going to perform what we've been working on for the last hour. It's coming up, Lou and Josh.
3: Your early afternoon upstart.
4: Ready, ready to start. Ready for Lou and Josh.
3: It's Lou and Josh for your early drive home.
1: 2 to 4 for your early drive home. It is Lou and Josh. It is time to revisit this.
5: This is Jingles.
6: Lou and Josh, riding your business to Jingle is just the beginning.
0: Ooh, I'm feeling a little bit nervous.
1: Oh, it's only my second ever Bingle. You've got a few behind you.
0: Yeah, but not sort of being the lead singer or guitarist, you know, of the Bingle band.
1: And never in bins before. I don't think you've ever written a bin-based jingle.
0: Brian, we've got you back on the line from Clean Wheelie. How are you feeling? Are you confident in us?
7: I'm excited.
0: Okay, good.
1: Good, Brian.
0: That's what we need to hear,
1: yes.
0: Brian.
1: That's belief right there.
0: Yep. So, Brian, I'm
7: 100%.
0: Clean
1: you,
0: Wheelie, based in Mount Gambier. You clean the bins, you do it for homes, businesses, all that. You wanted something fun and upbeat.
1: Yeah.
0: I think we have delivered on that.
1: You're big on recycled water.
0: Yep.
1: We really wanted to focus on that.
7: Yeah.
1: And just your can-do attitude. I thought we just wanted to capture that, I thought.
0: Yeah.
1: Yeah,
0: I think
7: awesome. I can't wait. It's we do enjoy what we do, even though it sounds dirty. It's there's a sense of achievement once you're finished, and it's good.
0: Yeah,
1: sense of community,
0: like bit of grit and all,
7: yes.
0: Brian.
1: Yeah.
0: Well, I think there's only one thing to do.
1: Yeah, I'd probably lower that expectation from you, Brian. That's the first thing I'd do.
0: I think we've got to take it away.
1: Yeah,
0: Chris.
1: Yeah, and then strap yourself in.
0: Yeah,
1: because you're about to hear your Bingle.
0: Okay,
1: are you ready?
7: Awesome. Yes,
0: Ooh.
7: Go for it.

0: recycled.
1: Clean Wheelies on the scene, your bin cleaning specialist. What did you think, Brian?
2: Love it.
1: Yeah!
2: That is awesome. Yeah.
1: Now, Brian, that is yours to do with what you want. You can bin it. You can wheelie bin it.
2: Pardon the pun.
1: Or you can put it on Facebook, start your Instagram, whatever you want. It's up to you.
2: Luke, Dr. Chris Brown, thank you very much.
3: Oh, where do you see it? Where do you see it playing out? Where will we hear that beautiful falsetto tone?
2: I'm not sure. I'll have to work on some plan, but I'm sure you'll hear it soon.
1: Great. All the media rollout.
3: All the channels, I'm thinking.
1: Yeah, surely.
2: Definitely.
3: No, we're excited. It's a great business. We really want to support you, get behind you, and hopefully that will just really take the business to a whole new level.
1: I hope so.
2: Yeah. Thanks again,
1: Brian.
2: Team. Really appreciate it.
1: Thanks, mate.
3: Wheelie, love your work, Brian.
4: Oh, there we go. It never ends.
1: See you, Brian.
4: 133353. We are playing You vs. Lou next. Your chance to check out Jackass in cinemas on Triple M.
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4: The Early Drive Home. It is Lou and Jarch time for this. Playing for a double pass to go and see Jackass. Jackass invites you to relive the best and experience the last only in cinemas July 2. You're going head-to-head with Louisa. 10 questions. You beat her out. Is that the phrase?
3: Yeah, I think.
1: And I've got my glasses on today, so you better watch out, Helen. I'm coming for you.
6: I've got my glasses on too. I don't know that it'll help.
3: Well, no, okay. Helen, it will.
1: Me too, actually.
3: It will. You know why the glasses are on? It's because someone's had a couple of losses this week.
1: I've won twice.
3: You've been toppled from your little ivory tower of You versus Lou.
1: Well, Helen, I'd like to see the movie, so I'll be putting my best foot forward.
6: Yeah. Okay.
3: Helen, how are you feeling? Are you on your lunch break at the moment?
6: I am on my lunch break.
3: Good on you.
1: What's for lunch?
6: You don't want to know.
3: Oh, maybe we...
6: Unhealthy food.
1: Yeah.
3: No, we really want to know.
1: Get it, Helen.
3: Yeah.
1: We're having burgers here.
3: Yeah, we are.
6: Oh, we're having hot food.

0: engraving.
1: There you go.
2: Beautiful.
1: Nice, Helen.
3: You know what those would be good for, Helen? Going to see Jackass.
0: That's right. It'd be wonderful.
3: Perfect little lead-in.
1: Yeah. Okay.
3: Well, this is going to feel like Jackass, I reckon, because someone is going to take one hell of a fall right here. He's very good.
4: This is why he's paid the big bucks.
3: Great segue. So we're going to put 30 seconds on the clock, Helen. Okay. I'm not telling Lou because Lou's already heard it before. But 30 seconds on the clock. Got to buzz in with the answer you believe it is. And then we will see who comes out on top after these 10 questions. Are we ready?
1: Yes.
0: Yep.
3: All right, your time starts now. The Knight of Seven Kingdoms is a spin-off from which series?
1: Game of Thrones.
3: Correct. Which empire did Gladiators originate in?
1: The Roman? What do you mean?
3: It is the Roman Empire. What country was Elon Musk born in?
1: Canada.
3: Nope.
1: Switzerland. Great. America.
3: Nope. Helen, any thoughts?
1: China.
0: Great.
3: Nope. There's a subtle accent there.
1: America.
3: Nope.
1: UK.
3: No.
1: Scotland, Ireland, England, Wales.
3: No.
1: I don't know.
3: Been through most of them. No. Think lions. Think giraffe.
1: Africa. South Africa.
3: Oh, I don't know.
1: Yes.
3: I reckon if you say Africa, yes, you should immediately be withdrawn.
4: No, that's awful.
3: How many ounces are in a pound?
1: 100. 10.
0: 16.
3: Correct, oh! Helen. Which Roman numeral signifies 100?
0: B. M.
3: Correct. C. What does BMW stand for in English?
0: British Motor Works.
1: Nope. Big wagon. Big mean wagon.
3: No. It's a German car company.
1: Yeah, I know.
3: Think what
1: it is. BMW.
2: Like the beer cafe?
0: No idea.
3: Oh, yeah. Good tip.
1: No idea.
3: Nope. Okay. Bavarian Motor Works. The Hoodoo Gurus have announced a new tour. Who is their front man?
1: Gene Simmons.
3: I'll pay tickets to see that.
1: Paul McCartney.
3: Oh. Nope.
0: Oh, dear. No.
3: Nope.
1: No
0: idea. Don't know, but no.
3: Dave Faulkner. What do you add to your coffee to make it a mocha?
1: Chocolate.
0: Chocolate.
3: Correct. What time the soccer is playing tomorrow morning?
1: 3 a.m.
3: Nope.
1: 4 a.m.
0: 2 a.m.
1: Oh. No. 1 a.m.
0: 4 a.m.
3: Just keep on playing this.
1: 5.
3: It is 5 a.m. Who is Robert Irwin's sister?
1: Bindi.
0: Bindi.
3: She's Bindi Irwin.
0: Bloody hell.
3: Well, yeah, bloody hell exactly, Helen. You nailed it there.
1: I think I pipped you there, Helen. 6-2. But the producer said it was terrible.
3: You should
1: so
3: see
1: you can have the tickets, Helen.
3: Oh, that's so very good.
0: Cool. Yeah. Thanks, Lou.
1: That's all right. You have a great day. Enjoy your chips and gravy.
0: Thank you.
3: Well Bye. Done, Helen. Good stuff.
4: It's been 2 weeks with Dr. Chris Brown. Next Ooh. Up, we're going to put the two of you to the test and see just how well you've grown to know each other over this time.
1: Did we just become best friends? Yup.
3: Did we? Or is that about to be put to the test?
4: We'll find out next. It's Lou and Jarch.
5: This is the Early Drive Home with Lou and Jarch.
4: 2-4 for your Early Drive Home. It is Lou and Jarch. And Chris Brown has been filling in for Jarchy for the last couple of weeks. But today, it all comes to an end.
3: Does. A crashing halt
1: or
3: just a beautiful sail off into the sunset. I think the decision between what it is decided by what we're about to do now.
1: No, we're doing a quiz how well we know each other.
3: Yeah.
4: So this is all information the two of you have shared
1: yep.
4: over the last fortnight.
3: Yeah.
1: Okay, I'm going to start.
3: Okay.
1: I grew up with a dog that made me fall in love with corgis. What was my childhood corgi called?
3: Oh, it had another kind of human name. It wasn't, no, Benji.
1: Sorry.
3: No.
1: It was Toby.
3: Toby?
1: Yeah.
3: Question for you, Lou. What is my dog's name?
1: Buzzy.
3: I mean, he was here.
1: Doesn't matter, I still remember it.
4: And that's a point for Lou.
3: Okay, well done.
1: Okay. I grew up in New Zealand, but originally my family are from Italy. What part of Italy am I from?
3: Yes. Your family is from the north of Italy, around Venice.
1: Oh, well done!
4: Very good.
1: Okay, you're coming back from back. Not remembering Toby.
3: I'm back. Okay. Question for you. Before I decided to be a vet, I wanted to be something else. What was it?
1: I don't know. Was it like an actor or a dancer?
3: Have you seen me dance? It was not the path for me.
1: But biologist? Marine?
3: No. It's not sounding like she's going to get
1: there.
4: Nah, this is all.
3: I wanted to be a pilot.
1: Oh.
3: I did want to fly.
1: Yes, so you did want to be a bird.
3: I'm colourblind. Remember, it was the colourblind conversation.
1: Oh, yes. I forgot that. Didn't forget you were colourblind, though, because you were in blue today.
3: Well done.
1: Okay, I've told you about the teddy I sleep with every night in my bed. What toy is he? And bonus points if you know his name.
3: Oh, my God.
1: How dare you not remember this?
3: Oh, he's a chimpanzee and like a little apey sort of.
1: Okay, what's his name?
3: Thing. George.
1: It's a koala and his name is Kevin.
3: That's close.
4: Ape type thing.
3: Honestly, it's like reading a book. I just know everything about you, every detail.
4: Okay, so we're both one for one at this point.
3: I told you a story about my dad during the last 2 weeks, something he's known for.
1: Building the beak for the pelican.
3: Yeah, I'm going to give that to you. Well, he made a fiberglass, the world's first fiberglass beak for a pelican.
1: Yep, I remember that one. Name one of my favourite smells.
3: Yeah, I remember this one easily. Petrol.
1: Well done.
2: And
3: wood.
1: Yep.
3: And matches, which was like...
1: Petrol was
3: an interesting combination, I thought. Yes. And that stayed with me because I was a little scared.
4: Sounds more like a court transcript, yeah. Doesn't it? Okay.
3: Lou, what's my favourite thing to do after work on a Tuesday?
1: Swimming. You go swimming with the lads.
3: Good.
1: Yeah.
3: Well done.
1: I know. I know exactly what pool it is.
3: Swimming with
1: the lads. You're always in your wallabies budgies.
3: Yeah, I see the fogged up window outside too. And your little face peering through.
1: Hello. I got absolutely rinsed for my cooking online. What meal was I cooking?
3: Steak.
1: Well done. Steak sandwich, but I'll give that to you.
3: Because you protested it. It's actually, it is harder than it sounds.
1: Yeah, it is.
3: And a lot of people disagree.
1: Mm-hmm. They do. It's a lot.
4: Three apiece currently.
3: Name one of my favourite smells.
1: You liked petrol as well.
3: I think the petrol might have affected your memory here.
1: Paint? No. Sandalwood, candles, vanilla.
3: No, that was me agreeing with yours.
1: I know what it is. Sorry. Oh. Dog's paws.
3: Oh,
1: yeah.
3: Just snuck in.
1: Because I remember thinking that was weird. And then I thought you were a bit of a weirdo. Is this the last one?
4: Yeah, final one.
3: Okay. What is the score currently?
4: So we're sitting at 4 for Lulu. You've got 3, my friend.
3: Oh, I need this.
4: You okay. Do.
1: On day one, we shared our birthdays with each other. When is my birthday? There's no way you're getting that.
3: Okay, I'm going to have a go here because you said you're a Scorpio because I remember thinking star signs, not my thing, but why the star sign actually lodged with me. So I don't know when Scorpios are, but is it like November 20? Is it?
1: You got done. It.
3: Is
4: That's
3: that
4: incredible.
3: It?
1: You got
4: well,
1: it.
4: Ah.
1: Well done. So that means we tied. So we know each other pretty well. I've got one more.
3: I've still got one more.
4: Yeah.
3: Does this one decide it, maybe?
4: This one will decide.
3: Okay. Oh, actually, maybe not. I also shared my birthday, Lou.
4: Double points, Lou. You can take it with this.
1: I know it's in September.
3: Yeah. What is my birthday?
1: It's in September, isn't it?
3: To the exact day.
4: Here we go. This is for the win, Lou.
1: I've got 3 ideas in my head, 11th, 16th or 19th.
3: Oh, you got a 1 in 3 chance of maintaining a friendship beyond this 2 weeks.
1: Tell me if those 3 are on the right track.
3: You are in the ball game.
1: I'm in the realm.
3: Yep.
1: The 18th.
3: It's the 11th of September.
4: Chris, you win.
1: Well done.
3: Forever acquaintances, not quite friends, but...
1: It's Luke, been good.
3: It's been great.
1: It's been great.
3: But it's not over yet.
4: We will come up and wrap up the show after this.
5: The Early Drive Home with Lou and Jarch.
4: For the final time, it is Lou and Jarch with Dr. Chris Brown. It's been a killer couple of weeks with you.
1: Oh, it's been a lot of fun. It'll be sad to see you go.
3: I've actually loved it.
1: Yeah.
3: And I've loved getting to know you both. You've obviously... Love getting to know me.
1: We have.
3: Not quite as much.
1: No,
3: going by the quiz we just did, but it's...
1: I mean, 1 point.
3: It's meant a lot. No,
1: men don't care about their birthdays.
3: No, well...
1: Not as much. Like, I'd be disappointed if you didn't get mine. You probably didn't care as much.
3: No, not really.
1: Yeah, exactly.
3: No, I'm okay with it. But honestly, welcoming me into a... Sorry. Just getting
1: don't
3: a little
1: cry.
3: Emotional.
1: Yeah.
3: Welcoming me into a show where, you know, you've got such an established connection and chemistry, I was worried, and it's been great. And I've felt the warm embrace of you. I mean, the hug on day one wasn't exactly like an embrace. It was
1: my strong
3: point. Technicality, but it's been lovely, guys, and I've absolutely loved it.
1: No,
3: so
1: I've had a really great time as well. Thank you so much for filling in Jarch's small shoes with your big shoes. It's been a lot of fun. It's been great getting to know you as well. I'm not going to get emotional.
3: No.
1: Got a couple of DMs, though, of people saying it's your last day.
3: Really?
1: He said, Jarch is great, but Brownie, please don't go.
3: Oh.
1: Someone said it must have been weird for Chris. He used to work with animals all the time, and then all of a sudden he's working with a child.
3: Children or animals, they often say, be careful with both, right?
1: Exactly. Well, you've dealt with both. Chris is a lot more naughty than I thought. His sneaking into the casino yarn was all time.
3: Oh,
1: I thought that too. That really was eye-opening for me. I thought, I like you.
3: James Packer's lawyers have not been in touch, but I'm still waiting.
1: Still a few more days.
4: That's a wild story. You can catch that right now over on the Listener app, Lou and Jarch.
1: Very funny.
4: You can't go back to Hong Kong, essentially.
3: No, basically. Like Ben.
1: The last one. I feel like no one saw Lou and Chris Brown coming, but I must say it's delivered the goods. There you go.
3: That is beautiful.
1: Really nice.
3: Who needs Green Day, a slow motion sort of fade out, black and white outro when I've got a comment like that? That is absolutely lovely, and thank you.
1: We'll do one last hug before we go.
3: We should. Can we make it a good one?
1: We will, I promise.
3: Okay.
1: Thank you once again.
4: We'll do it now. This is our final.
3: Okay. Here we go.
1: Time to say good.
4: All right. Well, it's the wrong song, but I'm sorry. Thanks, Chris. We're out of here. We're back on Monday. We'll catch you then.
3: Have a good weekend.
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3: So Maddie in the booth, who's a genius, he does the idiot file week, the idiot song. The next week, he's got to condense a whole lot of stuff into a song. So it's hard for him. He's got to pick the eyes out of it. But there's normally Rabs a theme attached to the song Maddie selects. It's something from the week. I've heard this one, and I really enjoy it, because, again, it's around a cock-up by Fat. So let's roll.
16: Australia takes on Bangladesh in the T20 at 6 o'clock tonight.
3: Yeah.
16: John Cena.
3: Serena.
16: Right. And Venus.

0: you call them car yards, or what do you, underneath there, the stand where you have your work
1: Righto,
0: here we go. Let's get a rig along. According slaughtering stale competition. I got the whole block wishing they could run with my division, but they gone fishing. How have you seen the year? Because four wins and lost a couple of narrow games. Or not narrow, that'd be small margin. How have you seen the West Coast year? If they hate, let them hate. I dropped your whole clan. Lay your ass down for the 3 second tan. And cricket, Jim, Australia taking on Bangladesh.
2: What was that?
0: In game two of the ODI. Ambassador Alex, we're calling you because fair to say the last few years, have you cashed in on some ambassadorial chips? Just say a trademark, y'all are so-so. And talk about the bread you make, but don't know the recipe for dodo. Brendan Doggett, we're talking to, I was going to say Gotto. you're from Brockhampton. See what happens when the ice age melts. The sea monetary status is not what matters, but it helps. O.G. Obi Kenobi.
2: O.G. Ananobi. A man's measured by the
0: way that he thinks. Is he related to...
2: to a fictional robot.
3: To Obi-Wan Kenobi.

0: about it sometimes. What will I do after footy? Do you look at the horse racing game, or are you going to continue your plumbership, or are you going to get in the media?
1: A plumbership? That's the first I've heard of that.
0: Now, this didn't happen at my house, by the way. Okay.
2: Right, okay. Yes.
0: But a mate's wife walked out on him, Jim, after he blew all their life savings.
3: God for that, yes.
0: On a penis extension.
3: Right.
0: She said she couldn't take any of it. Couldn't take it.
3: Oh, no! No!
0: Couldn't take it any longer.
3: That was the punchline, but you just didn't get it out.
0: You're so unfair.
3: Huge fat man with tiny dude, you just didn't get it out.
0: Just so unfair, poor old fat. Come on, fat. It was a long day. It was the last thing we did yesterday.
4: Not we really. Didn't really. No, we started later than ever yesterday.
3: Wasn't that long a day yesterday, I'd had actually, a long at all. That
5: might,
3: you had.
5: Might have been one of the first things we did yesterday.
3: I think it probably was.
0: Well, what, pre-recorded?
4: No.
0: Why wouldn't you cut it out then and make fat look good?
3: It's impossible to make fat look good.
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4: Yes, it's Friday Lines time. It is the best gear of the week. We love when we get to Friday.
10: Sorry, Lisa, I didn't know whether you were going to come in or you wanted me to go Friday Lines being the world champion of Friday
4: it's
10: Lines.
4: That's what the intro is for. If you don't know what Friday Lines is about, I give these guys some audio. Could be from a song, a TV show, a movie. Could be a quote. Could be from a book. These guys then have to buzz in with their names as their buzzers. So let's test the buzzers, please.
11: Okay.
4: And?
10: You shouldn't be 15 minutes late to an interview, Xavier.
4: Wow. Okay. That's.
10: Or I'll just shorten it to Xavier.
4: Thank you. That's probably best because no one outside here is going to understand.
10: Three of us understand it though.
4: Have a theme every time for Friday Lines. By the way, Xavier leads overall 9-4.
10: Lamb, you on fire though in this segment.
4: So someone's been making waves a lot in the news, in politics over the last sort of few months or so. Pauline Hanson has been making waves.
11: Please explain.
4: Her campaign's rolling. So I thought today, Friday Lines, is going to be all about famous redheads.
11: Oh, great.
4: Famous redheads.
10: I like that.
4: In Friday Lines. Are you guys ready?
11: Ready.
4: I need the title and artist of this song played in reverse.
11: Katie.
10: Oh.
11: Is that Florence and the Machine?
10: Yes.
11: Dog Days Are Over?
4: Oh, no. Zave?
10: No.
11: I've got it.

0: to any songs. I know it's fine for the scene.
1: I know.
0: Look, you're now in the situation I find myself in regularly. I don't know the title.
1: All right. Can I go?
2: No, do you want to have a crack at it?
0: Have
2: a crack at it. You might get it.
0: Nah, it could be Florence and the Machine. I don't. You shouldn't be 15 minutes late to an interview.
2: Oh, Ken. Don't.
1: You've got the love, isn't it?
0: You've got the love. Oh, my God.
1: That's so annoying that I can't come back in. Nah. Once you get buzzed out, the other person should be able to.
2: That's your own fault. That's your own fault. Yeah. So zero all. Do not do what we had a couple of weeks ago when we played one of these games and we were zero all. Please.
0: No, no. Well, I feel like there's a trend with those reverse songs, though.
2: But that wasn't as hard.
0: The Soccer World Cup's on. It's a trend to finish zero all.
2: Number two, question two. Name this red-headed character from the movies. Need the character.
0: This is Ron Weasley.
1: Katie.
0: Oh, it's Xavier.
1: Potter, Ron Weasley, yes.
2: Yeah, okay. Yeah, I mean, you said Harry Potter first, and you almost screwed yourself over. You did say Ron Weasley. I will pay that. Xavier, you didn't buzz in. Katie Lamb, 1-0.
1: All right.
2: Question three. Zave, you need this to stay in it. Now, listen carefully to this, because there are clues throughout. Name the foodstuff former Prime Minister Julia Gillard was the target of in this.
3: For the second time, the Prime Minister has been targeted by a flying snack during a school visit. And this time, the perpetrator had vastly different taste and better aim.
4: The schoolyard's becoming a hazardous place for the Prime Minister. As Julia Gillard tours a Canberra high school, a student lurking behind the crowd throws a sausage, hitting his target.
1: Katie?
4: The second time this...
1: Was it a sausage?
0: It was not. Sausages aren't red, though. Oh, Julia Gillard's red. Okay, so I was about to say...
1: I thought it was a sausage.
2: Save.
0: Is that the end of the...
2: Pretty much, yeah.
0: Oh, my good Lord.
2: Food stuff, school. Lunchtime was mentioned.
1: Come on.
0: A party pie. I just ordered five for Albie's lunch.
1: Was it a sandwich?
2: It was a sandwich.
1: Oh, my God. I get things after the fact all the time.
2: And the problem is we only have one more question left. Okay. It's 1-0. So Katie Lamb's out.
0: What was the last question out of interest on a Friday?
2: Who is revealing an old recording on a UK talk show here?
0: It's you.
2: Okay, right, yeah, sure. But this is the audio. I'm addicted to you. It's Ed Sheeran playing a really early recording of himself.
0: Is it actually Ed Sheeran?
2: Yes. But you don't get the point.
0: I had two guesses up my sleeve. Ron Weasley I went to early on, and Ed Sheeran, which was just luck.
2: Katie, go put a point on the board! Katie brings it back to 5-9 in Friday lines.
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0: We spoke to Sonny Walters yesterday, and he said that your hair is always well-groomed.
1: Like, oh, he can talk. He's so handsome. He's got his hair perfect.
0: Oh, hang on a minute. He wasn't saying you were handsome.
1: He tells me that all the time.
2: He was saying it was an ick more than anything.
1: No. Sonny and I have a bromance going on.
0: Yeah, okay. I think it's a one-way bromance. Yeah. No, good morning, Brad.
1: How you going? Big night last night at Optus Stadium. 28 night. Points down.
0: Guess where I watched it?
1: On the couch.
0: Yes, with a steak and red wine. Delicious.
2: Lammy did say he had the extra red wine as well.
0: I did.
2: He checked saying we're just going to have a little one that was over the quota.
0: Little celebratory red.
2: Yes.
1: Oh, you wouldn't have been alone. So they didn't even need... So I can tell you, when it got really close, when it got to like 9 points and it was about, what, 5-6 minutes to go, and everyone was thinking...
2: They're waiting for a goal.
1: We're waiting for Wharfie time.
2: Yeah, we're waiting for Wharfie time, but they're waiting for a goal.
1: Yes, so...
2: Pull the trigger on it.
1: I can tell you, they were absolutely... One more Geelong goal, they had their hand on the button.
2: Just pull it mid-passage.
1: No, you got to preserve Wharfie time. But you also, can't...
3: I don't think they're allowed to play any music in between the game unless it's a goal.
1: Has to be...
2: Sometimes you got to break the rules. As I said in the call, I've been out in Frio many times and there's no rules.
1: Well, I reckon if it was a prelim, they would just hit it and cop the fine.
2: That's right, just cop it.
0: So you don't need to be down for Wharfie time. It can just be like
2: just depends.
1: Look, Wharfie time is organic.
2: It's a feeling.
1: It is ever-growing and it's a feeling. It's nothing official. Okay. But I know for a fact they were waiting on another Geelong goal. If it had happened and it got down to 3 points, bang, that was getting hit and things were going to get real. But they didn't need to. They were just good enough to win it without Wharfie time. So they're keeping it in the chamber.
2: Yeah, no, I liked it.
1: A lot of people are jumping on the Fremantle bandwagon.
0: Hey, I'm here.
1: A lot of people. I have a friend who has booked a charter flight, 176 seats. She booked it on Wednesday. Now, this is just an ordinary person. This is not a billionaire, but she's a massive Fremantle supporter, and she was like, well, I want to go, and I know a lot of people are going to want to go. So she had 5 days to sell 176 seats, sold it in 24 hours.
2: Done.
1: And you know why, Leachy?
3: Why?
1: Because these two bandwagoners here have jumped on the plane.
0: Hey, I bleed purple.
1: Katie got 8 seats. She's got half the plane.
3: All the words, Katie. All the words.
0: Frio, way to go.
2: Thank you, Rhino. I am with staff travel, so I might not need that flight.
1: Well, you've it's got just a seat. Backup. You've booked the seat.
2: I know that. And also, I might also protest a Fremantle in it and leave it empty. And also, I might be my brown and gold jumper. I might be a Hawthorn supporter on there. I might be an enemy behind line.
0: Can I just say I'm so excited for that charter flight? Just me and all my Frio fan friends. We're just going to have the best time.
1: You're such a bandwagoner. Such a bandwagoner.
2: No, that is, it's 177 seats or something?
1: 176 seats. It's already gone. So now if Frio make it, it goes ahead. If it doesn't, they don't make it, then obviously they won't flop.
2: That's easy. That's a good idea. There's probably going to be more of them, I suppose.
1: There would be heaps more. I texted last night and said, we can get another plane. I'll get in on this one.
2: Yeah.
1: Make some money on this.
2: Absolutely.
1: Hey, there's some exciting goals last night. Really exciting goals.
2: There were. So I don't know if you heard this, Rhino, but Paddy Voss is our Triple M man.
1: We love Vossy on Triple M.
2: Slight roller coaster for Paddy. Start of the season, he was... headless with celebrations.
0: Yeah.
1: Yes.
2: Had a little bit of a trouble where he had to make an apology. Mm-hmm. Took a bit of steam out of the engine, I thought.
0: Then
2: the last month or so has been enormous for Vossie. So we had a conversation Thursday night footy, big scene. The bloke who gets the crowd up the most is Paddy Voss, and we spoke about how big we wanted his celebration to be. How headless will you go if you jag one early?
0: Oh, my God, don't. Can we go nuts? Like, headless. I want you to actually lose
2: the ball. I'm going
0: to
2: put a line, your celebration run.
0: Can we do something fun?
2: 45 and a half metres is the overs and unders. How far you run carrying on, all right? I'm going overs.
4: she'll be a fair old carry on.
2: 45 and a half metres he had to run and celebrate.
1: Well?
2: After he kicked a goal.
1: And?
5: 55.
2: No, he'll go lateral. He'll go lateral towards the centre.
6: It could go straight to the bar.
5: He plays on. Sends it off.
2: He's gone. Here he goes.
5: Here he goes.
2: He's off.
5: To the 50. High five. 3-4. Now it sprints to the boundary. Give us a wave, Bossy. Give us a wave.
2: Oh, I took the overs too. I'm rich. Officially 123 metres. 123 metres from Bossy. Really quickly last night, it was a lovely touch and a little bit of a personal one. Geelong Football Club wore the black armbands for my wife's and my kids' father and great-grandfather, John O'Connell, who passed away. So, and Andy Brasher had the black armband on as a family friend of the O'Connells as well. So that was lovely. He played spectacular game of football.
1: Didn't he just? And there was some really fun. I don't know if you watched the broadcast last night. I've caught up on the news overnight. You would have heard Carbo. Tony Modra, who's an Adelaide Crows legend, Fremantle champion, responsible for some incredible football, incredible moments. Difficult situation overnight. So he was driving a cattle truck south of Adelaide. So pretty country sort of remote area. Serious crash. He is in a serious condition. He is at the moment, he is okay to a degree, but he is fighting for his life. So we haven't had an update this morning, which I guess is good news at the moment. But we're all hoping and giving our thoughts to the Modra family and all his many, many, many, many fans.
2: Well, I'm going to give 5 minutes of thought to Modra today, and I'm going to watch 5 minutes of his highlights because they are as good.
1: Well, you'll start with five and you'll end up with an hour because they're
2: as
1: that good
2: as you've ever seen, Tony Modra.
4: 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Triple M.
1: Zave, when you think of great sporting comebacks, for me, I think of Michael Jordan, stopped playing to play baseball, came back, won three more titles. Right.
2: Yes.
1: Then he did it again, retired again, came back, played for the Wizards, was pretty good for a 40-year-old.
2: Absolutely.
1: So there's plenty of examples of unbelievable and inspirational
2: returns.
1: Stories.
2: The returns, when you count people out and then they just circle back. And in that period of time, they've grown. Yeah. They've grown in ability and they've grown in talent. They've grown as maturity. And just as a person, they've become better, a rounded person.
1: Yeah, yes. And that hasn't happened with Katie, but she's going to play footy again anyway.
0: Hang on. I'm mature.
1: You're playing footy again this week.
0: On Sunday,
1: and it sounds wholesome, right? You're going to go down to a local footy club, strap on the boots, get out there in Warnbra.
3: Who are you playing for?
1: It's a bit of a drive.
0: I'm going to go now.
3: Who are you playing for?
2: Wembley Vets.
1: Oh, so you're playing for Wembley against Warnbra?
2: No, Margaret River.
0: Yeah. No, we're playing at Warnbra for Wembley against Margaret River
2: I think that's some trouble finding a ground. But I actually caught wind of when the moment of inspiration for Lammy's return grew because someone said to me the other day that they were out and Lammy might have been out for dinner. And someone on the table said that they kicked a goal playing footy. And Lammy was like, "You kicked a goal."
0: Yeah.
2: Wow. If you kicked a goal, I could kick a goal.
1: Yeah, competitive.
2: And that was when the competitiveness streak really lifted.
1: Mm. Yeah, well, you know, it's a great thing. It sounds wonderful. It sounds wholesome. Mm. It's not that wholesome. Oh. So as an investigative journalist, I like to break stories, as you guys know.
2: No, hang on.
1: Constantly.
2: Give him some fresh air. He hasn't broken a story in his life.
1: Constantly breaking stories. It is hard to keep up. Zave's getting excited about Canada scoring another goal. I've gotten to the bottom of it.
2: This is your second story. He once reported that a rookie that no one's ever heard of had a calf injury.
1: Well, I've gotten to the bottom of your situation here. Let's have a listen.
6: She made a name for herself on social media, amassing millions of views for skits about dogs, dating, and bat crazy reality stars.
7: What can I get you? Golden shower? Yeah, what do you want for a drink?
6: But now Triple M Breakfast host Katie Lamb is returning to her first true love.
7: I'm not getting back together with the guy.
2: So not boys, okay.
6: Nope, don't worry ladies, she's not switching sides again. But you could say she has picked up a new team.
7: This weekend, I'm going to be dusting off me football boots.
6: This Sunday, Katie the Killer, as she's demanded to be called, is lacing up the boots for the Wembley Veterans football team, leaving her dad, WA footy icon Phil Lamb, a little confused.
8: After a short-lived football career in 2018, she was no good then. I don't know why she thinks she'd be any better now.
6: Her radio co-host, Xavier Ellis, is even more concerned.
2: Oh, I have great concern that Katie Lamb may be injured and that will be detrimental to my radio show.
6: But it's her appearance feed that is the most shocking. And in a Ryan Daniels exclusive, I can reveal that Katie has demanded $10,000 per game, more than the entire salary cap for the league.
9: This is outrageous. How can she be so selfish? Oh, but to be honest with you, I'm not surprised.
6: If you want to watch Katie trip over her wallet, fail to get a kick and embarrass the whole Triple M team, you can see her on Sunday, 12:30 at Warnbra Oval. Ryan Daniels, 7 News.
1: crap. That actually went to air. That was on the news last night. Really? I don't know if you saw it. That was an exclusive, a Ryan Daniels exclusive.
0: Even though I announced it on Monday. So
2: I was watching the footy last night, and then at 6:20, Rhino came charging into Rick and Sue and said, "I need to chop in with a story here."
1: Threw the paper down.
2: Something's breaking. So by the time they went back to the footy, the margin was trimmed. It was an important part of the game, but the story was far more important.
1: The weirdest thing about that was his voice that he put on to answer questions. Just speak like a normal person.
0: No.
2: I might have been on the shitter when I recorded that.
1: Oh, no.
0: I wonder what that echo was.
1: It was echoey.
3: Righto, thank you.
1: I think I heard a plop.
3: Oh, okay.
0: Come on.
3: Ryan.
0: We don't bring our show down to an infantuous.
3: This is a highbrow program.
0: Yeah. We don't say plop on the program.
3: Ryan, thank you very much.
2: Plop, moist.
0: Stop.
3: Oh,
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2: 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Tired and emotional.
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1: Bang!
0: Wow!
2: That'll do.
0: I love this game!
3: What did you just say?
0: Oh, sorry, I didn't realise. I forget it every day.
3: We do this every day at like 6.15, 7, 6.20.
0: And it just knocks me for a six every time. I'm still waking up. Come on.
2: I'm still waking up too. A slow start, of course, late night at the footy.
3: Yeah.
2: I'm ready to get into it though.
3: Katie leads 39-29 overall. Zave, the wheel is near you. Could you please spin it?
2: Please, Leach, away we go.
3: This wheel has a whole bunch of games on it, whatever it lands on. That is the game that we play, and we have rolled around to the birthday game again.
0: Oh, we do like the birthday game.
2: I do love the birthday game.
0: So do I.
3: So birthday game, just going to give you someone who's having their birthday today.
0: Yes.
2: And how old are they is our responsibility.
3: That's right. June 19th, closest to the mark, gets the point, first to two wins.
0: All right.
3: Ready?
2: Lammy.
0: Oh, sorry.
3: What?
0: Sorry, no, my friend just messaged me. Anyway, I'll tell you.
3: Right. Jeez, calm down. First one, an AFL Premiership champion, Brisbane Lions legend, and boxer at the MCG, Alistair Lynch.
19: Lynch, boxing on with Wakeland now. Watch this, it's going to develop.
20: 2-2, 14 Lions, 3-4, 2-2.
19: Oh! Alistair Lynch! Oh! They're swinging punches! Alistair Lynch is swinging left and right!
3: BT going absolutely perk. Triple M call back in 2004.
0: Okay, 2004.
3: That's my only hint I'll give you. So how old is Premiership champ Alistair Lynch from the Brisbane Lions, who's having his birthday today? 3, 2, 1, reveal.
0: I've gone 45.
2: I've gone 56.
0: Oh, God.
3: 57.
0: Damn it.
3: Zave gets the point.
0: That's unfair advantage for Zave. He knows AFL footballers. I don't.
3: Well, you know music, and that's what we're doing next.
0: No, I don't. Reverse the verse. I don't know.
3: Fair point.
0: Go on.
3: No, stuck in. You're getting a musician next. Grammy-winning rapper.
2: Yes.
3: Independent music trailblazer.
2: Oh, yes.
3: I'm talking about Macklemore. Great song. How old is Macklemore? Zave leads 1-0. Katie needs this to stay alive. 3, 2, 1, reveal.
0: I'm actually going 45 again.
2: I went 42. Downtown.
3: 43.
0: Oh,
3: Zave
0: downtown.
3: Zave Ellis is your winner. Well done.
2: There we go.
3: Congratulations.
2: Who would have thought? You know what I thought then? I remember I said that time I was running on the treadmill overseas and I was singing that song and I had the wrong song?
0: Yes.
2: That was the song, and that was 10 years ago.
0: Oh, or,
2: yeah, so now I was like, well, it might have been 30 then.
0: Yeah.
3: Go put a point on the board.
2: Yes, please.
3: Zave has cracked 30. Katie, do you want to have a crack at other people having their birthday today?
0: Sure.
3: Former British PM Boris Johnson?
0: 62.
3: Smack bang on, Katie.
0: Oh!
3: Man. There you go. Why don't we go with that? By the way, here's just a little bit of Boris Johnson chatting away.
21: I love AI. Do you use AI? Absolutely. Do you use ChatGPT? Do you love ChatGPT? I love ChatGPT.
3: I love ChatGPT.
0: Is he joking there?
3: No, he's not.
0: Oh, God.
2: Remember when Boris Johnson, during COVID, everyone was locked in their house and no one could move, but he was having parties at the Parliament.
3: Yeah.
2: He was just drinking piss on a table with his mates.
0: Talking about ChatGPT.
3: Wheel of Games done and dusted. It's Triple M Breakfast.
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2: Lammy, Albie is tough.
0: Yeah, tough nut.
2: In credit to him, he's tough. But at the moment, a couple of times, which hasn't happened at kindy or anything like that, he's got sad at school at drop-off.
0: Aww.
2: He's shed a tear. Which which makes me get a little bit sad thinking about it. But
0: he's in pre-primary, remind me.
2: Pre-primary,
0: I had meltdowns, kindy pre-primary.
2: No, but he never had them, ever.
0: Yeah.
2: Never. He's in a pre-primary grade one class, which I don't like, to be honest with you. I'd rather him just be with the pre-primary kids in his first year of school. Mm. But anyway, he's in a split class, so I'm not sure if that has anything to do with it or not. But he's cried a couple of times at drop-off, and he sort of mentioned that he misses me and never been able to do drop-offs and stuff like that because I'm never there in the mornings, which also sucks. And Mrs. Mum now from time to time. So it's happened twice. So I've asked him, is there something happening at school? He's like, I just get a little bit sad. I'm like, okay, mate, is there anything I can do to fix it? And he's like, no. Nah. I said, mate, I've got a great idea.
0: Mm.
2: Got a great idea.
0: Good.
2: Because you miss me, why don't, when you're asleep, before I leave, I draw a little love heart somewhere with a pen on your body. And then you'll see it in the morning under your school uniform or on your hand or something. And then you'll be able to see the dad loves you before school.
0: Yes.
2: And it'll pick you up after school.
0: Adorable. Mm. Love
2: good this. Idea.
0: Cute. As.
2: Right. Leechy.
3: Love it.
2: Happy with it. Good. Yeah. I'd never heard anyone else doing it. I just came up with the idea.
3: Bobby's an interesting choice.
0: But other option could be a slight little sticker. You know what I mean? Because then that might, the drawing I'm just thinking might wake him up.
2: No, he's a heavy sleeper.
0: Okay.
2: I mean, we've seen him asleep. I had to play M&M to him yesterday.
0: Yeah. I think you draw coffees on, draw pictures on my coffees every morning, which is great, and I have to guess what
2: I'm an artist. So I'm just going to put a love heart, was my suggestion, somewhere on his body. It might be on his little abs or on his hand, wherever it might be, leg. I thought I'd nailed it. And he said to me last night as we laid in bed, he's like, Dad, back to that idea you had. Oh. And I was like, now it's on his mind. He loves it. That's pretty shit.
3: Direct.
2: I was like, mate, I thought that was a cracking idea.
0: I think it was a cute idea. I did like the idea.
2: Yeah, no, he just didn't like the idea of, like,
0: having a love heart drawn on him.
2: On him. And then he's like, well, what happens if it's on my bum?
0: Yeah.
2: What happens if it's under my jock? What happens if it's on my face? I'm like, mate, I choose where to put it.
0: Yeah.
2: I'm not putting it on your pecker.
0: No.
2: Like, it's just going to be on a little one on your leg or something.
0: And now it's a tug of war. I mean, now you're like, well, you can shove your bloody love heart up your
2: nose. Stick that up your nose and you're not getting lunch today.
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3: We want just to give a sneaky whack to America.
2: Well, the Americans have been quite abrupt towards us Australians. The Socceroos, let's be honest, are probably not going to win the World Cup. There's probably countries that are more likely to win the World Cup.
0: But you never
2: plain
0: know.
2: Plain and simple. Very unlikely. Wow. Oh. I think we're 500-1 to win it or something at my stage.
0: Never say never.
2: Never say never. Well,
0: by Justin Bieber.
3: No, exactly. Never say never.
0: Thank you.
3: Yeah.
0: Never say never.
3: Just go with it, Dave.
0: Pick it up. Never say never.
3: Just move on. Okay.
2: Never say never. Anyway, I thought the Americans have been quite rude and abrupt to us. So if we were to beat America in a game of soccer, for mine, that is not as good as winning the World Cup, but that's the second best thing.
0: Yeah.
2: They're
0: knock
2: arrogant.
0: Them off their perch.
2: They're arrogant.
0: Obnoxious.
2: Obnoxious. 1-3-5-3. If you want to give the Americans just a slight sledge, just give him a little
0: cheeky whack.
2: Oh, cheeky whack. Just flick one off the pads for the boundary line. 1-3-5-3. The floor's yours.
0: All right, let's go to Cindy in Applecross. Good morning.
2: Lucy. Luce.
3: Oh, Lucy, sorry.
0: Oh, sorry.
5: Hello, guys.
0: Oh, yes, sorry.
5: Hi. Yeah, g'day.
0: All right. Why do you want to give a cheeky whack to the Americans?
5: Yeah, look, I remember one day being down at Cottesloe Beach and it was just such a beautiful, calm day, and all of a sudden I could just hear this voice, and I turned and there's this voice just saying, I could puke, I just wanted to puke, and then he made me want to puke, and I was like, the Americans are in town.
0: Yeah. Totally. It's the way they say some of the words as well that just really grinds my gears. It's like what I said, when you hear them out in the wild, it's just a bit of a jump scare. Yeah, oh. That's just the cheeky
3: whack. Just give
0: it
3: a whack, yeah.
0: I love that. Thank you.
3: The thing is, when you get like one or two by themselves, they're fine. Once they get past like being in three.
0: I had an American guy. There was one American guy on our yacht for yacht week. Mm. He was just the loud. You had to be the loudest one at all times.
2: What happened to Epstein?
0: Oh God.
3: Didn't think we were going to go there.
0: What about him?
2: That's just playing on my mind in this conversation as well.
3: Swiftly from that. It is a Friday show.
0: Speaking of, we've got Epstein. all right, Emma in Baldivis, why do you want to give a cheeky whack to the Americans?
7: Oh, my God. I went to I went to LA and I was eating there, and the food is just insane. Like, The portions are huge. Like, I was eating a Teenage Mutant Ninja Turtle themed pizza, and the aioli was green. Like, it's just a bit much. Like, they just need to calm it down. We don't need green corn chips. Like, just let's just bring it back down and have normal portion sizes.
0: I do
7: like,
0: understand what you're saying.
2: No, I must admit, I went to America and MRI, and I came back with five or six extra on board.
0: No, easily, yeah. Zave. Especially because they have fries with everything. Mm. Fries with everything. And do you... Fries are my favourite food in the goddamn world.
2: But what about when you think you're getting fries and they give you potato chips?
0: No, that's actually... Whack that. Whack that, Leachy.
3: Sorry, apologies.
0: Because that is... Be more specific. If you're going to give me... I think they try and call it... No, sometimes they do call it chips. Yeah. And so I then was just getting bloody Smith's chips with my burger instead of hot chips, Leachy.
2: What about when you... What about when
0: they give you, like, you know, just potato chips.
2: On your plate.
0: So they say, like, you know, fish and chips, steak and chips, but it will come with crisps.
2: Potato chips.
0: Potato chips.
3: So when you say chips, they think they're fries.
0: Yeah, say fries.
2: And also, like, when you ask for just, you're going to get this, it's early in the morning, I'm just going to grab a Coke Zero.
0: Yeah.
2: And they give you a damn-sized Coke Zero.
0: Yeah.
2: You know, I could actually, if it was too high, I could swim in the cup.
0: Yeah. That's
2: I could bathe in it.
0: You need a ladder to get there. Also how you can, I don't know, get guns from candy machines.
2: Well, I bought a gun yesterday online, apparently.
0: That's right.
2: $523 from PayPal. I bought myself a gun, just a handgun.
0: Yeah, well, handy.
2: So I think you just get them and you can just sort of walk around and just shoot in the air if you want over
0: That's
2: there.
0: That's it.
3: Guys, I got some breaking news.
0: Oh, God.
3: We've got the Harlem Globetrotters.
2: I love Americans. Like, I don't know if I've ever told you.
0: I actually can't wait to get that.
2: They are my best, man. Look, sometimes I'm just like, I don't even want fries. Give me those cold chips on my plate.
0: Give me the potato chips.
3: We've been joined by two members of the Harlem Globetrotters in around 15, 20 minutes.
0: And they are, just to confirm, they are American.
3: I believe so.
2: And like, when they say they're world champions, bloody oath they are.
0: I bet they are.
2: And I hope they beat us in soccer tomorrow night too, because I love them.
3: One's from Alabama. One's from Alabama, one's from Pennsylvania. So we'll see how that goes.
2: Aussie boys. We're on a bender, Donald Trump's.
3: Yeah, okay, right.
2: A something offender.
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2: Now, Lamb, I'm about to race out of here nice and early. I mean, it could be pre-recorded, it could not be, I don't know. But so I'm about to take off at a million miles an hour because each year one class hosts a school assembly. So rotates, you get one assembly that you host each year. Mm-hmm. And this morning's Ted's year.
0: Great.
2: Grade twos are in charge of the assembly for his primary school.
0: Oh, cute.
2: Now, Ted's got a big role. Oh. He's a narrator.
0: Oh, wow. That is a big role.
2: Is it?
0: Yes.
2: Oh, I took the piss out of it.
0: No.
2: He's away. Okay, he's a narrator.
0: The narrators are the ones that are the voice of the assembly.
2: Yeah, but okay. Well, his outfit this morning was either he could dress like a narrator in like a bit of a shirt or something, but it's beach themed, the assembly.
0: Oh, great.
2: So he's got bright orange board shorts and a Hawaiian shirt on.
3: Oh, great.
0: Yeah, perfect for winter.
2: Well, what's the temperature doing in Jandakot this morning?
0: 0.5.
2: 0.5 degrees. So he'll be in a button-up little summer shirt and some
0: board
2: shorts.
0: I mean, weird to have a beach themed in the middle of winter, but that's cool.
2: No, I think it's about the part that he's hosting is about the beach.
0: Oh, okay.
2: And what the beach does with families and lots of stuff. Great. So anyway, he's got his lines done and dusted. Can you remember any of your assemblies or productions that you had to be a part of?
0: Thank you for asking. I was Mary in the Nativity play in year 5. Then I was a bird in the year 6 musical.
2: Go on, go the bird noise you worked on. How many times did you have to do that?
0: 4.
2: And that was the one that Phil refused to attend?
0: Both my parents did not attend that one.
2: Yep.
0: And then in year 9, I was the Joker, not like the Heath Ledger Joker, like the silly character in year 9.
2: Oh, that's a shocker. The annoying
0: she's funny, she'll do a good job of it, and it's not funny.
3: Say year 9.
0: Yeah. In a drama play.
2: Ah.
0: Yeah. So, raging success, I would say.
2: Yeah.
0: It was a bit of a fall from Mary to a bird. I'll give you that.
2: Yeah.
0: I'll give you that.
2: I mean, 1 minute you're the Virgin Mary. The next minute you're a bird. Mm. There's no bigger fall from grace.
0: And Joseph was my year 5 boyfriend at the time as well, Anthony McCall. Good morning, if you're listening.
2: Oh, actually.
0: Yeah. Yeah. Cool. So we had chemistry.
2: You could see it on stage?
0: Yes, you could see it on stage. We're 10, by the way, but yeah.
2: Yeah.
0: No, year 5.
2: I had my first ever concussion in my only ever school play I had to perform in.
0: What?
2: I was a goblin.
0: How did you get a concussion?
2: I banged heads with the rivals. I jumped off stage and he jumped off and we met in the middle and just head clash mid stage. And I had to fight. I found my feet. I couldn't let the production down. But my Lord, I was seeing stars for the best part of 30 minutes.
0: that's not the only time you've made a fool of yourself on stage. What about when you accidentally slid into a guy's solo in the musical?
2: That was confusing, though. That was confusing.
0: Can you get the song up? Yeah. Get the song up, Toploader, dancing.
2: That's right. Yeah,
1: dancing in the moonlight.
0: Yeah, anyway, so the only singer in the choir had a solo, and Zave didn't know that it was a solo.
2: I just didn't know where we were in the song. He was shaking and baking, having his moment, and then I came over the top. No, I can't. This is traumatic for me. I'd actually rather a concussion.
0: So Zave then just slid in, dancing, and then everyone was like, Zave, this is not your part.
2: The Homer Simpson meme where he just slides back into the bushes.
0: Did you just have to then just fade out?
2: No, because people also thought I was a talent.
0: No.
2: And maybe it was a moment I just felt, maybe they thought it was my moment as well. I'm not sure, but unfortunately.
0: Then you started seeing stars because the guy with the solo knocked you out.
2: Yeah, cold. His parents flew in from Queensland to watch him go, have his two lines, and I've come over the top.
0: Bloody cheeks, he's come over the top.
2: Little does he know I rang mum and

0: never know what it might have led to.
1: Well, best of luck to Tech.
0: Didn't lead to a lot. Didn't
2: what
0: lead
2: did
0: to
2: it
0: a lot.
2: Lead? I was going to say, did it lead you to this chair, maybe?
0: As you said, it led me to a concussion. He also decked me.
1: Hopefully Ted doesn't get a concussion.
0: Ted's got a big day. Big day as narrator. One of the narrators, yes.
2: Good luck, Ted.
1: You go and head to that.
0: And I'm going
1: to
0: be there and I'm going to be cheering him on.
1: Good.
0: Clapping.
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0: I know it was Wednesday night. Can you play it one more time near the end of the game?
12: I'll play this as many times as you want.
13: The Blues are rattled. The Maroons try after try after try.
0: One bloke who set up two of them is with us now.
14: Yeah, our mate Maxie Platt from Queensland's Origin side and also... The Dolphins, of course. Max Platt.

0: How are you this morning, mate?
1: Good morning, guys. I'm great, thank you.
0: Have you got over the hangover yet, bud? How did you celebrate, or are you still hungover?
1: No, I didn't really drink. I was caught up with a bit of a headache, so just thought I'd get some sleep.
2: Oh, my God, what a game. Was the old man down there?
1: Yeah, he was. He was there with me pop and my mum as well, so it was pretty cool.
0: He's got the hangover for you, Max, if we know anything about your dad. We've drunk with him.
3: Or should we knock this on the head early? Max might have heard a thing or two about Johnny. We got a caller from a bouncer at City Rowers on the show.
0: Which Johnny confirmed. Yeah. We had him on the show afterwards, and he said, yeah, that was me.
3: Sorry to do this, Max. Yeah. It'd be remiss of us not to. Have a listen.
4: On a Wednesday night, it used to be ladies' night. If a lady showed up in a nice dress, we'd hand him a $5 drink. Card.
2: Yes.
4: Anyway, we're talking about Max Plath making the Origin team. Well, his father used to show up in a dress.
0: Johnny Plath.
2: Max, does he ever walk around in mum's gear at home?
1: Anything for a few free drinks, hey? But,
2: exactly.
1: Yeah, no, I've seen him walk around.
2: Hey, listen.
1: Yeah, that's right.
2: What happened? You were on the bench when they scored that first try. Well, Crosh, two of their tries were from ricochets. Was there a nice calm? What was the message before you got onto the field?
1: Oh, look, you know, that first try was a bit unfortunate.
2: Yeah,
1: and
2: it's bullshit.
1: I'm glad we came out with a win at the end of the day, so it doesn't make as big of a difference. But, yeah, look, we just need to stick to our process, and that's what we knew. We have a process we want to play to, and, you know, results come off the back of that. So we weren't too rattled.
2: One of your dad's best mates at the Broncos was Alfie. wow. We saw him in the dressing rooms with the yippee-yippee-yo-yo.
0: Just not tall enough to jump up onto the esky, was he, Alfie? He hit the shins and nearly went down, but luckily he had you boys there to catch him.
1: Oh, he's electric, isn't he? He's actually bouncing around. We're in Conscious Lounge now. He's still up.
3: That's
1: now.
3: All the Red Bulls.
0: He's up and about.
3: How many Red Bulls do you reckon he had? Give us an estimate.
1: Oh, who knows? I think we lost count. Oh.
0: Who's he been calling this morning, Max? Because your dad told us a story at Legends Lunch about he would just ring people early in the morning because he was still out, and he'd just ring and Wayne or your dad would answer, and he'd be like, nah, just checking to see if you're up. Yeah, okay, all good. See you, bro.
3: He'd hang up.
0: And hang up.
1: Oh, he's the best. I don't know. He hasn't called. Not that I know of. He hasn't been pestering anyone yet.
3: Who's the new outfit? Is it Munster? Who's the biggest pest?
1: Munster's pretty funny, yeah. He'd probably take the cake.
2: Yeah. Jesus. I watched him get in decline all last night. He does not stop haranguing the referee. It's great.
3: It's like Cam Smith.
0: Learning from the best.
2: Yeah, running the show.
1: Yeah.
0: Has he promised you a drinks tab at the Milton, his bar on Caxton Street for game 3?
1: No, he hasn't.
0: Oh, you'll have to hit him up for that.
2: That's right. Max, we're travelling all the way back from Melbourne, about to. Saturday afternoon against the Tigers for the Dolphins. What's the plan for all
0: do
2: the Dolphins
0: play,
2: boys?
0: Do you guys, or do you rest? What goes on?
1: Oh, look, the way they're going, they don't need any of us.
2: Yeah, that's true.
0: They're winning with you, Maxie.
1: We've got such an excellent team at the moment, so much depth. And, it's actually a credit to our club and how well they're set up at the moment to give all us players a great opportunity to play good footy. So we just want to go back and repay those guys. They're bloody great players.
3: Nice, Maxie. Hey, thanks for your time. You've covered yourself in glory. The state is so proud of you. Your dad would be proud of you.
0: Congrats.
3: And if and when you win Origin 3, we'll whip Johnny or your mum's dress out of the closet and you can get down to Munster's Bar in a dress to honour Johnny. All right, Max, what do you think?
1: Yeah, I have to, yeah.
2: If you win the decider, you can do whatever you want.
3: Marta will be there next year in a dress as well, mate.
5: Triple M Breakfast.
0: You're one of those parents like me that pays way too much for private schools and then therefore your kids get extra holidays over everybody else. They'll be finishing up today.
3: Notice everybody, she said private schools, plural, because your four children are to three different schools between them.
0: Schools, that's right. Me. It's ridiculous. But if you're one of those smart people that send your kids to a state school, they'll be finishing up next week.
3: Yeah.
0: Lucky you. Well done. Well played. Beat me to it. But the thing is no matter whether they're at a private school or a public school, I can guarantee that they have something in lost property. And that's where the real costs come in. Because I don't know about your kids, but my kids definitely come home without lots of things on a daily occasion. Sometimes they're shoes.
3: Yeah.
0: Sometimes it could be a belt. Sometimes it could be a hat. Oh, I left it on the bus. Oh, I left it at school. Oh, it's in my locker. Blazers, lunch boxes, Tupperware. I'm like, guys, it's in your lunchbox. eat your sandwich, then put the Tupperware back in your lunchbox, right? So it's really frustrating because it actually costs, you know, could be thousands of dollars a year, lost laptops or damaged property. It's ridiculous.
3: And the hidden cost of private school, huh? Now, are you aware of the phrase, the apple doesn't fall far from the tree?
0: Hey, I don't lose my stuff.
3: A lot of finger-pointing going on here, Margot Parker. Just have you ever... In your life, have your children inherited this trait at all?
0: Well, funnily enough, I had to ring. So the email came out, hey, guys, heaps of lost property here. Make sure your kids come and collect it. And you can go through the photos. They've attached photos. And you go, oh, that looks like my lunchbox. Oh, that's right. That's my child's name on that lunchbox. Go and get your
3: very
0: stuff,
3: trusting.
0: Mate.
3: Yeah, you want names on, because otherwise you could just look at that and go, that's all mine.
0: Mate, I've nicked stuff from, well, I've told my children to nick stuff from lost property. I'm like, you've lost a hat, go and find a hat. Someone's probably taken yours, so you go and take someone else's now. I'm not buying another one. It's the third one I've had to buy this year. Those felt hats are like $80. $250 for a bloody blazer. But anyway, I found
3: myself. My 4-year-old, by the way, will often come home from daycare with pants on that I don't recognize. Because he's wet himself and he's run out of spare pants.
0: Yeah, and then you wash those and you return.
3: That's
0: them.
3: It.
0: Yeah.
3: They just go back in the pool.
0: Yeah, in the pool for the next kid.
3: Marto's got a shark cupboard here at work. You know, accidents happen and sometimes you come home in new gear.
0: When you get that age, I know it's hard.
3: Now, have you lost something?
0: I did, yeah. Yesterday, I actually had to ring one of the schools because I attended their long lunch a few weeks ago. I couldn't find my jacket. And I was like, where did I wear that last? You know, I'm racking my brain. I looked in the cars. I'm like, no, I haven't left it there. My bedroom, looked in the laundry, everywhere. And then I went, oh, I wore it to that long lunch.
3: The day I had 17 margaritas. That's why I can't remember.
0: So I rang the school yesterday and I said, is there a lost and found section, you know, from the long lunch? And she said, there is. There's a few items in there. And I said, well, I'm just looking for a jacket, you know, and I described the jacket. And she said, I actually think it's here. Let me go and have a look. Anyway, she came back and she said, I found your jacket. Is there any chance you didn't go home in your jacket or a dress? Because I also have a lady's dress here. And I was like, no, I had a fit to drink, but I definitely went home in a dress.
3: How do you go home without you? How pissed are you to go home and go, oh, nude? It's not our boy Johnny Plath. That's not the one he wore to Fridays.
0: I came here in a dress. I'm not sure, but somebody went home without one.
3: That famous story of Max Plath's dad, Broncos legend. Is that his dress?
0: Well, maybe we could donate it to the Max Plath John Plath Foundation.
3: Maxie did say that he'd wear one if they win Origin 3. Hey, do you want to talk very quickly?
0: Yeah, 1-3-3-5-3 lost property. What did you lose? Or kids, what are they costing you in lost items? Because my boys are just absolutely driving me nuts with it, and I have to now go to the school this afternoon because one of my sons finished yesterday and then forgot to pick up your dress or your coat, Mum, from the lost property. So now I've got to go to the school and go and pick it up on a Friday when I don't want to bloody drive to the North Side.
3: How about the poor kid who's got to go pick up his mum's dress? Anonymous, 0484101045. That's where Anonymous has sent this text through. In year 6 of schooling, I've never once seen my son voluntarily read a book. And yet I'd say once a month we get an overdue notice from the school library for a book I've never seen my son bring home.
0: Dylan in Tingalpa, 1-3-3-5-3. Kids, they lose stuff. They're a little bit mindless, but we are very mindful because it costs us so much money to replace it all. What are your kids?
3: Says the chick who left her coat at the long lunch.
0: But I got it back, didn't I?
3: Huh? How many margaritas do you reckon Margo had at the long lunch deal? Just first of all, guess.
6: 11.
0: Too many. Yeah. About that. That's probably right, Dylan. Dylan, have you got a kid that loses stuff?
6: I do. I have a 6-year-old boy named Lucas, and he loves to lose a good old football.
0: Oh, footies and soccer balls. Yeah. And they never come home, do they? I'm just going to take it to school to play with it at lunch.
6: Exactly right. They never bring it back. You buy one every 3 weeks.
0: And they're
6: $40 license footy.
0: Rebel Sports just going, tick, tick, winning.
3: You know what we need? KO style. We need a footy subscription service. Still, would you subscribe to a service where if they put you on a 2-year plan, it was slightly cheaper, a footy rocked up once a month just to your house?
6: Oh, 100%. That'd be perfect.
0: That's actually not a bad idea.
6: It'd suit him well.
3: Yeah.
0: That'd go down well, wouldn't it, Dylan?
6: It definitely would.
0: Then every now and then you send the kids out in the yard. They're like, oh, can I get a new ball? And I'm like, no, there's like 100 of them at home. Just walk out into the backyard to the edges of the garden and you'll find them somewhere. And then they go out and they find about 8 of them and they're, you know, sunburnt and blistered and deflated.
3: Oh, this one's crap, Mum. No, we need a new one.
0: This one sucks. I'm like, well, it was good a week ago when I bought it and now you've left it out in the yard.
3: Has he ever come home with a random footy, Dylan? It says here that they're Dolphins footies you're buying him. Has he ever brought home just a strange one, a Melbourne Storm one? You're like, get that out out of the house.
6: No, he never. Well, he he's come home with a woman's Telstra one day. I don't know where he got that from.
0: Yeah, the quality.
3: That'll do.
0: I love him. Lucas yeah. for a quality.
3: Keep
0: but
3: him
0: yeah,
3: coming.
0: I'm all for if you lose something, someone's probably pinched that and are using it as their own. You just go up to the lost property and go and get yourself a new jumper because someone else is wearing yours.
3: Were you tempted to take a different coat from the long lunch?
0: No, I like my coat.
3: Gucci. Yeah,
0: but I was like, great. What brand dress is it though?
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3: He's done it again. One of our favourites, Bill Anderson Marto. We very much look forward to his shows, and he's bringing his next one to the Brisbane Powerhouse, 21 July to 2nd of August.
2: As the master of the pun of the name of show, done it again.
3: Will, hello. Does it get more and more difficult to name your shows as time goes on? Because you've had some
14: rippers. Well, this is my improvised show, so it's called What You Talking About, Will. So that makes a lot of sense.
2: Oh, that's good.
3: He's nailed it.
14: Pretty simple, right? But I've got a few up my sleeve as well for the end of my life. I've got, like, Terminally Will, Last Will and Testament.
2: Oh,
14: like,
2: there's a few that I've got to
14: wait for, you know.
3: Now, Will, do they just pop into your brain sometimes? Do you have a notepad next to your bed? Because these can hit you like a moment of inspiration, a flash, and you've got to get it down somewhere so you don't forget it.
14: You know what the best thing about that is? I not only have a file on my computer, I have about 70 on the list, and that is more shows than I have left in me. But occasionally I have to sit down and do a cull, because I think I've thought of a new one, and then I check the list and I've written it like 3 other times.
2: All right. Now, every month or so, as you know, being a former Triple Emmy yourself, Will, we have to talk to Jimmy Barnes. I think you're very similar. Once a year, we have to talk to you. Can I go through them? I reckon there's been a Willosophy. There's been a Fire at Will.
14: Yes.
2: Not Critically Will.
14: Critically Will, good.
3: Where there's a Will, there's a Way. Is that on the list, or have you done that one yet, Will?
14: I haven't done the Where There's a Will. There's been a lot of articles with that. Wilf yet.
2: Was there a legitimate child or something? Was there one year you did that?
14: I did not Will Legitimate Child, but Will Legitimate, yes. That's a completely different show, the other one.
3: My favourite, I think, is Willosophy, and I saw that live, and that was a wonderful show. Will, do you have a personal favourite? Give us a personal favourite show, but then a personal favourite name as well.
14: Jagged Little Will, favourite name.
2: Oh, that's great.
3: Sensational.
14: But I think a favourite show was one I did a few years ago after the pandemic called Willogical that they showed on the ABC. That's actually my favourite show that I've done, I think.
2: Hold on, I've just found our sheet. You know, remember when you worked in radio and producers gave you a sheet of stuff?
14: Yeah.
2: Okay. He has said that discovering KFC chips changed his life.
3: Oh.
14: What? Yeah, it's true. Did you know that KFC chips are vegan? I didn't know that, because I'm a vegetarian, so I don't find myself into KFC that often. But it turns out that KFC chips are vegan. And why didn't people tell me about that? Because they are I don't know what they're putting on those chips, but I think there's a reason they sell them truckside, because I reckon you could bag them up and sell them as meth. There is something in that seasoning that keeps you going all night long.
3: Well, there is a reason those herbs and spices are secret, my man. There could be illegal activity going on. Hey, one of your compatriots you've known for many years, Dave Hughes, you know, he's a massive fan of quitting things. You've known Hughes, but he always is quitting something. And, you know, he's been a vegetarian for a long time.
2: Worried about him.
3: He quit meat. He eventually had to end up, I remember when I worked with him at a radio station in Melbourne, he had to quit chips because they were vegan, but he was ending up getting more, he might be the only person who went vegan and ended up getting way more unhealthy, because all he would eat is hot chips, because he discovered that they were vegan as well. So you can come a cropper with the vegan chip diet, Will Anderson.
14: Well, also you can come a cropper if you're Dave Hughes, because I've known Hughesy now for 25, nearly 30 years, I think, I've known Dave Hughes. We shared a flat together in Edinburgh in 1999. Oh, like, God. We have known each other a long time. And here's what I've known about Hughesy in that time. He loves taking things up just so he can quit them. Like, has there been... I mean, he's been addicted to vapes. He's been addicted to his phone. He's been addicted to online pornography. He's been addicted to shishka pipes. Shishka pipes, Marto. He gets addicted to shishka pipes.
3: I was with him at that time, Will, with the shishka thing, and he quit lollies as well. Like, lollies was a big one for him. He had to quit.
2: Will, can you if you're such good friends, can you ring him and say nobody likes an earnest comedian? Have you seen him lately? He's getting angry.
14: Yeah, he's quit making sense. It's good fun. He loves the quiz things, Marto.
3: Will, you're one of the only ones, and it's very hard to do, to weave a little bit of information in through the comedy, get a bit intellectual. Yeah. But Hughesy's been very mad on the Today Show lately.
2: It's because he owns eight homes and he's hurting. Yeah.
3: It might not work in the way that he's wanting because, you know, but they're making changes to the tax code and now we're finding out who owns a lot of houses and a negative gear and they're not happy about any of the changes.
14: Yeah, I don't think it's a secret for Hughesy when he's buying houses on the block, though. No. That's not really how you keep your secrets on going on the most popular show on Australian television and just randomly buying an apartment.
2: Hey, Will, are you still living in northern New South Wales in Byron there somewhere?
14: No, I'm back in Melbourne, Marto. In fact, last night I could hear, the other night I could hear the noise from the MCG for the state of the origin from where I live these days. 5 minutes walk from the MCG.
2: Oh, no, I was just going to say, my son lives down where you near where you used to live then. Marijuana's very popular down that way.
3: Is it?
14: Yeah, it's popular everywhere, Marto. I'll let you know a little secret. It's not just that part of the world, all over the place you can find it.
3: Have a listen to this, Will. I've actually got this on our soundboard here.
2: Marijuana.
3: Now, well, Marto's
2: what does
3: got,
2: that mean? I've got the certificate.
3: He's got chronic pain.
2: I played a lot of footy, Will. Yeah. Shoulders.
3: I think he's got glaucoma as well that's flared up as well.
14: Yeah, I've got a lot of chronic pain as well. The chronic pain of having to talk to Todd and Russell every week about advertising.
3: Will Anderson, one of the greats. WillAnderson.com.au.
2: When's he in Brisbane? Is it soon?
3: It's 21 July, 2nd of August. Improv show. What you talking about, Will? Always appreciate your time, sir. Thanks, Will. Who are you going for? Who do you support in State of Origin, by the way?
14: Oh, yeah. I mean, absolutely Queensland.
2: Yeah.
3: And why?
14: I mean, that's where all the Melbourne players play. Yeah.
3: Triple M.
2: Thanks, Will.
12: Triple M breakfast.
0: Stuff the Yanks. Yep. We're taking them on in the Socceroos World Cup tomorrow morning, 5 a.m. Mm-hmm. There's going to be watch parties everywhere all over Brisbane, but I know Southbank is going to be lit. So get there nice and early. I mean, 5 a.m. is early enough.
3: By the way, don't take a flare down. I know Margot just said lit. Yeah, just careful with
0: soccer.
3: Don't take
0: flares.
3: Careful with soccer support.
0: That's not really a Queensland thing, is it? That's more what they do down south.
3: Don't literally get lit. Lit responsibly.
0: I have become very interested in the World Cup soccer for other reasons than soccer. There's a few handsome Nigerian goalkeepers getting around. I'm not sure if you've seen that trending on Instagram.
3: You keep sending him to us. We've also noticed you realised they didn't even make the World Cup. Like, my favourite World Cup player is this hot Nigerian guy.
0: Yeah, I just got...
3: He's not even playing.
0: I just got to the fan page and his page and I didn't look any further than that and I'm just liking every photo I can so that my algorithm is just full of Maduka Okoya. Thank you very much, ladies and gentlemen.
3: It's what Greg Martin does with the Matildas.
0: Matildas.
3: An Instagram full of Matildas and Bonnie Blue.
0: But the Socceroos beat Turkey 2-0 in their pool already and they're taking on the US who have taken down Paraguay 4-1. And the US, you know, they tend to... be very confident, let's just say that. I don't want to offend any Americans that listen to our show, but I would say that they're relatively outspoken and confident, and they think that they've pretty much got this in the bag. But we love an underdog story. Mike Grella is a commentator in the US, former player, but didn't play to any great level.
3: He played under-20s for
0: America.
3: I had to Google him.
0: Yeah.
3: Jeez, he's motivating us, isn't he?
0: He is absolutely motivating us because he doesn't have anything really nice to say about us, it seems.
20: They wear a yellow shirt. I think that maybe they're getting themselves confused with Brazil or another team that's won something in the past. They've never won anything. I know I look up what Australians are good at. I see cricket. I see rugby, maybe the Outback. I mean, I'm sure they got some wild safaris out there.
2: Break dance.
0: The Outback, and then just has a little dig, Ray Gunn, who we sent off to, was it Tokyo she went to? Paris?
3: We don't
0: Paris,
3: that.
0: Paris,
3: we don't
0: Paris. She went to Paris to do the break dancing. Wasn't great. Anyway.
3: She got confused and did it in a cricket outfit.
0: But stuff you, Mike Grella. The Aussies aren't happy about it, and we're letting them know.
21: I've got messages from people from college. I went to college with an Australian, and he messaged me. He said, your mate, Mike Grella, is public enemy number one in Australia.
0: Wow.
21: He's in national news.
3: We love it. That's actually good banter. Good on you, Mike.
0: We'll show you. Well, he's made it all about himself, of course, typical Yank.
21: They should make a statue of me there in Australia because I've unified an entire country.
22: They were already unified. You're just motivating them to another level.
0: And what do we love? A motivating factor, Dan.
3: Play the music. Which one do you want?
0: Well, I don't know. The one that sounds like that. Well, that one will do. Jai Arrow motivated the South Sydney Rabbitohs to a win over the Broncos.
3: Yeah.
0: Tino Farr, Saul Malawi's dad, motivated the Maroons to a win. Mm. Cam Munster's dad, what do we love? We love to be motivated. Mm. We love to be inspired, and that is what the Socceroos are going to do. They're going to be inspired by a nation who supports them. And tomorrow morning when you turn out wearing your green and gold, say, come on!
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15: Our
13: about this for a bit of news? The Red Hot Summer Tour is back all over southeast Queensland in October. So we're talking Toowoomba, Saturday the 17th. Mm. Roll over to the next night, Sunday the 18th. We're going to be at Sandstone Point Hotel. 1st of November, if you don't mind, Coolangatta Beach. And who can you see there? 40 years. Literally putting the band back together. Aussie Crawl are going to be there alongside Eskimo Joe and Boom Crash Opera. Birds of Tokyo, James Rain, the Aussie Crawler himself. How are you feeling about all this, sir? Good morning to you.
15: Good morning to you all. Very good, thanks. Men at Work are on there too.
13: Yeah, I've got a bit of Men at Work here. Yeah, a lot of Men at Work. Geez, hearing a lot of that with the World Cup going on now.
16: James, can I ask you a question? When Dan was introducing Australian Crawl, he called it Aussie Crawl. Now, some people, like my mother, didn't like her children's names being nicknamed growing up. Now, you called Australian Crawl for a reason. How do you feel about when people call it Aussie Crawl or just the Crawl even?
15: This is a wonderful, genuinely wonderful question, and the first time I've been asked this in 40 or whatever, how many years it is, because it was called Australian Crawl, because three of us, me, Brad, and my brother, to a certain, we were teenagers, swam competitively. Not, we weren't world champions, but we just got to state sort of level, you know, and stuff. So we swam, so we did a lot of swimming. And it was a big part of our kind of life, teenage life. And we spent a lot of time in the water, you know, on the beach and surfing. So we named it after the swimming stroke. And, of course, Australia being Australia, as you mentioned, it very soon became Aussie Crawl. And then it became Aussie Crawl, mate. And then it became, you know. And
13: the
15: then,
13: Crawl.
15: The Crawl, mate. And then we just, I mean, I don't care. I love it. You know, people like the band. They like the band. I don't care what they call it.
16: I think my mum was upset that my name, Margot, used to get nicknamed because it became Maggot. Or Mango.
15: Oh, that's terrible.
16: Yeah,
15: well, that's
16: and she was like, they're too. Not really great nicknames, babe. Just stick with Margot.
13: James, not even her worst nickname. Didn't you get pubes?
16: I used to get pubes a little bit, yeah.
15: What?
16: Because I was so skinny, the boys used to call me the Praying Mantis with pubes. And then they just shortened
17: it. How did they know you had pubes?
16: Well, they just assumed, I think, because, you know, girls go through puberty.
15: Can I ask where this is? Where did you grow up?
16: Logan.
17: It's a crime hotspot.
15: I know Logan.
16: A much more favourable nickname, Aussie Crawl.
15: Frankston, which is a bit like this.
13: Yes, that's the Logan of Melbourne.
16: Similar.
13: Did you get nicknames James Rain? Did you ever get Jim, or did you not like that?
15: No, I didn't get any. I just got, you know, James or, you know.
16: Jimbo.
15: James.
16: No,
15: just James.
17: Who are your fans now? Like, are they still old pricks like me?
15: No, there are some old freaks, but there are some young freaks as well. Genuinely, we are quite surprised. There are how many young people, and it's now the age differences. You can tell it's their parents that probably played them that music all their lives, poor things, but they've grown up with it. But they love it, and we know, they know all the words.
17: We got one here.
13: She's been ruining it. Since she heard you're coming on, James, she's been wrecking your legacy off air.
17: You used to be.
16: I love that song.
17: You guys were really surfy looking guys, like you and David on the. David was on the drums in those days, wasn't he? Oh, I can't remember.
15: David was on the drums to start, but then he got accepted into this really prestigious film school in Melbourne, so he went and did that.
17: He buggered off, but you guys were really good looking. You looked like surfers, and the girls would have dug you. How are you going to go this time around when these bloody 30-year-old girls go, is that it? Is that it?
15: What do you mean? What are you suggesting? That I'm not still... I look after myself.
17: We all age.
13: How dare you?
15: No, I'll have you know, I look after... I run every morning and I do go to the gym and I think it's very important people, you know...
13: See, Marto's let himself go, James.
15: And we still get some very... We always have... We have nothing but beautiful women who come to our shows.
13: Marto's actually suffering
15: from... ages.
13: He's got a chronic disease called...
18: You got a ciggy butt brain.
13: Ciggy butt brain. The wheels have really fallen off, Marto. But James Rain has kept himself tight.
15: Has yourself... image.
16: Yeah, it's terrible.
13: You're the best version of yourself right now, James Rain. Never looked
15: certainly
13: better.
15: Now.
13: Never been in better shape.
16: Mate,
13: Red
16: Toowoomba,
13: Hot Summer Tour.
16: Sandstone Point, Coolangatta. Some of the great venues
15: but beautiful,
16: and lineups.
15: Beautiful women at the gigs, you know.
13: Let's go. All tickets on sale Thursday, June 25, 9 a.m. Aussie Crawl, Men at Work, Birds of Tokyo, Eskimo Joe, Ella Hooper's there as well. James Rain, thank you for your time, mate. Keep up the walking. Keep up the fitness.
15: You.
13: We need you around for a long time, all right?
15: Thank you very much. Good on you all.
19: Triple M Breakfast.
16: Also been texting us on the burner phone, Daniel, about lost property items. We were talking a little earlier about my kids just happen to lose everything all the time. And the lost property room is overflowing with abundance of lunchboxes and jackets and jumpers, shoes. Like, what kid's not going home with shoes on their feet?
13: Well, you went to a long lunch where one of the mums went home without a dress.
16: Had a dress on.
13: I can't believe they sent you a picture
16: long lunch.
13: Of the lost property room, though, because you're liable to go in there and go, what brand dress have we got? Actually, you know what?
16: What size is that?
13: I did forget a dress. I'll take it. Bit of that goes on.
16: Yeah, Mandy at Sandgate said, I swear my preppy thinks that the lost property box is just a buy, swap and sell setup. So far this year, he's come home with two different hunts and a spider lunchbox. Is that supposed to be hats? And a Spider-Man lunchbox. When I've asked him why, he just says, I liked them better than mine, so I swapped them. I'm that parent sneaking into lost property bin to swap the items back. Whereas I'm the opposite. I'm like, no, someone's taken your hat, so now you take somebody else's.
13: Yeah, no. You had the 512-gigabyte iPad. Let's go back in and swap that over.
1: Triple M's Beat the
13: Bowser. Cash up for grabs here, thanks to the legends at Automasters. Kerry in Wellington Point, good morning to you.
18: Good morning, guys. Happy Friday.
16: Happy Friday, Kerry.
18: How you going, sweetie? Happy Friday.
13: Now, I've taken the liberty of doing the values today because Marto's not here.
16: Well, I had a whinge yesterday as well, and I thought there was going to be an opportunity for me today to give away some serious money. But old Pestosaurus over here, Daniel Kerry.
13: Pestosaurus is great.
16: Pestosaurus over here has gotten involved.
13: Pestosaurus.
16: And he's gone in.
19: Dickhead.
16: He's gone in and recorded the words. Now, I can't promise that he's going to take this as seriously as I would have in giving you away some money, okay?
18: Mm. Okay.
16: Just take that into account, that he's a bit of an idiot sometimes, and he does pesty things.
13: No, I would take this seriously, don't you think, Kerry, when it comes to money?
18: Absolutely, Dan, I'm hoping.
16: Don't believe a word he says, Kerry.
13: Yeah, no, we're going on a bit of a journey here, Kerry. I've been down in the basement with the Bowser. You'll have to stop it before it explodes and lock in that amount of money. I might have huffed a few too many of the fumes, though.
16: Says the man who plays the fart noises, Kerry, all right?
13: Could get strange, Kerry. Good luck.
18: Okay.
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18: Kerry?
20: $40.
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18: Kerry! Stop, buddy!
16: Sorry. Woo! 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
13: Huge. Well done.
18: Oh, my God, that's my rego.
16: Oh, amazing.
13: You didn't want the
16: $100 coming your way, thanks to the team at Automasters. Congratulations.
18: Thanks, guys.
13: We'll keep the towel shorts and we'll keep the
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13: Well played, Kerry. 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
16: Hey, I know we've got a ban on American songs, Dan, today in honour of our Socceroos taking on the US tomorrow morning. But can we talk US politics? Because the G7
13: Only
16: summit...
13: Only if you are disparaging about it.
16: Absolutely.
13: Good.
16: Well, disparaging of himself, Donald Trump, you know, he's always making wild statements and, you know, being a little bit wild.
13: Yeah.
16: But he walked into the G7 summit, and of course it's being held in France, or it was being held in France a couple of days ago. And he declared, he made a stamp that, you know, he's the big dog in the house.
13: Is he Wolf Wolf?
16: Wolf Wolf.
22: I'm the boss. How are you?
16: Imagine walking into a room full of the world's leaders, you know, dictators and tyrants and leaders, and it's being hosted by President Macron, the French president, and Donald Trump just walks in.
13: Yeah.
16: I'm the boss to everybody.
13: It's hard to argue when he does have the biggest military, but it's also a problem for planet Earth if the aliens come and go, take us to your leader, and we roll them over to that guy. That's the boss.
16: That's the boss.
13: Look at the hair.
16: Yeah. Well, he's the boss.
13: He's 80.
16: Unless something goes wrong, and then, well, now all of a sudden, I'm not the boss.
23: It's very important, but it might not be the kind of a document that I should be signing.
0: this way, if it works out, I'm going to take the credit. If it doesn't work out, I'm blaming JD. You better be careful, JD.
13: He's vice president.
16: He's vice president. He was signing the document to say, hey, world peace, let's all agree to the what's going on in Iran. Yeah. Let's get it done. Let's stop this war. Let's put an end to it. I'm going to sign off on it. But if things go awry,
13: it's his
16: fault. Not the boss anymore. JD Vance is the boss.
13: He'd go well around this joint, wouldn't he? Like, if we get credit for something on air, that's us. If it's bad,
16: producer's fault.
13: Alex, your fault again. Like,
16: had nothing to do with that.
13: That American song that played before, that wasn't our fault.
16: No.
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11: Overnight news.
12: Did Chopper just chop himself off?
24: Yeah, right.
14: Bit of a taste of his own medicine.
12: Yeah.
14: What's it taste like?
24: Yeah.
14: Not very nice, is it?
24: It's bitter.
12: It's bitter.
14: It's very bitter.
24: Yeah, swill on that.
14: At least you have a little coffee to wash it down this early.
12: We're going to need a couple.
14: Your fingers okay?
24: It chopped.
12: They're safe.
24: They're safe.
12: Right. I've got all of them still.
24: Trimmed his nails, if anything.
14: The mystery of what's happened to little Gus Lamont continues. There's been no discovery or anything there, but his transgender sort of grandma, Josie, is going on the TV show Spotlight on Sunday night, which is an interesting move. She's been the one that's always on the front page or always the subject
24: indirectly
14: of
24: sort of
14: attention.
24: Yeah.
12: It's the story of the Yunta, isn't it?
14: Yeah, that's right. The missing four-year-old boy.
12: Yep.
14: So, yeah, that's going to be interesting for someone to front up on national TV. Don't know if you'd be doing that for the money if you were guilty. I don't know. It's a bit of a weird move. If it's a brave move, if
24: I'd be just nervous about the edit as well, because at the end of the day, you know, you've got to make an entertaining news, entertainment stuff like that. I'd just be nervous about how
14: there's risk everywhere.
24: It's just high risk for such a where public, you know, opinion is like kind of the court in this sort of
12: story.
24: Yeah,
12: the kangaroo court. Yeah,
24: yeah. It would make me nervous. So if you're
14: interested in that case, watch it on Sunday night. Jeremy Clarkson from Clarkson's Farm is battling cancer. Actually, he said during the latest episode that he had cancer, and he sort of said, where it is none of your business, but then he had to go off and had an operation and come back and said he's got prostate cancer and he's had a bit of it removed. And yeah, so if you're watching that, you'll find it out.
12: Also, in the UK, it's incredible just how big he is. So also hosts Who Wants to Be a Millionaire, which in the UK is a big, big show.
24: Massive.
12: Still. So he's one of those people that sort of does everything.
24: Yeah.
12: You know, hosts
24: and
12: Top Gear was a phenomenon.
24: Just a global phenomenon.
12: Yeah.
14: You know how they have Lamborghini tractors on this show?
24: Yeah.
14: I thought it was like a bit of a joke, but Lamborghini actually started from tractors. I didn't know that.
12: Oh, really?
14: Before they had the fast cars.
12: Yeah, okay.
24: I've just started watching the show.
14: It went from tractors.
12: They got a lot quicker.
14: To the cars. They did. They sped it up a little bit.
12: Started slow.
14: Good idea. Yeah. Not the other way around.
12: No, that's right. Let's not go backwards.
14: No, the Tassie devil that's been on the loose.
12: Mary, the naughty little devil.
14: Mary's had a bender for 2 weeks up there on the Gold Coast.
12: Yeah. Getting out and about.
14: You know, a lot of night time sort of cruising around. And she's been found after on the run for 2 weeks. And she's
24: Mary.
14: All good. So, she's a bit tired. I think she wants to go back to the animal farm for a bit of a rest.
24: This is a Disney movie waiting to happen. Where'd
14: yes,
24: she go? What'd
14: right.
24: she get up
14: yeah.
24: to? And why'd she come back to the zoo?
14: Who'd you know? She meet?
24: Yeah.
14: Mm-hmm.
24: Is she going to give birth to some sort of strange hybrid in a few months?
12: Shacked up with a cat.
14: Hey, I didn't watch the State of Origin last night. Did you would have?
12: I did. Great game. There were so many tries.
14: Good commentators?
12: Really, really good. Yeah. Yeah. Loved it.
14: Better than the AFL ones?
12: Debatable.
14: Are they
12: I'm a bit
14: honest
12: biased. I'm
14: with
12: a bit
14: their
12: biased.
14: Opinions?
12: They are. They call it as they see it. Yeah, right. For sure.
14: Mm. Didn't they have a pitch invader they gave a bit of feedback to last night?
9: Siren sounds. Queensland, first time here in 31 years that they've won. We've got a pitch invader as well. He's a big fat boy. He's not going to go too far. He's not going to get close to the players. 1, 2, 3 security guards have got him. He's got his phone out in front of him, this big fella. And now a 4 security comes in and almost dead set pulls his pants down. So that's an exciting moment to win this game.
12: That's Dan Ganane on Triple M. Sounds like he's still commentating the game, doesn't he? Every second of the action.
14: A little bit of fat shaming. That's commonplace in rugby. Don't worry about that.
12: Yeah, it's a Loz. Triple M.
25: Triple M Breakfast with Roo, Dits and Loz.
12: Now, I complain a lot about rule changes in AFL football. You know,
14: I
12: come
14: ever.
12: Up with this a lot.
14: Leave
12: it alone. I've always gone on about it. Well, funnily enough, I just want to point out something to you this morning. You know how In AFL, it's fair to say, I reckon the coaches have become very clever. They put their hand over their mouth. They know that the cameras are on them. If something frustrating is just... Yeah, when the coaches are sitting in the coaches' box, the cameras are on them a lot, aren't they? Especially after something, you know, that the coach will be frustrated with that, and you go out and he'll be going off, but he's got his hand over his mouth, so you can't see what they're actually saying.
24: Yeah.
12: Especially if they're saying a few rude words.
24: Yeah.
12: Mm. The other one that springs to mind for me in this sort of vein is, if you ever watched doubles tennis... say Australian Open or Wimbledon, the doubles players talk to each other, put their hand over their mouth.
24: Right.
12: Because they don't want, you know, they're talking tactics between each rally, between each point. What are we going to
14: do? So you don't want to give it away to the opposition.
12: Yeah. So, and, you know, whether it's the commentators or the players at the other end of the court, oh, he's going to serve it to the backhand and want you to come into the net. Right. Mm. Reason I raise this, weird rule I've read about this morning, World Cup, right? If players put their hands over their mouth, soccer, World Cup soccer, if players put their hand over their mouth while they're talking, red card, sent off.
14: What? This is a-

0: trash talk.
1: Right.
0: And they're saying lip readers are onto it and know exactly what they're saying. And there's been a lot of racial.
2: Well, shouldn't they put them over if they're trash talking so that we can't read it in on TV? Or
0: yeah, but if surely it's all happened in sport for a million years, hasn't it?
2: That's
0: I run
2: what
0: past
2: I'm saying.
0: You and I give
2: if,
0: it you.
2: I would
1: have
2: thought.
1: Saying they're saying don't trash talk if you're going to say something racist.
0: Yeah.
1: Yeah.
0: Like you can still trash talk, but what they're saying is if you put your hand over your mouth.
1: Then that suggests that you're trying to say something that's completely.
2: What about swearing then?
0: Well, I guess that's
2: illegal
0: okay.
2: to swear.
0: I guess that's allowed.
2: They prefer to see
0: they
2: your lips go. Because when you say four-letter words.
0: Fire truck or something.
1: You can tell.
2: You can tell.
1: Yeah.
2: So now you'll be able to tell if you're not allowed to put your hand over it.
0: Yeah.
1: Yeah.
0: Mm.
2: That or you're not even allowed to swear in soccer.
0: But anyway, it's a harsh rule, isn't it?
2: So you get sent off.
0: Sent off. No. Red card.
2: One player
0: don't
2: less.
0: Don't come back. Yep.
2: You don't get replaced.
0: No.
2: That's a massive penalty.
0: I know.
1: Conferring amongst your teammates is whatever. Because, like, what you say them, it's like a thought. If no one else is hearing it and it's just between you two, I don't care what you say.
0: Yeah.
1: You know, I mean, obviously, don't say anything crazy, but if it's just about what's going on the pitch, but
0: or
1: if
0: tactics.
1: It's something, yeah, tactics, that sort of thing, like it could be anything, it's none of our business.
0: Mm.
1: But what you say to the opposition, if that's like trying to vilify them or if it's like horrendous about their family or, you know, like their kids or something, like.
2: Could be just something bad about them that is within the rules.
1: Well, then don't worry about covering your hand over your mouth if it's within the rules.
0: Mm.
2: Yeah, but that's what I'm saying, like swearing's within the rules and it looks bad when that happens at the moment.
1: Does it? Is that a problem at the moment, swearing?
2: Well, it is. It becomes very obvious.
0: In the AFL,
2: on TV
0: you would say 9.5
2: truck.
0: Times out of 10, every time a fella misses a goal, he lets go with something like that.
2: Mm.
1: Can we just get over that? I mean, for God's sake, every parent I know swears with their kid in the backseat of the car and then they're writing letters to the editor because you could lip read the F word on TV. It's like, he hangs out with his granddad once a week. What do you think happens when they're alone?
0: That's right.
1: It's like a sailor.
0: Yeah. Anyway.
2: Well, they want to stamp it out if they're getting sent off, that's for sure. Right.
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7: All right, let's head to Athelstan. G'day, Phil.
8: Good morning, team.
7: How are you this morning, all right?
8: Ah, oh, not too bad, thanks very much. And yourself?
7: Yeah, no, we're good, we're good. $250 up for grabs. What would you do with it if you won? I'll spit it out.
8: Mate, we just booked our European holiday for Christmas time.
9: Oh, wow. Beautiful. Well done. Love How many that. Weeks are you going away for?
8: We're going for 5.
9: Oh, well, wow. We need some cash. Yeah, well, for sure.
8: So how I'm going to need some cash.
7: How many people going?
8: Family of 4 with 2 young girls.
9: Righto.
8: So cash will be king.
7: That's cash right. will be very important on that trip. Phil. Good luck, Phil. You got a lifeline of Dits and I. Let's head to Paraka and say good morning to Jessica.
10: Good morning.
11: Morning, Jess. How are you, doll?
10: I'm good, thanks. How are you guys?
11: Yeah, good, good.
9: All right, what would you do with some cash, Jessica?
10: Oh, I'm heading to Queensland, so I'm going to spend it at Pacific Fair, I reckon.
9: Pacific Fair, that's the big shopping centre, isn't it?
10: Yeah. Oh, yes.
11: Love
7: oh,
11: that.
7: Yeah.
11: Oh, yeah.
9: I reckon she's already spending it.
11: I know, mentally it's already a lot.
7: It's gone.
9: Yeah.
11: All right, all right. You got lifelines. Jessica, you can use me. In. Boys with boys, let's go.
7: Question number one, which gender is more likely to hold on to their possessions?
8: Phil.
9: Yes, Phil.
8: Men.
9: Yep. Yeah. All right, 1-0.
7: Bit hoardish.
12: Yeah, that's right.
9: Yeah.
7: That's all right.
11: Question number two, what is the name of Prince William and Kate's daughter?
10: Jess.
9: Yes, Jess.
10: Charlotte.
11: Correct.
9: Righto, 1-1. Good guess. Well done. Yeah. Good one. Question three. In a car, what does RPM stand for?
8: Phil.
9: Yes, Phil.
8: Revs per minute.
9: Yep. Revolutions. Revs.
7: Mm-hmm. Yeah. We'll take revs. Question number four. What sign of the zodiac is represented by a set of scales?
10: Jess.
9: Yes, Jess.
10: Libra?
9: Yeah. Is it Libra? Oh, yeah. Bloody on. Glad that you didn't come to us for that.
7: Extremely Damn. Quick, Jess.
11: Yeah.
9: Are you a Libran, Jess?
10: I'm not. I'm a Scorpio.
9: Righto.
7: So you take a real interest in it.
12: Classic Scorpio.
11: Classic Scorpio.
9: So do you read your star signs every morning?
10: Oh, yes, I do.
9: You do? Okay.
7: What's today?
9: Yeah. What about this week? What's going to happen in your life this week?
10: I'm going to win $250.
7: Yeah! Good answer, Jess. I like it. I like you.
12: Nice.
7: I like your positivity.
11: Very good.
9: Where can I read star signs like that?
12: Specific.
7: Yeah. Exactly. In the Advertiser every day, dude. All right, who's up for question number five?
12: Son of Death shootout.
7: Is this 2-2?
12: Yeah.
9: This is for the win.
7: Okay.
11: How many players are on the field per team in the AFL?
8: Phil.
9: Yes, Phil, for the win.
8: Phil. Now we choke on it. 2018?
7: 18. Well done.
9: There it is.
12: Oh, it did it.
11: 2018?
12: Yeah, I thought that's a lot of players.
7: Yeah, we knew what he meant.
12: Okay,
7: good on you, Phil. You congratulations.
9: Thanks for playing,
7: $250. Well done, Phil.
8: Thank you very much, everyone.
7: You're going to need about another 30,000 more, but you know, you're close.
8: Absolutely.
7: Good on you,
9: That'll buy you a drink at the end.
11: And Jessica's just had the heartbreaking realization that horoscopes aren't accurate.
9: No.
7: Keep your head up, Jess. I reckon you'll find $250 somewhere else.
10: Thank
9: good
10: you.
9: Good on you. Thanks.
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9: 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All right, let's get them on the blower.
15: Hello.
7: Hello, Rosanna, is it?
15: Yes, it is.
7: It's Mark Rusciuto from Triple M Adelaide. How are you?
15: Oh, good, good. And you?
7: Yeah, very well, thanks. Are you sitting down?
15: Oh, my God, did I win some wine?
7: You've won more than that. You've won the $4.3 million grand prize in the Hospital Research Foundation Home Lottery. Congratulations.
15: Oh, my God, lucky I'm sitting down.
9: Oh, really?
11: Yes, really have.
9: Yes, really.
11: This is real.
9: And there's $100,000 cash. $100,000 cash.
11: That is...
15: Oh, my God. Oh, thank God. You know, I've been playing this for the last 10 years and not one bottle of wine.
9: Yeah, well, it's been worth it. Now, Rosanna, who have you got there with you?
15: I've got my husband, I've got my two kids, my son-in-law and my little granddaughter.
9: Everyone's there.
11: Oh, my
9: there.
11: Gosh.
9: Wow, full house.
16: Do you all get together every time there's a draw, Rosanna?
15: Oh, my God, how exciting. Oh, this is so life-changing.
9: It is. There's no doubt about that. Tell us a little bit about your family. You said you got your daughter there and your son. Tell us about them.
15: My boy, 26, but he's still my baby.
9: Yeah.
15: To uni, and he's studying genetics. Next year he gets his PhD.
9: Oh, well, what a great connection.
15: She's here with a little baby. Oh, my God. Yeah, my daughter, she works with NDIS.
9: Oh, really?
11: Wow.
15: Yeah, my son-in-law, he's just changed jobs. He's so excited. Oh.
16: Well, he's married into the right family, hasn't he?
15: Yes. And my son, would you believe, is still asleep with all the noise. He's still asleep.
11: Yeah. This is incredible.
9: Well, he must have been studying hard. So he's doing genetics. That's fantastic.
15: Yeah.
9: Well, you must be proud of him.
7: Have you had a look at the house, your $4.3 million home that's now yours?
15: No, because there's no way in the world I would have thought I would win. Because every year you win, because, you know, if you don't win, at least it goes to a good cause, you know?
11: Yeah, that's right.
7: Well, you better get online right now and have a look at it, because it's yours.
11: You're going to absolutely lose your mind,
15: I'm dying.
7: Can you see yourself moving from Ross Trevor to West Beach?
15: We'll all go.
9: Right. Have a holiday. Now, Paul Flynn here is the boss from the Research Foundation. Now, what will happen from here, Paul?
16: Rosanna, we'd love to see you and your family down at the house this afternoon so we can walk you through your new house. And, in fact, there'll be wine in the wine rack.
9: All right, there you go.
11: You still get wine, Rosanna.
15: Not being pushy, but what time?
16: Shall we call it 1:30, Rosanna? We'll see you there at 1:30.
15: We'll be there. Don't you worry.
9: Paul, you better not be late. Rosanna will be waiting. Congratulations, Rosanna. Well done.
15: Thank you for everything. Thank you.
16: And thank you for supporting the Hospital Research Foundation Home Lottery. It makes a huge difference in South Australians' lives, the well-being and the impact.
9: Paul, it's an incredible job you get to do all the time. What a lovely winner.
16: It's fantastic. Looking forward to meeting that family.
11: At 1:30 on the dot.
16: 1:30.
9: Yeah, there you go. And thanks to everyone that bought tickets. Yeah. The Hospital Research Foundation Home Lottery. It does do magnificent things here in South Australia. Paul Flynn, thanks again.
16: Appreciate you having me.
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9: Good morning, Jason.
32: Good morning.
9: Now, another one. They're calling these honourable losses, and we're hearing this term a lot.
7: The players aren't. No, I've heard them all about it. They're not happy with it.
9: The media. The media spin on this.
7: What are you calling them?
9: Losses. At the end of the day, it's a loss. In the meetings, has there been a common theme or not? Has something happened late in each game where you thought, we keep doing that same mistake or not setting up right? Has anything sort of come up or not?
32: To be honest, not really. No. I don't think Dits. No, I think, on the weekend it was just a little bit of a run of momentum for Sydney in that last quarter and we probably just didn't stop it soon enough and then, we gave ourselves a chance to win the game as
9: Definitely,
32: well. So
9: yeah.
32: I don't think there's a reoccurring thing. I think we're just probably not playing our way for long enough. And in them periods where we're not, we're letting teams get, you know, a little bit too much of a run on.
9: Mm.
7: So, yeah, but at least you're pushing against the best sides, which is a positive.
32: It is, yeah. Yeah, I'm sick of hearing the honourable losses, though.
7: Well, exactly. Last year used to roll over and get done by five or ten goals. At least now you're hanging
1: closing
7: in
1: the gap.
32: Yeah, definitely, definitely. But, the best thing is winning, and I think that's what we need to do soon. But, no, we're getting there, and we're still really confident inside the four walls that we're playing some really good footy and the stats match up, and, so we'll be all right.
1: I was just going to say there's something almost more infuriating about a close. Like, Crows have had plenty of those where you just go, oh, for the love of God, I don't think I can take another. You know, like, it's stressful, but at least, you know, the skills are, you know, they're almost an even match to the team that won.
32: Yeah, definitely. Yeah.
9: I guess what my question was about is, you know, with 5 minutes to go, you think, God, another close one here, there's a goal in it. Yeah, are you doing something, or is there a strategy to go, right, come on, last 5 minutes, this is what we need to be doing?
32: Yeah, well, on the weekend, I think you saw, you know, a lot of our players really connected and, everyone knowing what they needed to do with, I guess, our win the game mentality. We were down by a couple of goals and, you know, we looked at the last 30 seconds and, you know, we got a lot right in that last 30 seconds. It probably just didn't fall our way and that kind of thing. But you saw a lot of the boys connected. You know, the backs knew what they needed to do in that last centre bounce. The mids were connected and the forwards, you know, knew what they were doing as well. So there's some pleasing things that we're doing late game that's working, and we'll get on the end of the summer.
7: Yeah, you've never beaten Collingwood, and you probably rarely play at the MCG, so this is a big box to tick to go over there and knock off Collingwood and on the home of football.
32: It is, yeah. We get excited when we get to play over there. It's not many times we get to play over there. So
7: Saturday night, there'll be a big crowd.
32: Yep, so we're excited and definitely confident in what we can do and how we can play, and hopefully we can finally get
7: playing on
32: off.
7: The G?
32: Yeah, I do. Oh, it's a bit big.
7: Can you remember the first time?
32: Can you remember
7: the first time you ever played there when you walked out there?
32: Yeah, it was my first game actually.
9: Was it?
32: Yeah, first game of AFL on the G.
7: Do you remember thinking, this is a big stadium?
32: Yeah. And the rain, just like running out the race into the banner, yeah.
1: What's your favourite oval to play on?
7: Other than Adelaide?
32: Marvel, just because it's always dry.
1: Yeah. What's it like with the roof closed? Is it weird? Does it feel like you're in a big shed? Like,
32: no,
1: you're
32: really.
1: At Bunnings or something?
32: It gets pretty hot under there.
1: Oh, does it get warm?
9: Yeah. Is that right? Yeah. Mm. Oh. Indoors, turn the aircon on.
1: Yeah. I can't heat. My house has got high ceilings and it takes hours to heat, and that place gets hot. What's going on?
9: Good comparison, Loz.
1: Yeah,
9: it is. Now,
1: say I can do sports.
9: Yeah, of course you can. We had Joe Richards in our news saying that a lot of focus on goal kicking this week. Is that right?
32: Yeah, I think so. There's been a few boys out there. I was out there yesterday having some goal kicking.
7: Were you listening?
32: Yeah.
9: Yeah, but you're a good kick for goal.
32: Yeah, I've been kicking them all right.
7: You've been good.
32: Yeah. We've been working on it. I think it's been front of mind for a couple of weeks now. I'm just trying to take our chances when we get them. Because we know, you know, when you miss a few easy ones or a few ones that you should kick, and it's a bit deflating sometimes. Mm. So, we're definitely doing our best to try and rectify that.
7: It's almost like you're trying to lose, you blokes.
32: Yeah.
7: You're not tanking, are you? You're not trying to get good draft picks.
32: No,
7: not
32: at all.
7: You wouldn't do that. You wouldn't do that.
32: We need to get Mitch back on the ball and start kicking.
7: Yeah, well, he's not even out training.
32: Yeah, I don't know. You know what? I don't know what's with that. I don't know why he didn't train.
7: He pulled a sickie, did he?
32: Just had a day off.
7: Watching the World Cup.
9: All right, more with Jason Horne-Francis next.
2: Please welcome from the Port Adelaide Football Club,
5: Horne-Francis!
2: Jason Horne-Francis.
9: Got some sausage making on the weekend.
32: Yeah.
9: Tell us all about it.
32: Yeah, on Sunday. So it's my birthday on Sunday.
9: No,
32: so,
9: right.
7: How old are you?
32: 22?
7: 23.
32: Getting old.
1: Oh, shut up.
32: Sausage day down at my partner's farm that they got down there. So,
9: because they're Italian, aren't they?
32: Yeah. So we'll go down there.
9: So what will you make?
32: There's
9: pork sausages, and then there's salami, and then there's
32: we'll make the salami.
9: Salami.
32: All right, salami, and I might enjoy Rui's bottle of wine that he bought me. Enjoy that on my birthday.
7: The Italians will like that.
32: So, it should be a good day. And hopefully
7: you
32: get
7: make
32: the
7: sure you get
32: that
7: your
32: night.
7: Hands dirty and get into it. Don't just rock up and make out you don't want to get dirty in your flash clothes.
32: No, I always do. You should have seen me last year. I was squeezing the tomatoes in the
7: That's
32: in the
7: what
32: thing.
7: You got to do. Mm-hmm. Get involved.
32: I was all over it.
9: Right. Yep.
7: How can I help? Yeah. They'll like that.
9: Righto.
32: Put your dirty clothes on and just...
7: Yeah, don't wear a white shirt.
32: No, not at all. No, I wear all black when I go down to the farm, so
7: it's tough.
32: Yeah,
9: what happened at darts this week?
32: We unfortunately, the team forfeuted. The opposite team.
7: Competition's unbelievable.
32: So we did, I mean, we got the win. We get the win, but we don't get to play a game. Unfortunately,
7: go and play anyway to keep your form up. Your consistency.
32: Nah, it was raining and it was cold, and I was like, I was sitting in front of the house, but I didn't want to drive.
9: It was raining. We couldn't play darts at the indoor hall.
7: You're not committed. You're a part timer.
32: I didn't want to be cold. I wanted to sit in front of the fire. So I was actually happy to have the week off.
9: I've heard everything.
5: This is disgraceful.
32: We versed the other Port team next week. Vizentini, McKinley, and
7: incestuous, nearly,
32: Liddy.
7: Isn't it? Then two Port people going with each other. That'll be interesting. Who are they? Are they good people? Or?
32: Yeah, they're good. They haven't won a game all year. They're
9: probably joking.
32: Poor Buckets haven't won a game all year.
7: Horrible losses every
9: week.
5: Oh, no. God.
32: Might get Ditz down there to come join in. And,
1: how's the wrist? How's the wrist action, Ditz?
9: Yeah.
1: Well practiced?
9: Yeah. You balance it. You've got to be balanced.
7: Very strong wrist.
9: You've got to have something in your other hand just to balance things out a bit.
1: Right.
32: What are you going to have in the other hand?
1: I hope it's a beer.
32: A beer.
9: Yeah, what were you thinking?
7: He'll roll in down there, have Port socks, Port track suit.
9: That's it.
7: Port jacket, Port beanie, the biggest. Bring Shaza Dittmar down there as well, Ditz.
9: Maybe not.
7: Why not?
1: A dart's a weapon.
7: She'd be good at darts.
1: Smoking.
9: All right. Good luck against Collingwood this week.
32: Thank you.
9: Get a big win for your birthday.
32: Yeah, hope so.
7: Happy birthday.
9: All right. There he is, Jason Horn Francis.
6: Thanks to Flinders University. It's Roo, Ditz, and Loz. Triple M.
8: Triple M breakfast with Roo, Ditz, and Loz.
10: Best breakfast show in Adelaide.
11: Ladies and gentlemen, please welcome
8: Lehman.
12: I'm Anthony Lehman.
9: Oh, he's been out and about touring in the country. Where is he this morning? Good morning, Lemo. Oh,
14: I'm in my home office this morning.
9: No,
7: you boring bugger.
1: Your home?
14: I know. It's a little bit dull. Hey, but guys, I'm actually calling through for the Hospital Research Foundation Home Lottery.
7: Yeah. It's sold out. Sorry, mate.
14: Ah, bloody hell. It's in West Beach too, which I love. Mm. You know, fun fact, the first ever celebrity I met in my life, I met in West Beach.
1: Who was it?
14: Yeah, Mr. Percival at Marineland. The star of Stormboy, right there. Well,
7: the Pelican.
9: Wow. Like the rest of us, Lima, the only place we'll stay in West Beach is in the caravan park.
1: Yeah.
14: We love the caravan park.
1: It's it's an incredible.
9: Didn't you have all your family holidays there?
7: Every year.
14: Mate, Mum and Dad, get a load of this. Mum and Dad went there in January 1977 and went back every January until 2012.
1: Wow.
7: From when? Hang on, go back. From when to when?
14: 1977 to 2012, 35 years.
7: Jeez. That is excellent.
14: And the van was in the exact same spot, Y30.
1: Always.
7: Beautiful.
1: Yeah.
14: So that one year we were in Y32, it was quite discombobulating.
1: Yeah.
14: took us a week to adjust.
7: Yeah, creatures of habit, 35 years, eh? That's good, well done.
14: Yeah, they loved it. And my oldest brother still goes there.
7: Okay, so you don't really need to win the house then, someone else.
14: That's right, they're well and truly entrenched. Hey, you guys earlier played that great bit of commentary from Dan Ganane at the State of Origin.
7: Bit of
14: the Kitchen Invader.
7: Yep.
14: And it sounded like he was still commentating, which made me think of one of the best ever, American commentator Kevin Harlan at Super Bowl 55 calling a pitch invader. Have a listen.
15: He's running down the middle of the 40, arms in the air in a victory salute. He's pulling down his pants. Put up your pants, my man. Pull up those pants. He's being chased to the 30. He breaks a tackle from a security guard at the 20. Down the middle of the 10. The 5. He slides at the 1. And they converge on him at the goal line.
7: That's good.
1: Very good.
7: Good stuff.
14: Good stuff from him. Now, a question for the three of you. Mm-hmm. Have you identified yet your favourite fans at the Soccer World Cup?
1: Oh.
9: Not yet. Early days. Have you found one, have you?
14: Well, they're bringing some good gear. I mean, the South Americans are always great. Plenty of energy going on there. The Mexican fans have got an actual duck as their mascot. I don't know if you've seen that.
1: A live duck?
14: A live actual duck.
1: Where'd they get him?
7: What the duck?
14: No idea, but the duck is walking around everywhere with the fans. The Dutch fans all dressed in orange doing their side-to-side dance. That's pretty entertaining.
1: Yes.
14: English fans were at the rodeo, down in Texas singing Sweet Caroline the other night.
7: Yeah.
1: Wow.
14: Good from them. The Viking fans doing the Viking row. We love that.
7: Yeah, saw that.
14: The Japanese fans cleaning up after themselves. I have to take my hat off to that.
9: Beautiful. Unbelievable.
7: Welcome back anytime.
14: Walking around with garbage bags, picking up their rubbish. But how's this? This is an American journalist interviewing a Japanese fan. It's brilliant.
5: My name is Hirochika Nakakuki.
10: How excited are you?
5: Yeah.
10: You are so excited, right? Japan, right?
5: I cannot speak English, but but I'm excited!
10: I love him!
1: Oh my god.
14: So good. And the Scottish fans, the Scottish fans, a bunch of fans, plane on the way over, they drank the plane dry of beer, then started drinking wine on the plane, and then they land in Boston only to have this news report filed.
13: There was no beer. The Scots fans just drunk the place dry, and all they had was, like, Bud Light.
16: If your favorite beer is missing from a tap...
17: We've never seen anything like it.
16: There's a decent chance Scotland had something to do with it. Sam Adams downtown ran out of their signature Boston Lager over the weekend and needed an emergency delivery to keep up with World Cup fans, and they're not the only ones running dry.
1: Oh, my God.
7: Drink them dry.
14: Drink them dry. Now, the Australian fans... You know, generally don't cover us in glory. We've only got one song, Aussie, Aussie, Aussie, oi, oi, oi. But we have come up with another song for the World Cup in America. This is a bunch of Aussie fans on the streets of San Francisco. So
7: what are you singing?
14: The Aussie boys are on a bender. Donald Trump is a sex offender.
7: Yeah.
14: I can tell you, they're all in prison right now. And
7: yeah, exactly.
14: They're going to get released.
1: Oh, my God.
7: Be careful, boys.
9: They're in Guantanamo Bay.
1: That is...
14: They're on the tear. So the fans, 48 teams still in it. 48 groups of fans still bringing us plenty of entertainment.
7: Hey, Limo, can you get the number from that Japanese guy? I just need him to come around and teach my kids how to clean up after themselves, please. Is that right? Please.
14: I'll get it sorted for
7: even
14: you.
7: Even with limited English, I think we can get a deal done there.
14: He'll get the job done for you.
7: All right, thanks, mate.
9: Good on you, Lee, mate.
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28: Happy Friday, yay, guys! Frisky Friday, life is a roller coaster.
9: Yeah, it is, baby.
1: How are you feeling today? You're one day removed from being off a 45-hour flight.
28: Hour by hour, gang. And this hour, I'm feeling fantastic.
9: Are you? Good.
28: Yes, sir.
9: How was the sport training last night when you got back from work?
28: Training last night with the little man soccer was okay.
9: Yep.
28: What led up to that was the horrors.
9: Oh, Jesus.
28: Yes. Sleeping face down, but struggling to get deep sleep.
9: Yep. Yeah.
28: You know when you're out, but you're just shutting your eyes? As soon as I hear those birds, right?
9: Yeah, you're back.
28: In the day, no. It reminds me of coming home in a cab in the Cross.
9: Oh,
28: circa
9: Jesus.
28: 2007.
9: Speaking of, like, you know, obviously,
1: those days were great.
28: You know, I used to sing the Cross a lot, and we're going to see him a little bit later in the show.
9: Who's that?
28: Mr. King's Cross himself.
1: Oh, I know.
28: Brayton Astor.
9: BA, how good is that? And it's like a surprise that Kat's got for us later on in this show.
28: Oh, I love surprises.
1: I do, yeah.
9: I don't know what it is.
1: So normally we'd be out somewhere today, or someone would be out somewhere running the gas cop.
9: Yeah.
1: But due to your activities over the last week and a
28: Thank
1: half,
28: you.
1: It's too hard.
28: Retired.
1: So we do have a big announcement for next Friday, what we're going to do. And it involves
28: a person.
1: It involves persons, and I reckon a bigger crowd.
9: A bigger crowd. Here we go.
28: Persons. That's a bigger crowd. Who could that be?
9: More money, maybe, or
28: a persons?
1: I would like to think so.
9: Okay.
1: In fact, I think it would have to be.
9: Okay. Now we're talking.
1: Yeah.
28: Okay. A bigger crowd involving person or persons.
1: Persons.
9: Here we go.
28: Ooh,
9: this is what I'm talking about.
1: Go on. You can try and guess.
28: I'm going to say Daryl Summers.
1: Ooh,
28: no. Oh, no. I'm thinking of someone who needs the money.
9: Yeah.
28: What about... Oh, no, I'm not going to say that.
9: Okay.
28: hang on. Oh, no, is Dr. Chris Brown still filling in for Justin?
1: We've already asked him. He's on a surf trip next Friday, so he actually can't. But he said he would do it in the future.
9: I'm hearing, Kat, he's leaving this Friday and getting back next Thursday.
1: Oh, you're kidding
9: me. So he's told us the porky pie.
1: Oh, he's totally
28: I'm hearing there's
1: to
28: no
1: us.
28: Where he's going, there's no surf.
9: Yeah.
28: You know what I mean?
1: I heard he's going somewhere landlocked.
9: Yeah.
1: So, we're going to have a word about that. I don't like being lied to, and you all know that.
28: That is one thing I know.
1: I do not like being lied to.
28: You do not like being lied to.
1: Yes.
28: Lied
1: I can see it through your eyes, through your soul, and into your entire internal being when you're lying to me.
28: Don't go on a little BDSM trip to Uluru, Dr. Chris Brown, and tell us you're surfing in the Philippines, because we will find out.
9: We'll catch you out.
1: I'll figure it out, and I'll be very upset.
28: You'll like this one, guys. A Japanese inventor has introduced a prototype. So it's not fully there, but it's a prototype for a loyalty lock underwear for men that can only be unlocked using the registered fingerprint of a partner or girlfriend.
1: Oh, finally.
28: So it was created by a 28-year-old gadget designer, Yuki Azawa, from Osaka. Now, basically, it is smart underwear that features a reinforced electronic clasp that remains sealed unless an approved fingerprint is used, even preventing the wearer from opening it themselves without permission.
5: So what if they're like, so are we saying, so can you pull your undies down, like with the...
28: What it looks like here, it's briefs with the little code thing on the top where you that unlocks.
5: Oh, where the sausage is, yes.
28: Just above it, between the belly button and the sausage.
1: On the waistband.
28: On the waistband, and you touch that with your fingerprint. And it opens your crutch area like a little door.
5: Oh, so you can't have a little bit of funny business with other people other than your wife.
1: Well, so it opens a trapdoor.
28: It's like a trapdoor.
1: Yeah.
28: I tell you what, this the prototype they've done, it's got the biggest ball bag I've ever seen.
1: Massive.
28: Japanese.
5: But who
28: model.
5: Leaves undies on when you're getting it on?
28: Well, these are the rules of the, it looks like these people are involved in a relationship.
5: Okay.
28: You know, if the wife, that partner... buys them for, let's say, their boyfriend husband or whatever, and they have to wear these, they got more problems than taking their pants
1: off
28: or turning the lights off when they're having sex at night, mate.
5: Yeah, that is very
28: weird.
5: They're
28: going through the horrors in their relationship.
5: Oh, yes, they are.
1: But it sounds like even you can't open it yourself without permission. Yeah. What if you need to do a wee?
5: That's what I'm saying. If you need to do a squirt, you're no chance.
28: I don't... look... and what about the little belt buckle bit where you put your fingerprint on just popping out of your
5: And it's not legal. It's pretty decent size. It
28: looks like a pager.
1: Yeah.
5: It does look like a pager.
28: Can't get past how big the nuts are on the prototype.
1: I know, the nuts are.
5: That's all I'm looking at.
1: It's like they've attached a coconut as a prototype.
28: Yeah.
1: Oh,
28: mate. Where's the sausage?
1: Well, I think for modesty purposes, they've...
5: Or kegs.
28: What about this one? Sarah says, and this is nothing wrong with our relationships or anything. If Kara says to me and Sarah says to you, hey, I want you to wear these, honey, and I'll give you all the sex you want.
1: Oh,
28: so it's she's just playing it. It's not
5: wear
28: it's,
5: them.
1: You wouldn't wear them if she said. If
5: I know
1: she said,
5: she's talking shit.
28: No, but it's not.
5: She's talking bulldust.
28: But she's not.
5: That's what you said. That's what you think.
28: I know. That's right.
5: And there's no hypotheticals in this case because it would never happen.
28: I know.
1: But what if you were
28: stupid hypothetical?
5: No chance in the world. Yes.
1: What if we're like, we'll do a week's trial? I'll give you sex every single day for a week.
5: No, I'm not wearing it, mate. No way in the world I'm wearing that. Yeah, I'm not. I've been under the pump. From her, from fingerprint.
28: No, but it's but that where you're framing it like it's you're under the pump. You're
5: I am.
28: It's actually the other way.
5: What if I want to go do a wee wee?
28: Well, you need her.
5: That's what I'm saying. I'm not bringing her to work.
28: Oh, I would actually.
5: I don't need to hold her hand everything I do for the whole day.
28: No, I understand that.
5: And that's why I'm not wearing undies, bro.
28: I would wear that for the daily.
5: Would
28: sex.
5: You?
1: Mm-hmm. Mm. What if the only people that had the fingerprint was Bo and your wife?
5: Well, I'm free then because I get Bo to hold it when I'm at work.
28: What about the what about the fingerprint thing? Bo's holding my ball bag again.
5: Hey, why are you using the hold?
28: All right, babe, let's try out this new code thing. This has already been tried 300 times today. Risky Friday coming at you, Sydney.
5: Yeah, baby.
28: Favorite day of the week. Thank God it's Friday.
1: Yeah, baby. How are you feeling, Woods? Because you've got a big half marathon coming up.
28: Oh, I forgot about that.
5: To be honest with you, so did I. I forgot about it as well.
28: When's that Sunday?
5: This Sunday morning, mate, 7 a.m. I'll be ready to 21 k's, brother.
28: Para half a marathon.
1: Wow.
5: 21 k's.
1: Wow. How's your prep? Do you feel like you've gotten enough k's in?
5: No. Not at all. I've just been sort of probably going for one run a week.
1: One
5: run a week.
28: How far are you running? 200k or?
5: Nah. Mate, I varied. Maybe a 5k here, a 10k there.
1: Oh, my God.
28: I love being under.
5: I did a 7k run earlier this week because I thought I'd just taper down a little bit leading into this run, and I did say it was the hardest run I've done of them all.
1: God, and he's been, don't forget, Bo, he was in down in Melbourne for Origin for 2 days drinking beer and, like, snoozing people.
28: On the piss down there.
1: Yeah.
28: With Glenn Robbins.
5: And lunches
28: whatnot.
5: And dinners.
1: Yeah, and then he's rocked back up to try and do a half marathon.
5: I've realised that I do have to do a half marathon or something.
1: Yeah.
28: You don't really have to. Like...
5: No,
28: I've got pull out. We get it.
1: No, we've got someone with him.
5: I'm not a pull-out guy, if you know what I mean.
28: I feel you. All right?
5: Yeah.
1: I could have guessed that. We want to get you some K's in your legs.
28: Yes, okay. We do want to get some K's in your legs.
1: We've got a little bit of a challenge for you today.
5: Yeah.
1: We've got one of those treadmills.
5: Yeah, is that what this thing is?
1: Yeah, we've got a treadmill down there. It's one of those ones. They don't have railings, so I'm a bit concerned about you.
5: It's like a walker one. Like
1: it's
5: those
1: a walker.
5: Walker
1: but it clocks up. It clocks up to 9. It's
5: yeah. It
28: I tell you
5: quick.
28: What. I gave Kat and I spoke about it last night, like we do on our nightly meeting at 8 p.m.
5: Yep.
1: Yes.
28: And I've left her with the job of bringing getting a treadmill in this morning.
5: Yep. She's done
28: brought
5: that.
28: It in. Not only am I amazed at it, But it's like a fold-up little treadmill that you can put in your backpack.
5: Oh, mate, you can, it's as big as a backpack.
28: I think it carries...
5: Will it take my weight?
28: Of course not.
6: We're not sure.
28: No.
5: And it might take 113 kilos.
6: But it is double glazed glass, so you should just bounce off that. So
28: you should
6: be fine.
28: You've had a great run.
5: Yeah. It's been good fun.
28: You've had a really, really good run. But what we'll do, we'll get your K's in your legs. Like over, what, 3 hours?
6: I reckon 5 K's you need to hit by 9.
28: Wow.
5: Five.
6: So you better fire it up now and we'll see how we go.
5: 3, 2, 1. Here we go. I'm just... pressing the buttons up.
28: Take your time with it.
6: Set it to a proper...
5: I'll probably go level 5.
6: Maybe
5: five
6: start with good. 5, just catch your balance.
28: What's the top level?
5: It's a bit loud, guys. Can you hear that?
28: Yeah.
6: Yeah, we can.
5: How's that going to be for the show? Here, I'm going to walk now. Just hopped on.
6: That's probably actually really annoying.
5: I don't know. It doesn't matter. It's very like jolty. I've got to put my hands on the desk.
28: That looks really uncomfortable.
5: Yeah. This is going to be great for 3 hours. This is what I'm really looking forward to.
28: You know what, bud? If anyone could do it, it's you.
5: Yeah, but you know what as well? Like, I'm not supposed to be like limiting my Ks. You're making me do more before this walk on Sunday.
28: No, you've got to jam.
6: Got to get them in there.
28: It's like cramming before an exam.
5: Oh, yeah. You've
28: got to get it all in.
5: Okay.
28: 100%.
6: We will chat to the guy that is also an unlikely marathon participant.
5: The big unit. Why isn't he here next to me?
6: Hopefully he's done a few Ks in his legs. I doubt it. I think he was going on a golf trip. But
28: he's been tapering for a month.
5: God love him.
28: He's been tapering for the last month. Since he found out he was doing it, he's been tapering.
5: He's been tapering for life.
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8: We must find another brain. You're crazy.
7: It's time to test the statistical knowledge of Sydney's Brains Trust with a guy that's the complete opposite of a genius. It's time for Bo. Knows.
6: This is your chance to score yourself $200 to spend at the Meat Man Wholesale Meats Norellen if you get this stat correct.
28: How you going there, big boy?
5: Yeah, it's good. I don't think this thing takes my weight. It keeps sliding, you know what I mean?
28: Yeah, probably suited for me.
5: Yeah.
28: or kids.
5: I mean, all sorts.
6: All kids.
28: It's a kid's treadmill.
5: It's funny, you feel like out of breath just that little bit?
6: Yeah.
5: It's starting to come on.
28: I'm starting to feel a bit out of breath watching that.
6: Me too. Man, I feel tired. On. Yeah.
5: It's weird.
28: I know.
5: Let's just keep this aircon down very low today.
28: There you go.
5: Sorry, Kat. I don't normally mention it. No, but I'm a big sweaty, you know that.
6: Yeah,
28: guys,
6: let's
28: go shirts off today, all three of us. Not all three of us, respectfully. But if you want to, it's Frisky Friday.
5: I've just reached 500 metres.
28: Good boy.
6: Oh,
28: no
6: good.
28: One asked.
6: All right.
5: Thank you.
28: All right. Hey, let's all remember it is Frisky Friday here.
6: Go okay.
28: All right. Oh, and I could get cancelled today.
6: Mm-hmm.
28: Full disclosure.
5: Well, that's not good.
28: No sleep.
5: Where am I going to go then?
28: Oh, you're coming with me.
5: Okay,
28: we all go down together, Kat.
5: That's it.
6: All right.
28: Here we go. Today's question. This grabs a man's attention more than anything else. What is it?
6: Oh, well, I already know. Woods' answer.
5: Oh, the old boudoirs, of course. The cans, the Bristols, the watermelons. You know what it is. The rock melons. Oh. If you've got a good set, my eyes aren't on their eyes.
28: If their eyes are their nipples, my eyes are on your eyes.
5: My eyes are on the high beamers.
28: Nipple in here, isn't it?
5: Oh, you know it. It's very nipply.
6: That's why he always looks me in the eye.
28: Respectfully. Yeah, but that's only because you wear denim all the time.
5: You're like my sister, Kat.
6: It's, you know, I've got a nice little... It's perfect for an ex-athlete.
5: Oh, mate.
6: Mm.
28: No comment.
6: Yeah.
5: So when do we get Angela White back
6: They
5: in?
6: Never got in the way, put it that way. I never had to double sports bra, if you know what I'm saying. Other women athletes will understand that, but they're, you know...
28: Perfect for dunking tits.
6: Yeah, perfect for dunking tits.
5: Yeah.
28: Great free throw tits.
6: Post you up and you wouldn't even notice tits.
28: You're
5: in the paint, baby. You're in the paint.
28: They're great screening tits. I can screen the best screening tits in Canada.
6: Fits through a narrow space sort of tits.
5: Oh, yeah, baby.
6: This can walk sideways through any sort of door sort of tits.
5: Well, unless it's cold when the high beamers are up, please.
28: No, I'm not a tits guy. I'm looking for a guy who's not a tits guy kind of tits. I think, like, you know what? You're like our sister, so we don't look at you like that.
5: Exactly.
6: Yeah, no, which would not work if we were all in the studio.
28: It wouldn't
6: together.
5: Work. No
28: way.
6: It's been done before and it's failed, trust me.
28: Oh, where was that done?
5: How long did that?
6: Oh, it's happened over the years of radio and it's always been a disaster.
28: It always ends in tears.
5: Yeah, it's not
28: okay.
5: Good.
6: No.
28: This grabs a man's attention more than anything else. Woodsy says the boudoir. Boudoirs? Incorrect. What do you think it is, Kat? This is a knowledgeable answer.
6: I would say...
28: dating history?
6: Dating history.
28: Yeah. Exes. That grabs my attention.
6: I want to say a nice smile, but then at the same time, I also think...
5: Come on, man. Smile
6: if someone's
5: sucks.
6: Got a beautiful set of legs, like, it's, you know, if someone's in a real... Like, just really nice calves and, like, a beautiful athletic, like, you know, that
28: legs
6: real 11. Sort of... Pilates legs.
5: Yeah, nice.
6: I feel like that would grab a man's
5: attention.
6: No
5: cellulite.
6: Oh, cellulite's fine.
28: What about a bit of like hail damage? I don't mind.
6: Yeah.
28: What about the eyes?
6: Really?
28: Eyes are underrated.
6: Eyes are beautiful too.
28: Because eyes don't lie.
5: There's different types of eyes. You
28: lock eyes with your soulmate, it's all over.
5: Bro.
28: Cat says legs. In a roundabout way. Because you meet people and they go, oh, they got the best legs. I didn't notice them, I'm not going to lie.
6: Really? Yeah, really? So you're not a... What see your eyes?
28: Eyes, yeah. Okay. I get lost in the eyes.
9: Smile? Okay.
28: Smile.
6: I think smiles are lovely.
28: Yeah. Move my way down to the smile. Back up to the eyes.
9: Camel, you know what?
28: Drag that out. You lead me down there, ain't you?
9: Yeah,
28: camel toe.
9: Yeah, there it is.
6: Well, this is what grabs a man's attention.
28: That's
6: so
28: right.
6: The question is really leading towards you guys.
28: Where's your undies? You asked me, hungry.
6: 1-3-3-5-3.
28: We're getting wound up by the producers. This grabs a man's attention more than anything else. What is it? 1-3-3-5-3 is the number. Jeffrey from Campbelltown, Seatown. Welcome to the show, mate.
10: Good morning, guys.
9: Morning, Jeffrey.
28: Hey, we're going well. We're going well. What do you think it is? Because this could be anything.
10: Physical touch. So, like, when someone touches your arm or puts hand on your leg type thing.
28: That does grab your attention.
6: I mean, it does. Oh, hello.
9: How good is a physical touch?
6: Yeah. I think, though, if you're already attracted to them, then that touch means more.
9: And depends what they're touching.
6: It depends what they're touching.
28: Don't underestimate blindfolding and being touched.
9: Oh.
28: Well, when you're blindfolded.
9: Okay.
28: You know what I mean?
9: No, I don't get blindfolded that often.
28: Did I say that out loud?
9: Yes, you did.
28: Shit.
9: And no one was asking.
28: Jeffrey, have you ever been touched while you've been blindfolded?
10: Unfortunately, no.
6: Oh. Unfortunately,
9: not yet. What touch gets Jeffrey, but?
28: Yeah,
9: what do you
28: the
9: like
28: chest,
9: here?
28: On the back?
10: Oh, actually, yeah, a bit of a back tickle.
9: What about when they put their hands through your hair?
28: Oh, yeah.
9: If you've got hair.
28: Oh. You got long hair, Jeff? I'm picturing long hair ponytail.
9: Yeah, like, you know, nice wavy.
10: Middle-ish, it's curly, it's annoying.
9: Ooh.
28: Oh, Jerry curls, great.
6: Oh, curls get the girls.
9: Yeah, that's it.
6: Yes.
28: A little black set of Jerry curls just sitting there, permanently wet. Jeff, are we on the track here?
9: I'm thinking of Nico Hines here.
28: Yeah.
10: Yeah, kind of like Nico, not as long.
28: I'm thinking more Rick James.
9: Rick James.
28: Yeah, I'm Rick James, bitch.
6: Yeah. I'm currently doing the Spidey up your back as we speak, Jeffrey.
28: Well, you got Kat's attention. She's put a LeBron jersey back on. All right, Jeffrey from Campbelltown says a physical touch with his Jerry curl hair.
9: Incorrect.
28: Love it, bud, Jeff.
6: Yeah,
28: good on you, mate.
6: You know what? We'll send you a prize anyway.
9: On you, Jeffrey.
6: Like your answer. What's on the text line?
28: Send him a glove. On the text line, we got Brooke from Maryland. I'm a single 34-year-old who regularly dates.
9: Oh,
28: and I know the one thing that drives men wild. It's cherry red lipstick.
9: Ooh.
28: It works a treat every time. Is that true? Cap, do you go the red, cherry red?
6: No, I don't even have red lipstick. But the fact that
28: it is
6: right...
9: Well, you're in the dating game, Kat. You need to get red lippy.
6: I need to get some red lippy.
28: We'll get it for you.
6: I'm not good at reapplying it. But so then
28: we'll put it on.
9: And the only problem is, right,
28: Kat, put it on for you, Kat. Come on.
9: But when you go to kiss someone with red lipstick, it just sticks on you, butt.
6: Yeah, and it gets on your teeth when you're drinking wine, and you really need to keep track of it.
9: And it's on the
28: really,
9: glass.
28: It's really a hassle for the person wearing the lipstick.
6: It is.
28: But it's not about that.
6: But it's about attracting attention, and then I'll go off into the bathroom and rub it off. Once I've got your attention.
28: Most beautiful man in the game, the Greek freak, Braden Asnar.
11: You're legends, how are we?
28: We're good. We're in the trenches here like you. Very busy. You're very busy. NRL 360, great app last night. One of my favourites. Really good.
11: You watch Jerry. Do you want me to test you?
28: I watched it on, test me.
11: No, I'm not.
28: I watched it on catch up or whatever you call it.
9: That's the best 360 I've ever seen.
28: On the plane. I watched it on 10 play on the plane. Mate. We go straight into it. Like, you've won Origin Series. You've been there. You've done that. You were very vocal last night. Laurie Daly. Man, there's a part of me where it feels like people, it's like watching a UFC fight and they're punching him, but he's already knocked out.
11: Yeah.
28: Right? But they're not letting up. What is the play now? I mean, he's in a lose-lose situation at the moment. They have to win, but it looks like, you know.
9: He looks defeated.
28: Everyone's turned. The pitchforks are out.
11: It's a mess. The pitchforks are out, and for good reason, because there's been a lot of decisions that have been made in this series that have been questioned, haven't been given much clarity around why those decisions have been made, and then you go out and play like you did on the weekend, you're going to be criticised. You're going to be under the pump and under the microscope. And you know, coming into this series, I said on 360 last night, he hadn't coached for 8 years, Laurie Daly. His record was 1 from 5 series. Mm. And then he hands in his application and he gets it. And even at the time, it was like, why? You know, and I know this sounds harsh, right? Because he's a human being and everyone knows he's a good bloke. But this is professional rugby league. This is State of Origin. This is the biggest game, the biggest stage that we provide in our game. And you look at it now, we were lucky to win game one. And that even shows even more so now after Melbourne, the way that we played. Yeah, we started well in Melbourne and defence was really good.
5: A tackle.
11: Where do I start? Honestly, there's a lot of changes that need to be made now. So we're going to go to Suncorp for a decider, and we're blowing up the team.
5: Well, that's my question for you, Braith. There's been mentioned Latrell, Turbo, yeah. Liam Martin. What changes need to be made?
11: For me, we need some firepower, but we also got to simplify it, know what our roles are. Yep. You could tell that no one really knew what was going on the weekend. So, listen, I know this is a bit harsh, but I'd go with Strange only because it simplifies their game. You know, then you have Nathan Cleary running the team. You put Murray in the starting team, Yo to front row on the bench. That also makes it easier for our interchange and makes it more clearer what everyone's role is on the bench.
5: Hooker, do we keep Robson there, or because Brayley could be back?
11: I think we keep Robson there and go hard for the first 25 minutes like he did on the weekend. Hmm. But then inject Brayley into the game for a bit of attack when the Queenslanders are tired.
28: The not playing happy was crazy.
11: It was
28: cardinal sin, mate.
11: I can't explain that either.
28: What the hell
5: is
28: that?
5: We're all waiting for it. When is he going on?
11: Well, especially when you're chasing points.
5: Yeah.
11: It's mind-blowing, some of the decisions. And you know that's why I say, like, as tough as it is for Laurie, he knows. Like, this is another thing. He knows what he's getting himself into.
5: Yeah. Yep.
11: He's one of the best Origin players that have ever played for New South Wales. And he's coached before, so he knows the furnace. 100%. He knows what he's stepping into.
5: Yep.
11: So you're either ready or you're not. And if you're not, then, you know, this is what happens.
28: Would you coach?
11: You know what?
28: What do you got to lose?
11: Watching it and seeing the decisions made, honestly, I think, yeah, I would. I'm not putting my hand up or anything, but, like, you'd love to have that opportunity. If you're passionate about the state and you've played for the team before, you know what it's like, and you think you could make some good decisions, of course.
5: But with your passion, right, Braith, when you're watching the game on Wednesday night, it was just killing me. Like, how are you feeling just watching? Because you're a half as well. Like, what we dished up with our attack,
11: It's hard, Woodsy. Like, I was nowhere near one of the best halves. Like, I was in and out of Origin. So,
5: yeah, but you're still a great player, mate.
28: I thought you were great.
5: Yeah, one series,
11: so I'm
5: mate.
11: A realist, right? But also, I feel like, you watch that game and you've got every right to have an opinion on it. Mm. And it was frustrating to watch. Like, and it's frustrating because you know how much potential this team has.
5: Correct.
11: And you know these players are superstars and can get the job done. Yep. But they're either not getting coached properly. I don't know what else.
28: Hey, you know what? When you coach next year, because it's going to happen, but you know, someone's got to hold the reins before Ivan Cleary gets a job. I'll do 360. Because Gordy looks good to work with.
11: Well, Gordy's not there at the moment. Luke Keary's stepping in at the moment.
28: Luke Keary's a machine.
5: Look how Gordy.
11: He did a good job.
28: Keary does good.
5: It's the best 360 I've ever seen.
11: Yeah,
28: I do like Talis though.
11: Yeah, I like Gordy.
1: Braith, thank you so much for joining us. You may have noticed, apologies for the noise from Woodsy's treadmill. He's training
5: good luck
1: for the
5: marathon.
1: On Sunday. We're going to actually...
5: You've explained me how good you're looking.
28: Yeah, you look great. Pharmaceuticals.
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6: Now, I know they're not Aussie for right now. We're not playing the whole song, but in theme of your half marathon on Sunday in Parramatta.
7: Yeah, Woodsy, you're doing the Parramatta half marathon. I cannot believe you're actually doing it.
8: 21.1 Ks, brother.
7: 21 point how many?
8: 21.1.
7: Oh, that last 1.1.
8: No, I reckon once they get to 20, that last, yeah, the 1.1 is going to really, look, that's going to test
6: that's
8: the
6: gonna
8: mind.
6: Hurt.
7: Yep, you got that on Sunday, so you've got some Ks in the league still now, but you've got the Parramatta half marathon Sunday. Now, we invited someone to join him, and you might remember our friend James we had on.
6: Talk to us about your current sort of fitness state.
9: Is there a level zero? I did try the Lake Macquarie Triathlon recently.
8: How'd you go there, big man?
7: That's hard.
9: Last. I was so slow in the swim leg that the race behind me started and they overlapped me.
7: He joins us right now, James. It's circa 2 days till he runs. How are you, mate?
10: Morning, team. Doing well.
8: How are we, Jimmy?
7: Let's talk about your training over the last few weeks since we spoke to you last.
10: Yeah, I think I've done... you guys will be super impressed. I have done a whole kilometer walking.
6: Oh, boy.
8: Oh, yes. You know what? You're making me feel really good now. I've had like two runs, Jimmy, and you've had one 1K walk.
7: Do you have life insurance, James?
10: No, I've done a few laps of the park next door, yeah.
8: I am trained in CPR, so I can give you mouth-to-mouth, James, if you need it.
6: Oh, mate, we're going to have to follow
10: you. Don't threaten me with a good time, would you?
8: Oh, yes.
6: Oh, no.
7: I've done a kilometre walk.
8: We've got 21.1 ahead of us on Sunday morning.
6: How are you feeling, James? Honestly, give us your honest opinion about how you're feeling about Sunday.
10: I am so incredibly pumped. It's all mental. And in my mind, I visualize myself coming, like finishing at some point.
8: Oh, like you said, finishing.
10: Yeah.
7: In a body
10: all bag. Week. All week, all, you know, for
7: with
10: the last
7: coroner.
10: 2 weeks.
8: I love your mindset, Jimmy, because I'm actually really, really nervous for this. It's a long way, 21.1K.
7: So yeah. And so you should be. Yeah. Because first, when the mind goes, you're gone.
8: I've been watching YouTube clips on things. Like someone said you got to eat gels or something while you're running.
7: Of course you do.
6: Little bum bag with the gels. You're going to need that.
8: Why?
6: Because
7: your body's going to seize up in that. Your muscles, what will happen... Your body will shut down. Your legs and that will go. It's a wonderful event.
8: The body will go before the mind.
7: The body goes before the mind, and you need to push through. You need to have James's mentality.
8: Yes. Well, I'm going in with James. He's like sounds like David Goggins.
7: Oh yeah. You guys
10: hooked me up with some nutrition, so I've got some gels we can share.
7: Yeah, you do.
6: KY
7: jelly.
6: Love that, James.
7: A bit of lube you can share together.
8: That was the Kamara.
7: Hey, you know what? You're going to be okay, mate. And Sydney's going to be rooting for you.
8: Yes, we're
7: And if you could run with anyone in this city, it is Aaron Woods.
6: Absolutely.
7: Because he is a pick me up kind of guy. Right? Literally 100%. Pick you up off the pavement, drag you back to the hospital.
6: Yeah, in your foil blanket.

0: Okay. Power yeah.
1: Yeah. Pulling the sheet over.
2: I'll wheelbarrow you, brother.
3: Look, James, we're going to do a welfare check on Monday, if you don't mind, and see how this went with both of you. Mm-hmm. All the best. I'm glad you've got your shoes sorted and everything ready. We've got a physio for you as well, VIP, your parking, everything.
1: Spotted Rookwood for you.
3: Oh, boy.
0: Well, I was going to say, when you call me on Monday, Hornsby Hospital's the closest.
1: Oh, beautiful.
2: I love this bloke.
1: I love how he's just laughing.
2: He's embracing it.
3: Yep.
1: He's got no idea what a marathon is.
3: No. Well done to both of you. We'll do a welfare check, as I said, on Monday.
4: I'm guessing the suburbs. Give me three words for the birds.
5: Give us words for the birds. Bocat and Woodsy's words for the birds.
3: The almighty suburb game. I give you three words. You've got to try and guess the Sydney suburb, and then we get everyone else involved for their chance to score themselves some concert tickets.
1: This is a staple for our show.
3: It is.
1: Was Minzy doing the suburb game on the silos?
2: Yeah, just next to the Anzac Bridge.
3: Yeah.
1: Coming up with names?
2: Yeah, to come up with the names.
3: You
1: can have that, Minz.
2: A little bit of recognition for us, but come on.
1: I don't mind it. He's our guy.
3: He gave us a public holiday. We're okay.
2: Yeah, he did.
3: Yeah.
2: And he gave us a nice Trump impersonation.
3: He certainly did.
1: Was that real?
2: That was real,
3: that
2: brother.
3: That was real.
2: That was all real.
1: That whole Washington, when he was doing the Trump, he sat in the chair next to me.
2: It was real.
1: And he started doing that.
2: It was brilliant.
3: It was brilliant.
1: That's a man with a plan.
3: It is. I've got three words for you, and you need to guess the Sydney suburb. Here we go. Your three words are French cream, sadness.
2: Whip. French cream, sadness, cry.
1: Crumble.
3: Cremorne. Yes!
2: Morn.
3: Yes,
2: You're mourning. Yes.
1: French cream crumb.
3: Cremorne.
2: Well, brother, you helped me there with
1: the creme de la creme.
3: Yeah, see, working together, that helps.
2: Yeah, baby.
3: Okay.
1: Love cream.
3: I think you'll get this one really quickly, but I always say that.
1: That actually affects me when you say that.
3: I know. I think we're getting in.
1: Because I get lazy with it.
2: Oh, do you?
1: Mm. So now I'm going to get active. Okay, let's go.
3: Okay, your three words are to lug sheep.
2: To lug carry. Carry sheep bar.
1: Carrying bar.
2: Carrying bar.
3: Yeah. Yes.
2: We're on fire.
1: Carrying bar.
3: Yeah, so.
1: Carrying bar.
3: You know what?
1: I can never get the Shire.
2: Yeah, you always.
3: That's why I thought you might get this. All right.
1: Because I think everything's Pimble. I don't know why. Maybe because Kat lived there.
2: Yeah.
3: I did not live in Pimble ever.
1: Well, you went to school there.
3: Nearby.
2: Wasn't it West Pimble?
1: I don't know. Maybe one day it's Vancouver, the next day it's Redfern. You can't win. Doesn't know who she is, how am I supposed to know?
3: Well, that's it. And I'm so angry about it. 133353.
1: Oh, I wanted one more.
3: Okay, fine. I'll give you one more.
2: Yes, all right, let's go.
3: Okay. Beach, bell, pork.
2: Swim, ding, dong.
1: Pork, ham.
2: Ding, ring,
1: ham.
2: Bell.
1: Pork.
3: Yeah, you're
1: bell,
3: right.
1: Bell, ding, ham. Dingham. Something Bellingham.
3: No.
2: Sydenham.
1: Jude Bellingham.
2: Sydenham.
3: Oh, you're so close.
1: What's the first word? Beach. Sandringham.
2: Sandringham. Yeah. Yeah. We're on today, baby.
3: We're ending on that. 133353.
1: Three. Baby.
3: It is your turn. Give us your three words. We will try and guess your Sydney suburb. All right, Daniel, well, we are ready for you. What are your three words?
6: Freezing floorboards.
1: Oh,
2: cold.
3: Freezing.
1: Cold. Freezing floorboards.
3: Ice.
1: Something vinyl.
3: Ice.
1: Lino.
3: I know. Lino. Wood.
6: Yes.
3: Yes!
1: Oh, wood.
3: Wood.
2: You've gone from cold to ice and you go, oh, no, but there's misinformation information happening here.
1: Do the burr then.
3: Burr wood.
1: Do it how cold does it.
3: Burr wood.
1: Floorboard. You don't see a lot of wooden floorboards now in houses. It's all that lino.
2: Yeah, it's the lino. It's the stuff that looks like it, isn't it?
1: Yeah.
2: Just clip it on.
3: Very good, Daniela.
2: Well done, Daniela.
1: Good on you, Daniela.
3: Yeah, well, hang there. Let's go to Stephen. Good morning, Stephen.
7: Good morning.
3: We are ready for you. What are your three words?
7: Farmer down tub.
1: Something bath.
3: Farmer down tub.
2: Something bath. Slope.
1: Farmer down.
2: Slope.
1: Farmer down.
3: Is it farmer as in farmer low?
1: Farmer's been shot.
2: As in like a farmer on a farm.
1: Farmer down.
2: Farmer.
1: Camper down.
2: Farmer.
1: Camper.
3: Low.
2: No, farmer. Cattle.
1: Farmer.
3: Tub.
1: Farmer.
2: Bowl. What's that, Steve?
7: It was the other farmer. Pharmaceutical.
1: Oh, I wish you told us.
7: Down, low, bath.
1: What? Say it again.
7: Med, low, bath.
2: Meds.
7: It's up near Springwood, up the Blue Mountains.
1: Oh, of course it is. Oh, med, low, bath.
3: Medlow Bath.
1: Never heard of it.
3: I've never heard of it.
2: Brother, you could have gone as pharmaceutical. It would have been a bit easier, not just
1: PH farmer.
2: We're thinking about the horses and donkeys.
1: Nah, he was smart.
7: Whoever was the producer on the phone was looking up pharmaceutical for the right spelling.
2: Well, they didn't intend to listen to our show while we're on, Steve-O.
1: Hey, good on you, Steve. Hey, you know what you're going to do.
2: Because the producer can't spell it, you just said the old farmer.
1: We do have a team of dyslexics, Stephen. They're cheaper. So...
2: Well done, team. Great work, team.
3: Excellent.
2: Good job.
3: Well done, team.
2: On you, Steve-O. Well done. You never get surprised.
1: Hey, let's send him some Panadol or something. Yeah.
3: Woodsy, let's start with tonight's game, Knights versus Dragons.
2: Oh, it's a big game for the Knights. They've been playing so well, and we've just seen the form of Kalyn Ponga in the Origin, but he's going to miss this match. So Fletcher Hunter's been named at fullback, so that's a big loss for them.
1: Not a bad replacement, though.
2: They're going all right. Bradman Best makes his return from a hamstring injury, which is huge, leading into Origin as well. There's all talk about the centre position. Dylan Lucas, he's probably unlikely to back up as well for the Knights. The Dragons, look, they've been disappointing against the Sharks. Then they had a bye. They've had the week off, so... I'm going to go Knights because it's back at home in this one.
3: Let's move to Saturday, Tigers and Dolphins.
2: Yeah, this is a big one because the Dolphins, they had six players in Origin. They were the side with the most players. They've been outstanding. You know, the likes of Searle and Cobbo, Hemiso, Tabio Fadoa, and Thomas Flegg. Look, they've all been named in the squad, but we're not sure if they will play. I think they're going to rest a couple of them. Tigers will get back. Abbie Corrissey didn't get any minutes, which is really disappointing as a New South Wales fan. This game's at Campbelltown Stadium. It's Saturday on 3 o'clock in the afternoon. I'm expecting a real fast track. I'm expecting a lot of points in this game. I can't go past the Dolphins.
1: But Dewey back is huge. And
2: he hasn't been
1: 100%
2: confirmed Dewey yet. Okay. He's just been named in the squad. Okay. So he's got to pass a few fitness tests later on in the week, which would be today, if he can get through that, he'd be a massive in for the Tigers.
3: What about Titans and Panthers?
2: Oh, geez, I wouldn't want to play the Panthers this week, especially after, you know, the Nathan Cleary's copped a bit after Origin. We know he likes to bounce back straight away. The Titans, they lost that... If one team was going to lose the West Tigers at Leichhardt Oval in the fashion that they did, it was going to be the Gold Coast Titans. I think Panthers win this and win this easy.
3: How about Bulldogs and Seagulls?
2: Yeah, there's another one. So it's funny because the Bulldogs' form hasn't been great in Manly. The Fosball's been on bloody fire. The big in for this for Manly, Cat. Tommy Turbo is back.
1: He's back.
2: He's back at fullback. This is huge. I don't think Tolu Kola will play. I think Foran will rest him. But it's a big game. They need to win this, Manly, to keep in contention with top four. I'm going to go Seagulls.
3: Let's move to Sunday, Warriors and Cowboys.
2: Yeah, Warriors, I like this. Warriors are firming. This is probably the best bet of the round for me. I love what the Warriors are doing. Their big guns are stepping up. I know that they've had a couple injuries in Fisher-Harris, Capewell and Barnett. They're going to be assessed closer to the game, so I'm not sure if they will back up. But I just think the Warriors will be too strong at home.
3: What are your thoughts on Storm and Raiders?
2: Well, Raiders have a really good record against Melbourne down there. They're probably one of the sides that tend to love to go down there and win these games. After Origin, Storm tend to rest their players a bit, but they're at a situation where they can't. They need to win this game to stay in contention at the top eight. And you see the former Munster and Harry Grant the other night. They were three best players on the field. They will win this and win this well.
3: Our final one of the round, Roosters and Sharks.
2: I'm a bit annoyed about this one because I think this is one of the games of the round. Fifth place takes on sixth place. They're both sides are in good form, but they've both come, you know, the Roosters got five players backing up. Nico Hines is in the extended squad. I'd love to see him back out there. Blake Brayley could be back from the broken arm, which puts him in contention for Origin. I'm going to go Sharks in a bit of an upset in this game.
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1: This time tomorrow, Australia would have wrapped up celebrations after beating the USA probably 6-0. I don't want to be over. I don't want to.
2: There's one bloke in the world I would love to slap his face after that win.
1: Who is that?
2: Oh, yeah. I might say that for a little later on.
1: Oh, that pundit that we're going to do a little bit later on if we get time.
2: Mike
1: if we
2: the get POS time. Griller.
1: So, look. We see all over the internet where they started with the octopus many, many years ago.
3: Yeah, wasn't that for the World Cup as well?
1: Well, originally, was it the Qatar? When they did the FIFA World Cup and... No, they picked the winner. So an octopus picked the winner.
2: It did well too, didn't it?
3: Yeah.
2: We got back a lot of winners,
1: And we saw... Did you see the swim buppe the other day on the internet?
2: No, I didn't.
1: Goldfish? Okay, so a goldfish is there now.
2: Oh, sorry, the goldfish.
1: Turkey and Qatar,
2: yes, I did,
1: and
2: sorry.
1: Then a goldfish will swim to one side.
2: Yep.
1: We thought we'd do it as well because no one's done it in this country. ever. On radio. So Kat has got her lovely dog that she now owns.
3: Louis.
1: Congratulations.
3: Yeah, thank
1: Louis.
3: You. Louis. Louis. Louis's in here a lot.
2: We tried to give Louis away, but she didn't bring it down the canal that day.
1: Little Louis Armstrong. And what we're going to do, we're going to have two bowls, with the USA, the other with Australia, of course, in light of the game tomorrow. And whatever bowl Louis goes to, that
2: will be the winner.
1: The team
3: that's
1: will
3: a winner.
1: Win.
3: Yeah.
1: And that's all. You don't even have to watch a game.
3: No. Well, I mean, he is the hungriest French bulldog in the world, right. So this is probably going to be a very quick game.
2: Let's
3: all right.
2: Go.
3: Release the hound.
2: Hold on.
3: Here he goes. Oh, he's straight over. Oh, no, he paused.
2: He's eating. Mummy's scared. Mummy's scared.
3: Oh, no. You can eat.
2: Yeah.
3: You can eat. No, well, now he's worried about eating.
2: I'll help you out. Yeah.
1: He looked at the USA bowl, and then he's walked over to the Australia bowl, and he's pissed on it.
2: Oh, right, there we go.
1: What's he done?
2: I'll pick up the bowl.
1: Yep. What bowl is it?
2: He's eating his blueberries. Well, right, hold on a second. I'm going to pass you the bowl. Haven't seen the name yet on it.
1: It's very similar to the bowl I put out for Washington.
2: Who we got over there, big boy?
1: Oh, you're not going to
2: believe. Who we got? Oh, don't tell me.
3: Who's the winner?
1: Oh, bullshit.
3: No.
1: It's Australia!
2: Yeah!
1: Yes! Yeah! Well done, Louis!
3: Louis, he's now eating the USA bowl as well.
2: Now he's done a shit in there.
1: Oh, wow. He's being shot at.
3: Oh, no.
2: There's an active shooter
1: in the US bowl.
2: Unbelievable.
3: Well, that's it.
2: On you,
3: well
2: Louis.
3: Done.
1: You're welcome, phew. Sydney.
2: I know a good dog when I see one.
3: There we go.
8: Former captain of the Australian men's football team, the Socceroos.
9: This guy lacks no confidence. He was unconventional as a co-commentator.
10: Yeah! Australia have got it! Come on!
11: Please welcome Craig Fozzie Foster.
1: Yeah, we all know him and love him. Australia's most respected football voice and passionate advocate for the world game. Please welcome Craig Foster to Bocat and Woodsy.
12: Good morning, guys. Good morning. So we've got a massive game coming up tomorrow. We're pumped. I hope you guys Australia's going to be watching.
1: Hey, let's get real straight away, Craig. Thanks for your time, mate. But how, I mean, they're $1.50, the US. We're huge outsiders, but they said that this time last week when we played Turkey A.
12: That's right.
1: We're going to win this game, and how do we win it?
12: Probably on the counter-attack, you know, with Tony Popovich, you've seen how he plays. The difference, you know, he's a reactive, so he wants to be defensive first and then go with speed. And you've seen, just after the first round of games, Australia has 5 players in the top 10 quickest players in this competition. We've never had that before. Nestor Iheanacho is one of them, of course. Mo Touré is also up there. And then we've got Soutar at the back, incredibly quick, and a rock in defence. So we've got speed going forward that we've never had collectively. And that's what we're going to need because they're a little bit open, US. They want to try and come and control the game, try and dominate the ball in our half, and we need that speed getting at them. It worked against Turkey. Importantly, we need to get ourselves ahead. You don't want to be behind the US trying to chase the game because they are very strong. I've got to give them their flowers. They're a very, very good team. It's going to be a tough game right till the 90th minute.
3: Well, you're saying something positive there, Craig, unlike a bunch of chitty chat coming from the Americans, including this bloke, Mike Grella, who I'd never heard of before this. This is just some of his comments.
13: What are they drinking over there? Because they got no shot of doing anything at the World Cup, right? And they're the weakest team in the group. There's no shot Australia could compete with the US.
3: What are your thoughts on this guy, Craig?
12: Yes, that's just stupid, and it's disrespectful, and it only is handed to Australia, not just a lot of dislike of this gentleman.
1: Yeah. Go on, Craig, pop off, mate.
12: He says if we win, we'll build a statue to him. I think we should put it down Bondi and let the seagulls spend all day on it.
1: We can piss all over it, Craig. You're right.
12: But you know, he's talking rubbish anyway because we played last October against US. It was only 2-1. It was a very tight game.
1: Yes,
12: we've won the Asian Continental title, which is a very important title. And in fact, if you look at the US, they shouldn't be trash-talking anyone because they've only ever gone to one quarter-final, whereas Australia's been to 2 round of 16s, and they've got like 10 times the population or whatever it is, 20 times our population.
1: Yeah.
12: So they should be embarrassed with what they're doing in the world game. He should be respectful of us because we're a great example of outperforming, and we're growing. So they haven't done that well themselves. They do have a very strong team, guys. It's going to be very... I think it's the toughest game of the group for us tomorrow for sure.
1: Especially at home.
12: You saw Cape Verde, you saw Congo against Portugal, Cape Verde against Spain, number 2 in the world, get a draw. Anything's possible in this game, especially when you've got the spirit of this Socceroos team and you've got all of Australia behind them hating on this guy.
2: Craig, I want to ask you about one of our strikers, Iheanacho. Like, not many people would have heard of him leading into the game last week. Isn't it amazing on this stage in the World Cup, he's just dead set ignited and he's just going to be a massive breakout. Would clubs in England and EPL, would they be very interested in him now?
12: Yeah, they already were, but yeah, it was an unbelievable goal that he scored. And then he scored another one in the first game, so he's put, you know, the big clubs in the world on notice again. Don't forget, he came at 16 years old. He was playing in the A-League here. He was a superstar. He scored
1: awesome
12: 30 metres, scored free kicks. Like, where did this kid come from? And then he went to Bayern Munich, one of the world's, you know, great clubs. But it's difficult at 18 or, you know, 17, whatever he was, to make it. So he went across to Watford. He's doing well. this is definitely his breakout. I'll tell you what, he can score against the US because, you know, they send a lot of players forward. We're going to have a lot of space to get into. Mm. And he's as exciting an attacking player as we've produced in 20 years, probably since Kuehl.
14: Yes.
12: Because he's the one guy that just goes at people. He doesn't need a teammate to help him, you know, like just get mate play, you know, one-twos and stuff. He just gets the ball and goes, okay, where's the nearest defender? I'm going past him. It excites the fans. We all love him, but it's something very, very rare that we haven't had for a long time as well. So big hopes on him tomorrow.
1: Hey, we appreciate your time, mate. Where should we build the Popovich statue in about a month?
12: Yeah, that's probably like out at his boyhood club or something like that, like out at Sydney United or, beautiful, you know, maybe here, beautiful, in Sydney where he's done his
1: we'll
12: best
1: unveil
12: work.
1: It. Wanderers. We'll unveil it, yeah, after we win the World Cup,
2: exactly,
1: mate.
2: Boy.
1: You can help us pull it.
12: If he does that, I'll put one in my house. I'll put one in my front lawn. No trouble.
1: There you go.
3: Good on you, Fozzie. Thank you so much for joining us. 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
1: You and your workmates could be partying all day. Partying all day is an understatement. We're giving away a massive VIP table for you and your mates. Triple M's Watchers' Rights Day at Club Marconi next Friday, the 26th of June. Also, the $1,000 bar tab. We know that you're going to draw them out. But also the merch. It's very hard to get Socceroos stuff in that recently. To watch Socceroos play Paraguay live. Now, I know there's a lot depending on what happens tomorrow with the US. But either way, it's a must-win. It's a must-win game.
14: It's a must-win.
1: And you want to be there. Our next table is up for grabs right now. We know the drill. We talked to someone. They've got bosses. Has got to let him come over, and we've got Paul right now from the Gong. Welcome to the show, Paul.
16: Hey, boys, and Kat, boys and Kat, how are we?
1: Beautiful.
2: Good. There you go, Paulie.
1: Beautiful. About to hang up on you then, mate, if you left Kat out of it. Apologies for the treadmill white
2: Sorry,
1: noise.
2: Brother. Just on this walker.
1: Woodsy's in
16: You're
1: a
16: on
1: mood.
16: The walker?
2: Yeah, I'm on the walker. Kat's going to get the K's in for my half marathon on Sunday.
1: Man in a mission.
16: Very good, mate. Very fit.
1: Hey,
2: try to lose some weight.
16: You are a bit of a pudding these days.
2: Tell me about it. Tell me about it.
1: Shots fired. Let's go. Come on. Let's go there. Go
2: on. I'm trying to help Paulie get to the party, brother.
1: Yeah. We're trying to help you, Paul. He's having shots of wood.
16: I'm trying to motivate you. Get cracking, big fella.
2: Oh, good on you, big man.
1: Do you like your chances here with your boss? What's your boss's name, Paul?
16: Oh, mate, I don't know. He can be a bit hard to deal with sometimes. Although he's a mate, but he gives it to me. He gives me a hard time sometimes, and it's difficult.
2: What's his name, Paul?
16: I don't know. Phil.
1: Filthy Phil. Everyone knows a Phil, right?
2: Yeah, that's true. He's a filthy one.
1: All right, we're going to grab Phil on the line right now and ask if you can have the day off for our Watchers party next week.
16: Come on.
1: Phil, are you there?
17: I am. Hey, Elliot, how is everyone?
1: Yeah, we're good. Hey, Paul, you can take it from here, mate. Good luck.
16: Big boy. Mate, I've got something to ask you. I need to have the day off on next Friday.
17: Mate, since the World Cup started, mate, your new nickname was Part-Time FC.
1: Paul has been called Part-Time Pete.
16: Come on, mate.
2: Come on, Phil. He's done Australian if you don't let him watch it. Come on.
16: Anything, mate.
3: Phil, what if you get to come too?
1: Good call.
2: He sounds like a Kiwi, but Phil does.
16: He does. He's a Kiwi.
1: He's upset we're going to finish higher than them.
2: Yeah. No, we're sort of the same. The Anzac spirit. Come on.
17: I think that'll be easy, you know.
1: Okay.
17: But, I'll bend and Paul can go to the footy for sure.
2: Don't bend too far, big Phil.
1: Oh, he's going to the footy. Pete's going to the footy and Paul's coming to the soccer. How good is that going to be?
2: Up the wires.
1: Good on you, Filthy. We'll see you there too, mate. We're going to have a day to remember. We're going to celebrate a huge Socceroos win.
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3: The Gascock is back next Friday. Usually we have someone in a chicken suit.
2: Now what's this? What? Come on,
1: I'm on the edge of my seat. Stop, stop teasing us.
2: 24 hours you've built. We've messaged you. We've WhatsApped you. We've Instagram messaged you.
1: I know.
2: You won't give nothing to us.
3: Well, I'm trying to tell you now. So normally, as everyone knows.
1: WhatsApped you, then I deleted it.
2: Yeah.
1: Then I WhatsApped you again.
2: And I see that she's seen it, but she never replied.
1: She saw it. She's online looking at it.
3: Well, I'm trying to get it out now.
2: Then it goes typing and stops.
1: Yeah, typing and then blocked.
3: See, well, listen. Listen, this I'm about to tell you now.
2: Hurry up.
3: Okay.
1: Hurry up, we're in a rush. I've got to go. Hurry up.
3: Normally, one of us would be in a chicken suit with fuel vouchers strapped to us with up to $1,000.
2: Yes.
1: That's normal.
3: That's normal. On Friday, next Friday, obviously, Club Marconi, you two are going to be doing an event there with the Socceroo
1: time
3: game.
1: Time out. Nah, time out.
3: And Paraguay.
1: I just remembered something. Sorry, time out. You're coming.
3: Well, this, okay, you're not letting me finish.
1: Okay.
3: So next Friday.
2: Cat's coming.
3: Next Friday, the show will be at Club Marconi.
1: The show? Oh, that is a very long way away from Cronulla.
2: Hey, that's easy for us, bro, because we're there afterwards.
1: We are, okay, great. Good great call, Kat.
2: Good
1: thank
2: call,
1: you.
2: Kat. Well
1: thank
2: done. You, Kat.
3: There will be a triple Gascock.
2: Oh, yes. Who? Brett Reed, Dave Riccio, and...
1: Tony Popovich.
3: Me. You, Woodsy.
4: Yep.
3: And Bo Ryan, we will all be the gas cock. We will
1: all together.
2: We're all doing it.
3: In different,
1: I don't hate that.
2: First team event in 12 months.
3: Exactly.
1: First time we'll be together post-show ever.
2: Yes.
3: Triple gas cock club Marconi.
2: So we're all running it together.
3: We're going to be running triple together. Cock. There's
2: Jeez,
3: an oval
2: have some
3: right
2: on us.
3: There. All of us will be strapped with vouchers.
2: Oh, you're built in.
3: So I would That's like fantastic. To think more vouchers, more people, more runners,
1: Holy
3: more gas
1: hecka.
3: Cocks.
1: You're going to need an e-tag. Cat, have you been that way before?
3: No, where's,
2: no, she's going to jump in a Triple M car.
1: Yeah. Where are you? Blue Mountains? Yeah. Okay, that's good. I love it when we're together.
2: So, but can I say one thing, right? So,
1: but hang on, we've got to run together.
2: Because you guys like to, like me, commentating or have a phone, right? How are we going to run, when, or like all three of us, how are we going to be on air?
3: That's a good question, which I hadn't thought of.
1: So do we, okay, so we're going to broadcast from Marconi. Let me process it all.
2: That's great.
1: And then we stay on to watch Socceroos beat Paraguay. That's a given.
2: That's even better.
1: Mm-hmm. But we run together.
3: Well, I think we scatter.
2: So I reckon we all go to a corner each.
3: Yeah, I think we go to a corner each and they have to choose who they tackle.
2: Do we start in the middle of the field and then we just take off?
3: Yeah, I'm going to actually strap the E-tag to my chicken suit and just keep running down the freeway.
2: Well, the way you took off at Cronulla Beach, no, you
3: got
2: some pace.
3: I've got some pace, but I can only go in a straight line.
1: That hill was still very dumb when you took that hill on.
3: Well, I didn't know where anyone was.
1: No. And then you played dead and they were 50 metres away. You know what? I think we could run it like a basketball move and we could screen cat.
2: Three,
1: running back.
2: 3v3.
1: And we can be O-line Woods.
2: But it'll be 3 versus like 103.
1: I still like our chances.
3: I love it. I do too. Yep, I love it.
1: Oh,
3: so,
1: this is great.
3: Club Marconi.
1: On AstroTurf.
3: You want to be there at 8 o'clock next Friday or before. We're going to be there as a show broadcasting. And then from 8 o'clock, that's when we start firing up the chicken suits.
2: Oh, yeah,
3: and it is game on for the Gascock at Club Marconi next Friday. Socceroos tomorrow against the USA.
1: How does that feel, Kat? Like, where do you stand Australia versus USA being Canadian?
3: Okay, so just set the scene. I've got two passports, Australian and USA.
1: You tell us now.
3: Oh, well, you just have never listened.
2: So
3: are you
2: a USA citizen?
3: I am USA citizen.
1: Okay, your house is on fire. You can only save one passport.
3: Definitely the Australian. Why am I here? It's the Australian one. I have no interest in living in America ever again.
1: I thought you were here because you wanted to work with us.
3: Definitely more on the Aussie side after all the chit-chat. It's so American. You know what f***ed me off about America?
1: Go off.
3: They're so confident and overconfident sometimes. Arrogant.
1: I love
3: and
1: it.
3: Like
2: a little
3: this
2: bit like
3: Mike Grella, this Mike Grella broke. We touched on it with Fozzie. He just grinds my gears.
1: Go on.
5: They wear a yellow shirt. I think that maybe they're getting themselves confused with Brazil or another team that's won something in the past. They've never won anything. I know, I look up what Australians are good at. I see cricket, I see rugby, maybe the Outback. I mean, I'm sure they got some wild safaris out there.
1: Break dance.
5: But I'll tell you one thing they are. It's insecure. It's insecure about football, and it's insecure about Friday night. And I got to tell you something, Pat. I am coming after everybody if they win that game.
3: He is a dead set.
2: I'll tell you what, he's a because if you come up with something, we don't have safaris in Australia.
1: No, not now.
3: No.
2: If you're going to double down and have a crack at us, get information right, brother.
1: That's right.
3: Well, that's thing about America's is they don't understand geography and they don't actually do any research into another country because why would they? Because America's the greatest place on earth.
2: Yeah. And with Mike Grella, right, the greatest thing about him is he's a pundit on the soccer, right?
1: Yep.
2: This is a bloke that's had more clubs than I have. He's got 10 clubs. He's played for 10 soccer clubs.
1: EPL teams.
2: No, not even EPL teams. He's played one game for Leeds United.
1: One game.
2: And it gets even better. So he wants to be a big, he wants to be a proud ambassador for the USA side. He's never played a game for USA.
1: No, he hasn't.
2: Is this like peanut or what?
1: He looks very sick as well while we're going to go at it. He's a sickly looking...
2: He looks Zempic.
1: He looks like he's had too much of Zempic.
2: Oh, bro.
1: When I saw he was 39, I was like, what? I feel
3: 39?
1: He's 39.
2: Have a look at the hairline on it. That's what you call cat's hair.
1: The bloke's been laying face up in our outback for about 15 years. I tell you what. This is really going to grind the gears of our listeners too.
2: Yeah.
1: Because we're not going to say...
2: Dude.
1: I know we're... 7 days late to the party. But I just got back from the US.
2: Yeah,
1: and I tell you now, I was looking for Grella over there.
2: Yeah, we were.
1: The Sopranos got some mafia associates in Washington.
2: Okay.
1: Right? And we were going to bring him back in pieces in my carry-on.
2: So what happens?
1: But no one knew who he was. We couldn't find him.
2: But what happens with this kick their ass on Saturday morning?
1: We need Sydney's real opinion on not only Grella, but the USA.
3: Yeah, let's fire up here. 133-53. I'd love to have both sides as well.
1: Yeah.
3: Are you an American that is living here and is a bit fired up? State your case.
1: All right. Are you upset?
2: Are you upset?
3: Absolutely.
2: Or you can just say It's America.
3: Yeah. 133353. Love to have both sides, but if you're Aussie and you are right on board the Socceroos, we want to hear your opinion on the Americas, or not just the Americas, but the United States of America.
1: Mainly North America.
3: Mainly,
1: but we'll take South America too while we're at it.
3: Only North America. And South America is wonderful.
1: Our best caller will get Cat's dog Louie.
3: This is basically the USA vent line. I mean, we've asked the whole community to get involved. If you are an American living here in Australia, or you're an Aussie that's just a very passionate Socceroos supporter and is furious by that Mike Gorilla bloke that has teed off on our team for no reason whatsoever.
1: Yeah, we're going to have to take it upon ourselves to protect Australia here from the peanut head.
2: You watch me win, I'm going to just fly on him on Monday.
1: You're going
2: to
1: fly over?
2: Yeah, I want to talk. I want a whole segment to myself to fly into this bloke.
1: Well, I still have an Esther.
2: Yeah.
1: You can take it over.
2: Okay.
1: Now, just getting back from the States, there was a few things that really irked me.
3: Oh, go on. This is your tee off line. Go for it.
1: The tipping.
3: Oh, I know.
1: I know, I spoke about it last week. It's 20% now.
2: It's not our fault that they don't pay good wages.
1: It's not our fault they don't have healthcare.
2: Oh, yeah.
3: That's a big one.
2: I'll tell you, healthcare is mine on my sort of priority list. Mine's coffee.
1: Oh.
2: Mate, their coffee
1: is mental health.
2: Yeah. Dog, you know what?
3: Yeah, if you want a dirt-flavoured coffee in a big gulp, it looks like cream on top. It looks disgusting.
1: It looks like Grella if he was coffee.
2: Yeah.
1: If Grella was a drink, he'd be American coffee.
2: Grella and Trump mixed together.
1: Yeah. I still drank it, though, because I needed the caffeine.
2: You need something.
1: Everything else comes in a can. Everything.
2: What's doing?
3: Water.
1: Water is canned over
3: there. Even cheese comes in a can.
2: No,
3: it's
2: cheese
3: disgusting.
2: Comes in like a toothpaste squeezy.
3: Oh,
1: vegetables are in a can.
2: Yeah.
1: Vegetables are in a can.
2: Have a look at them. That's why they look the way they look.
1: The USA chant.
3: Oh, USA. USA. I get sick of hearing
1: that too. The same letters.
3: Mm.
2: No, but ours is better. Ozzy, Ozzy, Ozzy!
1: Oi, oi, oi.
2: Yeah.
1: A-U-S, A-U-S, A-U-S, A-U-S, A-U-S. Also, every city that I went to smelled like piss.
2: Yep.
3: Did it?
1: Not including Dallas. Dallas was all right.
2: Dallas was good.
1: Dallas was great. Dallas Fort Worth was great.
2: And Washington's a piece of crap too.
1: It was just very piss smelling.
2: Well, he's got the house there. That's it.
1: Keep in mind, I did have a coffee in my hand every time.
2: Okay.
1: Which smelled like piss.
3: There you go. 133353. This is your tee off line. We're a little bit fired up because Socceroos take on the USA tomorrow. And this Mike Gorilla bloke, for no reason whatsoever, has just been teeing off against our Socceroos.
5: They wear a yellow shirt. I think that maybe they're getting themselves confused with Brazil or another team that's won something in the past. They've never won anything. I know I look up what Australians are good at. I see cricket. I see rugby, maybe the Outback. I mean, I'm sure they got some wild safaris out there.
1: Great dance.
5: But I'll tell you one thing they are. It's insecure. It's insecure about football, and it's insecure about Friday night. And I got to tell you something, Pat. I am coming after everybody if they win that game.
1: What about Stephen Bradbury? Left that one out.
2: Yeah,
1: oh,
2: one of the greats.
1: Ice skating or whatever they called that, the Bradbury one.
3: Yep, speed skating.
1: Speed skating.
2: Speed skating.
1: So we got a little bit wound up in this last half hour, and it's a Friday. It's meant to be Frisky Friday. It turned into Free Punches Friday coming at USA from every angle. And we asked Sydney,
2: wait till Monday.
1: It's like a vent line, you know. What do you think about the States?
2: Yep.
1: What do you think about this Mike Gorilla bloke?
2: Oh, yes.
1: We got so many calls, but we're running out of time, Sydney. We'd love to hear them all.
2: We couldn't play them all.
1: We've only got a couple minutes left, but we're going to play Simon from Cronulla. And, you know, people from the Shire don't miss.
2: Ooh, no, don't.
1: Simon, you're there, mate.
4: Yeah, guys. How you going?
3: Good.
2: Good, brother.
1: We'll hand the gun to you,
2: buddy. Go off, bro. Give it to him, Simo. Come on, something.
4: Can we invite this guy over, pay for his one-way ticket?
2: Yep.
4: Because he will not be going home in economy or business class. He'll be going home in the cargo holding a body bag.
1: The coroner.
2: That's what we're talking about.
1: That's what we're talking about.
3: Oh, what's
2: that? Just cut out.
1: Jeez, Simon, what's happened?
4: He needs to be the gas cock.
3: That's why he's going in a body bag.
1: At a shooting range.
2: Could you imagine if he was the gas cock? How many people would come, do you reckon?
1: It'd be like Last of the Mohicans.
2: We'd
1: be shooting arrows, throwing axes at him. And it's like when we hit him, like we're
2: another
1: all up
2: one.
1: In one.
2: Another one.
1: DJ Charlie. Yeah. Another axe.
2: Oh, yeah.
1: In the face.
2: One more
1: axe for the boys. Oh, Simon, look what you have done.
2: Oh, you're the best, Simo. We love
1: Simon,
2: that. Can we give Simo a prize? Because I love that. I love the suggestion.
3: That's a fantastic. Okay, so this bloke, Mike Gorilla, as a gas cock next Friday.
1: Mm-hmm. I like it. Simon?
4: Yeah, I love it.
1: What would you do if you just had, okay, he's running. And keep in mind, it's live radio and there could be a couple of kids in the car, maybe a couple.
4: Well, mate, first off, I'd prepare myself and I'd give Cement Gillespie or Steve Folks a call to get their fiberglass shoulder pads.
2: Oh, yeah, that's great. They're
1: the
2: two of the best.
1: Pads, yes.
4: Because then there'd just be absolutely no mercy. Just run as hard as you can and I don't care what hits him first, an elbow, ahead. I do not care.
1: Yep.
4: We just take the guy out.
2: You can't run without our heads. I reckon you ask Calaponga just come in with a shoulder charge, a flying shoulder charge.
3: Yeah, there we go.
2: Or lead with the feet again. Just knock this bloke out.
1: Yeah. Mm. I like tomahawks.
4: Lady could lead with the feet.
1: Oh, Billy Sutton.
2: Oh, wow. Well, you've really perked me up.
1: Simon, you have him. Go. Simon, you got Woodsy's attention. What did you say to him?
2: I didn't hear that correctly.
1: Something about Billy Slater being something about Woods.
4: Yeah, mate. He is a bit of a clown, so, he could lead with the feet, Billy Slater.
2: Oh, yes. The music to my ears, Big Sim. I love that so much.
3: Oh, look, keep your suggestions coming.
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22: I thought it went okay last time.
21: It actually was pretty good.
22: I'd rather be Brian now than our bingle from last week.
21: I agree.
22: Because we come in with experience. We know how each other, our songwriting
21: we know what we're doing now. Yeah. We've got a bit more.
14: Like Simon and Garfunkel.
22: Oh, no, yeah. It's exactly the same.
21: We're veterans at it now.
22: Yeah.
21: Brian, how you going?
23: No, really good, thank you.
21: Oh, Brian, you're good. So you own Clean Wheelie.
23: Yes, Lou, yes.
21: Your bin cleaning specialist is the slogan. I like that. And you like to have a bit of a play around with wheelie. So it's really good, isn't it?
23: We like the puns. We turn wheelie dirty into wheelie clean.
22: I love it, Brian. So what do you do? Just get like high pressure cleaners inside, give it a good swoosh around, obviously, with detergents and stuff. Is that kind of the service?
23: We've actually got two specialised units. One's on a trailer that we tow around. The other one's mounted on the ute.
21: Yeah.
23: We carry our own water, which is rainwater.
21: Yep.
23: We recycle the water through a five-stage filtering system.
21: Wow.
23: And we use, we don't use chemicals, we use environmentally friendly detergents.
22: Jeez, Brian.
21: Wow, I got to write that down. No chemicals. How do you spell environmentally? Environmentally.
22: It's hard. It's a hard rhyme as well, I reckon.
21: Friendly detergent. And how long have you had the business for, Brian?
23: We started up about October, November last year.
21: Yep, and it's going well. You're enjoying it?
23: Really good, yeah.
21: Brian, love that.
22: Brian, question without notice. How do you feel about people putting dog poo into wheelie bins on the street?
23: Doesn't bother us at all.
22: Yeah,
23: we've seen much, much worse.
22: You know what that is, Brian? That's GFB. That's good for business.
21: Yeah.
23: That's right, yes. Yeah.
21: Dog poop, no worries for Brian. It's really good.
22: we welcome that.
21: Now, your main source is your Facebook. What about, have you got Instagram as well?
23: No, we haven't gone down that angle. Yep. We push people towards the Facebook. Yep. It's got our phone number. It's got everything there about the business, and we're getting more photos up so people can see the units themselves.
21: Beautiful.
22: I reckon this might be the content that launches your Instagram page quietly, Brian.
21: You
22: can
21: use this.
22: This will go so viral that you're just going to have no choice but to put it there.
21: I think so. I reckon something fun and upbeat for this.
23: Yes, definitely. That's what we'd like, yeah.
21: I've got a few rhymes already in my head, Brian, and we've got about an hour to get cracking on this.
22: Only 1 hour. Is there any kind of music you like, Brian? I mean, no promises, but do you like a particular style?
23: No, I'm pretty open to everything, bar the, the modern-day doof-doof.
21: Yeah, so we won't be going down that, right?
22: Okay.
21: Is it called EDM?
22: EDM, electronic dance music track for Brian.
21: Cut that one out. Okay, Brian, we're going to get cracking, and we'll report back with the most fabulous business jingle you've ever heard.
22: High expectations, Brian.
21: Mm-hmm.
23: Thanks, Dr. Chris Brown.
21: See you, Brian.
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0: I love how nervous you look.
1: I really don't like this game.
0: Oh, I know. I can tell.
1: Yeah. We haven't played it in a while. Jarch is way better at it than I am, and he's still away, which is not ideal. So it's pretty much a challenge. You get given a word or a phrase. We dial a number. And you need to get the person who answers the phone to say the thing. So we call like businesses. So we've done a aquatic centre.
0: Yep.
1: And Jarch had to say hole in one.
0: Good.
1: He got that.
0: Wow, that's tricky.
1: I did a handyman and I tried to get him to say on the same page.
0: How did that go?
1: I said it worked. Cody, our producer, said it was a no.
0: A lot of shaky of heads.
1: Yeah. I didn't get under the weather with Lash and Beauty. Jarch didn't get out of the blue with pet groomers. Then I didn't get piece of cake for the tattoo parlor.
0: Yeah,
1: so like, it's hard.
0: It's hard. And they're rogue phrases,
1: I know.
0: Right? So I guess that's the whole idea here.
1: Yeah.
0: But you're going to show me how it's done because you're experienced in this.
1: I'm experienced, but not in a good way. So the phrase that I've got to get them to say today is well done.
0: Okay. I mean, it's a very common phrase.
1: Yeah.
0: Yep.
1: And I'm calling a vet.
0: No, you can't call, vets.
1: Well, I have to because... Because you're, yeah.
0: I'm here.
1: Yeah.
0: This will be problematic for me.
1: Exactly. That's why I'm doing it. That's why I picked it.
0: I may know these people.
1: Exactly. Right. Hopefully you do.
2: All right. As we call your colleagues, Chris. Here we go, Lou.
1: Hello. How are you?
3: Good. How are you?
1: I'm really good. My pup isn't too good, though.
3: Oh, okay. I can help.
1: He's sort of limping around. He's got a bit of a sore paw.
3: Okay.
1: I think... potentially from all the tricks he's been doing. So I've taught him how to jump.
3: See? Okay.
1: Which that's quite clever, don't you think?
3: To jump?
1: Yeah.
3: Yeah. Are you onto like the couch or?
1: Yeah, yeah. Like he's not jumping off, you know, a building or anything.
3: Oh, okay.
1: And then I'll get him to high five. So that's, you know, like, you know, if I congratulate him, I might say, you know, oh, such a good job, or...
3: Yeah.
1: What else would I say to congratulate him? You know, woo, he's done it.
3: Yeah.
1: Yeah. And then he's also been high-fiving, so you think that maybe could have hurt his paw.
3: Okay. What was the pet's name? Have you been here before?
1: No, I haven't been here before. His name's Tim. He's a corgi.
3: Okay.
1: Yeah.
3: And how old is...
1: He's three.
3: How old? 3 years old?
1: Yep. And, yeah, so he's pretty clever. Like, you know, I clap for him a lot. He you know, he's my clever little guy. You know, and every time he does it, I go, go you, you know, sort of encouraging words. Like, what would you say to your pet if they, you know, had a high five?
3: Oh, definitely. Say good boy, you know, good job.
1: Yeah.
3: Just encouraging, you know, positive affirmations pretty much.
1: Yeah. Yeah. And what's the other one? It's like a type of steak as well. That's a good affirmation. You know, you go, what is that? I've had a brain fart. You know, it's not good boy. It's like, hang on, it's like a medium rare, but then you also get your steak.
3: Well done.
1: Yes! Yes! Well done! It's well done!
2: She's done it.
1: Oh, my God, I've done it!
2: Well done to you.
0: Yeah, well done. I mean, it's not a hard phrase to say, but...
1: Yeah, but I got him there!
0: Wow. Are there rules against leading the witness? I mean,
1: no,
0: short of spelling out the word.
1: Let him in. I was like, it's a type of steak. It's, you know, it's not medium rare. It's... bang!
0: You stuck with him.
1: Yes!
0: You basically held his hand there. He has probably never heard of a corgi injuring its paw doing a high five.
1: Yeah, or jumping off the couch.
0: Or
2: call Tim.
1: Yeah. It's your turn next. I'm making you do it. Yeah, and you're calling a vet as well.
0: It was funny when you were doing it.
1: Now it's your turn.
0: This is like, this violates my veterinary code. Mm-mm. This is...
1: Mm-mm. Your turn next.
0: You want me to essentially prank call a vet hospital?
1: Yeah. Your turn next.
2: The code will be violated next. It is Lou and Jarch with Chris Brown on Triple M.
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2: Time for this.
5: Say the thing!
1: Wow. I just completed Say the Thing.
0: You did it well.
1: I did. I'm really proud of myself because I think that might be my first time ever doing it. So pretty much it's a challenge. You get given a word or a phrase and we dial a number and you've got to get the person who answers to say the thing.
0: Yeah.
1: So today is... well done is the phrase,
0: yep.
1: And we're calling vets.
0: Yes, we are.
1: Which is, you're going to be able to talk to them a bit more the lingo, though? Or are you going to play dumb?
0: I'm going to play dumb.
1: Okay.
0: I'm going to try to be as far away from a fellow vet and therefore violate every bit of trust that I have in this profession.
1: Yeah.
0: I'm going to try to I'm just going to be a man of the people here.
1: Okay.
0: I'm like...
1: Yeah, I told you. It's nerve-wracking. Yeah.
0: Okay.
2: They also might get starstruck with you. You're a huge deal in the vet community.
1: They might know your voice.
0: They might think a lot less of me after this.
2: All right. Here we go. We're putting in the call.
6: Good afternoon.
0: Hi. My name's Tim. I bring little Luna into you.
6: Yes, how can I help?
0: Yeah, look, I've just got home. Little Luna's been out with the dog walker earlier today, just in one of the neighbourhood parks, I believe, and she's walked into the lounge room and she's had a vomit. So I just wanted to know whether I should bring her in to see you. She's brought up what looks like meat. I haven't fed her meat this morning, so I can only assume that she got the meat in the park with the walker. The walker's saying they haven't seen her eat anything. But is it a problem? The meat looks cooked. I mean, it's not raw or, you know, I guess you'd say like rare or even medium rare. It's more sort of like a grey. I mean, how would you describe that? It's like more of like a meat that looks more...
6: Oiled almost?
0: And then more cooked. Like it's just... You know, when you go, I've got a mental blank, but you know when you go to restaurant...
6: I know what you mean, mince and stuff, when it gets cooked and it goes that weird grey colour before it goes brown?
0: It's not medium rare, it's not even medium, it's the next stage.
6: Yeah.
0: Like...
6: How is she otherwise?
0: Look, she's okay, her behaviour hasn't changed too much. You know, we've sort of... You know, I try to... The dog walker, you know, he does his best, but between you and me, he's not great.
6: Is the dog off the lead?
0: Yeah, I believe so. And I've told him not to do that. But Luna does what Luna wants. I'm just at a bit of a loss. Because if it's raw meat, it's unlike... It's obviously... There's a risk of poisoning. But if the meat is not raw and it's sorry, I'm trying to get the phrase. What am I trying to say here? Sorry, I'm a bit flustered because of the stain on the rug.
6: But worried about getting salmonella or something from eating raw meat.
0: Yes. Exactly. Whether there's been a baiting or anything like that. But I can't see anything else in the meat and the meat. You know, it's not medium well. It's more sort of the grey, like, really cooked meat. You know when you go to a restaurant and you order this steak?
6: Someone's probably dropped it from their lunch, maybe.
0: Yeah.
6: If she's clinically well and she's only had the one vomit, I would probably monitor her for now. But I will have a quick chat with the vet if you would like me to.
0: Yes, that would be...
6: Clinically, she hasn't changed at all. She's fine. She just had the one vom.
0: Just the one. I mean, quite a spectacular one.
6: Yep. Cool. Give me 2 seconds.
0: Sure.
7: Thank you for holding. Please continue to stay on the line.
2: I don't know if she's coming back.
0: What? She might.
2: Oh, I feel like that could be it.
1: No.
0: She might have just worked out the key words.
1: You're out. No win for you, Dr. Harsh, Chris Brown. I'm taking the title of doctor.
0: What's the prize?
1: Yeah. Dr. Sure. LDD.
0: LDD.
1: For the rest of the show.
0: LDD, we'll see you now.
1: Thank you.
2: So much up for grabs. Coming up next, we're talking silliest reasons you ended up in the ER. It's Lou and Judge.
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1: I can't let you leave without a comment section.
0: It is. There is no happier place. Holidays for you and comment sections are your two favourite places to be.
1: 100%. Like, it's... I'm not even sometimes bothering with the content. I'm going straight to the comments.
0: Yeah.
1: Like, I might get 3 seconds through the content and I'll go, I know the comments are going to be pure gold.
0: Don't you find that on Insta? Like, if you see a post and you're like, this is unremarkable, why has it been served to me? You're like, it must be the comment section. So you go straight there.
1: Or sometimes you'll see something and you'll go to the comments, you'll go, oh, I'm not the only one going to hell. Because,
0: right.
1: You know, you're like, well, there's people.
0: Plenty of company. Dark, is it?
1: Some dark people on there. So this one is silliest reasons you ended up in the ER.
0: Yeah. Oh, good.
1: Yeah.
0: Good.
1: My doctor told me to avoid doing whatever I was doing when the incident happened. I was walking. It's sometimes like that, though, like you'll move the wrong way and then your neck will go out.
0: Yeah, yeah.
1: I cut my pinky finger in half trying to cut a bagel with a serrated knife. The bagel was pre-cut. Just pull it apart, mate.
0: It's never fully cut, though. I mean, in defence of the pinky cutter.
1: got to pull it, you know.
2: Didn't the same thing happen to you, though, Lou? Didn't you end up in ER for a paper cut?
1: Everyone needs to stop calling it a paper cut.
2: Everyone's saying paper cut.
1: I
0: was told that on my first day here.
1: No! Right,
2: the induction.
1: It's
0: like Lou, the girl who went to the ER for a paper cut.
1: It was not a paper cut. I would put a Band-Aid on for a paper cut. I was cutting lemons to make lemon-lime tequilas for my friends. the limes, and I sliced my finger on the lime. And I went to ER the next morning. I was with Judge, and he was like, he just bandaged it up with paper.
0: The limes aren't notoriously sharp, though.
1: It was the knife.
0: Oh, the knife in going through the lime.
1: Yeah, going through my finger. And then Judge just bandaged it up on the night. And I woke up in the morning, and my friend Tor took me to ER. It was fun. Well, it wasn't fun, but, like, I got an injection, and then they just bandaged it up for me.
0: Yeah.
1: We had a great time with the nurses.
0: Paper cut's a much better story, so we might just stick with that.
1: Okay. Another one I quite like, he dislocated a shoulder inserting a tampon.
0: Oh.
1: So it's sort of an angle, you guys wouldn't know.
0: It's one for the girls group chat.
1: Yeah, this one's for the girls. Have you ever gone to ER for anything?
0: I have. For
1: a paper cut?
0: No. The
2: tampon related?
0: equally as odd. I once went to the ER for a frisbee injury.
1: Frisbee?
0: I was at a mate's bucks, okay. And so that kind of explains most of it. But we drunkenly were playing like frisbee, but with different rules, and you had to drink if you know. But the frisbees were like heavy. I don't even know if they were frisbees, they were more like dinner plates. And

0: crispies are like light.
1: Yeah.
0: Well, you sure it wasn't, you know, china plates or something?
1: It was solid. It was
0: antiques
1: solid.
0: You're throwing around?
1: But then they gave me, for some reason, gave me some like heavy pain relief, like proper opioids, and I passed out in the... And so I think they thought I had like severe concussion and I was going into some sort of deeper state of head injury.
0: It's just a mixture of beer and opioids.
1: Beer, yeah. Exactly.
2: Have you got a scar there? Is there anything?
1: Yeah, like it's subtle,
2: a little
1: sort
2: bit
1: of there.
0: Yeah. How long ago did that happen?
1: Oh, like 6 years ago.
0: What? See that one on my forehead? Yeah. That little one. Yeah. I tripped on, ran across the road and hit my head on the curb when I was 5. Oh. And I've still got that.
1: When you're young, though, you scar easily.
0: Yeah.
1: Everything grows after that.
0: That should have gone away if yours has gone away.
1: Well, the story should have grown from what it was as well.
0: Last one. I got a severe allergic reaction from a fortune cookie.
1: Oh.
0: It's not ideal.
1: Was it a fortune cookie or was it a sort of fragrant fortune cookie?
0: The old Mary Jane, is that what they call it?
1: Yeah. The Mullumbimby fortune cookie.
2: Oh, the Mullumbimby cookie. Very nice. We've got another massive hour coming up for you next. It's Lou and Judge with Chris Brown on Triple M.
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4: One final time.
6: Yeah.
4: Two callers head-to-head.
6: Yep.
7: I'm going to miss you, Lou. I'm going to miss Evanescence almost as much.
6: Has it been your favourite?
7: Yeah, it's right up there.
6: It's been a lot of fun, hasn't it?
7: Over the weekend, I might even just start writing some fake Evanescence lyrics and just see if I can fool myself.
6: Yeah, just play the game yourself.
7: It hooks me in.
6: We can sing you a double pass if you want.
7: That's very kind. Yeah. Thank you.
6: Well, I have to ask management, but I'm sure they'll say clear. Yes. So two players on the line. We'll read some lyrics. All you need to do is tell us if they're real Evanescence lyrics or we've made them up. You're buzzing with your name. First one to three wins a double pass. We've got George and Jackie on the line. Hello.
8: G'day, guys.
7: Hey, George. Hello. Hey, Jackie.
6: You guys big fans of Evanescence?
8: I am.
6: Okay. Yeah,
7: well
6: Sounds
7: done.
6: Sounds like Jackie might be taking the W here.
9: Yeah, maybe.
7: Feeling that way. Mm. I give a standard warning here. Don't fall for the fakies. Mm. The fake lyrics are tricky. They are right on point. They feel right.
6: Yeah, they actually do. Yeah. I wouldn't be able to tell.
7: It's easier said than done.
6: Yep.
7: Once you're in the thick of battle.
6: Yeah, let's get into it. So buzz in with your name if you think it's fake or real. Okay. Do you want to take it away?
7: Okay, here we go. First one. Call my name and save me from the dark.
8: Jackie,
7: what do you think?
8: Real?
7: That is real.
6: Well done,
7: Jackie.
9: Go, Jackie.
6: Okay. Oh, that's so sweet, George.
7: George, you're lovely.
6: Yeah. Okay. Shouldn't let you conquer me completely.
8: Jackie.
6: Jackie.
8: Real?
6: Yep. Oh.
4: This is a game that's traditionally taken us about half an hour to get through, so this is extraordinary.
7: Jackie, you are one correct answer away from the win and the tickets. George, now's the time for the fight back. Okay.
9: Yes, hopefully.
7: We write our truth across the walls.
8: Jackie.
9: George.
7: Yes, Jackie.
8: I think that's real as well.
7: It's not real.
6: Okay.
7: Jackie, you were so
6: George
7: close.
6: Is back in the running. All that I can't ignore alone at night.
9: George.
8: Jackie.
6: George.
9: I reckon that's real.
6: Well done.
4: George on the board.
7: The fight back begins. Here we go. Where the raindrops, as they're falling, tell a story.
9: George.
8: Jackie.
7: Yes, George.
9: I reckon that's fake.
6: Oh, it's real.
7: It's real, George.
9: Oh, no.
6: Okay. Let me be the one who understands.
8: Jackie.
6: Jackie.
8: Real.
6: That's fake.
7: Fake.
8: What?
7: So we're still two to Jackie, one to George, aren't we?
6: Yeah.
9: I think we got two there, no?
6: We might have to make the fake ones a little bit easier.
4: Two to Jackie, one to George.
7: Two to Jackie, one.
4: I was worried it was going to go too quickly, but I think we're right on par.
7: No, okay. Perfect. We could say it can take an hour. It might just live up to that. Okay. I wear the sorrow like expensive lace.
9: George.
8: Jackie.
6: George?
7: Yes, George.
9: I reckon that's real.
6: It's fake.
7: Fake as well.
9: Oh, come on. It's killing me.
6: Okay. Okay. No angels here, just smoke and skin and slay.
8: Jackie.
6: Yep.
8: Real.
6: It's fake. Because I gave it to you. I said slay at the end. I said, no angels here, just smoke and skin and slay.
7: Brilliant.
8: All right. Your accent.
7: Okay. Here's one. Wake me up inside.
9: George.
7: Wake Jackie. Me up inside.
6: George.
9: That's got to be real.
4: Oh, yep. He's done it. Well done. All right. It's two apiece. Whoever gets the next one correct is winning the double pass.
9: This is killing me.
6: Okay. Mirror talks, but it never says my name. Hey,
8: Jackie.
6: Hey. Yep.
8: Fake.
6: Yay!
4: It's fake. She's done it.
6: Fly edit in the hey.
4: Which means, Jackie,
6: had to be done.
4: You have really won the tickets.
6: Well done.
4: Well done. You're off to see Evanescence.
8: Awesome.
4: Congratulations.
6: Thanks,
4: it is
6: team.
4: Featuring the songs that defined a generation. 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Next up, we're going to speak to our Bingle business and we are going to perform what we've been working on for the last hour. It's coming up, Lou and Josh.
5: Your early afternoon upstarts. Ready to start, ready for Lou and Josh. It's Lou and Josh for your early drive home.
4: 2 to 4 for your early drive home. It is Lou and Josh. It is time to revisit this.
2: Business Jingles.
1: Lou and Josh, riding your business to jingles, just the beginning.
6: Ooh, I'm feeling a little bit nervous.
7: Oh, it's only my second ever bingle. You've got a few behind you.
6: Yeah, but not sort of being the lead singer or guitarist, of the bingle band.
7: And never in bins before. I don't think you've ever written a bin-based jingle.
6: Brian, we've got you back on the line from Clean Wheelie. How are you feeling? Are you confident in us?
3: I'm excited.
6: Okay, good.
7: Brian.
6: That's what we need to hear,
7: yes.
6: Brian.
7: That's belief right there.
6: Yep. So, Brian, I'm
3: 100%.
6: Clean
7: Wheelie,
6: based in Mount Gambier. You clean the bins, you do it for homes, businesses, all that. You wanted something fun and upbeat. Yeah. I think we have delivered on that.
7: You're big on recycled water.
6: Yep.
7: We really wanted to focus on that. And just your can-do attitude. I thought we just wanted to capture that, I thought.
6: Yeah.
7: Yeah,
6: I think
3: awesome. I can't wait. We do enjoy what we do, even though it sounds dirty. There's a sense of achievement once you're finished, and it's good.
6: Yeah,
7: sense of community,
6: like bit of grit and all, yes. Brian.
7: Yeah.
6: Well, I think there's only one thing to do.
7: Yeah, I'd probably lower that expectation from you, Brian. That's the first thing I'd do.
6: I think we've got to take it away.
7: Yeah, yes, and then strap yourself in.
6: Yeah,
7: because you're about to hear your bingle.
6: Okay,
7: are you ready?
3: Awesome. Yes,
6: Ooh.
3: Go for it.

0: recycled.
1: Clean Wheelies on the scene, your bin cleaning specialist.
2: What did you think, Brian?
3: Love it.
2: Yeah!
3: It is awesome. Yeah.
2: Now, Brian, that is yours to do with what you want. You can bin it. You can wheelie bin it.
3: Pardon the pun.
2: Or you can put it on Facebook, start your Instagram, whatever you want. It's up to
3: you. Dr. Chris Brown, thank you very much.
4: Oh, where do you see it? Where do you see it playing out? Where will we hear that beautiful falsetto tone?
3: I'm not sure. I'll have to work on some plan, but I'm sure you'll hear it soon.
2: Great. All the media rollout.
4: All the channels, I'm thinking.
2: Yeah, surely.
3: Definitely.
4: No, we're excited. It's a great business. We really want to support you, get behind you, and hopefully that will just really take the business to a whole new level.
2: I hope so.
3: Yeah. Thanks again, Brian. Really appreciate it.
2: Thanks, mate.
4: Wheelie, love your work, Brian.
5: Oh, there we go. It never ends.
2: See you, Brian.
5: 133353. We are playing You vs. Lou next. Your chance to check out Jackass in cinemas on Triple M.
6: The Early Drive Home with Lou and Judge.
5: The Early Drive Home. It is Lou and Judge. Time for this. Playing for a double pass to go and see Jackass. Jackass invites you to relive the best and experience the last only in cinemas July 2. You're going head-to-head with Louisa. 10 questions. You beat her out. Is that the phrase?
4: Yeah, I think.
2: And I've got my glasses on today, so you better watch out, Helen. I'm coming for you.
7: I've got my glasses on too. I don't know that it'll help.
4: Helen, it will. Me too, actually. It will. You know why the glasses are on? It's because someone's had a couple of losses this week.
2: I've won twice.
4: You've been toppled from your little ivory tower of You versus Lou.
2: Well, Helen, I'd like to see the movie, so I'll be putting my best foot forward.
7: Yeah. Okay.
4: Helen, how are you feeling? Are you on your lunch break at the moment?
7: I am on my lunch break.
4: Good on you.
2: What's for lunch?
7: You don't want to know.
4: Maybe we...
7: Unhealthy food.
2: Yeah, we really want to know. Get it, Helen.
4: Yeah.
2: We're having burgers here.
4: Yeah, we are.
7: Oh, we're having hot chips and gravy.
2: There you go.
4: Beautiful.
2: Nice, Helen.
4: You know what those would be good for, Helen? Going to see Jackass.
7: That's right. It'd be wonderful.
4: Perfect little lead-in.
2: Yeah. Okay.
4: Well, this is going to feel like Jackass, I reckon, because someone is going to take one hell of a fall right here.
5: He's very good. This is why he's paid the big bucks.
4: Great segue. So we're going to put 30 seconds on the clock, Helen. I'm not telling Lou because Lou's already heard it before. But 30 seconds on the clock, got to buzz in with the answer you believe it is. And then we will see who comes out on top after these 10 questions. Are we ready?
2: Yes.
7: Yep.
4: All right. Your time starts now. The Knight of Seven Kingdoms is a spin-off from which series?
2: Game of Thrones.
4: Correct. Which empire did Gladiators originate in?
2: The Roman. What do you mean?
4: It is the Roman Empire. What country was Elon Musk born in?
2: Canada.
4: Nope.
2: Switzerland. Great. America.
4: Nope. Helen, any thoughts?
2: China.
7: France.
4: Nope. There's a subtle accent there.
2: American.
4: Nope.
2: UK.
4: Nope.
2: Scotland, Ireland, England, Wales.
4: Nope.
2: I don't know.
4: Been through most
7: Poland.
4: Of them. Nope. Think lions, think giraffe.
2: Africa. South Africa.
4: Oh, I don't know.
2: Yes.
4: I reckon if you say Africa, you should immediately be withdrawn.
5: No, that's awful.
4: How many ounces are in a pound?
2: 100. 10.
7: 16.
4: Correct, Helen. Which Roman numeral signifies 100?
7: C. M.
4: Correct, C. What does BMW stand for in English?
7: British Motor Works.
4: Nope.
2: Big wagon. Big mean wagon.
4: No. It's a German car company.
2: Yeah, I know what it is.
5: Like the beer cafe?
7: No idea.
4: Oh, yeah. Good tip.
2: No idea.
4: Nope. Awesome. Okay. Bavarian Motor Works. The Hoodoo Gurus have announced a new tour. Who is their front man?
2: Gene Simmons.
4: I'll pay tickets to see that.
2: Paul McCartney.
4: Oh, nope.
7: Oh, dear. No.
4: No idea.
7: Don't know, but no.
4: Dave Faulkner. What do you add to your coffee to make it a mocha?
2: Chocolate.
7: Chocolate.
4: Correct. What time the soccer is playing tomorrow morning?
2: 3 a.m.
4: Nope.
2: 4 a.m.
7: 2 a.m.
2: Oh. No. 1 a.m.
7: 4 a.m.
4: Just keep on playing this.
2: 5.
4: It is 5 a.m. Who is Robert Irwin's sister?
2: Bindi.
7: Bindi.
4: She's Bindi Irwin.
7: Bloody hell.
4: Well, yeah, bloody hell exactly, Helen. You nailed it there.
2: I think I pipped you there, Helen. 6-2. But the producer said it was terrible.
4: You should
2: so
4: see
2: you can have the tickets, Helen.
4: Oh, that's very good.
7: Yeah. Yeah. Thanks, Lou.
2: That's all right. You have a great day. Enjoy your chips and gravy.
7: Thank you.
4: Well done, Helen. Good stuff.
5: It's been 2 weeks with Dr. Chris Brown. Next up, we're going to put the two of you to the test and see just how well you've grown to know each other over this time.
2: Did we just become best friends? Yup.
4: Did we? Or is that about to be put to the test?
5: We'll find out next. It's Lou and Judge.
6: This is the Early Drive Home with Lou and Judge.
5: 2 to 4 for your Early Drive Home. It is Lou and Judge. And Chris Brown has been filling in for Judge for the last couple of weeks. But today, it all comes to an end.
4: It does. A crashing halt. Or just a beautiful sail off into the sunset. I think the decision between what it is decided by what we're about to do now.
2: No, we're doing a quiz how well we know each other.
4: Yeah.
5: So this is all information the two of you have shared
2: over
5: the last fortnight.
4: Yeah.
2: Okay, I'm going to start.
4: Okay.
2: I grew up with a dog that made me fall in love with corgis. What was my childhood corgi called?
4: Oh, it had another kind of human name. It wasn't, no, Benji.
2: Sorry.
4: No.
2: It was Toby.
4: Toby?
2: Yeah.
4: Question for you, Lou. What is my dog's name?
2: Buzzy.
4: I mean, he was here.
2: Doesn't matter. Still remembers.
5: And that's a point for Lou.
4: Okay, well done.
2: Okay. I grew up in New Zealand, but originally my family are from Italy. What part of Italy am I from?
4: Yes. Your family is from the north of Italy, around Venice.
2: Oh, well done.
4: Very good.
2: Okay, you're coming back from back. Not remembering Toby.
4: I'm back. Okay, question for you. Before I decided to be a vet, I wanted to be something else. What was it?
2: I don't know. Was it like an actor or a dancer?
4: Have you seen me dance? It was not the path for me.
2: But biologist? Marine?
4: No. It's not sounding like she's going to get
2: there.
5: Nah, this is all.
4: I wanted to be a pilot.
2: Oh,
4: I did want to fly.
2: So you did want to be a bird.
4: I'm colourblind. Remember, it was the colourblind conversation.
2: Oh, yes. I forgot that. Didn't forget you were colourblind, though, because you were in blue today.
4: Well done.
2: Okay. I've told you about the teddy I sleep with every night in my bed. What toy is he? And bonus points if you know his name.
4: Oh, my God.
2: How dare you not remember this?
4: Oh, he's a chimpanzee and like a little apey sort of.
2: Okay, what's his name?
4: Thing. George.
2: It's a koala and his name is Kevin.
4: That's close.
5: Ape type thing.
4: Honestly, it's like reading a book. I just know everything about you, every detail.
5: Okay, so we're both one for one at this point.
4: I told you a story about my dad during the last 2 weeks, something he's known for.
2: Building the beak for the pelican.
4: Yeah, I'm going to give that to you.
5: Well,
4: he made a fiberglass, the world's first fiberglass beak for a pelican.
2: Yeah, I remember that one. Name one of my favourite smells.
4: Yeah, I remember this one easily. Petrol.
2: Well done.
5: And
4: wood.
2: Yep.
4: And matches. Which was like...
2: Petrol was
4: an interesting combination, I thought. And that stayed with me because I was a little scared.
5: Sounds more like a court transcript, doesn't it?
2: Okay.
4: Lou, what's my favourite thing to do after work on a Tuesday?
2: Swimming. You go swimming with the lads.
4: Good.
2: Yeah.
4: Well done.
2: I know. Like I know exactly what pool it is.
4: Swimming with
2: them. You're always in your wallabies budgies.
4: Yeah, I see the fogged up window outside too. And your little face peering through.
2: Hello. I got absolutely rinsed for my cooking online. What meal was I cooking?
4: Steak.
2: Well done. Steak sandwich, but I'll give that to you.
4: Because you protested it. It's actually, it is harder than it sounds.
2: Yeah, it is.
4: And a lot of people disagree.
2: Mm-hmm. They do. It's a lot.
5: 3 apiece currently.
4: Name one of my favourite smells.
2: You liked petrol as well.
4: I think the petrol might have affected your memory here.
2: Paint?
4: No.
2: Sandalwood, candles, vanilla.
4: No, it was me agreeing with yours.
2: I know what it is, sorry. Oh. Dog's paws.
4: Oh.
2: Yeah.
4: Just snuck you.
2: Because I remember thinking that was weird. And then I thought you were a bit of a weirdo. Is this the last one?
5: Yeah, final one.
4: Okay. What is the score currently?
5: So we're sitting at 4 for Lulu. You've got 3, my friend.
4: Oh, I need this.
5: You do.
2: On day one, we shared our birthdays with each other. When is my birthday? There's no way you're getting that.
4: Okay, I'm going to have a go here because you said you're a Scorpio because I remember thinking star signs, not my thing, but why the star sign actually lodged with me. So I don't know when Scorpios are, but is it like November 20? Is it?
2: You got it.
5: That's
4: incredible.
2: You got it.
4: Wow.
2: Well done. So that means we tied. So we know each other pretty well. Oh, I've got one more.
4: I've still got one more.
5: Yeah.
4: Does this one decide it? Maybe
5: this one will decide.
4: Okay. Oh, actually, maybe not. I also shared my birthday, Lou.
5: Double points, Lou. You can take it with this.
2: I know it's in September.
4: Yeah. What is my birthday?
2: It's in September, isn't
4: it? To the exact day.
5: Here we go. This is for the win, Lou.
2: I've got three ideas in my head: 11th, 16th, or 19th.
4: Oh, you got a 1 in 3 chance of maintaining a friendship beyond this.
2: Tell me
4: two
2: if
4: weeks.
2: Those three are on the right track.
4: You are in the ball game.
2: I'm in the realm.
4: Yeah.
2: The 18th.
4: It's the 11th of September.
5: Chris, you win.
2: Well done. Well done.
4: Forever acquaintances, not quite friends, but
2: It's been good.
4: It's been great.
2: It's been great.
4: But it's not over yet.
5: We will come up and wrap up the show after this.
6: The Early Drive Home with Lou and Jarch.
5: For the final time, it is Lou and Jarch with Dr. Chris Brown. It's been a killer couple of weeks with you.
2: Oh, it's been a lot of fun. It'll be sad to see you go.
4: I've actually loved it.
2: Yeah.
4: And I've loved getting to know you both. You've obviously loved getting to know me.
2: We have.
4: Not quite as much.
2: No,
4: going by the quiz we just did, but it's... Well,
2: I mean, 1 point.
4: It's meant a lot. No,
2: men don't care about their birthdays.
4: Well,
2: not as much. Like, I'd be disappointed if you didn't get mine. You probably didn't care as much.
4: No, not really. Yeah, no, exactly. I'm okay with it. But honestly, welcoming me into a sorry, just getting
2: don't
4: a little
2: cry.
4: Emotional.
2: Yeah.
4: Welcoming me into a show where you know you've got such an established connection and chemistry. I was worried, and it's been great, and
2: I've had a lot of fun too.
4: I've felt the warm embrace of you. I mean, the hug on day one wasn't exactly like an embrace. It was
2: my strong
4: point. Technicality, but it's been lovely, guys, and I've absolutely loved it.
2: No,
4: so
2: I've
4: thank
2: had
4: you.
2: A really great time as well. Thank you so much for filling in with Jarch's small shoes with your big shoes. It's been a lot of fun. It's been great getting to know you as well. I'm not going to get emotional.
4: No.
2: Got a couple of DMs, though, of people saying it's your last day.
4: Really?
2: They said, Jarch is great, but Brownie, please don't go.
4: Oh.
2: Someone said, it must have been weird for Chris. He used to work with animals all the time, and then all of a sudden he's working with a child.
4: Children or animals, they often say, be careful with both, right?
2: Exactly. Well, now you've dealt with both. Chris is a lot more naughty than I thought. His sneaking into the casino yarn was all time.
4: Oh,
2: I thought that too. That really was eye-opening for me. I thought, I like you.
4: James Packer's lawyers have not been in touch, but I'm still waiting.
2: Still a few more days.
5: There's a wild story. You can catch that right now over on the Listener app, Lou and Jarch.
2: Very funny.
5: You can't go back to Hong Kong, essentially.
4: No, basically. Like Ben.
2: The last one. I feel like no one saw Lou and Chris Brown coming, but I must say it's delivered the goods. There you go.
4: That is beautiful.
2: Really nice.
4: Who needs Green Day, a slow motion sort of fade out, black and white outro when I've got a comment like that? That is absolutely lovely, and thank you.
2: We'll do one last hug before we go.
4: We should. Can we make it a good one?
2: We will, I promise.
4: Okay.
2: Thank you once again.
5: We'll do it now.
2: This
5: is our final.
4: Okay. Okay.
2: Time to say goodbye.
4: All right. Well, it's the wrong song. But I'm sorry.
5: Thanks, Chris. We're out of here. We're back on Monday. We'll catch you then.
4: Have a good weekend. Bye.
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16: 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That's the latest traffic on Adelaide's 104.7 Triple M.
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17: Good morning, I'm James Slake. Australia's biggest ever cocaine bust has been uncovered in Western Sydney, with police seizing 2.7 tonnes of the drug hidden underground at a rural property. The Australian Federal Police say the haul is worth an estimated $816 million and was buried in bunkers beneath shipping containers with false floors. The discovery follows a month-long investigation that began with a suspicious truck fire in Mackay, where officers first found cocaine floating nearby. Six people have since been charged. With a new financial year just over a week away, Aussies are being told to tread carefully if they're contemplating using AI to help boost their tax return. A new survey by Compare Club has found more than a third of workers are using or considering AI tools, with nearly one in 10 relying on them entirely to manage their finances. In Australia's housing market's cooling fast, with confidence fading amongst both buyers and sellers. Preliminary clearance rates slipped below 50% nationally last week for the first time since the start of the pandemic.
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0: Triple M Adelaide. Sport.
17: It was an important win for the Bulldogs yesterday, toppling the Saints by 22 points under the lid. Dogs skipper Marcus Bontempelli won the Barker Witten Challenge Plate medal for his 34 disposals, 13 clearances and one goal. While it was injury carnage for the Saints, Tom DeConing went to hospital with rib concerns and co-captain Jack Sinclair has done a calf, ending the game in a moon boot. Coach Ross Lyon says Rowan Marshall will also have scans.
18: I haven't had an in-depth with the medical team, except we think Sinclair's a calf. There's speculation about an Achilles.
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2: 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And now it's time for soccer terminology or sex position.
3: Every time there's something on, like the Olympics or even the Royal Adelaide Show, the producers want me to do this game. And it's all good and well for them because all they have to do is look up the terminology. Mm. I have to find the positions because we're not allowed to look that sort of thing up on the work computers. Mm. And my...
4: Jeepers.
3: Let's just say my targeted ads have become very strange indeed in the last 24 hours. So I have to clear my browser data.
5: Okay,
3: so what I'm going to do is I'm going to read out a word or a phrase and you've got to tell me whether you think it's a soccer terminology, something that it's a move on the field or if it's just a sex position. Right. And I'm not going to explain the sex positions, okay? I'll tell you what the soccer terminology
4: is. Sort of make us understand.
5: I don't just do half your
3: We had codes training yesterday, and I don't want to get taken off air and add another hour to the codes training.
5: Get out. Yeah.
3: Yeah, I don't know.
5: It worked for Cole and Jackie O.
3: Yeah. Sometimes the truth is still...
4: Is it?
5: Well, I don't know.
3: Yeah. That's fair. Okay. Would you like to hear the first one?
5: Yes, please.
3: Is this a... sex position or soccer terminology? Clean sheets.

0: Yeah, clean sheet is soccer.
1: You know that.
2: Yeah, soccer, wouldn't it?
0: So it's when the goalie doesn't let in any goals, he records a clean sheet. There you go.
1: Look, your kids played soccer, didn't they?
0: Yeah. And you want me to bow out of this? I'm not trying to be a smart aleck.
1: And you're a bit of
2: it's
1: a
2: not
1: freak,
2: really a very good sex
1: apparently
2: position
1: in the clean sheet. So
2: if you call it clean sheet.
0: Actually, yeah. Good point, Ruth.
1: Yeah.
0: Not much happened.
3: Not good logic.
2: You need dirty sheets to have a
0: Or you didn't actually make it into the bed.
2: Yeah. True.
3: That's
2: maybe it's on the floor.
0: It started, and that's right. We just never even quite got in there.
1: Yeah. Clean sheets is when you don't even use the bedroom.
0: That's right.
1: I did hear a phrase once that someone said, "Oh, you were so boring in bed, he didn't crease the sheets." So clean sheets could be part of that.
2: Yeah, that could have been
1: a trick. Number two, is it a sex position or a soccer terminology? The chairman.
0: The chairman.
2: Oh, it could be either.
0: It could be.
2: Every
0: club has a chairman.
2: Yeah. Mm. And you could be the chairman in the bedroom.
0: Mm.
2: Or wherever.
0: I'll go sex position.
2: Yeah, I'm thinking I'll head down the sex position.
1: You've done it.
0: Wow.
1: Yep.
0: You're not going to elaborate?
1: Chairman in the boardroom, chairman in the bedroom, apparently.
0: Right. Okay.
1: Let's go with the butter churner.
0: Oh, the butter churner.
1: Mm.
0: I've never heard that at soccer, I must admit.
2: Yeah.
0: Unless it's the lady in the kitchen doing something, I mean,
2: I haven't even heard Zach Butters do that.
0: No, that's right. That has to be sex position.
1: Yeah, it's a sex position, and I'm not going to explain.
2: Yeah, I don't think I want to try that one.
0: The butter churner.
3: Doesn't sound too nice, does it?
1: Downing tools, is it a sex position or is it part of the soccer terminology sort of vernacular? Downing tools.
0: Downing tools. Again, can't say I've heard that at the soccer, but unless it just means that's the end of training or something.
2: Well, that's not a terminology, is it? Are we colluding that in soccer terminology when you finish? No, I'm going sex position.
0: Mm-hmm.
1: It's actually when players intentionally refuse to train or play for their club, so it's sort of a strike.
0: Oh, strike action.
1: Yeah.
0: Righto.
1: But maybe strike was already sort of taken in the terminology, so they went with downing tools. Screamer.
0: Sex position.
2: Yeah, sounds sexy.
0: I've heard screamer in AFL football, but not in soccer.
1: A spectacular goal scored usually from outside of the penalty box, so Beckham's taken a few screamers.
0: Really?
1: On and off the field, apparently.
0: Okay.
1: So there you go. Snow angel. Snow angel. Is it a sex position or is it a soccer term?
0: Cannot be a soccer term. There's no way.
2: Do they play in the snow?
3: True.
0: They do. They do.
1: And it, I'm not going to.
0: Mm-hmm.
1: What are you saying?
2: Sex.
1: Yeah, it's sex position.
0: Yeah.
1: Again, I'm not going to explain
0: that. Can't explain
1: any of
0: that one?
1: No, legally can't.
0: Okay.
1: Sex position or soccer terminology, is it an offside trap?
0: Yeah, it's soccer.
1: All right.
0: Yeah, we've heard that.
1: Yeah, okay.
0: Just by the way, everyone's feverishly
2: Googling. Could probably
0: Googling
2: be offside in the bedroom a bit too.
0: Could be.
1: Yeah.
2: At the end of the session.
0: Yeah.
2: And at the start of the session.
1: Yeah. Mm-hmm.
0: People are just Googling Snow Angel right now as we speak.
1: See, this could be
0: us anything.
1: This could be a defensive tactic where the defensive line moves forward in unison right before an opponent plays a pass, thus putting the attacker offside. Yeah. I mean, it could be either.
0: Run.
1: Let's be honest. And final one, is it soccer terminology or a sex position? Golden arch.
0: golden arch.
2: Could be either.
0: Can't say I've heard that in soccer either, no.
2: Golden arch, I'll go with sex.
1: Yeah, sex position.
0: Yeah.
1: Yeah.
0: And you can't tell us that one either.
1: You know, you just don't want to know, Dits.
0: Sounds like it involves wee.
2: He's gone there. Dehydrated.
0: Yeah.
1: Yeah.
0: Yeah.
1: Yeah. I'm not, neither confirm or deny.
0: Okay.
1: Yeah.
0: If it's golden, you haven't drunk enough water.
1: I'll let that one go through to the keeper.
0: Mm. All right.
3: Boom.
0: Let's finish on that.
3: Ruditz and Loz. Triple M breakfast.
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8: 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At a Burst Water Main at the moment in Burson on Port Wakefield Road near Dieter Road, one lane is closed city bound. And Urgent Gas Works Edwardstown Crossroad near Pine Street, speeds at 40 both ways. 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That's the latest traffic on Adelaide's 104.7 Triple M.
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3: The top five things we learnt on Rude, Dits and Loz this week. Number five. Last week, comedian and Western Bulldogs supporter Will Anderson seemed to make a bet on the Crows game with Rude.
4: Yeah, yeah. There's a big footy game tomorrow night. Ooh, we're going to bottle a plonk or something on this, Will?
5: Crows v Western Bulldogs.
6: All right, fingers crossed.
3: What did the Crows do?
7: Have belted the Western Bulldogs 9-10-64.
3: Belted them! But then this week when Will came on, we learnt he remembered it differently.
4: Hey, Will, do you owe me a bottle of wine or not?
6: Well, no, I had my money on Adelaide. I don't know what you were talking about. We had a bet last week of a bottle on the game, and I backed Adelaide, and you backed the Bulldogs. I don't know what you're talking about, mate. I was
4: absolutely belted them.
6: So I expect that bottle of wine.
4: I'll send it over.
6: I couldn't believe you jumped off last week.
8: Silly. None of us could believe it, Will. Yeah. It was shocking.
4: Crazy. Yeah.
3: Number four. We learned just how much Donald Trump enjoyed the White House celebrations this week.
4: How did the birthday party go? We saw you had a big UFC fight at the White House.
9: No president could have done it like me. I had the best part of the motocross, nitro circus, doing jumps. These jumps aren't even legal. I made them legal just for today for my birthday. Yeah. We had Kid Rock. He was on a jet ski. We had an eagle. He was on a Harley Davidson. We built the best UFC stadium so we could watch these big guys, these big manly guys.
10: We got the picture. Greased up boys.
9: Yeah. Big, huge guys.
10: No, we got the picture.
9: Sweaty guys.
10: We've been on something serious.
3: Number three. We know poor players like Jason Horne-Francis are tough and will play in any conditions.
11: Oh, it is monsoonal type rain.
12: This is ridiculous.
11: Absolutely teeming down.
3: But we learned this week it's not always the case with Jason Horne-Francis' darts team.
13: Unfortunately, the team forfeited. The opposite team.
4: Really? Competitions are unbelievable.
13: So, we got the win, but we don't get to play a game. Unfortunately, you play anyway
4: to keep your form up, your consistency.
13: It was raining and it was cold. And I was like, I'll sit in front of it. But I didn't want to drive.
14: It was raining. We couldn't play darts at the indoor hall.
4: You're not committed. You're a part-timer.
13: I didn't want to be cold. I wanted to sit in front of the fire. So I was actually happy to have the week off.
14: I've heard everything.
13: This is disgrace.
3: Number two, we gave away a brand new house this week and learnt Rosanna may already be organising the removal truck.
15: Oh my God, lucky I'm sitting down.
4: Have you had a look at the house, the $4.3 million home that's now yours?
15: No, because there's no way in the world I would have thought I would want.
4: You better get online right now and have a look at it because it's yours.
8: You're going to absolutely lose your mind.
14: Paul Flynn here is the boss from the Research Foundation.
16: Rosanna, we'd love to see you and your family down at the house this afternoon so we can walk you through your new house.
15: Not being pushy, but what time?
3: Number one. When Tex Walker was in this week, we learned he had a story about the late, great Farmer Tim.
17: Talking about Farmer Tim and buses, I've got a very good story about Farmer Tim and buses.
14: Have you?
17: Maybe I'll tell you.
14: Oh, please do. All right. That would be nice.
4: I look forward to that.
18: 5 minutes later.
17: Yeah, well, I was going to tell you a story about Tim Vince, but I spoke to my lawyer and he said...
14: Just illegal and that won't be going to work.
4: Just for the stands repo.
19: It's a great story.
17: Great story for not on air.
14: No. Yeah. All right.
3: I think the lawyers are a bit wary of Tex ever since this joke.
17: What's the difference between a pregnant woman, a frozen beer and a burnt pizza?
14: Oh, no. No. Are you going with some this?
3: Five things we learnt on Rude, Dits and Loz.
14: There you go. Another massive week on breakfast here on Triple M.
8: Yeah, that's right. 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
1: 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Burstwater Main, Burton Port Wakefield Road near Dieter Road. One lane is closed city bound. Urgent gas works, Edwardstown Cross Road near Pine Street. Speeds at 40 affecting both ways. And slow down for a speed camera. Bry Road, Felix though. 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Content is general in nature. Investing carries risk. That's the latest traffic on Adelaide's 104.7 Triple M.
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19: It's Monday, June 22. Good morning, I'm Sean Maynard. 9 months after four-year-old Gus Lamont vanished from a sheep station near Yunta and his grandmother spoken publicly for the first time, denying any involvement in his disappearance, Josie Murray telling Seven Spotlight police have suggested she may have helped cover up the boy's death, describing the allegation, though, as ludicrous, insisting her family is innocent.
20: We know we're innocent. We absolutely know we're innocent. We know that we couldn't and didn't do anything.
19: A Findon woman's been charged after a woman was allegedly stabbed in the chest at a unit on Noblet Street. The 42-year-old victim taken to hospital with non-life-threatening injuries on Saturday, with police saying the incident was not random. A 22-year-old faces court today. Australia's biggest ever cocaine bust has been uncovered in Western Sydney, with police seizing 2.7 tonnes of the drug. Federal police say the haul is worth an estimated $816 million. It was buried in bunkers beneath shipping containers with false floors, and six people have been charged.
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19: The Crows head into Saturday night showdown full of confidence after their comeback win over Melbourne. Defender James Borlase, who's averaging 9 spoils a game, praising the efforts of fellow backman Mark Keane, who returned from injury.
21: He's so good with his communication, his defensive positioning. It gives me a lot of confidence to roll off and try and help him out in the air as well. So having him back is really important for the rest of our season.
19: Port Adelaide face an injury hit build-up following the loss to Collingwood and the likely season-ending injury to Asava Radicalea. Showdown 60 shape as a blockbuster at Adelaide Oval. And back-to-back wins for Mark Marquez, topping the podium in the Czechia MotoGP, putting himself back in the title fight.
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19: Partly cloudy and 15 in Adelaide today. Mostly sunny, 16 tomorrow. And again on Wednesday, and Loz's Wheelie Bin of Fortune's jackpotted to $15,800. Guess what's in her trash to win the cash? Your next chance to win at 8 this morning with Rude, It's a Loz on Triple M.
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29: Hello, Monday morning, start of a brand new week. How was your weekend, everyone?
30: Not bad. Not bad. Yeah. What'd you get up to, Dits?
29: I learnt that I'm just way, way too old. I had to go to a Bucks night. And my God. Yeah. It's just, I'm parked.
30: You've got to have some influence. Making Bucks days.
29: Do you know what I learnt? I know we do a thing on Monday morning, what we learnt. What I learnt? Young kids, you get into a bar, just have my first drink, go, let's go to another bar.
28: All right,
29: what's wrong with this one?
30: Itchy face.
29: No, let's walk. We'll go to another one.
28: I hate that.
29: I've only got my first drink. No. So then we go to the next bar.
28: I'm a lock-in type of guy. Let's go to another one.
29: I go, but I've got grog in this one. Let's stay here. And it went
30: don't
29: on.
30: Don't you have any influence?
29: All we did was walk around. I couldn't believe it.
28: I don't know how these people orchestrate the group migration.
29: Yeah.
28: Because Me and my friends, there's no way we're getting six of us or seven of us to move to another pub all at the same time.
29: All I did was walk around town. I should have been sober by the end of the night.
28: Yeah.
30: Sounds like you had a good night, Dits. Did you get through unscathed?
29: Yeah, I think I did, yeah.
28: Need to get you some sort of Zimmer frame or something.
29: That's it. Yeah.
30: Get on the scooters again.
29: Yeah. Yeah, I know.
28: Yeah.
29: Yeah, no, I didn't do that, thank God. All right, what's happening this morning?
30: We have got bucket loads to get through. We've got a wheelie bin that still hasn't gone off, but it must be getting close, surely. $16,400 is up for grabs. Are we going to have a clue before we have a guest today?
29: Yeah.
30: Okay, and that was dropped on the listener app
28: Friday? It's already on the listener app if you want to download the app and have a listen. If not, you can hear it at about 7:45.
30: Do your research there. Shazza Dittmar, she'll ring in. I'm sure she's got plenty to say. It's showdown week. We've got rumours. We've got heaps of stuff happening.
0: Yeah, big show on the way. Let's rip into it for your Monday morn. 4 degrees in the city at the moment. Partly cloudy, top of 15 on the way. You are waking up with Roo, Dits and Loz on Triple M. Good morning.

0: 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It's built tough for Aussie conditions when it comes to water heating. 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
2: 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I have got big news.
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4: I think the fuel excise that we've enjoyed the benefit of 26 cents less than what the price would be, even though the price has been pretty high. It's been 26 cents lower than what it would have been if the government didn't halve the fuel excise that they grab off every motorist in Australia. Saved us 26 cents a month. I think it's been for 3 months, hasn't it?
5: Mm-hmm.
4: And it was meant to end at June 30, but they've quite nicely said, well, give you a little bit more discount for another month. So it's going to be around 16 cents a litre for another month. So that is good news for us.
5: At least it stops the instant panic buying, I guess, if it sort of curbs that.
4: Yeah, I don't even know if there's a fuel shortage or if they're under control or all that, but at least the pocket's going to be a little bit more manageable for another month until hopefully the Strait of Hormuz is open and we can go back to normal life.
5: Get a
4: as
5: cranked
4: a car
5: open.
4: Driver.
5: Mm-hmm. Qantas are going to be doing direct flights to London from Sydney, and they're going to go over the North Pole.
4: Over the North Pole.
5: Isn't that, there's something about that that just seems magical almost.
4: Mm. Is that where Santa is?
5: Yeah, that's where Santa is. So they've got to obviously get air traffic control coordinated with him and his flight path.
4: Yeah, good point.
5: Going around Christmas time.
4: Yeah.
5: I don't know whether Santa does any other trips or if he's just a homebody
4: he's
5: for the rest
4: of
5: the
4: year.
5: Yeah. Yeah. Yep.
4: Oh, they're flat out working, aren't
6: they? Bit of a homebody.
5: Yeah, that's true. He's, yeah. What is he going
4: on? So what about
5: on?
4: When
5: vacation?
4: He no, takes off just before Christmas? Mm. Do they have to get people like your brother air
6: clearance,
4: traffic control clearance
6: yeah.
4: and stuff?
6: I would have thought.
5: It still blows my mind that your brother was an air traffic control guy, which is one of the hardest, most brain power jobs on the planet and
6: so
5: the responsibility.
6: No, someone just, in my family's intelligent.
4: Wow.
5: No.
4: Wow.
5: I think you're a very smart man.
6: We
5: but
6: couldn't work it out
5: the
6: either.
5: The pressure of that job is just wild.
6: I think you should be DNA tested that he's actually one of us.
4: Is he the black sheep or are you
6: no,
4: the black
6: he is,
4: sheep?
6: He is definitely.
5: I mean, I only know his Dietmar because I've seen him drink and that's the same
4: today.
5: No. You've got the same sort of liveliness at a party. Let's
6: oh, yeah,
5: right,
6: way. Yeah. I love it when we lead the way, and I'm talking here about Adelaide Oval and things that happen in Adelaide. We know that the MCG has talked about building a hotel the same way that Adelaide Oval did. The other thing that's happening now, it's been announced in the Melbourne Press this morning, Marvel Stadium will do rooftop climbs.
5: Really?
6: Yes, right. On the back of, obviously, the success of Adelaide Oval. So I've just announced that they're going to introduce that as well.
5: Have you done the climb?
6: Well, I haven't, actually, no.
4: Adelaide?
6: Have either of you?
4: Yeah, I've done it a few times.
5: No, I've never done it. I've got nothing against it. It's just never come up, but I would.
4: Fantastic.
5: Would
4: if,
5: like
4: unless
5: to
4: you're
5: do
4: scared
5: it.
4: Of heights.
6: Yeah.
4: And then you didn't like doing it.
6: And something that's very, very Australian.
4: I've actually kicked the goal off the roof.
5: You did it on TV.
6: That's right.
4: And I was shitting myself.
5: I was so nervous for you.
4: I was making out. I wasn't because I'm tough.
5: Yeah.
4: Except when you fall from the top onto Adelaide.
5: Bravery isn't about not being scared. It's about being scared and bloody doing it anyway.
6: Is it?
5: That's
6: is
5: what
6: it?
5: Bravery is.
6: Okay.
5: According to Winston Churchill.
6: I hadn't thought about that, but you're right.
4: Just write that down for me.
6: Something that's very Australian. Vegemite has brought out a mild version.
7: Vegemite Kids has been designed for little palates. There's less salt and a different texture as well. So
8: this one's a lot milder, definitely a lot less salty.
6: Mid-strength Vegemite.
5: I think we need
6: so you can eat and drive.
4: How long has Vegemite been around for?
6: What, I don't know, 100, 50?
5: Like, yeah, they had their 100
4: year. Did
5: we
4: have a birthday?
5: Yeah.
6: But isn't it something that we all just love anyway? Why do they need to sort of mould it, you know?
5: You can make it as mild as you want just by putting the less on, really.
6: Yeah, that's right.
5: I used to make my own Vegemite butter because I like it very mild. So I would mix butter
6: that
5: and Vegemite
6: nice.
5: In a little container and then just spread that straight on. It was exactly the right amount of salt
6: I've had
5: for
6: that.
5: Me.
6: That's beautiful. Yeah.
4: So what's mild? Just heaps less salt.
6: I think so. Yeah, they said a different texture in that grab, different texture. Lower salt.
5: Was it crunchy?
6: I don't know. Anyway, there you go.
0: Read it to Loz. Triple M.
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3: 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A crash at the moment in Wingfield Grand Junction Road at South Road. Burst Water Main in Burton on Port Wakefield Road. One lane is closed citybound near Duda Road. 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
7: Well, thanks, Raymond. This morning's particularly important to have a hot shower. I don't know what the temperature is. It's like minus.
6: It was fresh. It was fresh.
8: 15 or 16 all week during the day. I don't know what it is now, but
7: so I thought I had a shower thought this morning, and it had something to do with the weekend. I tried my first beer on the weekend.
8: It's 4 at the moment.
7: It's 4 degrees at the moment. So I was very grateful for the shower. But I was thinking about beer on the weekend.
8: That's going to really make me wee, by the way.
7: I've never. All right, can we turn that down? It's savoury. It's not a sweet drink. It's not a neutral drink. It's a savoury drink. And it's almost like a cold beer. It's almost like cold soup because it's yeast, right? Mm. So it's like a cold. If you were to heat that up without the carbonation, you could almost use it as a yeasty base for a soup.
6: Right.
7: And I just thought, how weird is it that we drink it with meals like it's a beverage, even though really it's like a food item almost.
6: Use it in batter.
7: That's right. Because it's got all the yeast and the barley and the hops and everything. Yeah. And it just kind of blew my mind. I just never really thought of beer as anything other than a thirst quencher. But I was like, this is cold soup.
8: Don't they call it lunatic soup?
7: Yeah.
6: They do. That's right.
7: I guess there you go.
9: 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Roodits and Loz waking you up for your Monday on Triple M.

0: it was a tale of two games over the weekend, a horror show for Port Adelaide, and a triumphant statement from the Crows. We'll review the round that was in Triple M's Overnight Sport in 5 minutes.
1: Just going to give a little bit of a Tony Modra update, because there's lots of people wanting to know how he's going after his truck accident that happened Thursday afternoon. I think it was 5:15 down near Back Valley, down near Victor Harbour. We had a chat on Friday morning, and over the weekend, it's been a positive weekend. I think it's definitely fair to say he had a really long day on Friday getting operations on his jaw, cheekbone and eye socket. That was, I went to bed and I was still operating on him at that point. So you can imagine how long that was. But Saturday I got a great message, during the football from Erica saying that, they've woken him up, that was awesome, but he was in a lot of pain, as you can imagine, after having all those operations the day before. He remembered everything that happened, if you can believe that. Mm. So, obviously, like, no concussion, no brain injury, which is a huge
2: miracle.
1: A positive, but it's also, you know, a bit of a negative when you can picture all the stuff that's happened. So, great news, he's got no brain issues. A little bit tough emotionally to get through reliving what happened. But also the other great thing was he could deal with all that with Erica around him and his kids and his parents and his family. So that was awesome that they could all be there to look after him. And Erica said that was the best medicine of everything that Tony could have. That was nice that they could do that and sort of share each other's time together. And she just keeps emphasising, you know, every second text about how awesome the hospital is, how unbelievable the staff and doctors are down there. So just want to make sure we keep telling everyone that, because we do give our hospitals a lot of grief in South Australia, but they also do an enormous amount of good work
2: for
1: amazing people like Mods. So let's not forget that. Yesterday, he actually came out of intensive care, which is great. But he's got to go back in and have more surgery today. So good luck with that, Mods, if you're listening. I'm sure you're not, but I hope you are in some way.
2: He's already in pain. Why would he want to be put himself through our show too?
1: So it's been obviously a super tough experience for everyone. It's a miracle not only that he's alive, but he's at least he's at that point where he is right now. So we continue to keep our fingers crossed and continue to wish him all the best and that he keeps improving and he gets better, but certainly going to be a long road back to normality, whatever that is, and might be a few steps forward and a couple steps back here and there, but he's improving and we wish him all the best.
3: Great news. I was just quickly, you were at the football on the weekend. There was a lot of emotion there, wasn't there, at the game at Adelaide Oval?
2: Half of the game was watching it and half of it was talking about Tony Modra and about how amazing he was, and everyone was sort of analysing his technique and his style, and it was just, there's just so much love for that man. It's just wild.
1: The old Godra flags were back up.
2: The original Godra flag, I was looking right at.
4: Was that the original one, or was it made again?
2: No, they pulled out the original Godra flag from the 90s.
1: Wow.
2: How cool is that? And it was all stained.
1: That's 30 years old.
2: I know, it was all stained with all the old.
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4: 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Got ourselves a crash at the moment. Wingfield Grand Junction Road at South Road. Burst Water Main. Burst from Port Wakefield Road near Duda Road. One lane is closed citybound. An urgent gas works. Edwardstown Cross Road near Pine Street. 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
6: Morning, I'm Sean Maynard. A Blake Fairman's been charged with drug trafficking after police allegedly found cocaine during a detection dog operation at Adelaide Railway Station. Officers later searched a CBD hotel room and his home, allegedly uncovering more than 5 kilos of cannabis, cash and drug paraphernalia, and he'll front the judge today. Canberra's extended its temporary fuel tax cut, offering Adelaide drivers about 16 cents a litre off for another month. Experts say households shouldn't be counting on the fuel excise cut for lasting relief, though, with prices still hinging on developments in the Middle East and global supply routes. With the new financial year just over a week away, Aussies are being told to tread carefully if they're contemplating using AI to help boost their tax returns. A new survey by Compare Club finding more than a third of workers are using or considering AI tools. The local housing market is cooling, with confidence fading among both buyers and sellers. Preliminary clearance rates slipping below 50% nationally last week for the first time since the start of the pandemic.
7: Give me fuel!
6: Checking Triple M Fuel Watch Unleaded, sitting at around $1.55 a litre this morning. Diesel averaging around $1.86 a litre.
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6: Partly cloudy and 15 in Adelaide today. Mostly sunny, 16 tomorrow and again on Wednesday. And Loz's Willy Bin of Fortune's jackpotted to $15,800. Guess what's in her trash to win the cash? Your next chance to win at 8 this morning with Rude It's a Loz on Triple M.
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11: Rochelle comes in. The icing on the...

0: asleep, but now we're awake. The last 3 weeks have told the competition Adelaide are back and they're coming. Crows home by 17 over Melbourne in a cracking game here at the Adelaide Oval.
1: To finish it off the way we did, hopefully you noticed that just looked very, they were so organised. The guys were disciplined. And it helps when you have 46,000 plus fans.
2: At 46,000 was a good turnout for a 12:45 on a Saturday afternoon. It's probably the worst time slot to get people there. So well done to the people who rocked up. But it was a tough game. Melbourne were really, really good. Their pressure they put on Adelaide was first class, and Adelaide really didn't handle it super well. But they managed to just grind their way through and ran over the top of them in the last quarter. I think they had 10 scoring shots to one in the last quarter. But I was surprised how good Melbourne were. I hadn't seen them too much this year, but they were fourth on the ladder for a reason, and they were really good. They moved the ball well. They did things to Adelaide that no one else has been able to do in the last few weeks. So full credit to Melbourne, but full credit to Adelaide to get the win. Mark Keane coming back from two SANFL games after a broken leg was superb. His ball movement was amazing. And one person who wasn't even in the best players in the paper over the weekend, I don't know what the reporter was doing, who was watching it, James Peatling shut down Cozzy Pickett, one of the top half a dozen players in the competition, and he had zero influence on the game. James Peatling was nearly best on ground for me, deserves a mention. But it was all played well. Josh Worrell back this week after being out with an illness. And Adelaide said they dedicated the win to Tony Modra afterwards. So well done to everyone at the Crows.
0: There it is. It's all over. And the Pies, 27-point winners. And as BT said, 6.5 now for the year as they eye off the wild card round.
3: We got entries, but our method going inside 50 was really poor. In the conditions, you know, not getting that deep enough. Take the feedback from the game, learn from it. The fact that we got our inside 50s was really positive. Obviously, it's a big game with the showdown next week, so we need to rally, we need to get ourselves up.
2: Port Adelaide, I tipped them on Friday, and they had their chances to win this game. The scoreboard, if you look at it now, you'll go, oh, they got beaten by 20-odd points, they have no chance. They had more inside 50s, contested possessions, clearances. Scoring shots was only one difference. They didn't convert in front of goal again. It's now an issue that's been happening for quite a while, and they've been very good defensively. Part of the reason is they kick it to the boundary a lot when they go in the forward line, and then they have tough shots on goal. So Josh is going to have to work out whether he wants to go to the top of the square and get better accuracy or keep playing a little bit conservatively with the wide entries. But they're in it, they're mixing it, and they had nothing go right with injuries. Jack Lukosius was playing probably his best game for a while early on. McKinlay's been an improver all year. He's now out injured, and Asava Radigalia was having the game of his life after having a great game last week, and he's done a patella tendon, which is worse than an ACL. It's a harder operation for the surgeons to do, so he's going to be out for a long period of time. So not much right, unfortunately, going for Port Adelaide. How did you see it, Ditz?
4: No, I agree with everything you said. They've got to get it right in front of goal, and I don't know how many weeks it takes. What round are we up to?
2: Well,
4: round 16, and you're still getting it wrong. You got to do something about it.
2: Yeah, but they're also doing a lot right. And thing with it, their defensive side of it, it's been awesome. They're just going to have to take a little bit more risks with their entries, I think.
4: Yeah. Hey, this is a great story. Thunderbirds are through to a third grand final in 4 years after beating the Vixens by 14 in the semi-final. Here's co-captain Shamira Sterling-Humphrey.
5: Had to give the ladies a talk saying this is big girls netball. We need to put our big girls on this on. So we came out in that second half firing and knowing that if we're up by 10, no matter if they take the super shots, they can't catch us.
4: There you go, week off, and then they got the granny.
2: You need your big boys' undies on in the showdown. You need your big girls' undies on in the grand final.
4: That's everyone, get your undies on. That's how you win.
2: And then get them off after you win.
4: That's it.
6: That's the rules. That's our look at sport. Thanks to Weeks Homes. Get 30K cash back with Weeks Homes. Your dream home is closer than you think. And speaking of sport, Tex Walker joins us live in the studio ahead of the showdown this weekend. Tune in at 7:10 tomorrow. Up next, we'll have a chat with Kitty Flanagan. It's Triple M.

0: It's 6:45 on the dot with Roo, Dietz and Loz on Triple M All, and your 50K no-repeat workday is back from 9 o'clock this morning, all thanks to Sydney Tools. 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
2: Are you still surfing?
3: Yeah, but not for a few years.
2: But you own a board?
3: Yeah, it's somewhere.
2: Drawn to the ocean.
1: Now, she's being drawn back to the stage for a stand-up tour.
2: Smash it out. Just keep smashing it out, babes. Yeah, smash it out of the park. Yeah. I think I'll get involved with this. Smashed a cup of tea, Earl Grey. Piece of toast. Got my car, smashed it. That was unfortunate.
1: Please welcome to Triple M Breakfast, Kitty Flanagan.
4: Oh, one of our absolute faves. Good morning, Kitty.
5: Oh, good morning, and right back at you. Adelaide's my favourite.
6: Yeah, oh, you'll be Kitty. Smashing it at the Festival Centre Tuesday, July 14 to July 19.
5: Yes. A very special place in my heart, Adelaide. It was the first place I ever sold out shows.
4: Really? Oh, really? Is that right?
7: Was that last year? Or? I'm kidding.
4: Don't say
7: that. I'm obsessed with you, Kitty. Yeah. I don't know where that
6: comes from.
7: My love language is bullying. You should know that as we go into
5: clearly.
7: This. Yes, yes.
4: Now, I've got a little note here that you're not allowed to mention your mum anymore in the shows. What's happened?
5: Oh, look. You know, I mean, it gets harder. You think, where do I draw my material from? Mm. And when you get to a certain age, God, your mother becomes a lot of material, doesn't she? On the last tour, I did talk about it, and I referred to the fact that, you know, 90% of the time, all good, 10% of the time, there's a monkey running that brain.
7: Yeah.
5: And, and she wasn't happy about it because I referred to that part of the brain as Coco, and all of her friends at golf kept calling her Coco because they'd all come to see the show.
6: Oh, it's probably ruined her golf game.
5: Strict instructions now, no talk about mum. Right. So I've moved on to ex-boyfriends.
6: So when she's about to do a four-foot putt, good luck, Coco.
7: Coco.
5: Yes, exactly. Oh, bit of heckling.
7: Yeah. Now, Ditz almost did it in the intro. You nearly did.
4: I was nearly fine.
7: There's a famous viral moment of you on the project.
8: We're joined now by the Oracle on Everything, Kitty Flanagan. Now, Kitty, should I be worried about my job?
2: Well, if you keep calling me Clitty, you should, yeah.
7: Yeah, have you received a new load of followers because of this? Because every time I see this on Instagram, it's got like a million likes and it's always a different post. Surely, that have you got a bunch of Clitty fans in the audience when you're performing live?
6: Excuse me.
5: I think the best thing about that clip that never comes up is that it's Andrew Rochford, who, as you said, is a doctor.
7: Mm.
5: And at the time, they kind of had revolving hosts on the project.
7: Mm-hmm.
5: And I think later on in the clip, I said, well, you should know, you're a bloody vet. And he's not even a vet. I was getting him confused with the other one.
7: No one knew what was going on.
6: Well, tell us about Glad Game.
5: Oh, now, Glad Game, do any of you know what the reference is?
4: No.
5: I'm discovering that. I thought it was a really common reference, and no one is aware of it. It's from a book called Pollyanna, which is a kid's storybook from years and years ago. And like I said, I thought everyone had a childhood where people read Pollyanna to you because I'm, you know, clearly born in the 1920s. And Glad Game is this thing that Pollyanna is taught where you take any situation, no matter how dismal or miserable or depressing, and you find something to be glad about. It's a good game, except the way that she was taught it was on Christmas morning when Dad gave her a pair of crutches for Christmas.
6: Right.
5: Clearly left shopping too late and had to go to the medical supply store the night before at the chemist.
7: Yep.
5: And when she opened them up, he said, hey, why don't you be glad about the fact that you don't need those crutches?
7: Oh.
5: This is 1913. And, I mean, talk about harsh lessons for kids.
6: Mm.
5: Yeah. God. We would call that gaslighting a young woman
7: yes,
5: now.
7: That's right.
5: You know, back in the day, it was the Glad Game.
4: A silver lining.
5: So that's what it's about, finding a little kernel of positivity.
6: All right. Well, that's a good way to live.
7: Have you ever, what's the most sort of most dire situation you've been able to turn around with a little kernel?
5: Oh, God. Well, just recently here in Perth, we were staying in the worst Airbnb ever.
7: Mm.
5: Like the worst. Like furnished at the tip shop.
7: Yeah.
6: Oh.
5: And so cold, absolutely freezing. But Glad Game, I'm in charge of this tour, so we moved.
7: Oh, well, there you go. You're the boss.
5: I just remembered, but it took me four nights to remember I'm the boss.
7: Yes.
5: So, hang on a minute. Who's in charge of this tour? Oh, that's right. I am.
7: Yeah, sometimes you can go, we can just go somewhere, like, you know, there's pukes it's on the pillow at this end. I don't want to be here.
5: But it's funny how you go, oh, no, we're here now.
7: We just
5: like,
7: have to
5: do
7: it.
5: You're allowed to move. Yep. You're allowed to move.
7: Glad game. I love it.
5: Yeah.
4: Well, Kitty, thanks for talking to us. On your way to Adelaide, we can't wait. Glad game is the name of the show. That's why we're talking all about that. We're looking forward to seeing you in Adelaide.
5: So looking forward to seeing you guys. Thank you very much for having me.
4: There she is, Kitty Flanagan.
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10: 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A crash at the moment, Crafers on the freeway up track near the Crafers ramp. Also, Wingfield Grand Junction Road at South Road. 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
4: 6.55 on this Monday morning, a bit of a World Cup update. I like my little quirky stories that come out of the World Cup. There's some funny things going on. Just predicting this Friday, world record of the World Cup, sickies, I reckon.
7: Oh, yeah.
4: Loz, the Socceroos play at 11.30 on Friday against Paraguay.
6: Great.
4: How many sickies in Australia do you think?
6: Do I reckon you'd go to work and then just... I'm actually feeling a little bit...
4: Yeah.
6: I'll just go home and take it easy.
4: Would you bother going first or just...
6: It's probably going to stand out a bit, isn't it?
4: Straight to the rubbity. Get all
7: Do you know who I feel for? People who are genuinely ill on Friday.
4: Oh, I know. Yeah, exactly.
7: No one's going to believe
4: it.
7: No,
4: nah, yeah, right,
7: no one's going to
4: yeah,
7: believe
4: right,
7: it.
4: Cool. Yeah.
6: It might be a Bob Hawke moment.
7: Yeah.
4: Yes, that's right. That was Australia too, wasn't it?
7: Yeah,
4: America's Cup. Hey, something else that's happened. I told you last week, they've brought in some different rules for this World Cup. One of them was you can't talk with your hand over your mouth.
7: Oh, yeah.
4: You said that. Paraguayan player. Yeah. We play Paraguay, by the way. Red card, put his hand over his mouth to abuse an opponent. Because they reckon it's about racial abuse. They're covering their mouth so that you can't see what they're saying. Lip readers can, you know.
6: They're swearing is not the issue, it's all about that.
4: I think it's about racial abuse. So this Paraguayan player, Miguel Almirón, one of their star players, hand over his mouth when he was talking to an opponent. Red card, straight off.
6: Yeah.
4: Harsh, isn't it?
7: Harsh rule. Don't do it.
4: And the other one is, I think, have you been to America, Loz?
7: No, never.
4: Never been there?
7: No.
4: Rue, one thing I'd say about America, a great place to go to, the food is crap.
7: Yeah.
4: Like, they eat really bad.
7: Yeah.
4: Their food is junk.
7: Horrendous.
4: They invented junk food.
7: Yeah.
4: Norwegians, they've had enough. The Norwegian team has flown in its own food, 300 kilograms of Atlantic salmon.
7: Wow.
4: 6,000 oranges. And 100-and-something kilograms of their own cheese. So they're just eating their own Atlantic salmon.
6: Well, Trump, he loves his Coke at McDonald's, doesn't he?
7: Yeah.
4: That's right.
6: He's the role model.
4: So the food's crap.
7: Yeah.
4: that's what I got out of the World Cup
7: salmon.
4: Over the weekend.
7: Yeah. Oranges.
4: Atlantic salmon.
7: There
4: Good
7: you
4: for
7: go.
4: You.
8: It's a Loz. 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

0: Big hour on the way with Roo, Ditz, and Loz. We reveal a brand new clue for Loz's wheelie bin of fortune, now sitting at $16,400. That and more.
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0: It is on the listener app now.
2: So you can go and get it.
3: Okay.
0: Yeah, you can grab it now. Otherwise, that is on the way after 7 o'clock as well.
4: Jazz and Dimmer. Down the back. Shields Jewelers. 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Just like me footy tips. Never wrong. Good on you, Shields.
1: Oh, she rings in every week on a Monday morning. Sure, she's does. Port's biggest fan. She's your second cousin, Ditz. You need to get hold of her. Shaz and Ditmar were talking about. Shaz, another big weekend of sport. How did you see it?
5: Seriously, I should have stayed in bed on Saturday, guys. What a boring game that was. No goals after half time. I mean, this sport, it's just not for me, fellas.
3: Oh, did you get up to watch the Socceroos, Shaz?
5: No, I'm talking about Port Adelaide, Ditz. We can't kick the goal, honestly. I mean, I've seen better legs on a snake. You know, well, there were a few boys out there that sort of did me proud. I thought there were a few out there on the MCG who stood up and looked steady on their feet.
1: Who were they, Shaz?
5: The Seagulls. I think Stewie Jew dropped a few hot chips on the oval at halftime.
1: Oh,
5: really,
1: that's
5: if only we could motivate the players like that. On the plus side, though, of course, the worse Port get, the funnier I get. So we may as well just take the season as it takes. Get a few laughs, get a few draft picks,
3: What about that nasty collision between Asava Radigali and Todd Marshall in the third term?
5: Oh, that was rough. Very nasty. How is Asava going, do you know?
3: Well,
1: no, he's got a bung knee.
3: He'll be out for 12 months, but the doctor reckons.
5: 12 months? God, I did less in the clink for armed robbery. Bloody hell, I mean, we're going to miss him badly. And what about Marshall? How's he going?
1: He's okay from all reports. Doctor says he's right to play next week.
5: Right to play. Right, okay. Do you reckon it's worth getting a second opinion, or?
1: you are brutal.
5: Good to double check these things.
3: Look, Shaz, seriously, the injuries really are mounting. Jack Lukosius, Ewan McKinlay, they went off injured. Are you as concerned as I am?
5: Yes, Ditch, by the oath I'm concerned. This is the biggest injury crisis Port have faced since you went down with gout.
3: Yeah, that's right.
5: I do think, though, Lukosius will be all right, because he's got another 4 years left on his contract, so he should play for, I don't know, what, three more games for you?
1: Shaz, have you heard about Ditz's playing darts alongside Jason Horne Francis with some of the other Port boys tonight?
5: How bad is their depth that they need Ditmar? We smoke darts. We don't throw darts, all right? And you'd want to be careful if I were you. It's a dangerous sport anyway, but if these players throw like they kick, then you could end up looking like one of Nana Jan's pincushions, mate.
1: Mix Georgiatis is not down there tonight.
3: Listen, before you go... Now, it's showdown week. I'm wrapped in this portal wearing the prison bars in honour of the historic 1914 Premiership team. Great to see, isn't it, Shaz?
5: It is. I didn't think that was the reason, though. I thought it was in honour of Nick Stevens, but no, it's fantastic.
1: Fantastic. Oh, no.
5: Love to see it.
1: we're going to have to leave.
3: Can we offend anyone else in this?
1: This might be an old-timer, Shaz. Now, just not because I want the Crows to win this weekend, but if the Crows can smash Port, you're going to be brilliant again next Monday. We'll see you then.
5: I don't think you'll ever hear from me again if that happens,
1: right?
5: I'll be gone forever.
1: All right, Shaz.
5: Down the pair.
0: Through it's a loss. 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
8: Good morning, I'm Sean Maynard. Well, the grandmother of missing South Australian boy Gus Lamont has broken her silence, saying police believe she may have been involved in covering up the four-year-old's disappearance. Now, Josie Murray telling Seven Spotlight the claim is ludicrous.
9: It's ludicrous. It just, yeah, doesn't make sense. Why would you inflict what's happening to us now?
8: Tony Modra remained in many people's thoughts over the weekend. The Crows icon was badly injured in a truck crash late last week. Friend Mark Ricciuto says he's doing better, but has more surgery to come with a long recovery ahead of him.
10: Yesterday, he actually came out of intensive care, which is great. But he's got to go back in and have more surgery today. Good luck with that, Mods.
8: Australians are being urged to stay alert after the H5 bird flu strain was detected in a wild seabird in Western Australia. Premier Peter Malinauskas is calling a special meeting today, with authorities stressing there are currently no confirmed cases here in South Australia. Canberra has extended its temporary fuel tax cut, offering drivers about 16 cents a litre off for another month.
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6: 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Sport.
8: Adelaide will take winning momentum into next week's showdown after climbing into the AFL top five with a win over Melbourne. James Borlase says he's enjoying his role in Adelaide's stacked back line.
11: It definitely took me a while to develop. I thought I was probably ready, a couple years ago, but the first sort of time in 6 years, I got a good run at it. I'm just, excited for the opportunity at the moment.
8: Howe will spend the week reshuffling after a tough loss to Collingwood and a major injury blow to Asava Radicalea. Both sides have plenty to play for under the Adelaide Oval Lights.
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8: Partly cloudy and 15 in Adelaide today. Mostly sunny, 16 tomorrow and again on Wednesday. And Loz's Willie Bin of Fortune's jackpotted to $15,800. Guess what's in her trash to win the cash? Your next chance to win at 8 this morning with Rude, Itz and Loz on Triple M.
6: 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Back in 30 seconds.
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14: Hello, on this Monday morning, we've got a clue coming up for Loz's wheelie bin.
15: Yep. And then we got another guest at 8 o'clock, or probably just a bit after 8. We're already running late, so there you
10: just
15: go.
10: Correction, $16,400 up for grabs.
16: Ooh. Are they getting close, Loz?
15: Can't say. Can't say whether they're getting close.
10: Try and trick every now and then, though.
15: But let's just put it this way, the clues are really starting to get quite obvious.
14: Are they? Pointed.
15: Yeah.
10: Oh.
15: Yeah. Okay. So
10: the last clues are the best clues.
15: Go on the listener app right now, or you can stay tuned and hear it in about half an hour live on air, but there is another clue on there.
10: All right, look forward to that. We've got $500 for Rumour of the Week coming up. We've got to confirm a couple as well, but right now it's time for Battle of the Sexes, where you can win $250 cash. All you have to do is answer a few questions, go head-to-head with the opposite sex. You can use lifelines if you need to, but there's $250 up for grabs, 1-333-53.
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0: Not too far away from having another guess at what's in Loz's Wheelie Bin of Fortune. $16,400 up for grabs this morning and a brand new clue on the way as well. That's in half an hour.
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4: All right, let's go to Woodside. G'day, Chris.
5: Hey, how you going, Roo?
4: Be chilly up at Woodside.
5: Oh, big 3 degrees up here this morning.
6: Three
4: bit of fog?
5: Yeah, a little bit.
7: Oh, I stayed up there recently. It was beautiful.
4: Yeah, I love that.
5: Yeah, I heard you at the Betty. That's our local.
7: Right. I might have popped in for a minute.
4: Oh, yeah. Has he badged himself, Chris, or not?
5: We were away, so we didn't get to see his lovers.
4: No, he didn't miss much, Chris.
7: All right. Chris, you're up against Joe from Aldinga Beach. G'day, Joe.
8: Good morning.
7: What do you do, Joe?
8: I'm a supervisor for a construction company.
4: Good on you, Joe.
7: Well done. Loads of construction. You're keeping this company, this country going. Well done. All right, let's rip into it, shall we? Now, your name is your buzzer, and you've got a lifeline each.
8: No worries.
4: All right, here we go, ladies and gentlemen. Let's win $250 cash. Which gender is more likely to be colourblind?
7: Chris got in first.
8: I'm giving up.
5: Women?
6: Did you say women?
4: You said women.
5: Yep.
7: Oh, there you go, Joe. Free hit for you, Joe.
8: Good. All planned.
4: Well, say what you need to say.
8: Sorry?
6: What's the answer?
8: Oh, man.
4: Right, this is your first and last warning, Joe, for bad behaviour, okay?
8: Sorry, Ro.
4: That's all right.
7: Bit of discipline.
4: Question number two, Loz.
6: What is the nickname of Australia's national rugby union team?
8: Joe.
7: Yes, Joe.
8: Wallabies.
7: Well done.
4: Nice.
7: The Wallabies. 2-0, Joe.
4: Come on, Chris.
7: Question three. What type of flour is used to thicken sausages?
6: Sauces.
7: Oh, is that... God, how am I going?
9: How do you thicken a sausage?
4: Are you still at the Buck Show or not?
7: Yeah, I am.
4: So what type of flour is used to thicken sauces?
8: Joe.
7: Yes, Joe, for the win.
8: Corn flour.
7: Is it? There you go.
4: Well, Joe,
7: it would be the same if you were thickening sausages.
4: Unlucky.
6: I don't think so, Chris. No.
4: Just Joe, you were good after a bad start.
7: Yeah.
4: Well done, mate. Right.
8: Yeah.
4: Well
8: done. Bit like the Crows on Saturday against Port, straight set.
7: Get him off.
4: Oh, Joe, I'm not even giving you your prize. Oh. Nah, you got to have the 250, but you're pushing the boundaries there, Joe. You have a good day and... I'm not smart ass Crows or Port supporters.
6: No, I really liked Chris.
4: Nah, good on you, Joe.
6: Sorry,
4: probably
6: Bruce.
4: A good fella. Anyway, what do we got coming up?
6: We've got plenty of stuff.
4: We've got a clue coming up.
6: Another clue coming up. And I want to talk about something I heard at the game, which a few people are aware of, but it's the idea that a curse has been placed upon the Adelaide Crows. And there's only one way to lift it.
4: You're not going woo-woo on this again.
6: It's Triple M.
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12: 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Investing carries risk. Quite a few crashes at the moment. Mansfield Park, Hanson Road near Grand Junction Road at South Road and Wingfield, Morphabale States Road at Baines Road, and Crafers on the freeway up track near the Crafers ramp. 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That's the latest traffic on Adelaide's 104.7 Triple M.
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7: 727 Rooditz and Loz. 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She was on fire.
6: She was fired
7: on
6: up.
7: Fire.
4: PB,
7: yeah.
4: I'd say.
7: Yeah, personal best.
6: The
7: yeah.
6: worse that Port do, the better she does.
7: I think
6: it's
7: so.
6: An awful
7: I think
6: situation.
7: You're right. Yeah.
6: Yeah.
34: So we've got a barrack for them.
6: Yeah. Yeah, that's right. New clue coming up, by the way, in about 20 minutes.
7: New clue?
6: Yeah.
7: For the wheelie bin, $16,400.
0: Yeah, right. Is what we will be playing for at 8 o'clock this morning. Keep it locked with Roo, Dits and Loz on Triple M.

0: It's 7:32 as you wake up with Roo, Dits and Loz. And of course, from 9 o'clock this morning, your 50K No Repeat Workday is back, where every song could net you $50,000. Keep it locked.
1: Ever heard of the curse of the great Bambino?
2: I have heard of it.
3: To do with
2: Bambino?
3: Baseball?
1: Yeah. So do you know who Babe Ruth is?
2: Yeah.
1: Yep. So he was traded to the Knicks, or the Yankees. From the Red Sox in the 30s, and basically everyone was so upset by it. They thought it was just the biggest betrayal. They did for $125,000 back then. It was a lot of money. And they just thought, how could you give up the greatest of the greatest, the great Bambino? How could you do that? And it took 86 years before the Red Sox were able to win a World Series again after that.
2: Wow.
1: And they put it down to a curse. It was like, and they would get close, and they had, like, throughout the 80s and 90s, they had some really close moments, and it always ended in heartbreak.
2: Oh.
1: Well, they say that a curse has been placed upon the Adelaide Crows.
2: What?
1: For trading Tony Modra to Frio.
2: Who's they? Who's they?
1: The people in the stadium, the crowd at the Crows the other day.
3: So this is being talked about on Saturday.
1: It's been a sort of myth for a while. And ever since they've said that, particularly jumper number 6 has been really hard, that, you know, people haven't necessarily thrived in that jumper, that, like, no one ever will again. And apparently the only way for the curse
2: to be lifted... Curtin's number?
3: Yeah, Dan Curtin.
1: Curtin's doing all right now.
3: Yeah.
1: The only way for the curse to be lifted is... Injured at the start of the year, that's true.
3: Yes,
1: plagued by injuries and that sort of thing, is for Freo to win their first flag, and then it'll be a clean slate.
3: Then it'll be lifted.
1: Yeah.
3: So you need Freo to win.
1: Yeah. If not, I mean, you know, if not us, then go for Freo, apparently.
2: Okay. They got close.
1: Yeah, they did, 2013.
2: Should have won that game.
1: Hawthorn. I feel like Freo is truly a team I have no ill will towards.
2: Right.
1: I don't mind watching Freo play.
2: Because they don't usually beat anyone.
1: They're just sort of
3: inoffensive, aren't they?
1: Yeah. And they're not from Melbourne. They're sort of just not cutting anyone's lunch, you know.
3: Yeah.
1: And I always loved Nat Fyfe. You know, I just quite like
2: Freo. Now you're getting personal.
1: Yeah. He's just really attractive. And
2: all right, well, tell Fyfe to get the Dockers to win.
1: Other than this.
2: No, that can't work.
1: We need them to win. We need them to win, apparently, to lift this curse. But sporting curses are a thing. People have some real...
2: What? There are other curses out there, is there?
1: Yeah, and look, I've sort of looked them up. They're not teams anyone would know, but around the world there are teams that haven't won for decades and things like that, or can't win a grand final, or can't win their version of that because of something that's apparently some sort of curse. And maybe it's just a mental thing more than anything.
3: Or they're just crap.
2: Or it's a combination of both.
1: But people really believe that. People really did think that about Babe Ruth, though. And that is a long time, 86 years.
3: Yeah, very famous, yeah.
1: Yeah.
2: All right, let's hope there is no Freo curse.
1: Yeah.
0: It's Reddits and Loz, Triple M. When the wheels
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9: 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Few crashes for the moment. Mansfield Park, Hanson Road, Nick Rand Junction Road, Morpher Vale States Road at Baines Road, Crafers on the freeway up track near the Crafers ramp, and Wingfield Grand Junction Road at South Road. 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That's the latest traffic on Adelaide's 104.7 Triple M.
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11: Morning, I'm Sean Maynard. A Greenacres man will be summoned to court after a fiery crash at Athelstan overnight. Police alleging the P-plater, who was also breaching curfew, lost control of a Renault hatchback on Gorge Road just before 1am, hitting a median strip, a tree and a light pole before the vehicle caught fire. Now, the driver and his 19-year-old passenger escaped unhurt. A Blakeview man will face court today after being arrested during a police drug dog operation at the City Railway Station. Police alleging they seized cocaine, more than 10 grand in cash and nearly 6 kilos of cannabis. Motorists are being warned not to expect lasting relief at the petrol pump despite an extension to the temporary fuel excise cut. Canberra gave us another month yesterday, saving about 16 cents a litre or roughly $11 on a 65 litre tank. The first direct China Eastern flight from Shanghai has touched down in Adelaide, opening a new link to one of the world's biggest cities, and three flights a week will run through to August.
12: Give me fuel!
11: 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Look for diesel for around $1.82 a litre.
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11: Well, countdown is on to Showdown 60 with Adelaide coming off a stirring win over Melbourne and sitting inside the top five. Port Adelaide looking to bounce back from a disappointing loss to Collingwood and a growing injury list. And the Bulldogs beat the Saints by 22 points at Marvel, wrapping up round 15. Marcus Bontempelli starring with 34 disposals and a goal. The win lifts the Dogs to seventh. Coach Luke Beveridge says there's no resting on their laurels.
0: We need to do things differently to beat the teams in the back end of the year. So we go on a break now. And, you know, we've been in worse positions, but there's a great opportunity up ahead if we can double down on certain things.
11: And a big win for Chevrolet in Darwin. Anton Di Pasquale won yesterday's race, but Ford's Cam Waters clinched the Triple Crown for the weekend.
10: Triple M Breakfast with Roo, Dits and Loz. 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
11: Partly cloudy and 15 in Adelaide today, mostly sunny. And 16 tomorrow, and again on Wednesday. And Loz's Willy Bit of Fortune is back. 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
13: Like Roo, Dits and Loz, Ream is Aussie tough.
14: Oh.
13: Ream, over 80 years manufacturing in Australia.
14: Triple M. 7:42, Roo, Dits and Loz. It is rumour time.
15: Yeah, it sure is. This is our rumour we had Friday.
16: Mount Barker is just exploding in, you know, people moving there and businesses being built, and it's just bustling at the moment. And there's huge Bunnings being built. It's so big, what do they say? They're going to have to change the name to Mount Bunnings?
14: Mount Bunnings, yeah.
16: Yeah. Apparently they are going to add an Anaconda store to the area, so...
15: Yes,
14: it is booming.
15: We're saying now we have to give away $500 for rumor of the week. Way back on the 24th of February, we dropped this rumor.
17: Good morning. The World Superbike is coming to the Bend in 2027. The Australian Superbike Championship is already in the Bend currently, and all over the states in Australia.
14: Yeah.
17: But this is the World Superbike Championship that travels all over the world.
15: And on the weekend, this happened on 7 News.
18: A new era of two-wheeled racing is accelerating towards South Australia, and it will be right here at the Bend. Roaring into the state in 2028, the championship is set to bring the big-name teams and riders.
19: The dream is here. The dream is a reality.
13: Rumour confirmed.
15: Dr. Sam Shaheen there and Honey Howe on Channel 7 4 months ago. You heard it first here on the Triple M Rumour.
14: Good rumour.
15: That's what happens on the Rumour Mill. You find out before everyone else. $500 coming up for that summer. Well done with that rumour. And coming up next, we've got more rumours. If you've got one, 133353, or you can text on 0488 51047. There's $500 every single week for Rumour of the Week.
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3: Basketball's really having a moment. The NBL's sort of booming and the 36ers are more popular than they've ever been.
4: Yep, sure are.
5: Hot ticket to get to, yeah, the 36ers. Yeah. It sells out just about every single week at the Entertainment Centre.
3: So I've got to be vague with this, but basically this is a coup for Adelaide. We can say a new basketball event has been secured and is coming to Adelaide this year.
4: A basketball event?
3: Yeah, so something big, yeah.
5: Oh, well, Mally's got another one.
3: Another event, yep, and it's going to be happening here. So,
4: well,
3: that's all I can say.
5: What sort of basketball events happen out there? Is there other?
4: Could it be?
5: Do they do anything else?
4: The Australian team playing here sometimes or something like that or?
5: Right.
3: I can't say. And you're making me nervous. Speculate.
4: Sorry. All right.
3: Don't want to get in trouble.
4: I know zero. I'm just
5: throwing
4: out ideas.
5: Do you know what it is?
3: I do. I can't say. Yeah, I just can't say what it is.
5: What did you bump into? Phil Smith.
3: No. Our producer gave it to me on a
5: Trevor Gleeson, new coach.
3: None of that. No.
5: Brett Maher.
3: I would never reveal my source, even if...
4: All right, basketball event
3: coming to Adelaide.
4: All right,
3: yes.
4: That's good.
5: Peter Melanie.
0: 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Still taking calls for another hour. The Rumour Mill, Adelaide's most listened to segment at 7:40 every morning on Triple M.
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9: 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Quite a few crashes on the roads at the moment. Mansfield Park, Hanson Road near Grand Junction Road, Grand Junction Road at South Road and Wingfield, and Morphett Vale States Road at Baines Road. 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That's the latest traffic on Adelaide's 104.7 Triple M.
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4: 7.55 it is, Rootits and Loz. Just quickly, in the next hour, Roo has got an update on Tony Modra.
0: Yeah.
4: The latest, what's happened over the weekend. So Roo can tell us all about that. Hopefully it's good news. And the other thing that happened, Shazza, my cousin, rang in this morning. You have to listen for Shaz in the 8 o'clock hour. She was on
5: fire.
4: Are you
5: promoting your cousin now, are you?
4: Yeah, well.
3: Normally we like to bury her.
4: Yeah, I know. But no, it's worth listening to.
3: A little replay today. Yeah. Yeah. Wheelie Bin Clue. Time to reveal the Wheelie Bin Clue. Now, this has been on the app over the weekend, so this may not be fresh to your ears, but if you haven't got the app, first of all, download it so you can get all the latest Wheelie Bin Clues. Mm. This is what I uploaded.
24: Freeman runs up to her. Mary inside. Kathy lifting. Goes up to Graham. Takes the lead. Looks a winner. Draws away from Graham and Mary. This is a famous victory. A magnificent performance.
4: Kathy Freeman, 400 metre win.
3: That's right.
5: Wow.
3: So that has to do with something in the wheelie bin.
4: Right.
5: All right. Well, $16,400 up for grabs in about 10 or 15 minutes. Don't go anywhere for your chance to win it.
0: Yep. So start working that brand new clue into your guess. That is about 10 minutes away. It's Roo, Dits and Loz waking you up on Triple M.

0: 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We'll do that after 8 o'clock.
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3: Did you learn something?
4: What did you learn?
1: What did we learn?
5: It's been a hell of a few days, there's no doubt about it, for lots of people, but it's been very busy for me dealing with the normal family life and also what's been going on with Mods and his family. So I just want to set the scene. I have to go through a little bit just to make you sort of appreciate what happened yesterday. So what I learnt was I'm not quite sure whether our family's fit to have a dog or not. That's where it will end up.
0: Right.
5: Friday morning, we gave everyone an update of where Mods was at, and it was a pretty emotional time for everyone, understanding where he was at. After the show, I spent a lot of the day talking to people and updating people and going through all of that. Then when school finished, Rosie had footy, and then Tom had Friday night footy at Goodwood. We went and did that, then a couple of my mates said, I think you need a glass of red wine. So they come around and we had a couple of reds and then hit the sack at a normal time. Saturday morning, we had to be down at Ottaway at 7:30 for Rocco's football. And then Tom had footy after that. And then had to beat Adelaide over at 10 for the Crows. We watched the Crows win. We got some great news during that time that Mods had woken up Saturday afternoon, which was awesome. Went home and I crashed on the couch. And I think I was asleep at 8:30 Saturday night. Got up early Sunday morning as a result of falling asleep early, watched the rest of the Port game, picked the side for Rocco's because I coached that, had to be at Paynham at 9, went and coached that, got the win, and then got home at about 12 o'clock. And it's Nick's birthday. He was 18 yesterday.
0: Right.
5: So awesome. Big day for the household. He's still in bed because he might have just stayed out till midnight with his mates who was at an 18th, and then they kicked on a little bit later. So he was a bit dusty, but anyway, got up, wished him happy birthday, all of that, and then, you know, we sort of needed to tidy up the house. We had people, family coming over for his 18th birthday, and I was just chilling on the couch, and the kids were just running around, playing with the dog and everything, and then, anyway, about an hour went by, and they come back and said, have you seen the dog anywhere?
6: Oh, a
5: new
6: God.
5: Dog.
0: New pup.
5: After the last one got run
0: Jet.
5: Over.
0: This is Jet Black, isn't it?
5: Yeah, this one's called Jet. And the last one was Cisco, and it got run over about a week and a half, 2 weeks ago. And we said last week we got a new pup. So they couldn't find it, and I just refused to even listen. Basically said, I'm not dealing with this. You'll find it. It'll be somewhere. So I didn't do anything for ages. And they still couldn't find it. And then they still couldn't find it. And then I thought, shit, I better get up off the couch and actually help here. So the kids are all roaming. They've gone all around the house. They've gone in the shed. They've gone in Sophie's room. They've gone and checked the pool that ended around. They've checked the creek. They've checked everywhere around the house. They start wandering around the streets. They're riding bikes. They're walking around the streets. Sarah's taken her car out. I've taken my car out. We're talking to anyone we see. Have you seen a dog? Have you seen a dog? I'm cruising around in the grey tundra, idling around the suburbs. I think a couple of Asian people that I yelled out to thought I was a pedophile because I was cruising down the street.
6: God.
5: They did. They didn't want to have a bar of me. They looked at me and they sort of rushed off because they had a bald head sticking out
0: creepy
5: the window.
0: Man.
6: Oh, no.
5: So everyone out there, they saw us covered, I reckon, 500 square metres of streets around the house a couple of times. So about half an hour to an hour driving around. In the end, I've gone home. I've said, this is not worth driving around. The only option I thought we could do was social media.
6: Mm.
5: Have you found a dog? Have we found a dog? Look for our little black puppy. Anyway, I drive back into the driveway, go into the house. The oven's on. I've checked out the oven. There's a pizza black as jet in the oven, Sarah, trying to warm up pizza for lunch, and then the dog's gone missing.
6: Oh,
5: so she's
6: no.
5: out driving black as jet, the pizza. So that's another thing going on. Anyway, then all of a sudden the kids go, we found it. So there was a lot of relief. I was nearly about to break down before this. I've had a guts for life at the moment.
3: Yeah.
5: Run over dog, lost dog, mods is going no good, blah, blah, blah. I found it. Guess what it was?
4: Where?
5: Asleep in the hallway under a table.
3: No.
4: So didn't bother to look there.
5: Well, they looked everywhere, they reckon, and didn't. But it's this little pup is, well, the pups are like 12-month-old, 2-year-old kids. Mm. They are high risk, high danger, need
3: constant attention.
5: And it was just great that it was alive. Everyone just started laughing. I was at breaking point. Yeah. And I had a guts full. And anyway.
3: Couldn't take another
5: thing. Everyone out there who's searching for a dog around the suburb, we've found it. Okay. Sorry I couldn't get to you yesterday afternoon. But anyway, we survived. But we had to have a little laugh after searching for it.
4: Fair enough.
3: There you go.
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28: 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Quite a few crashes on the roads at the moment, including a Halloran Hill on the Southern Expressway near Seacombe Road and Mansfield Park on Hanson Road near Grand Junction Road. 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That's the latest traffic on Adelaide's 104.7 Triple M.
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29: Morning, I'm Sean Maynard. Well, Gus Lamont's grandmother has strongly rejected allegations she was involved in the disappearance of the four-year-old who vanished near Yanta 9 months ago. Now, Josie Murray says police have told her they suspect she helped conceal his death, but she insists she had nothing to do with it.
30: Nearly every night when we knock off work, we go and sit on that back veranda and we say, how? Why? We just can't believe it.
29: It's on 7. Tony Modra will have more surgery today after surviving a truck crash last week. Former teammate Mark Ricciuto says the Crows legend came out of ICU yesterday.
5: It's a miracle not only that he's alive, but he's at least he's at that point where he is right now. So we continue to keep our fingers crossed and continue to wish him all the best.
29: A warning for South Aussies to report any sick or dead birds. SA remains free of the H5 bird flu strain, but a special meeting has been called today. AI transcription technology will be trialled by our police, saving to cut hours of paperwork by automatically transcribing interviews and witness statements in real time.
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29: The Crows head into Saturday night showdown full of confidence after their comeback win over Melbourne. Defender James Borlase, who's averaging 9 spoils a game, praising the efforts of fellow returning backman Mark Keane, who's returned from injury.
31: He's so good with his communication, his defensive positioning. It gives me a lot of confidence to roll off and try and help him out in the air as well. So having him back is really important for the rest of our season.
29: Port Adelaide faces an injury hit build-up following the loss to Collingwood and the likely season-ending injury to Asava Radicalea. At the World Cup, Iran held a 10-man Belgium to a nil-all draw. Spain thrashed Saudi Arabia 4-0. New Zealand play Egypt later this morning. And back-to-back wins for Marc Marquez, topping the podium in the Czechia MotoGP, putting himself back in the title fight.
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29: Sunny, cloudy and 15 in Adelaide today. Mostly sunny and 16 tomorrow. And again on Wednesday. And Loz is Willie Bit of Fortune is back. Guess what's in the trash to win the cash? Play at 8 with Rudits and Loz. 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
1: A condition is sweeping the nation. 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
4: 8.15 on this Monday morning on Triple M. Coming up in this hour, Roo will give us an update on Tony Modra. You've been talking to his wife, Erica, over the weekend, Roo.
5: Yeah, got some positive news, okay. We'll share that with everyone and cheer him up for the start of the week, which was very cold this morning when we
3: got
5: up.
3: What on earth? It was fresh. Brisk.
5: Yeah, so feels like 4.6 even right now.
3: Yeah.
5: Is the
4: still.
5: Yeah, it's 5.8, bitey. But it feels like 4.6. It's only going to be 15 today, 16 tomorrow, 16 Wednesday, 16 Thursday, 16 Friday.
4: Okay.
5: All right.
4: All
5: so
4: the 16s.
5: All the 16s and no rain.
4: No rain.
5: So might be just
4: but fresh starts.
5: Chilly. Fresh and chilly.
3: Time has come for the big wheelie bin segment.
4: Okay.
3: I'm getting really anxious because it's like, it's getting down to the wire, I think, with
4: all right, clue this morning. Here we go.
6: Seaman runs up to her. Mary inside. Kathy lifting. Goes up to Graham. Takes the lead. Looks a winner. Draws away from Graham and Mary. This is a famous victory. A magnificent performance.
5: $16,400, Loz. That's what it's up to. It started at $2,000
4: wow.
5: And went up $200 with every guess. It's $16,400. If you think you know what it is, get on the blow. 133353. You got to beat everyone else to the front of the queue to have a guess for $16,400.
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0: Drew, it's a loss on Triple M. Port Adelaide, another crushing loss over the weekend. But the good news is, Shazza will be funny. So we're going to chat to Port Adelaide's biggest fan, Shazza Dittmar, in about 5 minutes' time. Wow. And just wording you up, she's on fire this morning.
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2: We're wheeling it back out.
3: I've been getting DMs from strangers.
4: $16,400 this morning.
2: That's correct. Yes, it is.
4: Started out at $2,000.
2: It is the highest amount of money it's ever reached in the Wheelie Bin. So, and it's starting to make me a bit anxious. Okay. I really want it to go off. So,
5: let's go down to the home of racing, Morfettville. G'day, Gavin.
6: Good morning.
5: You've got through.
6: Yes, finally.
5: The phones have been ringing non-stop for, I would say, a half an hour because it's 22 past eight and people were ringing early. So getting through is a very, very, very big part of this.
6: Now, Gavin, I feel like I've won already.
4: Sorry?
5: We're going to get you.
2: Yeah, I mean, come on.
4: Gavin, did you hear this morning's clue?
6: I did, yes.
4: And that confirms in your mind what you're about to say?
6: Definitely.
5: Oh, yeah. Okay.
2: Whoa. Whoa, whoa. We've had some people who were certain in the past. So just temper yourself, all
4: Turn
2: right?
4: It down.
2: Okay. Gavin, what do you think is in my wheelie bin?
6: I think it's an empty tin of 400 gram Mucci Pulpa finely chopped tomatoes.
4: Oh, hell. That's niche.
7: Very specific.
4: Very descriptive.
2: So an
5: did
2: empty...
5: you say, what did you say? Say it again.
6: So, an empty tin of the 400-gram Mucci Pulpa finely chopped tomatoes.
5: Mucci? We use
2: I that. I say Mucci or Mucci.
6: Or Mucci.
2: M-U-T-T-I.
6: That's the one.
5: We use that. Sort of, that's good source.
4: All right, for $16,400.
5: Yeah, we want to go through your reasoning behind this.
2: Yeah, let's hear your reasoning, please.
6: All right, well, I reckon yellow is to do with the recycle bin. So, that's the yellow recycle bin lid. Then the tariff. There's a 5% tariff on preserved tomatoes.
5: What?
6: 100%. On the tin it says 100% Italian tomatoes.
4: Right.
6: Mm-hmm. The Acker and JB audio clues, I think, is the fact that it's two lions and the logo for the brand has two lions on it.
4: Does it?
6: And it even says, on their website, it says it's protecting the brand's first award. So the Brisbane Lions, when they change over from the Bears, JB and Acker were in that team.
4: All right.
6: The 10 years is, as everyone else has been saying, it's because it's in a tin.
4: Oh, okay.
6: Chopped super fine, obviously finely chopped.
5: That was Gordon Ramsay,
2: yep.
4: Oh,
6: yep.
4: Right, yeah.
6: The Galileo, he's Italian, and this is from Italy, so it's an Italian brand.
4: Right. I wonder what the Galileo thing was.
6: CD, this is actually one that Ditz sort of confirmed for me when that... When that clue came out, he mentioned A Night at the Opera, and then when I looked at that album cover, it's got two lions on it.
2: Does it?
6: Yeah, and then the Cathy Freeman 400, well, that just sort of, like, cemented for me that it's a 400 grand.
5: Did you get a bit giddy when that happened?
6: Yeah.
4: Crikey.
2: Well, I mean, you've gone through everything so clearly lot of the others have done that. I will say there's one clue I don't think you've nailed here.
5: Which one?
2: I'll tell you in a minute.
5: Okay, well, let's get a drummer and find out if he's on the money or not.
2: You've just won $16,000.
4: Oh, my God. Yes. Gavin, Gavin.
2: Gavin!
6: I'm shaking.
5: $16,400, Gavin. How do you feel?
4: Mate, well done.
6: Oh, and I'm speechless.
4: How confident were you? How confident were you this morning?
6: Pretty confident. I was actually dreaming about it this morning.
5: Oh, I said, to my wife. You had a dream about it.
6: Well, yeah, I did.
2: Gavin, dreamt this.
4: Which didn't he nail?
2: Okay, so you know how you said that Night at the Opera has two lines on it? I didn't know that. CD is Roman numerals for 400. Okay,
6: right.
2: We had to drop. But Gavin, you're not alone. No one else got that clue. Not on the text. Like, no one was figuring that out. So we had to drop the Cathy Freeman one because I just didn't want anyone to get the weight wrong.
5: Gav, when did you first think you knew what it was? How long ago? Like, how many clues back?
6: I've probably had about 5 or 6 renditions over time. Yeah, I initially thought it was like a hair product. I thought Acca and JB were to do with being blonde and brown, which, you know, Loz, you've sort of changed your hair, and I was certain for ages it was a hair product.
5: When did you think it was the Moody?
6: When Ditz said A Night at the Opera.
2: Well, that's so hilarious, because that's not even nothing to do with it.
4: And the interesting thing is, and people may not believe, we had zero idea. No. So I was just thinking out loud. Rue and I deliberately didn't want to know. I mean, each time we've done this, we don't want to know, because it's too hard. People are bothering us every day going, tell me what's in the bin. Tell me. So we're actually flying blind, Gavin. So there you go. I gave away a clue without even thinking. You know?
2: I tell them not to say anything. So when he said Night at the Opera, I thought, well, that's got nothing to do with it anyway.
0: Did that clue relate to the Queen one, the Galileo?
2: Galileo is Italian.
0: Oh, so that was it. Wow, right. It's just a coincidence.
5: You said that anyway.
2: Mate, you nailed it. You nailed everything. Yeah. You
5: what are you going to do with $16,400, Gav?
6: I don't know. But maybe take the family on a holiday.
5: You better go to Italy and pick some tomatoes and chop them up.
6: We'll go have a tour of the multi-pulper factory.
2: That's right. Go to the Moody factory.
4: So, Gav, what do you do, Gav?
6: I'm in the public service. I'm on holidays at the moment. I took leave off just to try and call through to Loz's.
5: You are kidding. Are you joking or not?
2: I'm so happy you got it, mate. Great. That is so awesome. Well, and I'm so relieved that things gone off, because it was giving me a lot of pressure and stress.
5: Share it with your friends and family, mate. $16,400 is a huge prize. And put it to a good cause, mate. And congratulations.
6: Yeah, unreal. Thank you.
4: Well done, Gavin.
2: Thank you,
4: good
2: Gavin.
4: Good on you, mate.
2: Thank you, Gavin, for letting this wrap up. Really, truly. It has been amazing, but I was starting to get really nervous. So that was brilliant. Well done, Gavin.
5: Loz. Good one.
2: No,
5: well done,
2: amazing.
5: Gav.
0: $16,400 going to Gavin from Morfettville. Loz has really been a fortune. 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
7: 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Are you there yet? Triple
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9: 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Triple M Traffic starts with Adelaide's biggest delays at slow inbound and Halloran Hill for a crash on the Southern Expressway near Seacombe Road. Also the Southern Expressway near the Marion Road off ramp in Sturt. 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That's the latest traffic on Adelaide's 104.7 Triple M.
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8: 8:33 on this Monday morning.
9: Well, very exciting, guys. The wheelie bin, it's gone off.
8: It's gone.
9: It's finally gone off.
10: The lid's off.
9: Gavin, he did it.
11: I think it's an empty tin of 400 gram Mucci Pulpa finely chopped tomatoes.
8: Bloody hell, that's niche.
12: Very specific.
8: Very descriptive.
10: Okay, well, let's get a drum roll and find out if he's on the money or not.
9: You've just won $16,000.
8: No! Oh, my God. Seriously? Gavin, well done. Well done, Gavin.
9: Gavin!
10: I'm shaking. $16,400, Gavin.
8: Oh,
10: how do you feel?
8: Mate, well done.
11: Oh, I'm speechless.
9: Now, Gavin, a bunch of people did get close on the text line. I haven't been through all the texts, but it wasn't about the text line. It was about making it through on the show. So congratulations to all the people who did figure it out. It wasn't easy to get, so you did a great job. But Gavin was the one whose phone he managed to get through and managed to say it on air. I mean, even just getting through on air was part of the battle.
8: One
9: so
8: in a million,
9: He's nailed it. And I really do eat that finely chopped tomato pulp every day, pretty much.
8: Every day?
9: Yeah,
8: staple?
9: Well, twice a week I open a new can.
8: Is it the best brand, is it?
9: Oh, yeah. It's
8: okay.
12: There you go. The wheelie bin of fortune has gone off once again for $16,400.
10: And now that the wheelie bin's off, Shazza Ditmar can get through. She's ringing in.

0: It's Rude, it's a Loz on Triple M, and if you missed it, we just gave $16,400 to Gavin from Morfettville after he guessed what was in Loz's Wheelie Bin of Fortune. Find out what it was and how all the clues connect on the podcast later today.
1: Shaz and Dittmar. 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Just like me footy tips. Never wrong. Good on you, Shields.
2: Oh, she rings in every week on a Monday morning. Sure. She's Port's biggest fan. She's your second cousin, dude, so you need to get hold of her. Shaz Dittmar, we're talking about. Shaz, another big weekend of sport. How did you see it?
3: Seriously, I should have stayed in bed on Saturday, guys. What a boring game that was. No goals after half-time. I mean, this sport, it's just not for me, fellas.
4: Oh, did you get up to watch the Socceroos, Shaz?
3: No, I'm talking about Port Adelaide. Oh, right. We can't kick the goal, honestly. Right. I mean, I've seen better legs on a snake. You know, well, there were a few boys out there that sort of did me proud. I thought there were a few out there on the MCG who stood up and looked steady on their feet.
2: Who were they, Shaz?
3: The Seagulls, yeah. I think Stewie Drew dropped a few hot chips on the oval at halftime.
2: Oh,
3: and they were really
2: that's
3: if only we could motivate the players like that. On the plus side, though, the worse Port get, the funnier I get. So we may as well just take the season at this stage, get a few laughs, get a few draft picks,
4: Yeah. What about that nasty collision between Asava Radicali and Todd Marshall in the third term?
3: Oh, that was rough. Very nasty. How is Asava going, do you know?
4: Well,
2: he's got a bung knee.
4: He'll be out for 12 months, the doctor reckons.
3: 12 months? Mm. God, I did less in the clink for armed robbery. Bloody hell, I mean, we're going to miss him badly. And what about Marshall? How's he going?
2: He's okay from all reports. Doctor says he's right to play next week.
3: Right to play. Right, okay. Do you reckon it's worth getting a second opinion? Or?
2: You are brutal.
3: Good to double check these things.
4: Look, Shaz, seriously, the injuries really are mounting. Jack Lukosius, Ewan McKinlay, they went off injured. Are you as concerned as I am?
3: Yes, Ditch, by the oath I'm concerned. This is the biggest injury crisis Porter faced since you went down with gout.
4: Yeah, that's right.
3: I do think, though, Lukosius will be all right. Because he's got another 4 years left on his contract, so he should play for, I don't know, what, three more games for you?
2: Have you heard about Ditz's playing darts alongside Jason Horne Francis with some of the other Port boys tonight?
3: How bad is their depth that they need Dittmar? We smoke darts. We don't throw darts, all right? And you'd want to be careful if I were you. It's a dangerous sport anyway, but if these players throw like they kick, then you could end up looking like one of Nana Jan's pin cushions, mate.
2: Mitch Georgiades is not down there tonight.
4: Listen, before you go... Now, it's showdown week. I'm wrapped in this portal wearing the prison bars in honour of the historic 1914 Premiership team. Great to see, isn't it, Shaz?
3: It is. I didn't think that was the reason, though. I thought it was in honour of Nick Stevens, but no, it's fantastic.
2: Fantastic.
3: Love to see it.
2: We're going to have to leave.
4: Can we offend anyone else in this?
2: This might be an all-timer, Shaz. I want the Crows to win this weekend, but if the Crows can smash Port, you're going to be brilliant again next Monday. We'll see you then.
3: I don't think you ever hear from me again if that happens, but I'll be gone forever.
2: All right,
0: Shaz.
3: Down the
0: pair. It's Triple M.
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28: 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Triple M traffic starts with Adelaide's biggest delay slate outbound in Penfield for a crash on the Northern Expressway near Penfield Road and a separate one too in Sturt on the Southern Expressway near the Marion Road off-ramp. Instead of worrying about what ifs, set your business up right with ANZ and start to wonder what's the best that could happen. Start your business right. Search ANZ Business Start Right. That's the latest traffic on Adelaide's 104.7 Triple M.
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0: Morning, I'm Sean Maynard. A teenager has been reported after a crash and car fire at Athelstan early this morning. Emergency crews called to Gorge Road just before 1am, finding a Renault hatchback on its side after striking a median strip, a tree and a pole before catching a light. And at Athol Park, a motorbike collided with a truck on Glenroy Street just before 6am, the MedStar ambulance called to the scene. A Blakeview man's been charged with drug trafficking after police allegedly found cocaine during a detection dog operation at Adelaide Railway Station. Canberra's extended its temporary fuel tax cut, offering Adelaide drivers about 16 cents a litre off for another month. ANZ's announced it'll open selected branches on Saturdays for those who need in-person banking. Just the two in SA, though, at Nord and Modbury. With a new financial year just over a week away, Aussies are being told to tread carefully if they're contemplating using AI to help boost their tax returns. And King Charles will reveal his personal tax bill in a bid to improve transparency as Royal Finance has come under increasing public scrutiny.
1: Give me fuel!
0: Checking Triple M Fuel Watch unleaded, sitting at around $1.55 a litre this morning. Diesel averaging around $1.86 a litre.
2: Invest smarter where he's risk.
0: Partly cloudy and 15 in Adelaide today. Mostly sunny and 16 tomorrow. And again on Wednesday. And Roo Ditson Loz just gave away $16,400 to Gavin from Morfordville after he guessed what was in Loz's wheelie bit of fortune. Find out what it was and how all the clues connected on the listener app later today. Triple M.
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7: Rochelli comes in. The icing on the cake. Have a look at it. We've been asleep, but now we're awake. The last 3 weeks have told the competition Adelaide are back and they're coming. Crows home by 17 over Melbourne in a cracking game here at the Adelaide Oval.
8: To finish it off the way we did, hopefully you noticed it just looked very, they were so organised, the guys were disciplined, and it helps when you have 46,000 plus fans.
11: That 46,000 was a good turnout for a 12:45 on a Saturday afternoon. That's probably the worst time slot to get people there. So well done to the people who rocked up. But it was a tough game. Melbourne were really, really good. Their pressure they put on Adelaide was first class, and Adelaide really didn't handle it super well. But they managed to just grind their way through and ran over the top of them in the last quarter. I think they had 10 scoring shots to one in the last quarter. But I was surprised how good Melbourne were. I hadn't seen them too much this year, but they were fourth on the ladder for a reason, and they were really good. They moved the ball well. They did things to Adelaide that no one else has been able to do in the last few weeks. So full credit to Melbourne, but full credit to Adelaide to get the win. Mark Keane coming back from two SNFL games after a broken leg was superb. His ball movement was amazing. And one person who wasn't even in the best players in the paper over the weekend, I don't know what the reporter was doing, who was watching it, James Peatling shut down Cozzy Pickett, one of the top half a dozen players in the competition, and he had zero influence on the game. James Peatling was nearly best on ground for me, deserves a mention. But it was all played well. Josh Worrell back this week after being out with an illness. And Adelaide said they dedicated the win to Tony Modra afterwards. So well done to everyone at the Crows.
7: There it is. It's all over. And the Pies, 27-point winners. And as BT said, 6.5 now for the year as they eye off the wild card round.
30: We got entries, but our method going inside 50 was really poor. In the conditions, not getting that deep enough. Take the feedback from the game, learn from it. The fact that we got our inside 50s was really positive. Obviously, it's a big game with the showdown next week, so we need to rally, we need to get ourselves up.
11: Port Adelaide, I tipped them on Friday, and they had their chances to win this game. The scoreboard, if you look at it now, you'll go, oh, they got beaten by 20-odd points, so no chance. They had more inside 50s, contested possessions, clearances. Scoring shots was only one difference. They didn't convert in front of goal again. It's now an issue that's been happening for quite a while, and they've been very good defensively. Part of the reason is they kick it to the boundary a lot when they go in the forward line, and then they have tough shots on goal. So Josh is going to have to work out whether he wants to go to the top of the square and get better accuracy or keep playing a little bit conservatively with the wide entries. But they're in it, they're mixing it, and they had nothing go right with injuries. Jack Lukosius was playing probably his best game for a while early on. McKinlay's been an improver all year. He's now out injured, and Asava Radigalia was having the game of his life after having a great game last week, and he's done a patella tendon, which is worse than an ACL. It's a harder operation for the surgeons to do, so he's going to be out for a long period of time. So not much right, unfortunately, going for Port Adelaide. How did you see it, Dits?
1: No, I agree with everything you said. They've got to get it right in front of goal, and I don't know how many weeks it takes. What round are we up to?
11: Well,
1: round 16, and you're still getting it wrong. You got to do something about it.
11: Yeah, but they're also doing a lot right. And
1: part of the
11: thing with it, their defensive side of it, it's been awesome. They're just going to have to take a little bit more risks with their entries, I think.
1: Yeah. Hey, this is a great story. Thunderbirds are through to a third grand final in 4 years after beating the Vixens by 14 in the semi-final. Here's co-captain Shamira Sterling-Humphrey.
5: I had to give the ladies a talk saying this is big girls netball. We need to put our big girls on this on. So we came out in that second half firing and knowing that if we're up by 10, no matter if they take the super shots, they can't catch us.
1: There you go, a week off, and then they got the granny.
11: You need your big boys' undies on in the That's showdown. It. You need your big girls' undies on in the grand final.
1: Yeah, everyone, get your undies on. That's how you win.
11: And then get them off after you win.
1: That's it.
6: 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Thanks to Weeks Homes. Get 30k cash back with Weeks Homes. 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And speaking of sport, Tex Walker joins us live in the studio ahead of Showdown 60 this weekend. 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

0: It's Rude, it's a Loz on Triple M. If you've missed any of the show this morning, including what was in Loz's Wheelie Bin of Fortune, we finally gave it away. $16,400 going to Gavin from Morfettville. He guessed it correctly, 100%. You can find out what it was and how all the clues connect on the listener app later today.
1: Just going to give a little bit of a Tony Modra update because there's lots of people wanting to know how he's going after his truck accident that happened Thursday afternoon. I think it was 5:15 down near Back Valley, down near Victor Harbour. We had a chat on Friday morning and over the weekend. It's been a positive weekend, I think it's definitely fair to say. He had a really long day on Friday getting operations on his jaw, cheekbone and eye socket. That was, I went to bed and they were still operating on him at that point, so you can imagine how long that was. But Saturday I got a great message during the football from Erica saying that they've woken him up, that was awesome, but he was in a lot of pain, as you can imagine, after having all those operations the day before. He remembered everything that happened, if you can believe that. Mm. So, obviously, like, no concussion, no brain injury, which is a huge
2: miracle.
1: Positive. It's also, you know, a bit of a negative when you can picture all the stuff that's happened. So, great news, he's got no brain issues. A little bit tough emotionally to get through reliving what happened. But also the other great thing was he could deal with all that with Erica around him and his kids and his parents and his family. So that was awesome that they could all be there to look after him. And Erica said that was the best medicine of everything that Tony could have. That was nice that they could do that and sort of share each other's time together. And she just keeps emphasising, you know, every second text about how awesome the hospital is, how unbelievable the staff and doctors are down there. So just want to make sure we keep telling everyone that, because we do give our hospitals a lot of grief in South Australia, but they also do an enormous amount of good work
2: for amazing
1: people like Mods. So let's not forget that. Yesterday, he actually came out of intensive care, which is great. But he's got to go back in and have more surgery today. So good luck with that, Mods, if you're listening. I'm sure you're not, but I hope you are in some way.
2: He's already in pain. Why would he want to be putting himself through our show too?
1: So it's been obviously a super tough experience for everyone. It's a miracle not only that he's alive, but he's at that point where he is right now. So we continue to keep our fingers crossed and continue to wish him all the best and that he keeps improving and he gets better, but certainly going to be a long road back to normality, whatever that is, and might be a few steps forward and a couple steps back here and there, but he's improving and we wish him all the best.
3: Great news. Loz, just quickly, you were at the football on the weekend. There was a lot of emotion there, wasn't there, at the game at Adelaide Oval?
2: Half of the game was watching it and half of it was talking about Tony Modra and about how amazing he was, and everyone was sort of analysing his technique and his style, and it was just, there's just so much love for that man. It's just wild.
1: The old Godra flags were back.
2: The original Godra flag, I was looking right at.
1: Was that the original one, or was it made again?
2: No, they pulled out the original Godra flag from the 90s.
1: Wow.
2: How cool is that? And it was all stained.
1: That's 30 years old.
2: I know, it was all stained with all the old.
1: I thought they recreated that.
2: It was the original flags.
1: Good on them for holding it.
2: How good's that?
0: It's Rude, it's a Loz. Triple M.
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6: 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Investing carries risk. Triple M traffic starts with Adelaide's biggest delay, slow outbound in Penfield for a crash on the Northern Expressway near Penfield Road, and Sturt 2 on the Southern Expressway near the Marion Road off ramp. 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See website for details. That's the latest traffic on Adelaide's 104.7 Triple M. Life would
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0: It's Roo Dixon Laws. Bit of overtime this morning, so we do have to get to your 50K no repeat workday in just a moment. Where if we stuff up, you win. 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
1: Oh, well, we had some good goals in the Crows and Port games, but there was an absolute belter in the Frio game, and there can only be one winner. So Troy from Elizabeth Park has got Snag of the Week.
4: Now, Vossi's promised us if he kicks a good goal early, his celebration is going to be over 45 metres of madness.
6: 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Sends on. Here he goes.
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6: 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High five. 3, 4. Now he sprints to the boundary. Give us a wave, Vossi. 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
1: Oh, it's all about the celebration. Patrick Voss from the Freo Dockers, and Loz is happy with that because you think there's a Freo curse.
2: Well, if you want to hear about the Freo curse, which is causing us to not win grand finals, the Adelaide Crows, check it out on the podcast. 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
0: Yep, snag of the week, all thanks to Thomas Farms. 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
1: And we also had the wheelie bin go off for $16,400.
7: I think it's an empty tin of 400 gram Mucci Pulpa finely chopped tomatoes.
3: Bloody hell, that's niche.
0: Very specific.
3: Very descriptive.
1: Okay, well, let's get a drum roll and find out if he's on the money or not.
2: You've just won 16,000.
3: Oh, my God. Yeah. Serious?
2: God.
7: Gavin,
3: well done, Gavin.
2: Gavin!
7: I'm shaking.
1: $16,400, Gavin. How do you feel?
3: Well done.
7: Oh, and I'm speechless.
3: Yeah, Gavin from Wharfordville.
2: Gavin, he finally was the one to crack the code. And if you want to hear about how all the clues fit in, and he got all of the clues absolutely on the money. One of them he was off, but it still kind of gave him the right idea, which is weird. Head to the listener app and you can hear that all play out.
1: Yeah, because there's a stack of people that were trying to get through that couldn't get through.
2: Yeah.
1: You can check out whether... Your reasoning was the same as Gavin's. Go and check it out.
2: It's pretty fascinating.
1: Peace of mind.
2: Yeah. He smashed it.
1: All right, have a great day, everyone. There's blue skies out there. We'll catch you tomorrow.
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1: Yeah.
0: Soccer or some Euro indie film with nudity?
1: Soccer.
0: You disgust me.
2: Okay, I'll change it to the naughty stuff. Hang on.
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0: Offspring, Adelaide's Triple M, it's Keegan with you. Aiden in Parra Hills, 133353, what's up?
1: I heard the same song twice.
0: $50,000 no repeat workday already. Okay, what would you do with the money, mate?
1: Oh, I would make my kids happy as all.
0: Oh, lovely, Aiden. They will stay miserable, however, because we're only four songs in. 133353 if you hear a song play twice. Triple M.